0: people that felt like they shouldn't start him because he's not the future there in Cleveland. I was convinced that if Monken was so committed to starting him with how hated he is, then he must look so much better than Shador looked in practice to Todd Monken. And if you think he's the better quarterback, then I could understand why you rock with him. That was always my take. And I guess we're seeing that maybe he was actually the better quarterback. It's still very early. It's not like Deshaun Watson's out here looking like Tom Brady. But he's had some moments, and he certainly had a moment on the last drive of that game. He ends up winning the game for his team.
1: I do remember a few moments, though, that you were also very critical going, when do you move on from Deshaun Watson? And I was saying, you move on now from Deshaun Watson. I was dead wrong, at least early on, because, you know, the last 2 weeks he's gotten better. The Bills Chargers, I don't know what the hell's going on with San Diego.
0: I don't understand the Chargers.
1: LA. Yeah. I mean, I've gone Indiana.
0: Maybe they should go back to San Diego. It might be helpful.
1: Right? I mean, my good gosh. Oysters, baby, they've got me. And then the Raiders being 3-0. I mean, it was a crazy day yesterday when I'm trying to cook a birthday dinner, right, for my wife, and, you know, manage everything else, and also
0: are you
1: trying
0: able to watch football on the wife's birthday? What does that look like?
1: Yeah, because she is. Are you kidding me? Yeah, no, every TV in the house is on the NFL. Absolutely.
0: Because I had to be strategic. My 2-year-old's birthday was on Saturday. That's why I took off from college football campus tour. I did not go to Penn State with the crew. I went to Disney instead for the 2-year-old's birthday. I had to be strategic about my 2-year-old's birthday so that I could still watch the Gators game without being, you know, a bad mom, because maybe that's not the most fun experience for a 2-year-old. So we did both. We did the Disney, and then we mixed in the Gators game with a poolside bar. I made it all work.
1: Yeah, mine's easier than yours because my wife is a diehard. She is a football fanatic. So that's the easy part. How did you manage a 2-year-old while watching college ball at Disney?
0: Well, we have a huge advantage working for ESPN, a monster advantage working for ESPN. So we are not paying Disney prices to get into Disney theme parks. It's a very important component of this story, because if you did, then there's no chance that you're only spending.
1: Renee nods his head.
0: Yeah, like, I mean, it's one of the biggest perks about working for this company. So I'm not, otherwise I wouldn't be just spending a few hours at Disney if I had paid astronomical prices to get in there. But because I did not, it does give me the luxury of I can go to the park with my youngest. It's a small world. We know we do a couple things. We do the Monsters Inc. whatever movie ride thing. We do some things with the 2-year-old. We do a character meal. He meets his Tigger, you know, and Winnie the Pooh, and then we bounce, and then we're out ya. And my mother-in-law stayed. She drew the short straw, apparently. She stayed with my oldest, because, of course, my oldest, my 7-year-old, wants to then be at Disney for the next 12 hours.
1: Let's go on Space Mountain. Let's go do the Tower of Terror.
0: 100%. They're doing Thunder Mountain. They're doing all the things. And by then, I'm sitting at the poolside bar watching the Gators game.
1: Well done. Well, by the way, you Gators, I told you last week, they're different. Watch it. I mean, they are. John Summerall, we'll touch on this also a little bit more in depth, but my gosh, man.
0: That's my coach.
1: He's got those dudes, and you wanted Lane Kiffin. Wanted Lane Kiffin.
0: Listen, I thank God for unanswered prayers, like Garth Brooks once said. And I think that we might be at that point. Maybe the best thing that happened
1: That's
0: to us
1: a good line.
0: Was not getting Lane Kiffin. We'll find out. Listen, Lane still might do great there at LSU, but man, I am very happy with who we landed so far at head coach in Florida. 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A big trade today in the NFL. 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
1: 38 years old, right? So give me a heavy dose of DeAndre Swift, Kyle Manungai, you know, the pride of Rutgers. They need something positive for them to go. And some easy completions early on to get Case in a rhythm. I like the Bears. Bet to your hands bleed, plus +4. Buying the half point on DraftKings, I'll take them. And we've had a decent weekend. So ride with it or not. There you go.
0: I mean, the Eagles are banged up as well. You know, Saquon's banged up. You have Dallas Goedert out. So they're a banged up team as well. It feels like everyone's banged up right now across the NFL. So we'll
1: Especially
0: keep you
1: Niners.
0: Updated. Well, goodness. The nine, that goes without saying. The Niners are always banged up. So we'll keep you updated on the live action throughout the evening here on Amber and Ian. You can find him at Ian Fitz ESPN. You can find me at Amber W Sports. Let's talk about a trade that went down today, though, in the NFL. We don't normally get the quarterback trades only a few games into this season, but we got one today. Ian Fitzsimmons, Jackson Dartey went down with a season ending knee injury for the Giants. Jameis Winston started this past weekend for the Giants. He's not a great quarterback. He is great at sound bites, much better at those than he is at actually playing football at this point in his career. And so the New York Giants have traded for JJ McCarthy from the Minnesota

0: teammate. He's a solid backup. He is beyond a character who's going to have a remarkable career after football. Hell, he's having a remarkable career away from football now.
1: He's going to make so much money in broadcasting. I mean, his contract one day is going to put Tom Brady's to shame. And he's and here's the weird thing about Jameis Winston. We could easily argue that he's a bust. I mean, he's a number one overall pick who is not even a very good or viable backup quarterback. And here we are talking about how fun he is. He's like the only number one overall pick bust in NFL history who's likable.
0: Who's a blast to be around and who's still in the league, right? Getting a paycheck while getting paid by other people. So, look, I pull for Jameis, but in my opinion, I think J.J. McCarthy will be the starting quarterback for the Giants in 2 to 3 weeks.
1: The Chicago Bears are on the board in Monday Night Football. You want to give us an update what you're seeing there, Ian?
0: 8:47 to go in the first. It's 6-0 right now. Bears on a long drive. Case Keenum, 5 of 6, 45 yards, and a touchdown pass. But it was a, look, let's be honest, shovel pass, right?
1: Bam. Still counts.
0: Yeah, it does. It does. But a very steady drive. And, okay. You know, like I mentioned earlier, get Case Keenum some easy completions, and they did. Just a hitch to the, you know, to the right flat, a screen to the left, and then next thing you know, they're in the end zone. The extra point is good. 7-0 right now. Bears over Eagles.
1: I mean, he's 5 of 6, like you said, 45 yards.
0: Get him some easy ones.
1: That's all you need from the 38-year-old.
2: That's pretty good for an old man, right?
1: That's pretty good for an old man.
0: For a geriatric.
1: Like people are making him sound like at 38 years old. Case Keenum. Backup quarterbacks right now are having a moment. So we'll see what ends up happening here with the Chicago Bears. They certainly did not want to have Case Keenum starting in this game, but here they are up early on the Philadelphia Eagles. We'll keep you updated on all the Monday Night Football action. You can watch that game, of course, on ESPN, but you are going to keep your radio on. You turn down the volume on the broadcast. You can watch it. You still listen to us. Bada bing, bada boom. You're welcome. Coming up next here on Amber and Ian, it's time for the playoffs. In Major League Baseball, we're going to bring in an expert right here on ESPN Radio.
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13: 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The temperatures are dropping, but your standards don't have to. This fall,

0: Because they wanted more excitement at the end of the game,
1: right?
0: They want
1: more kickoffs.
0: They want more kickoffs, kick returns, and then they want more excitement, and they got more excitement. They didn't get the return. They didn't need the return. They got a hell of a lot more excitement by putting that ball right there on that 35. Coming up next here on ESPN Radio, what were some of the top moments from NFL Sunday? That was certainly one of them. We'll get into some more right here on Amber and Ian.
2: 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Josh Pate will join us on Tuesday's show, as will Sylvester Stallone. 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
7: The pocket, Deshaun throws. End zone touchdown! Harold Bannon! Second of an A! And the Browns take the lead with a minute 48 to go!
8: So our first big moment from yesterday, Deshaun Watson leads the Cleveland Browns to a win over the Carolina Panthers, 21-18. Deshaun finished 16 for 30, 144 yards, a couple touchdowns. The numbers aren't perfect, but that last game-winning drive ends up being perfect. A lot of people having to check themselves with some of the things that they were questioning about Todd Munkin's decision, Ian, to start Deshaun Watson.
9: My hand is up, no doubt about it. Wasn't seeing it. He did. The call courtesy of 850 ESPN Cleveland. And, hey, I'm shocked right now. A lot of people are ripping Carolina. I'm going to compliment Cleveland and Todd Monken for he saw it. And none of us were. He's in the meetings every day. Deshaun Watson. Yeah, that guy. Deshaun Watson right now, 2-1.
8: And remember, there was a lot of booing of Deshaun Watson. Deshaun Watson said he's about to play 17 away games. Remember that?
9: Yep.
8: Before the season. Well, they were chanting his name after he won that game for him. Here is Deshaun Watson, the Browns starting quarterback, on the emotions towards the fans actually chanting for him rather than booing him.
10: It's amazing. I mean, it's great. You know, I just wanted to finish the job for him. So, yeah, it was the one moment I got a little teary-eyed, you know, just feeling that energy. Because, you know, I put so much work to get back here, you know, to be in this moment here, to be able to show that I can finish these drives, finish these games, and get W's for the city and this organization. This is what all the hard work and all the beliefs, the prayers, everything that I, you know, put myself through the last 22 months. To be able to stand in front of the crowd and on that field to finish the job. And I want to keep improving, keep trying to get better each every day, each week. And we got a big one Thursday.
8: Let's get to our next NFL moment.
11: Number two.
12: Here's Jalen Daniels. He loads up, throws for the end zone. It is knocked away and intercepted. Intercepted by the Vikings. I think Isaiah Rodgers came down with the football from Minnesota. And that will end the football game. Minnesota goes to 3-0 with a whole lot of film to look at and things to work on, but they'll do it at 3-0. And Todd Bowles will feel the heat this week. more than just the Florida Heat as his Buccaneers drop down to 0-3.
8: It also ended that courtesy of ESPN Radio. That it also ended the Baker Mayfield's tenure as a starting quarterback for at least a few games here because he dislocated his thumb on that drive. Brutal ending there for Tampa Bay. The Vikings beat the Bucs 23-16 on that. And the Bucs are now 0-3. Here's Todd Bowles on his message to the team after starting 0-3.
0: Funny thing, we're 0-3 and we're a game out of first place. So we have to get our stuff together. We got to reach down and do more to a coach, to a person, to a player. We got to do more and figure out what we can do more and how can we be better and come back tomorrow and get ready to go.
8: That's the most NFC South soundbite in the history of the world.
9: He is so right about it. We're 0-3, but we're only a game out of first. Right? I mean, that is a remarkable statement, man, because it's true.
8: Only that division, man.
9: And by the way, coachable win for Kevin O'Connell with the Vikings. Every coach loves coachable wins, but there were a ton of mistakes that were made. They can find a way to correct some of those. So congrats to the Bucs. Being only one game back in the NFC South. And hey, the Vikes, 3-0.
8: Yeah, I feel like that seat's going to start getting a little warm there for Todd Bowles in Tampa, but I don't think it's him. I think it's, we got to start looking at the offensive coordinator, right? I mean, it looks quite different than it did the last time that we saw, you know, Aliyah Cohen at the helm, and now we're a ways removed from that. Tampa had a good run there for a while with OCs working out.
9: Yeah, looking good in Jacksonville.
8: Looking good in Jacksonville, looking good in Carolina before that, and then ever since those guys, not so much. So we'll see what happens with the Bucs moving forward. Let's get to our next moment from Sunday.
11: Number 3.
12: Broncos bring 5. Stafford gives ground, throws a ball that is intercepted! Intercepted by Talanoa Hufanga! And it's over! Hufanga to the rescue! And Denver, how many times have I said this in the last year and a few games? In improbable fashion, down 16-0 at halftime, rally again!

0: and beat the Rams 30-26.
1: That was the Denver final call, if you couldn't tell. That was on 850 KOA. The Broncos beat the Los Angeles Rams 30-26, Ian.
2: Everyone's talking about that awful, and it was an awful call at the end of the game. It was not DPI. It was great coverage. But as a Saints fan, I am not going to feel badly for a Rams defender being flagged for DPI. We're going back six years ago, whatever it was. The NFC Championship game, Rams at Saints, three different officials all standing around a Rams DB who arrived way early. Probably the most egregious missed call in NFL postseason history.
1: Yeah, so a lot of people are going to be talking about that.
2: Sorry, Rams fans.
1: But Bo Nix, man, he loves a fourth quarter. That dude is a different quarterback in the fourth quarter. Bo Nix now has 11 fourth quarter comeback wins as a starting quarterback in the National Football League. That is the third most by any quarterback in his first three seasons since 1950. That dude is Mr. Fourth Quarter. Let's move it along to another moment.
3: Number four.
4: Because this is third and goal from just inside the five.
5: Correct.
4: End zone to our left. Can they get Brock Bowers his first touchdown of the year? He is slot left.
5: Raiders call timeout.
4: Play clock at three. Down to two. They get the snap. Cousins looking left. Fires left. Caught Bowers at the goal line. Spins forward.
5: Got a touchdown.
4: Brock Bowers, his first touchdown of the year. He is back, baby. And the Raiders cap off the masses pick. Go for six. 34-27 with 6:22 to go.
2: What a
1: Raiders
2: call.
1: Nation Radio, great call there on 9:20 a.m. The Raiders are undefeated, Ian Fitzsimmons.
2: Say that again.
1: The Raiders are undefeated. They are 3-0 on the season.
2: You like that?
1: It's bizarre.
2: Just to go Kirk Cousins. You like that?
1: You think Kirk Cousins is about to get another $200 million contract? He's about to do it again.
2: Oh, mercy.
1: Oh, man. Coming up next here on Amber and Ian, a former general manager will give us his thoughts on the J.J. McCarthy trade that broke today in the NFL.
6: 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It's Q Myers from Game Night here on ESPN Radio. 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McCarthy has a new home with the New York Football Giants. 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
5: I'm Chad Ryder. Monday Night Football, early second quarter at Soldier Field, and the Bears lead the Eagles 7-0. A Tank Bigsby fumble led to a red zone opportunity just now for Chicago, but they failed on fourth down as they went for it. 38-year-old Case Keenum with an 8-yard touchdown pass to Luther Burden on the game's opening drive. Keenum has played well. The veteran, 10 of 14 passing for 74 yards and a touchdown. After just 2 years in Minnesota and the number 10 pick in the 2024 draft, the Vikings have dealt quarterback J.J. McCarthy to the Giants for a fifth-round pick in next year's draft. Another quarterback injury, the Bucs' Baker Mayfield will miss at least the next 3 weeks with a dislocated right thumb. Jalen Daniels, an undrafted rookie quarterback out of Kansas, will replace Mayfield. Tampa Bay head coach Todd Bowles.
6: Yeah, it's consistent with everything we thought it was, the dislocation. Right now, we're probably talking a minimum of 3 weeks.
7: Do you guys have any plans to add another veteran quarterback to help in that span?
6: Either a veteran or a practice squad one in that span. So, you know, we'll go with Jalen, and we'll go play, and we'll see what's out there that we can bring in to help out on the practice squad or help out on a team.
5: Tampa Bay hosts Green Bay on Sunday, and right now Jalen Daniels is the only other quarterback on the roster besides Mayfield. Former Chargers quarterback Easton Stick is on the Bucs practice squad. Vikings star receiver Justin Jefferson has a sprained ankle, but imaging today was positive. There is a chance that he plays on Sunday against the Dolphins. And speaking of the Dolphins, running back Devon Achane done for the season, torn ACL.
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not on. Watch out for Mississippi State. They are legit. And Jeff Lebby, the head coach there, his guys are playing. And what have we seen? And what we've seen is a team like Mississippi State with Kamario Taylor at quarterback. I mean, Greg McElroy said this to us

0: as well. At number six, they played North Texas, Howard, Western Kentucky, and Northwestern. That's who Indiana has played so far on the season. It's not that I don't think Indiana is going to be good, but they have played a whole lot of nobody. And all right, you're not going to convince me that Northwestern was some kind of tough test for them. So when you compare their resume to a team like Mississippi State or a team like Florida, who's now beat Auburn on the road and beat Ole Miss at home, it's hard to make the argument. And it's so obvious when we look at these things, Ian, that it's just the media having such a bias for their preseason rankings and for where they thought these teams were. And they're really slow to come around. Now, I'm not going to hammer them for the Gators because they did what jumped the Gators up 13 spots or something wild. But when it comes to Mississippi State, I think that's the only reason that Mississippi State is out of the top 10 is just simply their Mississippi State and nobody saw them coming. That's it.
1: You put Notre Dame's logo on Mississippi State's helmet?
0: Oh, yeah. They might be the number two team in the country at that point.
1: Absolutely.
0: That's 100%. No, and this Kamario Taylor kid for Mississippi State, that dude's going to be in New York at the Heisman ceremony. I mean, he is that kind of unbelievable. There's some other things to talk about here. First of all, with the AP voting, one voter left Miami completely off his ballot. Now, I guess it's admitted that that was a mistake, but that's the kind of stuff that happens here. Miami, who's...
1: How is that a mistake?
0: I don't know how that happens. I have no idea. Duke's not ranked in the AP poll. They are ranked in the coaches poll because the coaches know a little bit more. Not ranked in the AP
1: SIDs,
0: poll.
1: A
0: defending conference champ. I mean, it's unheard. Wake Forest not being ranked at this point. You could have a problem with if you're a Wake Forest fan. Plenty more coming up. Lots more of college football to dive into.
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5: I'm John Ryder. The story of Monday Night Football in Chicago so far has been the play of Bears quarterback, the backup, Case Keenum. In fact, the third stringer. Bears leading the Eagles 10-0 with 1:52 to go in the first half. The game's on ESPN and ABC. Keenum, the 38-year-old, with an 8-yard touchdown pass to Luther Burden on the game's opening drive. And he's 15 of 21 passing for 149 yards. That touchdown, no picks, no sacks. Philly, early in the second quarter, Jalen Hurts was checked for checked for a concussion, replaced by Andy Dalton, who was intercepted in the end zone on third and goal. Hurts has been cleared to return. He's back on the field right now. Vikings trading quarterback J.J. McCarthy to the Giants for a fifth-round pick in next year's draft. Giants head coach John Harbaugh.
6: Really glad, really happy, very excited to add J.J. McCarthy. Think he's a strong young quarterback, has some experience in the National Football League. Obviously was a very high draft pick, very talented player, and is going to make us a stronger football team. So excited about it. Think it makes us better. And get him in here as soon as we can. Get to work on learning the offense. Obviously that's going to be a challenge, but we'll go to work on that.
5: J.J. McCarthy was the 10th overall pick in the 2024 draft. Jameis Winston will get the start at quarterback for New York when they host Arizona on Sunday. Vikings star receiver Justin Jefferson has a sprained ankle, but still a chance he plays against Miami on Sunday. NHL season opens up tomorrow night. Rangers open up against the Bruins in Boston. It's on ESPN TV.
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0: Yeah. I mean, it's okay.
1: I tell you what.
0: It's all right.
1: It's funny because at one point, and this was a terrible car ride because he's the kid's, you know, being a little monster. And then we keep hitting construction. And first of all, we're battling I-4, which anybody who's ever driven I-4 between Orlando and Tampa knows that it already takes years off your life. And then we end up hitting construction. And at one point, we're just dead stopped. And my kid will not stop. And my husband says, if you say that one more time, and then he does. And I'm like, this is why they used to be children. And so my husband jumps out of the car because we're dead stopped, right? Jumps out of the car and then goes in the back to go back there. But then he just gets back there and then there's like nothing he can do. And he just goes, you're going to be sorry when you get home.
0: I would have been worn
2: sorry
0: out.
2: When you get
1: he's
2: home?
1: Like my kid.
2: My mom would have taken care of me in the back seat.
0: Renee, right dude, my dad or mom would have been taking belts off. Like, here, take this one if that one's not big enough, right?
1: Yeah, I mean, the problem just is also
0: beating the ever-loving hell out of me for not being grateful for going to Disney World.
1: But the two-year-old gets upset and we don't want to upset the two-year-old by... Yeah, so it's like, what do you do?
0: That's a lesson to the two-year-old. Take note. Don't screw up like that kid, like the seven-year-old.
1: It was the 1980s again. Anyways, he doesn't have TV. So in turn, he is now coming in during mommy's radio shows and trying to have conversations with her because he's bored.
0: We could do 4 hours on this right now with phone lines open. I promise you.
1: The highs and lows of parenting. Coming up next year. Game night with Q Myers and Emmett Godin. They'll have some thoughts on parenting and keep you updated on Monday Night Football.
3: 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It's Q Myers from Game Night here on ESPN Radio. Coming up on the show tonight, J.J. McCarthy has a new home with the New York Football Giants. 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
5: There are over a million people in the U.S. living with profound autism. Many can't speak. Many can't live alone. Few get what they need. The world isn't built for them, and too often it forgets them. But we see them, and we know what's possible with help. Well, to read more about Autism Speaks, science, advocacy,

0: get a new address sooner rather than later. I'm actually surprised that it happened right now. I thought it was going to happen in the offseason, but here you are. Now he's there with the New York Football Giants, and, you know, there's going to be questions, right? Jameis Winston, you paid him 2 years, $13 million. J.J. McCarthy, former first-round pick. Who's the starting quarterback? Here's John Harbaugh.
1: Jameis is starting. You guys asked me that last night. He's our starting quarterback, and that's why we're rolling. We'll be ready to play this next game and going forward. Excited about Jameis. I think we're going to find ourselves. I mean, you know, we won the game. We did what we had to do to win the game, and that's what we had to do. And I think Jameis did all the things that, as a quarterback, that we needed to do to win that game. But that doesn't mean that's where we stand. You know, we're gonna keep growing. There's going to be new challenges in front of us. He's not going to be coming into a game, you know, kind of out of the blue, so to speak. Or is he going to be coming into a nor'easter every single week going forward here? So I'm looking forward to seeing where we go, and we'll build around, you know, as we go, too. We'll get a chance to build around Jameis' strengths, all that kind of stuff. So I feel good about it.
2: Yeah, I mean, you want to ring the bell on him?
0: Yeah, man. I get trying to encourage your guys, but he said Jameis did everything. Jameis threw for 118 yards.
2: Yeah.
0: On 22 attempts, 14 for 22, 118 yards, got sacked three times, had a QBR of 27.9. Jameis now is a meme. Jameis now is a laugh track. He's, you know what I mean? Like you said, keep the locker room light. But that's not what they paid him for. They paid him to go in there and be a top flight, you know, backup quarterback. And even when Jackson Dart went down, I remember saying on this fine program that we call Game Night here on ESPN Radio and the all-new ESPN app, he looked very unprepared to play ball. And that's not what you want from your backup quarterback, especially a guy who's a veteran.
2: Yeah, so I agree with you against the Rams. They actually paid him to win games if Jackson Dart was out. They didn't pay him for it to be pretty. Like, you don't pay backup quarterbacks to win.
0: True.
2: Pretty. You know, you just, hey, you need to get the job done however it goes. And at least he did that. It was ugly. I'm with you. And I know Jameis is not going to consistently light up the scoreboard. They play the Cardinals next week. And yeah. I think they could get that dub with Jameis.
0: Yeah, we'll see. We'll see what happens. They did get the win, though, 12-7 over the Tennessee Titans, and at the same time decided that they were going to go make a trade for J.J. McCarthy, giving up a fifth-round pick. He's Emmett Golden. I'm Q Myers. Some action from college football. Saw some big-time performances. We highlight them next on ESPN Radio on the all-new ESPN app.
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0: of stuff I watched in film that I can get better on, and, you know, just lowering my pad level and just a whole bunch of stuff. So, you know, I'm just going to get better and better.
1: Well, you got the right attitude, that's for sure, and your team had a big victory over Penn State, and up next this weekend is Michigan State, and I know you'll be locked and loaded and be ready for that one as well. Mason, thanks so much, man. Congratulations on the win and the success that you had, and much luck the rest of the way for you and your teammates.
0: Yes, sir. Thank you. Appreciate it for having me.
1: Absolutely. Thanks so much. Mason Posa right there, Wisconsin linebacker. He was cool.
2: Oh, man. Great stuff.
1: He sounds
2: like a linebacker. You know what I'm saying? That's what I love.
1: But also sounds like, you know, kind of almost like an old soul, like understands, has a lot of understanding to, you know, just everything. The team concept. I mean, he brings up the wrestling concept. Like, he had a lot in behind, you know what I mean, behind the whole performance and the way that his team came back after being down 17 and, you know, they're trying to figure it out and stay in the moment and allow the offense to get up to speed like that. I thought that was really cool, man. Really cool.
2: Yeah, he gets it. You know what I'm saying? You could just tell he gets it. And it doesn't happen for everybody at a young age, you know, but you could tell Mason right there completely understands the task at hand.
1: And see, now that's a player and a program that we can all adopt here on game night and say, okay, friend of the program, right? That's how we come together on one like that.
2: Yeah,
1: he's Emmett Golden. I'm Q Myers. The Bucks, they're 0-3 without Baker. That's next.
3: The traditions. The rivalries.
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1: That highlight coming in courtesy of ESPN Radio. And don't look now, Emmett, but the Buccaneers still do not have a victory. You heard that highlight, Andrew Van Ginkle with the interception by Minnesota. And, the Buccaneers lose another one. And now, not only have they lost the game, they've lost their starting quarterback. Baker Mayfield is expected to miss at least 3 weeks with the dislocated thumb on his throwing hand he suffered on Sunday. Coach Todd Bowles announced that on Monday. Mayfield's MRI showed no additional damage to his right thumb, sources told ESPN's Jeremy Fowler and Jenna Lane. But it just went from bad to worse for Tampa Bay and Todd Bowles and company.
2: In that highlight, I felt like I could hear Baker Mayfield screaming, you know, on the ground. That's how much, how much pain he was in. And it's unfortunate. You know, Baker wanted this new contract. He got it. And you felt like, and I think he felt like, okay, this is my home. Here right. I go. I got a place that loves me, a place that respects me. You start off 0-2. All right, it ain't the end of the world. Not a great start, but not the end of the world. And then now he's going to be hurting out for a few weeks. Just a terrible, terrible way to begin the season for Baker.
1: So now they turn their attention to their backup quarterback, Jalen Daniels. Not Jaden Daniels, but Jalen Daniels. And he was an undrafted free agent out of Kansas. He's a very athletic dude, but how confident are they in his skill set?
3: The same confidence that he made the team with, you know, just going out there performing, doing his job, and being him, going through his reads and making throws and, you know, playing football. Same thing that's made the team for him. Like I said, he goes out there, his performance speaks for itself. When he's out there, his confidence speaks for itself, and they rally around him.
2: Yeah. It's, you know, Baker, I haven't necessarily seen a difference. You know, Baker is a roller coaster, and there are valleys, right? And then you usually get some peaks, and I expected there to be peaks to come, and maybe once he returns, there will be. It's just tough once you sputter at the beginning of a season, especially if you miss multiple weeks, 3-4, however long he ends up being out. It's going to be really tough to overcome that, because by the time he comes back, they might not have a win. You right. know, yep. like that's on the table. Their season could be over when he returns.
1: The only saving grace for them is the division that they play in. That is the only saving grace, because if there's a division where you could overcome a slow start, that would be the one. But that's me stretching. That's a stretch, right? I mean, look, the league leader in that division is sitting there at 1-2. Everyone right. has one win in that division, and Tampa Bay has no wins. So that's keeping them in it single-handedly. So if they can find a way under Jalen Daniels to pick up a win, maybe even two, they'll be right there in the thick of things when Baker comes back. But the problem is their offensive line's got to play better. Mm-hmm. They got to stop letting their quarterback get sacked. Mayfield alone has got sacked 13 times this season.
2: Right, right. Yeah, and he got sacked six. Just the other day.
1: I think Brian Flores just blitzed again.
2: Right, right. So you think the number you threw out there is big. Half of that happened yesterday, you know, to put it into perspective. So, they're in a tough spot. They're going to need a little bit more from Bucky Irvin. And I don't mean to insinuate he's not playing well. I mean, they're going to need to give him the ball more.
1: Hey, if you're 0-3, nobody's playing well.
2: This is true.
1: Yeah. Nobody's playing well if you're 0-3. I mean, that's just the harsh reality of it. This is a win or loss or lose league.
2: Yeah, but if your coach isn't giving you the pill, you know, and I mean,
1: that's true.
2: You know,
1: but again, if you're 0-3, nobody's playing well.
2: Yeah, it's true. It's true. Yeah, 15 carries for 46 yards. That's only a 3 yard per average, per carry average, I should say. No doubt. But now you better run it.
1: Well, the problem is the offensive line is struggling.
2: Yeah.
1: The offensive line is not allowing anything to develop. Now, they're not allowing the running game to get going, and they obviously are not doing a good job of protecting. As you mentioned, 6 sacks just on yesterday alone. So here's Todd Bowles talking about that offensive line and their struggles.
3: It's a little bit of everything, you know, whether we're holding it too long, whether somebody's not open, whether we got to get rid of the football or whatever the case may be, we got to either shorten the passing game or in some way, shape, or form. We got to block it better up front fundamentally and technically, and we got to coach it better. So it's a combination of everything. It's never just one thing that happens.
2: Yeah, that's interesting. So you held it too long or receivers aren't getting open, so it sounds like it's not just the O-line.
1: No, it sounds like it's more than the O-line. It sounds like it's quarterback play as well, right? And remember, the quarterback just got paid. So they've got Green Bay up next. Green Bay is not a well-oiled machine, but neither is Tampa Bay. So they've got to figure out a way without Baker Mayfield to pick up a W. He's Emmett Golden. I'm Q Myers. It's game night here on ESPN Radio. Every single pitch of Major League Baseball's postseason can be heard here. We preview that next here on Game Night on ESPN Radio on the all-new ESPN app.
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24: That's been here quite a bit now for a few years, so it's definitely going to help us. But, you know, to me, it's just do what we've been doing. Nothing changes. It's a baseball game. We got to go out there and get 27 outs and hopefully be the last team standing.
25: Pitch to Manny in the air to right field. This one going to go! Three-run homer! Manny Machado the other way to the Petco Port. And the Padres are back ahead.
26: I think we're firing on all cylinders. The last 2 months, the offense is... possibly been the best in baseball. We've really come together as a starting rotation, and the bullpen is obviously a strong piece. When you look at us, we don't really have many weaknesses.
27: The 2-2. That's back to the mound. Cubs are going to do it. Out number three. The Cubs are in the playoffs.
28: I think October's pretty cool because anything can happen, and there's elements of you don't want to treat it like anything bigger than it is. But you also want to appreciate how cool and special this is.
25: Swing and a ball drilled.

0: 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It is go time. Excited about, you know, playoff baseball, postseason baseball, man. That is fun. It is, so, I mean, it's a great time of year for sure. Watching NFL action, listening to NFL action, then at the same time knowing MLB postseason is going on as well.
1: Talk about how great it was last year. Wasn't it twice that games went 20 innings or something like that?
0: Yeah.
1: Like, that's how crazy
0: the postseason
1: can be.
0: It was a hell of a run last year, though. I mean, just some of the performances and, you know, the way that the pitching came alive, and obviously some heroics at the plate. It's just, again, you don't know what you're going to see in postseason action. That's why you hope that everyone is as healthy as possible.
2: Right.
0: You know, talking about Aaron Judge, you obviously want Shohei to be as healthy as possible. You want all the stars to be out there and available because, man, there's not too much that's better than MLB postseason action for sure.
1: Yeah. You want drama, you know, and you want to see stars, you want to see great pitching, great hitting, and that's typically what you get here in the postseason.
0: Yeah, well, we got some drama. We got some drama from a week of NFL action. If you missed it, we got you covered. That's next here on Game Night on ESPN Radio and the all-new ESPN app.
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1: In the NFL, the New York Giants have acquired quarterback J.J.

0: deserves all the love. But that Bears defense, they were awesome. They turned over Philadelphia a couple times tonight, and you could just tell there was pressure on Jalen Hurts. Receivers were covered, and, man, they stopped the run. They did a good job.
1: They didn't really stop the run, though. I think the Eagles stopped the run.
0: They did. And you could just tell there was pressure on Jalen Hurts. Receivers were covered, and, man, they stopped the run. They did a good job.
1: They didn't really stop the run, though. I think the Eagles stopped the run.
0: You're right. In the first half, Saquon Barkley did what he wanted to.
1: Yeah. And-

0: away from it. I don't know why they decided that they weren't going to run the ball more. Jalen Hurts was 16 for 25 for a 153 and an interception, two sacks that he took, and that interception he threw was awful looking.
1: Yeah, it's an epidemic. You know what happened is the Bears scored first in the third quarter. Then it was like, we got to pass. No, you don't. You got Saquon Barkley. You can hand him the ball once, and he could take it 80 yards and score a touchdown.
0: He could hit a home run, exactly. Right. Yeah. That
1: was so close.
0: Yeah, I didn't understand that because Saquon was doing whatever he wanted. Mm-hmm. He was getting a head full of steam going, you know, student body rights, student body, whatever the case may be, whatever they wanted to do, it looked like Saquon was able to do. And then at some point they said, you know what? Let's not do that anymore. That was too successful. Let's try something else.
1: Yeah.
0: Exactly. We continue to react to Monday Night Football next here on Game Night on ESPN Radio.
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0: fix. 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Jalen Hurts, no touchdown passes. What went into that? 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
22: In the NFL, the New York Giants have a new quarterback. They traded with Minnesota for J.J. McCarthy. The Giants sent a 2027 fifth-round pick to Minnesota for McCarthy, who was selected 10th overall in 2024. He had been the Vikings' third-string quarterback behind Kyler Murray and Carson Wentz. Giants head coach John Harbaugh said Jameis Winston will remain the team's starter. Down in Tampa Bay, Baker Mayfield is expected to miss at least 3 weeks with a dislocated thumb on his

0: York Giants. So it's good. It's JJ McCarthy from the Vikings to the Giants, a 2027 fifth rounder. Goes from the Giants to the Vikings. And listen, for the Minnesota Vikings, they simply move on. Kyler Murray is their starter. We've known Carson Wentz is their backup. They are washing their hands of this. They are moving on. As far as the Giants go, they still have Jameis Winston is in as the starter. I expect him to keep starting for the foreseeable future. But in McCarthy, they at least get a very capable backup, but also someone who has significant upside. He's been banged up a lot in his career. He has had some ups. He has had plenty of downs, but he's got some talent. And there is a likelihood in that at some point this season, J.J. McCarthy will be starting for the Giants. And we will see what happens next because he is capable. He has done it. And the Giants are certainly not ready to just cancel the season. They want to put all the resources they can. J.J. McCarthy now a part of that.
1: Giants coach John Harbaugh saying after Sunday's win over the Titans that Winston would remain the Giants starter even if the team did add another quarterback. He reiterated that on Monday after the trade for McCarthy. Giants hosting the Cardinals on Sunday. ESPN analyst Mina Kimes, Kyle Brandt, Dan Orlovsky.
2: Needed for both parties, both player and organization. Obviously somebody behind Jameis Winston a little bit more capable. I think the two things, both when it comes to the player and the team, is has J.J. McCarthy gotten better when it comes to the mechanics? That's really been the thing that has flawed his performance outside of the injury. So has he mechanically gotten better? We can kind of change the tempo of the football. Second thing is he is going to go to a team, at least right now, that is so much more run-focused yep. than the one that he was in Minnesota. And so very similar to the experience he had in Michigan style-wise. I think he'll get on the field at some point. Whether he does well or not, I think really is attached to has he improved mechanically yeah. ground up.
3: And with Michigan, there's the Harbaugh connection sure. there. Probably got right. a little bit sure. of scouting report from his brother. So from Minnesota's side, this does feel a little bit, I'm sure, off-putting after coming off of a bad offensive performance. But to me, this is not, you know, an overreaction to that. This is also about Carson Wentz having played well in relief of Kyler Murray when he was out. So I think they're confident in their quarterback situation. Getting a fifth, honestly, back is a decent return for the Vikings. For the Giants, he's going to have the ability at some point to compete for this job. I firmly believe that. Jameis Winston has not played well these last two games. He has really struggled under pressure. And that's not to say J.J. McCarthy is an obvious upgrade. I am sure. absolutely not going there. However, there will be an opportunity. And to Dan's point, Greg Roman is still there in New York. And I feel like he could craft something or yeah. put together an offense where there's the quarterback option has to be a big part of it along with the run game. So there's pieces there that make sense for McCarthy. Still a developmental quarterback at best, though.
4: I'm determined to be excited about this, Mina. I won't be talked out of it. I think the for Giants who? Like Jackson Dart so much that they went out and got his stunt double. This is Kirkland brand Jackson Dart. They're both 23. They're identical height and weight. They're similar athleticism and experience. I think this is a similar guy. I don't think they like what they're getting from Jameis stylistically or performance-wise. I think he's going to start soon. I don't think you bring in JJ to sit on the bench. I hope he starts while Scadaboo is still healthy because we don't know when that's going to be. But I would also give JJ McCarthy just a little bit of advice. There's so much internet scar tissue. There's so much heavy meme BS out there. Change your number, please. I know this is already out there that Isaiah likely has 9 and he's not going to have 9 anymore. Mm. Change your number. New identity. Fresh start. Because this could be the best thing that has ever happened to J.J. McCarthy. I will not be talked out of my optimism.
1: J.J. McCarthy. Found him at Costco, apparently. The Kirkland brand Jackson Dart. A championship may have cost them one of the greatest players of all time. That's next. SportsCenter All Night continues. It's ESPN Radio.
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17: We have huge news. LeBron James has made his choice.
18: The Philadelphia 76ers sport a historic 24th season.
19: I'm shocked by this. Philadelphia 76ers are now in play.
20: This move here will have people buzzing until they tip off in October.
1: LeBron James, Jaylen Brown, Joel Embiid, Tyrese Maxey, officially gathering as Sixers teammates, the team's annual media day on Monday. James, now 41 years old, heading into an unprecedented 24th season. There's been a lot of scrutiny around this season, but he says it's just a matter of working on it.
21: In order for us to be great, we have to do things that are just not comfortable. We have to be comfortable with being uncomfortable. That is the best way to expedite being great. You have to fall in love with doing things that's uncomfortable. And if we can do that, and we can be a great team. If we don't do that, then we'll be like, oh, man, it was a great team on paper, and we had a lot of great talent, and we lost in the second round. I don't want to do that. I didn't leave my family to lose in the second round. I know that.
1: LeBron James in Philly could, though, have landed elsewhere in the East had there been a different outcome just a few months ago. ESPN's Dave McMenamin.
22: Before we look forward with LeBron and the Sixers, it's fair to look back at the summer that was. Obviously, we're all aware and we've reported on the five teams he was considering seriously to join as a free agent. The Sixers, the Golden State Warriors, the Cleveland Cavaliers, the Miami Heat, and the Minnesota Timberwolves. What LeBron told me today, though, there was another team that never made the list because of what happened back in June.
21: You know, I have visions of definitely, you know, playing in a garden, finishing my career in a garden, one of the best places I've ever played. I think it's the number one arena in the world as far as a basketball player. But after they beat San Antonio, I was like, I couldn't do it.
0: Wouldn't feel right.
21: Y'all wouldn't have let me lay that down at all, you know, but.

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18: Baseball's wild card round starts today. Four matchups in the best of three. J.J. McCarthy goes from the Vikings to the Giants. Giant win for the Bears in their Monday night matchup with the Eagles.
19: The Chicago Bears have held their ground here at home. 27-7 the final. Case closed. Bears win it.
20: I think it's all about Case Keenum and what he was able to do here tonight. I thought he did an extraordinary job. Played really efficient football. Couldn't be more proud of him for that.
21: Playing well anytime in your career feels good. 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
18: Bears with a 27-7 win over the Eagles. 20-point win, their largest on Monday Night Football since 2010. Bears go to 2-1 to start the season for the first time since 2022. Case Keenum, 247 yards passing, throws for two touchdowns, runs for another, doing it all in his first start since 2023 against Cleveland. Getting a chance to chat with our Scott Van Pelt, who took him back to his college days while SVP was doing afternoons here on ESPN Radio.
22: It's been a while. You and I go back 100 years to when you were at Houston.

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11: Week 3 is now in the rearview mirror. What do we know? 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I'm on Sportsman Mike. 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
11: Baseball's wild card round starts today. Four matchups in the best of three. J.J. McCarthy goes from the Vikings to the Giants. Giant win for the Bears in their Monday night matchup with the Eagles.
13: The Chicago Bears have held their ground here at home. 27-7 the final. Case closed. Bears win it.
14: I think it's all about Case Keenum and what he was able to do here tonight. I thought he did an extraordinary job. Played really efficient football. Couldn't be more proud of him for that.
15: Playing well any time in your career feels good. To do it on Monday night football after you thought you weren't ever going to play again, this is special.
11: Bears with a 27-7 win over the Eagles. 20-point win, their largest on Monday Night Football since 2010. Bears go to 2-1 to start the season for the first time since 2022. Case Keenum, 247 yards passing, throws for two touchdowns, runs for another, doing it all in his first start since 2023 against Cleveland. Getting a chance to chat with our Scott Van Pelt, who took him back to his college days while SVP was doing afternoons here on ESPN Radio.
16: It's been a while. You and I go back 100 years to when you were at Houston, and yes, me and Russillo are doing radio, and we're still here knocking it around, but this night belongs to you. What are you processing in your brain at the moment?
17: Scott, I don't know. I don't know if I processed at all. I really have tried to keep my blinders on and just work this week. It's such a tough week of work. Man, we got so much done. It was so fun working with Ben. I mean, he is a magician. I mean, he was in his bag tonight, and it was a lot of fun having him in my ear. But, man, to share this with this city, with my family here, getting to watch me play with Cadence, it was so much fun. I mean, I'm going to remember this night forever. This is incredible.
16: When the first drive comes out, and you know what it is, and it's scripted, and I've said it now 10 times. Troy talked about it pregame. We just talked about it in the booth. You've obviously got an idea what you want to do, but then to execute it and have it result in a touchdown, how important is that for everybody to just look around and know the work we've done is going to work tonight?
17: You know, I thought the guys did a great job of executing the game plan early.

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13: 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Four wild card series getting underway with Game 1 today. Heading towards the World Series. National League will sandwich the two American League series. 8 o'clock Eastern. Red Sox Yankees, Cam Schlittler getting the start for New York.
14: Yeah, I mean, again, it's natural adrenaline. I expect it to be loud. It's going to be electric experience. So again, just treat it like any other game. Go ahead, do what I need to do between starts and take it from there.
13: There's that one and three others today to the guys at PTI.
15: Which is the most intriguing matchup of baseball's first round?
16: Atlanta, Philly. Philly at Atlanta. That's a series.
15: Mm-hmm.
16: Either one of them could win that. Neither one of them could beat the Dodgers. Either one of them could beat Milwaukee. They can.
15: Okay.
16: Either one of them.
15: Yeah, it's a better league.
16: And you know what? The history of it, I hate these two franchises. I really don't, because I like watching them. I just don't want to admit it to you. Boston at New York.
15: Of course.
16: Starting at Yankee Stadium.
15: Of course.
16: The history of, I don't have a horse in a race. I don't care about their pitching matchups. It's just, it's the Red Sox and the Yankees, and I can revel in that. So those are the two series. Don't tell me about the White Sox and the Astros redux from 2005 World Series. I don't care about it. Most of those series, I don't care about those two. I do.
15: So this is, makes me very happy, because the winner in this is I-95.
16: I knew you were I-95.
15: Which makes you crazy, because you hate I-95.
16: But I do.
15: The fact of the matter is that the greatest playoff series of all time in baseball was the Yankees and the Red Sox. It's the only time in baseball that a team came back from 0-3 and won the World Series. And it's a very special moment
16: it
15: when
16: is.
15: The Red Sox and the Yankees.
16: I just gave you that.
15: No, I just want to rub it in a little bit.
16: Right.
15: Now I'll tell you something else. They're also the second and third best teams in the American League, and I don't think they should play in the first round.
16: I know.
15: I don't.
16: We've talked about
15: I think that.
16: That
15: should be stacked differently.
13: We'll see what happens. They do play Red Sox-Yankees, 8 o'clock Eastern, one of four matchups on day one. Phillies break.

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1: Number 4.
0: Monday Night Football giving us a primetime finish. Sunday night, Rams couldn't hang on in Denver. Flags did play a part, but our Chris Kenty says it's not the reason.
3: They had a 16-point lead in this game. Your quarterback turned the ball over twice in the final 5 minutes, including a pick six. If you don't make those mistakes, you win the game. So I can't get to the place of blaming the refs for the outcome for the Los Angeles Rams. And now when you look at their upcoming schedule, it feels like that's a team that's very much up against it, right? Like, I mean, you look at what the Rams have coming up, it's not going to be easy for them.
1: Number 3.
0: Patriots have dropped 2 of their 3 games to start the season. On Unsportsmanlike, our Evan Cohen puts it in the lap of their quarterback.
4: Do you know that last year there were top 5 offense? Clearly, there were 3 guys at wide receiver that he relied on the most last year, trusted the most. One's on Washington, one's on Houston, and one's still there. Steph Diggs, Kayshon Booty, and Mac Hollins. Drake May has been a horrible decision maker this year. He's held the football for way too long, and he has provided nothing to this offense except for when he really runs the football. And even that is like tentative at times. He has taken a massive step back.
1: Number 2.
0: NBA season now less than a month away. LeBron James now with the Sixers.
5: In order for us to be great, we have to do things that are just not comfortable. We have to be comfortable being uncomfortable. That is the best way to expedite being great. You have to fall in love with doing things that's uncomfortable. And if we can do that, then we can be a great team. If we don't do that, then we would be like, oh, man, it was a great team on paper, and we had a lot of great talent, and we lost in the second round. I don't want to do that. I didn't leave my family to lose in the second round. I know that.
1: Number 1.
0: Week 3 of the NFL wrapping up with a statement night for the Bears. ESPN 1000.
6: 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Touchdown! Touchdown, Bears! Khalif Raymond from Case Keenum. 41-yard catch and run in the clear.
0: Case Keenum responsible for 3 touchdowns. 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
7: You know, even though we only gave up 7 in the first quarter, or first half, excuse me, it felt like Philly was able to move the ball on us. And so we came away with those 3 takeaways. Was huge, but to see how they bowed up in the second half was huge for us. Hard to single out just any single guy on that unit. I thought all of them just really answered the bell. And I thought DA had a great plan. The coaching staff did a great job teaching it. A couple of unique things in there this week that they really took to heart and did a great job with.
0: Bears get the win over the Eagles, and they are now both 2-1. Much more on that game straight ahead as SportsCenter All Night continues. 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
0: 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NFL in the spotlight for Monday. Eagles with a chance to stay in the undefeated group. But a funny thing happened on the way to 3-0.
1: Eagles at Bears.
0: Philly in Chicago facing a Bears team that was without its starting quarterback in Caleb Williams and without backup Dyson Bagent. That put the Bears offense in the hands of third-string veteran Case Keenum. Chicago with the ball first. He immediately leads the offense on an 11-play drive over 6 minutes.
26: Six-minute drive, four different receivers have caught the ball, third and two at the 8-yard line. Two receivers left. There's the toss up front on the pitch to Burden, who's fighting and fighting inside the five. Can he get the first down? Heck no! He got the touchdown! The scrum pushed him right into the end zone! Touchdown, Burden! Touchdown, Bears!
0: Chicago leading 7-0 after the first quarter, 10-7 at the half. In the third, Bears with a field goal on their first possession. Then on their second possession of the half.
26: To the 41, Keenum in the second half, 6 of 7 throwing the ball. Swift back in the field. He's a lone back. In motion right, Burden picked up by Cooper DeJean. Here's the snap and a throw by Keenum. Over the middle, wide open. Raymond 20, 15-10, running away from the pack to the end zone. Touchdown! Touchdown, Bears! Khalif Raymond from Case Keenum. 41-yard catch and run in the clear.
0: Bears out in front. Their defense would make a stand.
26: Fourth and five of the Eagles from the 46-yard line of the Bears. Play clock at 15. Hurts making checks in the din of Soldier Field. They're making some noise in the final half minute of the third quarter. Bears look like they're going to bring the blitz.

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8: Week three is now in the rearview mirror. 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
8: Baseball's wild card round starts today. Four matchups in the best of three. J.J. McCarthy goes from the Vikings to the Giants. Giant win for the Bears in their Monday night matchup with the Eagles.
9: The Chicago Bears have held their ground here at home. 27-7 the final. Case closed. Bears win it.
10: I think it's all about Case Keenum and what he was able to do here tonight. I thought he did an extraordinary job. Played really efficient football. Couldn't be more proud of him for that.
11: Playing well any time in your career feels good. To do it on Monday night football after you thought you weren't ever going to play again, this is special.
8: Bears with a 27-7 win over the Eagles. 20-point win, their largest on Monday Night Football since 2010. Bears go to 2-1 to start the season for the first time since 2022. Case Keenum, 247 yards passing, throws for two touchdowns, runs for another, doing it all in his first start since 2023 against Cleveland. Getting a chance to chat with our Scott Van Pelt, who took him back to his college days while SVP was doing afternoons here on ESPN Radio.
12: It's been a while. You and I go back 100 years to when you were at Houston, and me and Russillo are doing radio, and we're still here knocking it around, but this night belongs to you. What are you processing in your brain at the moment?
13: Scott, I don't know. I don't know if I processed at all. I really have tried to keep my blinders on and just work this week. It's such a tough week of work. Man, we got so much done. It was so fun working with Ben. I mean, he is a magician. I mean, he was in his bag tonight, and it was a lot of fun having him in my ear. But, man, to share this with this city, with my family here, getting to watch me play with Cadence, it was so much fun. I mean, I'm going to remember this night forever. This is incredible.
12: When the first drive comes out, and you know what it is, and it's scripted, and I've said it now 10 times. Troy talked about it pregame. We just talked about it in the booth. You've obviously got an idea what you want to do, but then to execute it and have it result in a touchdown, how important is that for everybody to just look around and know the work we've done is going to work tonight?
13: You know, I thought the guys did a great job of executing the game plan early, and you're right. It got me in a rhythm really quick. Ben actually, you know, there were some plays on the first 15 that we were like, agreed 100%. Like, hey, these are my favorite. They're his favorite. There was a couple plays that I was like, I don't know. And he explained them a little bit more last night. And, man, they were big hitters. Uh-huh. One of them was a touchdown to Leaf. So, I mean, I really got to give him credit. He called a great game. Defense played incredible. We were in a rhythm, you know, the whole night. And then when the defense needed to play, we needed to play from the defense, they made it. And,
12: right.
13: Golly, man, our guys fought so hard up front. It was just so much fun.
12: The thing about sports, whatever they are, for the men and women in the arena.

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7: Baseball's wild card round starts today. 4 matchups in the best of 3. J.J. McCarthy goes from the Vikings to the Giants. Giant win for the Bears in their Monday night matchup with the Eagles.
8: The Chicago Bears have held their ground here at home. 27-7, the final. Case closed. Bears win it.
9: I think it's all about Case Keenum and what he was able to do here tonight. I thought he did an extraordinary job. Played really efficient football. Couldn't be more proud of him for that.
10: Playing well any time in your career feels good. 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
7: Bears with a 27-7 win over the Eagles. 20-point win, their largest on Monday Night Football since 2010. Bears go to 2-1 to start the season for the first time since 2022. Case Keenum, 247 yards passing, throws for 2 touchdowns, runs for another, doing it all in his first start since 2023 against Cleveland. Getting a chance to chat with our Scott Van Pelt, who took him back to his college days while SVP was doing afternoons here on ESPN Radio.
11: It's been a while. You and I go back 100 years to when you were at Houston, and me and Russillo are doing radio, and we're still here knocking it around, but this night belongs to you. What are you processing in your brain at the moment?
12: Scott, I don't know. I don't know if I processed at all. I really have tried to keep my blinders on and just work this week. It's such a tough week of work. Man, we got so much done. It was so fun working with Ben. I mean, he is a magician. I mean, he was in his bag tonight, and it was a lot of fun having him in my ear. But, man, to share this with this city, with my family here, getting to watch me play with Cadence, it was so much fun. I mean, I'm going to remember this night forever. This is incredible.
11: When the first drive comes out, and you know what it is, and it's scripted, and I've said it now 10 times. Troy talked about it pregame. We just talked about it in the booth. You've obviously got an idea what you want to do, but then to execute it and have it result in a touchdown, how important is that for everybody to just look around and know the work we've done is going to work tonight?
12: You know, I thought the guys did a great job of executing the game plan early, and you're right. It got me in a rhythm really quick. Ben actually, you know, there were some plays on the first 15 that we were like, agreed 100%. Like, hey, these are my favorite. They're his favorites. There's a couple plays that I was like, I don't know. And he explained them a little bit more last night. And, man, they were big hitters. Uh-huh. One of them was a touchdown to Leaf. So, I mean, I really got to give him credit. He called a great game. Defense played incredible. We were in a rhythm, you know, the whole night. And then when the defense needed to play, we needed to play from the defense, they made it. And,
11: right. Golly,
12: man, our guys fought so hard up front. It was just so much fun.
11: The thing about sports, whatever they are, for the men and women in the arena, is that I think as a younger person, you can't possibly have the perspective you have with this young lady sitting in your lap now, right? And for them to be old enough to see their daddy do this, how much satisfaction is there for you as the dad for them to get to see him do this?
12: Scott, I can't tell you enough, like, I thought of them a lot on the sideline.
11: Did they give you peace and calm?
12: It does.
11: Well,
12: it does.
11: I know your trust is in God always
12: first.
11: There's
12: no doubt.
11: I understand
12: There's no
11: that.
12: Doubt. But God has given me an incredible story. He's built me for this. But, man, to have my wife, Kimberly,

0: sportsmanlike crew, Chris Canty.
1: The Giants as an organization have to give the players a reason to show up to the building. Mm-hmm. Right? You got to be able to sell winning or sell hope. And I'm not quite sure that Jameis Winston offers either for the guys in that locker room, because, you know, the head coach can stand in front of the podium and say whatever he wants to the media, to the fan base, but he can't lie to the locker room. And I think this move, investing a fifth-round pick in this trade for what is an unproven player in J.J. McCarthy, tells you everything you need to know about the organization's faith in Jameis Winston the rest of the way.
0: A lot of thoughts on the trade that brings J.J. McCarthy east to New York.
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4: Wow.
3: After all, if you recall, there was a question, would the Giants take J.J. McCarthy or not? They went Malik Nabers instead. And then went Jackson Dart the next year. And now they've got Jackson Dart and J.J. McCarthy on the same roster. And McCarthy's got a hell of an opportunity, does he not?
2: Myron Metcalf, Matt and Myron.
5: I think Jameis Winston spends Saturday night figuring out his quotes. Like, I feel like he just focuses a lot on, like, what he's going to say when there's a microphone. And that's nothing against Jameis, but they paid him a lot of money. I think it was $13 million, a two-year deal. They're going to play Jameson until they feel like they can. But I think if the losses pile up, that's when you throw J.J. McCarthy in there. I think you got to put him out there if you're the Giants at some point if the season's lost.
2: Freddie and Harry.
6: This is an indictment of Jameis Winston. But if Jameis Winston looked anything to give you confidence despite the Northeaster that was going under the Giants 12-7 win over the Tennessee Titans, you're not going to be as profuse about your J.J. McCarthy-ness. They want this guy to be their quarterback the rest of the season because, like you said, HD, he fits a lot what they're trying to do with the Giants than Jameis Winston. The Giants saw enough to say, we don't want that Stranger Thing as our quarterback if we believe we can be a potential player in this division of the NFC East.
7: From a GM standpoint, from a front office perspective, and also for John Harbaugh, you have to exhaust every possibility when it comes to how to make this roster the best to put guys on the field, 53 guys, on Sundays. So they had to make a move. I didn't think it was going to be this move, but it makes sense now for J.J. McCarthy and also for the Giants as an organization. If J.J. McCarthy gets in there and he becomes a starting quarterback at some point and he performs well, now you have that trade collateral. Absolutely. If you're the New York Giants.
0: J.J. McCarthy going east to the Giants. He will be the backup to Jameis Winston. Straight ahead, how it feels to start in New York. That's next. SportsCenter All Night at ESPN Radio.
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0: 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Four wild card series getting underway with game one today. Heading towards the World Series. National League will sandwich the two American League series. 8 o'clock Eastern. Red Sox Yankees. Cam Schlittler getting the start for New York.
24: Yeah, I mean, again, it's natural adrenaline. I expect it to be loud. It's going to be electric experience. So again, just treat it like any other game. Go ahead, do what I need to do between starts and take it from there.
0: There's that one and three others today to the guys at PTI.
25: Which is the most intriguing matchup of baseball's first round?
26: Atlanta, Philly. Philly at Atlanta. That's a series.
25: Mm-hmm.
26: Either one of them could win that. Neither one of them could beat the Dodgers. Either one of them could beat Milwaukee. They can.
25: Okay.
26: Either one of them.
25: Yeah, it's a better league.
26: And you know what? The history of it, I hate these two franchises. I really don't, because I like watching them. I just don't want to admit it to you. Boston at New York.
25: Of course.
26: Starting at Yankee Stadium.
25: Of course.
26: The history of, I don't have a horse in the race. I don't care about their pitching matchups. It's just, it's the Red Sox and the Yankees, and I can revel in that. So those are the two series. Don't tell me about the White Sox and the Astros redux from 2005 World Series. I don't care about it. Most of those series, I don't care about those two. I do.
25: So this is, makes me very happy because the winner in this is I-95.
26: I knew you're I-95.
25: Which makes you crazy because you hate I-95.
26: I do.
25: The fact of the matter is that the greatest playoff series of all time in baseball was the Yankees and the Red Sox. It's the only time in baseball that a team came back from 0-3 and won the World Series. And it's a very special moment
26: it
25: when
26: is.
25: The Red Sox and the Yankees.
26: I just gave you that.
25: No, I just want to rub it in a little bit.
26: Right.
25: Now I'll tell you something else. They're also the second and third best teams in the American League, and I don't think they should play in the first round.
26: I know.
25: I don't.
26: We've talked about
25: I think that.
26: That
25: should be stacked differently.
0: We'll see what happens. They do play Red Sox-Yankees, 8 o'clock Eastern, one of four matchups on day one. Phillies Braves get things underway this afternoon. Our coverage starts at 1:30 Eastern time. Every pitch of baseball's postseason is here on ESPN Radio.
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0: How good is that? Are you entertained?
2: Number four.
0: Monday Night Football giving us a primetime finish. Sunday night, Rams couldn't hang on in Denver. Flags did play a part, but our Chris Kenty says it's not the reason.
27: They had a 16-point lead in this game. Your quarterback turned the ball over twice in the final 5 minutes, including a pick six. If you don't make those mistakes, you win the game. So I can't get to the place of blaming the refs for the outcome for the Los Angeles Rams. And now when you look at their upcoming schedule, it feels like that's a team that's very much up against it, right? Like, I mean, you look at what the Rams have coming up, it's not going to be easy for them.
2: Number three.
0: Patriots have dropped two of their three games to start the season. On Unsportsmanlike, our Evan Cohen puts it in the lap of their quarterback. It's
1: You know that last year there were top five offense. Clearly, there were three guys at wide receiver that he relied on the most last year, trusted the most. One's on Washington, one's on Houston, and one's still there. Steph Diggs, Kayshon Booty, and Mac Hollins. Drake May has been a horrible decision maker this year. He's held the football for way too long, and he has provided nothing to this offense except for when he really runs the football. And even that is like tentative at times. He has taken a massive step back.
2: Number two.
0: NBA season now less than a month away. LeBron James now with the Sixers.
3: In order for us to be great, we have to do things that are just not comfortable. We have to be comfortable with being uncomfortable. That is the best way to expedite being great. You have to fall in love with doing things that's uncomfortable. And if we can do that, then we can be a great team. If we don't do that, then we be like, oh man, it was a great team on paper and we had a lot of great talent and we lost in the second round. I don't want to do that. I didn't leave my family to lose in the second round. I know that.
2: Number one.
0: Week three of the NFL wrapping up with a statement night for the Bears. ESPN 1000.
5: Here's the snap and a throw by Keenum. Over the middle, wide open. Raymond 20, 15-10, running away from the pack to the end zone. Touchdown. Touchdown, Bears. Khalif Raymond from Case Keenum. 41-yard catch and run in the clear.
0: Case Keenum responsible for three touchdowns. Defense responsible for three takeaways. Coach Ben Johnson.
6: You know, even though we only gave up seven in the first half, it felt like Philly was able to move the ball on us. And so we came away with those three takeaways. It was huge, but to see how they bowed up in the second half was huge for us. Hard to single out just any single guy on that unit. I thought all of them just really answered the bell. And I thought DA had a great plan. The coaching staff did a great job teaching it. A couple of unique things in there this week that they really took to heart and did a great job with.
0: Bears get the win over the Eagles, and they are now both 2-1. Much more on that game straight ahead as SportsCenter All Night continues. It's ESPN Radio.
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7: 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Four wild card series getting underway with game one today. Heading towards the World Series. National League will sandwich the two American League series. 8 o'clock Eastern. Red Sox Yankees. Cam Schlittler getting the start for New York.
8: Yeah, I mean, again, it's natural adrenaline. I expect it to be loud. It's going to be electric experience. So again, just treat it like any other game. Go ahead, do what I need to do between starts and take it from there.
7: There's that one and three others today to the guys at PTI.
9: Which is the most intriguing matchup of baseball's first round?
10: Atlanta, Philly. Philly at Atlanta. That's a series.
9: Mm-hmm.
10: Either one of them could win that. Neither one of them could beat the Dodgers. Either one of them could beat Milwaukee. They can.
9: Okay.
10: Either one of them.
9: Yeah, it's a better league.
10: And you know what? The history of it, I hate these two franchises. I really don't, because I like watching them. I just don't want to admit it to you. Boston at New York.
9: Of course.
10: Starting at Yankee Stadium.
9: Of course.
10: The history of, I don't have a horse in the race. I don't care about their pitching matchups. It's just, it's the Red Sox and the Yankees, and I can revel in that. So those are the two series. Don't tell me about the White Sox and the Astros redux from 2005 World Series. I don't care about it. Most of those series, I don't care about those two. I do.
9: So this is, makes me very happy, because the winner in this is I-95.
10: I knew you were I-95.
9: Which makes you crazy, because you hate I-95.
10: I do.
9: The fact of the matter is that the greatest playoff series of all time in baseball was the Yankees and the Red Sox. It's the only time in baseball that a team came back from 0-3 and won the World Series. And it's a very special moment
10: it
9: when
10: is.
9: The Red Sox and the Yankees.
10: I just gave you that.
9: No, I just want to rub it in a little bit.
10: Right.
9: Now, I'll tell you something else. They're also the second and third best teams in the American League, and I don't think they should play in the first round.
10: I know.
9: I don't.
10: We've talked about
9: it. I think that.
10: That
9: should be stacked differently.
7: We'll see what happens. They do play Red Sox Yankees, 8 o'clock Eastern, one of four matchups on day one. Phillies Braves get things underway this afternoon. Our coverage starts at 1:30 Eastern time. Every pitch of baseball's postseason is here on ESPN Radio.
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7: How good is that? Are you ready to take?
6: Number four.
7: Monday Night Football giving us a primetime finish. Sunday night, Rams couldn't hang on in Denver. Flags did play a part, but our Chris Kenty says it's not the reason.
11: They had a 16-point lead in this game. Your quarterback turned the ball over twice in the final 5 minutes, including a pick six. If you don't make those mistakes, you win the game. So I can't get to the place of blaming the refs for the outcome for the Los Angeles Rams. And now when you look at their upcoming schedule, it feels like that's a team that's very much up against it, right? Like, I mean, you look at what the Rams have coming up, it's not going to be easy for them.
6: Number three.
7: Patriots have dropped two of their three games to start the season. On Unsportsmanlike, our Evan Cohen puts it in the lap of their quarterback.
12: Do you know that last year there were top five offense? Clearly, there were three guys at wide receiver that he relied on the most last year, trusted the most. One's on Washington, one's on Houston, and one's still there. Steph Diggs, Kayshon Booty, and Mac Hollins. Drake May has been a horrible decision maker this year. He's held the football for way too long, and he has provided nothing to this offense except for when he really runs the football. And even that is like tentative at times. He has taken a massive step back.
13: Number two.
7: NBA season now less than a month away. LeBron James now with the Sixers.
14: In order for us to be great, we have to do things that are just not comfortable. We have to be comfortable being uncomfortable. That is the best way to expedite being great. You have to fall in love with doing things that's uncomfortable. And if we can do that, then we can be a great team. If we don't do that, then we be like, oh, man, it was a great team on paper, and we had a lot of great talent, and we lost in the second round. I don't want to do that. I didn't leave my family to lose in the second round. I know that.
13: Number one.
7: Week three of the NFL wrapping up with a statement night for the Bears. ESPN 1000.
15: Here's the snap and a throw by Keenum. Over the middle, wide open. Raymond 20, 15-10, running away from the pack to the end zone. Touchdown. Touchdown, Bears. Khalif Raymond from Case Keenum. 41-yard catch and run in the clear.
7: Case Keenum responsible for three touchdowns. Defense responsible for three takeaways. Coach Ben Johnson.
16: You know, even though we only gave up seven in the first quarter, or first half, excuse me, it felt like Philly was able to move the ball on us. And so we came away with those three takeaways. Was huge, but to see how they bowed up in the second half was huge for us. Hard to single out just any single guy on that unit. I thought all of them just really answered the bell. And I thought DA had a great plan. The coaching staff did a great job teaching it. A couple of unique things in there this week that they really took to heart and did a great job with.
7: Much more reaction this morning on Unsportsmanlike. They're next. It's Tuesday, September 29th. Kevin Durant, 38 today. I'm Jay Reynolds. Back tomorrow with SportsCenter All Night. 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
16: I think it's all about Case Keenum and what he was able to do here tonight. 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
27: 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The Chicago Bears with an unbelievable 27-7 victory over the Philadelphia Eagles on Monday Night Football last night. You saw it on ESPN. You saw Case Keenum and the Bears blow out Jalen Hurts, my MVP pick, and the Philadelphia Eagles. Along with Michelle Smallman, Chris Canty, Evan Cohen. Good morning, everybody.
28: Makes me wish the Giants waited a day to trade for another quarterback.
27: You ain't getting him. You have to give up a first rounder to get Case Keenum at
29: this
27: point.
29: He looked awesome last night.
28: Man, Case Keenum ordered that bird well done.
29: He balled.
28: Barbecue chicken out there on the Eagles defense.
29: Unbelievable.
28: Man, he cooked ass. That was incredible.
29: QB3.
28: What Case Keenum did, turn back the clock moment, reminds you of the run that he had when he was with the Minnesota Vikings, Minnesota Miracle. They get to the NFC Championship game. That was as good as I've seen Case Keenum in the National Football League.
27: Oh, my God, yeah. Can I get cheesy and sappy for a second here on this last night? And I'm being serious.
29: Oh, yeah.
27: I feel like Smalls is right up your alley.
29: Okay.
27: You know, how many times have you had conversations with your friends, coworkers, whatever? You're playing a game, you're sitting there having dinner, whatever it is, and you're like, if you had one more night to go back in time and do something, what would you do? I feel like Case Keenum, he must be a great person because someone gave him one night to go back in time and get one more chance to finish off his football career. I don't care how many more years that man plays. That's the last night of his career, and I mean that in a good way. When his career ends at 38 years old, he's been in the league for 14 years, 5 years at Houston, and then 14 years here. Scott Van Pelt was talking last night on SportsCenter with Case Keenum about interviewing him with Russillo back in the day with SVP and Russillo on ESPN Radio. That man had one more night. He had one more night to do that thing. He could play five more years as a QB2, QB3. That's the last night of his career, and I mean that in a great way. He is a lucky man that earned that opportunity last night.
29: Well, then Ben Johnson must be the genie because he's the one that convinced him to come out of retirement because he wanted him to be a veteran presence in that Chicago quarterback room back in 2025. Obviously, unfortunately, injuries allowed him to have this opportunity. But again, shout out to Ben Johnson for knowing the type of quarterbacks that he wants in his quarterback room and to run this offense and to be able to scheme things around him and put him in positions to win and be great last night. Case Keenum is the one that executed it, but Ben Johnson proves time and time again why he was maybe one of the best hires Chicago will ever make in the history of sports in that town. Not just for the Bears, in the history of sports in Chicago.
27: You just said something, though. Ben Johnson convinced him to come out of retirement to be a veteran positive influence on Caleb. You didn't say to be a player. You just said to be a veteran, not to play in a game.
29: He wanted him to be in the quarterback room.
27: Okay, that's a room, not a field. Did he want him to be on a football field? And that guy, we're showing the video on ESPN2. You can go online and look at it. He's walking off the field, CeCe, last night as if they won the Super Bowl. And he kind of did. He won his individual Super Bowl. I don't mean to make this bigger than it is, but it is that big for him. Like, do you remember your last game? Like, there's a difference, I would assume, CeCe, between your last game you played and the last game you remember as like, that's me. That's who I was as a Super Bowl champion.
28: Yeah, the last game I played, I got hurt and I was on IR. So that was my lasting memory in the National Football League. For Case Keenum to have that opportunity was really, really cool. He talked about blocking out all of the outside noise, not being in communication with anybody else other than his wife and Ben Johnson. He joked with the media about saying, guess which one called him more. But the fact that he embraced this opportunity fully

0: /sports, promo code sports.
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14: 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The throw intercepted by T.J. Edwards.
15: Who's able to accept accountability? 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
16: 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I am fascinated by the roster decisions today.
0: Oh.
16: What? I mean, the Yankees say Judge is out. Judge says, no, I'm not. Is he going to be on the roster or not?
18: Better be.
16: Well, you say that, but if Cashman and Boone don't want to put him on the roster because the doctors aren't clearing him, what happens?
18: He better be. He's the captain of the team.
16: I agree with you. And in my head, and this is horrible, it actually goes right perfectly into what happened here last night with the Eagles, believe it or not. In my head, if they're worried about injury for next year, God forbid, for Judge, there may not be a next year. So it's cool that they're trying to protect the player from himself, or the doctors are trying to protect him. You got to put him on the roster. Then decide if he's going to play or not.
18: What do you mean there may not be a next year?
16: For baseball?
18: Yeah. You're talking about the collective bargaining?
16: I'm just saying I can't worry about next year. If I have the Red Sox in a playoff game on ESPN Radio tonight, by the way.
18: Forget about worrying about next year. If your best player and the captain of your team says he's healthy enough
16: to play.
18: That's
16: what I'm saying. I'm in
18: agreement.
16: How can
18: you justify keeping him out, especially in the, God forbid, you have an early postseason exit. You don't make it out of the wild card round. That's the biggest issue. Forget about baseball next year. Like, what happens if you're going up against your biggest rival in the wild card? Your best player says he wants to play, and you keep him off the roster?
16: I agree.
17: Imagine what the fallout would be of that.
18: Come on, man.
17: Imagine what the fallout would be.
18: Come on, man.
17: The judge says, I want to be on the roster. I'm good to go. They say no, and the Red Sox beat you. Just imagine. I mean, I don't even know if our friends at ESPN New York would have to say a word. They would just open the phones and crack the mics, and it would be a wrap. Can you imagine how people would react here in New York if that were to go down that way?
16: Oh, it's a fascinating situation. Where I tie it into the Eagles was I thought Nick Sirianni at halftime was unbelievably professional last night.
17: He was.
16: When he was talking about the doctors and Jalen Hurts and things like that.
17: Good response.
16: And kinda, I thought he was great. Period. Next sentence. Yeah. That drive that Andy Dalton threw an interception drove me absolutely insane last night. Eagles lose to the Bears 27-7, and there was a moment in this game. Listen, I understand with how well Case Keenum played, and we just discussed it. If you miss any of it, go back on the podcast and listen. That you cannot say, well, if this happens and the whole game is different, because Case Keenum was too damn good. That said, down 7-0, second quarter, 12 play, 95-yard drive. Jalen gets banged up, goes to the blue tent. It's a third and goal at the 2-yard line. You see, our cameras did an unbelievable job on Monday Night Football. We see Jalen kind of maneuvering out of the blue tent while they're trying to call a play. Somehow that does not get to Sirianni. Because he should have called a timeout in that spot. Mm-hmm. He did not. I texted you guys at that moment saying that. Should have called a timeout. They don't. And inexplicably, down 7-0 with Saquon Barkley, who was running all over the Bears, not on those two plays previously, but running all over the Bears, they throw the ball with Andy Dalton and gets picked off in the damn end zone. What was Sirianni doing in that spot? Call the timeout. Get Jalen back in the game. Tush push twice. Don't have Andy Dalton throw. I understand it was throwback night with Case Keenum, but give me a break. Case Keenum's preparing all week. Again, I understand it may not change. The Eagles' defense was terrible. They went away from Saquon in the second half. I don't understand why. Jalen had some bad throws. I'm acknowledging that. I have egg on my face, MVP. Call the timeout, though, CeCe. That was ridiculous.
18: Yeah, but there's no guarantee, even if you call the timeout, that you're going to get Jalen Hurts back in the game.
16: Give me a chance, though.
17: But he didn't have that information. He didn't know.
18: Yeah, he didn't know, right? There's no guarantee that Jalen Hurts is going to check out when he goes in the blue medical tent and go through whatever test that they do to determine whether or not he needs to enter the protocol. And if it ends up being a situation where the docs and the unaffiliated neuro trauma consultant determine he needs to go back in the locker room for further testing, well, you just burn a timeout for no reason. Mm-hmm. So I think the biggest issue comes down to them not being able to have success on those first two runs at goal to go in point blank range. And If you want to find a scapegoat for that scenario, Ev, it's not Nick Sirianni. It's the offensive line. It's the running game. The fact that you can't punch it into the end zone and that your coach doesn't have enough confidence to run it three straight times or four straight times, that's the bigger issue. And we talked about it ad nauseum throughout this offseason. What are the Philadelphia Eagles going to look like with new offensive coordinator Sean Manuel? What is that offensive line going to look like with some moving parts now? Landon Dickerson being out of the lineup, a new offensive line coach. We didn't have the answer to those questions. And the reality of where they're at right now is that the running game is not nearly as consistent as it was once upon a time when this team was competing and going on Super Bowl runs.
16: But fair, from that moment on, up until that moment, they were destroying the Bears on the ground. Saquon was averaging like 6 yards a carry up until that moment.
18: Yeah, but the first run that they had, goal to go on the 1 yard line, they go backwards.
16: I understand that. And you were 1,000%
18: right. Second run goes nowhere.
16: But something can't, like, there's something off with averaging 6 yards a carry and then not being able to get 1 yard, right? And then why? I would rather run the ball three times with Saquon and kick a field goal down 7-0 than throw with Andy Dalton in that spot. I'm not trying to be insulting to Andy Dalton, but he threw an interception in the end zone. Sirianni, we'll get to this in a little bit because we got power rankings coming up. There's a lot more with this game because Sirianni talked about it. And I don't get it, Smalls. I just don't understand the thought process. And I know they got killed in the second half.
18: They got destroyed.
17: In the second half, the Eagles offense, 0.62 yard, 0 for 5 on third down.
18: It was a 3-point game, and you had the ball. You go 3 and out the first drive. You go 3 and out the second drive. 3 and out the third drive. Then you throw a pick.
16: And that's on Jalen. He was bad in that second half. I'm not arguing that part.
18: So how... But
16: the whole tenor of the game changed.
18: You're blaming the Andy Dalton interception, and that interception pales in comparison to the miscues that they had on the offensive side of the ball in the second half. Like, I understand wanting to scapegoat Nick Sirianni and blame the moment right before halftime, but they had a huge momentum boost before halftime with Jalen Hurts driving the team down and scoring that touchdown.
16: Phenomenal.
18: The execution that he had in that moment, they were riding high.
16: Yes.
18: And they came out in the second half, and they didn't make the adjustments. And the Chicago Bears did, and that was the difference in coaching. So if you want to say, in the aggregate, Nick Sirianni got out-coached by Ben Johnson, no argument there. But I don't want to blame that moment at the end of the second quarter as to the reason why the Philadelphia Eagles lost last night, because that would be disingenuous, and that would not tell the entire story when it comes to the greatness of what we saw from Ben Johnson and the Chicago Bears coaching staff.
16: 27-7. Bears beat the Eagles.
19: What is happening when Evan is crushing Nick Sirianni and Canty is not as much?
16: I swear to God, what is this, bizarro world? The exact same thing.
18: I did just crush Nick Sirianni.
16: No, but you were kinder than I was, I think, in doing it.
19: The show is flipped upside down.
17: Well, especially when talking about the timeout.
16: That's what week three has been.
18: Upside down?
16: No, week three of the NFL is bizarro world of what's going on here. The entire week has been ridiculous. And like, wait, this team's good, that team's bad, this quarterback can't hold on to the ball, this quarterback stinks, the Packers stink, the Patriots stink. What? What's happening? It's bizarro world.
17: Quarterbacks who were not the week one starting QB, 6-0 in week three.
16: Quarterbacks that were not the... So fill-in quarterbacks,
17: yep,
16: don't lose.
17: Because some were not backups. Some were third-string quarterbacks. So that's how we have to phrase it that way. 6-0.
16: That's insane. Power rankings. CC ranks them. I don't know that the Eagles are going to be on that list. Top five teams in the league presented by SoFi.
18: Could have been.
16: Not now.
18: Could have been.
16: We're unsportsmanlike.
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9: You know they mad because I'm hood rich. You never ever seen a good trick. You want a problem?
10: Canty's week four power rankings brought to us by SoFi. Chiefs, Bills, Niners, Vikings, Broncos. You don't see the Bears in there after their amazing win last night, 27-7 over the Philadelphia Eagles. Awful loss by the Eagles.
11: I feel like the Bears are going to do this dance around my power rankings all season long. They might not be in the top five, but they're always going to be hovering. Remember the start of the season, week one power rankings, the Bears weren't in the top five, but I had them first out at number six. I feel like they're going to be hovering all year long.
10: But you have them in the Super Bowl, don't you?
11: I do.
10: Yeah. That's probably better than just the week five, four power rankings.
11: I don't know, though. Last year, my power rankings were an indicator of who was going to be in the big game.
10: Yeah.
11: The teams that were prominently featured in the power rankings throughout the year, the amount of times they were on it, were the teams that ultimately ended up making up the final four.
12: Next four games for the Bears, and let's see if they jump into your power rankings after these games. Not that this was an easy out, but the Jets, then you go to Green Bay, then to Atlanta, then you have the Patriots. Next.
11: So which one of those is supposed to be a hard game?
10: Supposed to be New England and Green Bay. Is maybe none of them.
11: That's my question.
12: Jets could be tough.
10: Maybe the Jets
11: might be the toughest out.
10: Yeah, I think by then New England will be righted relative to competency.
11: You hope?
10: Yeah, I sure as hell hope. Alex in St. Louis joining us here on Unsportsmanlike Listening on Sirius XM 80. Any objections, omissions on Canty's power rankings?
13: Yeah, morning, guys. Love the show. Listen every morning.
10: Thank you.
13: I'm just curious to how the Denver Broncos are playing a half of football and not four quarters of strong football, and how they ended up on the list. All last season, they were known as a dominant defensive team, and this year they're not playing excellent defense. I feel like the Raiders could have been in that fifth spot. I also feel like the Bears could have been in that fifth spot. You could have made an argument for Detroit that their one loss is to Buffalo, who's two on CC's power rankings. They could have been in that fifth spot. I just feel like there are other teams that are playing stronger football. The Jaguars could have been in that fifth spot. Dominant win over Evans Patriots.
10: Yep.
13: I'm just curious on CC's response to some of those other teams who are playing better football. The Raiders have two wins by double digits and beat the Titans by, eight-plus points, one of the best plus-minuses in the entire NFL. I know they, played a soft schedule early, but they're playing better football than the Denver Broncos.
10: That's a tremendous call. Thank you for it.
11: The Broncos just beat the Jaguars. That literally just happened.
10: Right, but what about,
11: They just beat the Rams on Sunday night. Like, the only game that they lost in embarrassing fashion was to the Kansas City Chiefs, who I have as the number one team in my power rankings.
10: Sure. Does he have an argument, though, for the Raiders hovering, the Bears hovering, the Lions hovering? Does he have an argument on those three?
11: I think all of those teams merit consideration, but when you look at the body of the work, you look at the people that they've beaten, I think that there are two quality wins for the Denver Broncos. I hate to do it college football playoff selection committee style, but I mean, you look at their two wins, they're against the team that had the shortest odds to win the Super Bowl this season in the LA Rams, mm-hmm. and against the Jacksonville Jaguars, the division winner from a year ago, that's 2-1.
5: I think that is the right way of doing it this early in the season because we don't have enough of a sample size. So if you just go based on strength of schedule, based on assumed productivity for these teams, that is the
11: fair way of doing it.
5: No, the Broncos, that's a good point. If their wins against the Rams and the Jaguars, that is impressive.
11: I'm saying, do we have to wait the Jags win over the Cleveland Browns in week one differently now that the Browns are 2-1?
5: Yeah. Yeah, but again, that halfway through the season...
11: But I mean, the Broncos still beat the Jacksonville Jaguars.
5: Halfway through the season, we're not going to bring up the strength of schedule stuff necessarily, yeah. But right now, it's a way of looking at it, I think.
12: But we talk about the Browns being 2-1. They beat the Bucks, who aren't good, and they beat the Panthers, who, yes, are better, and we expected the Panthers to win that game, but still... When we're doing the strength of schedule and we're saying they're 2-1, not all of those wins are weighted equally in my mind.
11: Yeah, I don't think the quality of wins for the Detroit Lions measure up to the quality of wins of the Denver Broncos.
12: There you go.
5: So there's your answer. Broncos over Lions for the Saints spot.
11: In overtime and then the New York Jets. No.
5: Not bad wins, but not as good. I think that's totally fair.
11: Not as good.
5: Terry in Wisconsin, listening on ESPN Madison, 100.5 FM in Madison on Wisconsin. Terry.
14: Hey, good morning, guys. So the first caller kind of took my steam, Mr. Chris Canty, how you have two of the undefeated teams in the AFC and disrespect the team that just went to the Big Easy. Who that gonna beat them Saints? That would be Raiders. Now, you talked about the defense of the Minnesota Vikings. What about the defense numbers that the Raiders are putting up? What about Kirk Cousins leading the league, I believe, in touchdown passes? And we get passed up by a Broncos team who lost one game. Now, I understand that you're going to make the argument about the Chargers and Miami, but we beat them by double-digit numbers. Aren't you supposed to beat the bad teams that way? And then we go into hostile territory in the Big Easy and beat the Saints by 8.
11: Terry, I'll make you a deal. If your team wins in week 4, you will be on the power rankings.
12: Ooh.
14: We should be.
11: Right. If you win in week 4, you'll be on the power rankings. There will be no argument that I have against the Las Vegas Raiders. Because right now, I could come up with things, and you kind of laid it out. You breadcrumbed it for me and all of the rest of our listeners. But I'm just going to say this. If you beat the Kansas City Chiefs in week 4, you will be prominently placed in my power rankings.
15: Good luck!
11: You got them in your building in Vegas. If you beat the Chiefs, I guarantee the Las Vegas Raiders will be in my Week 5 power rankings.
5: I would like, Cam, if you could look this up, the last time the Chiefs and the Raiders played a meaningful game for both teams. I don't mean meaningful for draft positioning for the Raiders. I mean meaningful for both teams where they're both good at the same time. It feels like it's been a long time since that happened. I think that is a juicy matchup. Hatred amongst those fans this weekend in Vegas.
16: 2021, I would say. The Raiders were a playoff team that year. Mm-hmm. The last time they played was week 14. The Chiefs won 48-9 in that game, but the Raiders were a playoff game in that team.
11: They were a playoff team.
16: Hey, they went to the playoffs.
5: Would that have been when Matt McGloin started a playoff game for them because they had everybody hurt?
16: No, Derek Carr started that game.
5: Derek Carr did? No.
16: Yeah, that was the Bengals win over the Raiders to start their Super Bowl run.
5: DJ in New York watching on ESPN2. Morning, DJ.
17: Man, love the show, man.
5: Thank you.
17: Kent, you on point today, man. The only thing I would probably switch is just because of the Vikings. They're not injuries on that defense in San Fran. But you can make a case for the Bills being number one because of that boy Josh in Buffalo.
11: Yeah, listen, man, Josh Allen is otherworldly. There is no doubt about it. But coming off of week 3, 3 turnovers by Josh Allen, 2 picks, a fumble, I don't know if I could elevate the Buffalo Bills to the number one spot in my power rank because I just can't do it right now.
5: Can I point out one team that has not been mentioned one time, to my, if I'm not mistaken?
11: Go for it.
5: The team that won the Super Bowl last year?
12: Yeah. The Seahawks.
5: Now, they had a terrible loss against Washington.
11: Yeah, I got to knock you when you have that kind of loss.
12: To Marcus Mariota.
11: Yeah.
12: And the Commanders. And,
11: but they hung 33 on you, and your calling card is supposed to be your defense. Now, granted, 7 of that came from Sam Darnold throwing a pick 6, but still, that's way too many points for your backup quarterback against what is supposed to be the best defense in football.
5: But we did say on Monday, hey, this is just a blip. We're not worried about it. Now, that does not mean that they're on the power rankings.
11: I am worried about it, though. I mean, listen, going into that game, Mike McDonald was 16-2 on the road. To have one of your three losses in your coaching career be to the Mariota-led Commanders? I don't know. Got to knock you a little bit.
5: 27-7. That was the score in Monday Night Football. The Chicago Bears behind. Case Keenum destroyed the Eagles. We'll get to
11: Chris Cannon here to tell you about a new flavor rivalry with 5-Hour Energy. 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
5: Starting quarterback, number one overall pick, MVP candidate Caleb Williams. Without their backup quarterback, Tyson Bagent, who they signed to a contract extension this offseason, he was out because of concussion protocol up from the starting position, was active as the backup. So who do they call upon? A man that has been in the league for 14 years, that thought multiple times that he was out of the NFL and would never play again, had not played in 1,009 days, had not started a game since 12-24-23, had not had a rushing touchdown since 2019. That man is Case Keenum, who last night was not good. He was great, 24 of 34, 247, two touchdowns and a rushing touchdown, leading the Bears to a 27-7 victory over the Eagles, who turned the ball over three times, did not force a turnover for the third straight game. And I keep coming back to like the emotional, sappy moment of, you always ask for, can I have one more night doing something? CeCe in his mind could say, I'd love one more game to do that. Smalls played soccer. One more game. I would literally do anything to play one more game in high school football. That man got that opportunity last night. He never thought he was going to have that, and he capitalized on it.
12: Didn't miss a shot. He got the opportunity, and he took full advantage of it. I loved how he talked about being retired and Ben Johnson calling him up and saying, hey, I want you to be part of this quarterback room, and how he rediscovered his love for football because of Ben Johnson. And to your point, Evan, he thought that his days of playing meaningful football were over. He's QB3, and it's Monday Night Football, a standalone game. I bet Case Keenum did not think that this opportunity was going to come, but shout out to him for blocking out all of the noise and for the Chicago Bears doing their jobs around him, allowing him to step up in a huge way. Three touchdowns, no interceptions, an emphatic win over the Philadelphia Eagles at home in Chicago last night. It's a really great story, and I imagine the Bears are now feeling like it doesn't matter what obstacles are thrown our way, we're a team that can compete for a Super Bowl.
11: First, on the Case Keenum bit of it, it's awesome seeing the scene post-game, him celebrating with his kids.
12: So cool.
11: And his wife, and he gave her a bunch of credit because she's been with him along the entire ride, his journey through the National Football League. This dude has won football games for seven different teams now.
5: Wow.
11: And you don't have that resume without the support system behind you being able to propel you forward. So, yeah, I thought it was really cool that he was introspective in that way and making sure that he celebrated the people that have been along the ride with him. Now, as far as the Chicago Bears winning a game that you weren't favored to win, always a good thing, showing that you have depth at all of the positions, but most notably in the quarterback room, is important. But I thought the biggest win for the Chicago Bears might come with somebody that didn't play last night, and that was Caleb Williams, because he had an opportunity to get a front row seat at another quarterback operating Ben Johnson's system to perfection. And what you saw is that against a quality defense, it doesn't take the Superman splash plays, but it just takes doing the routine things and playing on time in order to have big results. They beat the Philadelphia Eagles by 20 points last night. Mm. They dominated that game, right? They never trailed in this game. And so I think that when you saw what Case Keenum did, getting the ball out of his hands to the playmakers, making the right reads, being able to step up and slide in the pocket but not run and take off and get out of the pocket, I thought all of those things were teachable moments for Caleb Williams in terms of how you take your game to another level and how you get this team to another level. It's playing within the structure of Ben Johnson's system, not outside of it. That's where the real growth is for Caleb Williams. And as that happens, you'll see this team continue to ascend.
5: And very simply, Case Keenum could have led them with the support and admiration last night from Caleb. He could have led them to 8 points and they would have won. Which means the defense had one hell of an effort last night against Philadelphia as well.
11: Which they did. The defense played really well.
5: No doubt.
11: Yeah.
5: The Philadelphia part of it at times was infuriating. For somebody like myself who loves Jalen Hurts, picked him for MVP, and has defended Jalen Hurts, has defended Nick Sirianni every which way, there were frustrating moments in this game last night. And one more than others, it's the one that people are talking about today. There was a huge moment where Philly was down 7-0 in the second quarter. They put together a 12-play, 95-yard drive. Jalen gets banged up, goes to the tent, and Andy Dalton comes in. They end up with a 3rd and goal from the 2-yard line. At that time, now for us, the viewers at home, we see, because our camera crew did an amazing job with Buck and Aikman and everybody on Monday Night Football, we see Jalen Hurts kind of inching towards exiting that blue tent as if everything is fine, which everything was fine, thankfully. They don't call a timeout to buy time for Jalen Hurts to get back in, 3rd and goal from the 2-yard line, in theory down 7-0. 2 QB sneaks or 2 runs from Saquon, however you want to look at it. Instead, they decide to throw the football with Andy Dalton, and he throws an interception in the end zone. Now, Hurts later in that drive, that half, had an unbelievable drive to end the first half where he timed everything perfectly and scored on a touch push with 1 second to go. I get it. But that moment would have made it, in theory, 7-7. Sirianni did not call a timeout to buy Jalen Hurts time. He explained his decision to not call that timeout postgame.
4: You're not supposed to get the information there that they need to go through their process there. You know, you think about maybe calling a timeout in a situation like that. Now it proved that we needed that timeout later in the half to be able to go drive and score. But if you call a timeout, I have no idea what's going on and when he's going to come out. Like, he could come out and have to go in and get evaluated. You just don't know in those situations. And I think that's the right way to go about it, because again, you don't want to influence the health of the player is the most important thing. Unfortunate how that series turned out. 1st and goal at the 1, we lose some yards and then we throw an interception. It was unfortunate how that possession played itself out.
5: Yeah, this whole thing's infuriating, honestly. Mm. The Philadelphia Eagles are as well-run of an organization from top to bottom as any organization in all of sports.
11: Yeah.
5: You cannot tell me that they do not probably have a legal, moral, and ethical communication system that someone, Big Dom someone, is watching the tent. I don't mean entering the tent, watching the tent. And the moment they see Jalen pop out, they get to Sirianni and say, call the damn timeout. And then to your point, CeCe, that you've made, period, next sentence, you have Saquon Barkley. You have 1st and goal right there. Score the ball with 4 straight runs and then defend them in the second half. The Eagles stunk it up last night, but that sequence drove me insane that he didn't call a timeout to buy time for Jalen Hurts.
11: Yeah, but there's no guarantee that even if he does call a timeout, Jalen Hurts is going to be able to go back in the game. You got to see it from Nick Sirianni's vantage point.
12: Totally. He does not have that information.
11: No. When you see DeMarco Jackson knock the Sonic coins out of Jalen Hurts, what are you supposed to do? Like, you see your quarterback is down. He just took a big hit. You're rolling with your backup quarterback. You've got a critical situation. It's red zone. It's goal to go at the goal line. I think it's a little bit too much to ask Nick Sirianni to call a timeout in that instance with the limited information that he has. And the reality of it is this. We can't pearl clutch when we see these quarterbacks get knocked out and have the fencing posture, what we saw from Kyler Murray in week 1, what we've seen from Tua and other quarterbacks in the past. We can't pearl clutch and then get upset when the league and the medical personnel are protective when they're going through their process when it comes to evaluating these concussions, right? The unaffiliated neurotrauma consultant, that's somebody that is independent of the Philadelphia Eagles and the Chicago Bears, and they're there for a reason. They maintain that independence because they're there to serve the best interests of the player, regardless of what's going on in the football game. And if you're the head coach, you have to respect that. As an organization, you have to respect that. If you don't, they're going to fine the hell out of you. Mm-hmm. So I don't know that it's fair to criticize Nick Sirianni for that coaching decision. There are plenty of coaching decisions littered throughout this game to point the finger at Nick Sirianni for. That, to me, ain't one of them.
12: Well, let's think about it on the flip side. Let's say he does call timeout. Mm-hmm. And let's say because he didn't have the information, Jalen was not ready to go. Mm-hmm. And then later, he needed that and didn't have it.
5: Mm-hmm.
12: Would you have been critical of that?
5: No.
12: Wouldn't you have said, what? But think of about that. Wouldn't you have been like, shouldn't he know? Shouldn't there be communication in place that he knows that the information is not there and his player's not ready to go? I think either way he would be criticized for it. And I think he probably took the better route, erring on the side of player safety in that moment. So I'm not going to be critical of him for that either.
5: I think there's a huge part of this that I want to reemphasize here. I'm not suggesting to get him out of the tent. I'm suggesting the reason that I say to call the timeout is because we saw him already out of the tent.
6: But he's peeking his head out to ask if he can go on back in the game. That does not mean he is going back in the game. It's not up to him.
5: But then there's a problem with that, though. Because then, let's just play out your scenario that he would have wasted a timeout. Then there needs to be, quote-unquote, security, not letting a player peek his head out. Because if I'm Sirianni and I'm looking back, and then I see Jalen pop his head out, I am calling the timeout.
12: Well, when Jackson Dart got injured, they had to basically rip the jersey away from him.
11: They take the helmet away from the player.
12: Players want to be out there. Yeah, so he's trying to get out there and see what's going on. You saw his reaction. He was demonstrative and upset when Andy Dalton threw that interception. I'm not going to blame Nick Sirianni for that because the player wants to be out there, and I don't know if you can control him in that moment.
11: Smalls, you brought up Jackson Dart. Brian Daboll last year, remember, he approached the Blue medical tent when Jackson was going through concussion protocol. The league fined him $200,000.
5: I know, and that's not what I'm suggesting should happen. What I'm suggesting is, and listen, maybe our crew did too good of a job last night because we saw too much of it, right? In my head, I see him pop out. In that moment, I'm getting a timeout. Now, I'm seeing it as a viewer. Also, why do I have Saquon Barkley on my team if I'm going to go to Andy Dalton in that spot to throw the football, Russell Wilson against the Patriots Super Bowl style? What's the point of that?
11: Because you gave the ball to Saquon Barkley not once but twice in that initial goal-to-go sequence. In first two downs, you had no yards.
5: Okay, give me two more.
11: No yards.
5: Give me one more. Give me a field goal, and let me take it and run with it. Let me get the 3 points.
11: Okay, if you want to criticize that coaching decision, I have no problem with that.
5: Yes, I do.
11: At all.
5: I do.
11: Yeah, that's fine. I agree. That's fine.
5: Right.
11: Take the points. You call it a day. You drove 95 yards. You got to have something to show for your work. I have no issue with that.
5: Mm-hmm.
11: But criticizing Nick Sirianni for not taking the timeout, I think that's a bridge too far.
5: Okay. The other part of this, and there's a lot more to get to with this game, which we will throughout the show, is that the running game for the Philadelphia Eagles was excellent early, and then it was horrific late. And it's an indictment on the offensive line that CC has brought up relative to the idea that it's new offensive line coach, new schemes, new offensive coordinator, the whole deal. They got to get that right because that was extremely frustrating. If you're an Eagles fan last night, like Pat and Cam, the idea that they couldn't run the ball with Saquon after being able to run the ball, and then Jalen having bad throws during the second half, 3 and outs, the whole deal, turnovers, not forcing turnovers. Very frustrating night for the Eagles fans last night. Congratulations to Case Keenum, obviously, and the Bears. All right, after 162, today is day one. We'll get to that next. We're on Sportsmanlike, presented by Progressive Insurance.
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11: Yeah, this is a little bit different, sir. And when it comes to your biggest bat in the lineup dealing with this type of injury, this is one of those where you have to operate under the player's discretion, right? He injured the calf in the middle of September. We're now at the end of September going into October. You have to defer to the player. If Aaron Judge says he's capable of going, then I'm going to give him the benefit of the doubt. Now, if he ends up re-injuring it, it sucks. But the reality is that if Aaron Judge ain't out there, you're not winning a title anyway. So I just don't understand how you could just.

0: justify leaving him off the wild card roster. This is a situation right now where it's win or go home, right? You don't have the luxury of being able to give away any of these games. It's two out of three, the best of three. So you got to win two games. I can't give these away.
1: And he's saying, I'm doing all the convincing. He took BP. He took live at bats. To your point, they're not going to win if he's not out there.
0: No.
1: And if he is giving you the green light and saying, I'm feeling good, and Aaron Boone is saying that this is a moderate injury, wouldn't you rather take your best shot against your hated rivals in the playoffs with your best player, with an historically good player, if he is telling you he's good to go, then risk it and not put him on there?
2: So then let's play that one out for a second. Is there an angle to all of this that he's blatantly, obviously going to be on there? They're screwing with the Red Sox to waste the time spent preparing for this, that they have to prepare both ways.
0: They're not screwing with the Red Sox because they're assuming that he's going to be out there.
1: Correct.
3: Also, real quick, you look like a franchise that doesn't know what you're doing. If your manager came out and said he's not going to be on the roster, and Aaron Judge is like, "Hey, I want to be on the roster,"
1: right?
3: But Yankee fans already want Boone gone. So
2: wait, but that's happened.
3: But that's what I'm saying. No,
2: so
3: you're,
2: by 10 a.m.
3: Like,
2: Eastern today, Nuno, what are you saying? So if he's on the roster, the Yankees look bad, and if he's off the roster, the Yankees look bad.
3: Well, no, basically. If he's I think. Because I've been known to be negative. I think they don't want him on the roster because of the fact that, like, the Yankees just love excuses. Like, and it allows them to be a built-in excuse, being like, hey, yeah, like, we weren't healthy, right? Like, Aaron Boone.
2: Really?
3: Yes. If Aaron Judge is playing, you have no excuses.
1: That's what fans think.
3: Like, this is me as a fan. This is what I believe.
2: General manager don't want Judge on the roster as a built-in excuse?
3: I think they want every excuse to be able to be like, hey, guys, and so that, you know, Brian Cashman can do his end-of-year presser. Well, we were in the playoffs, but, like, we had injuries. So, like, and, you know, it's a crapshoot. Like, that's what I believe that the Yankees at this point in time have become because of Brian Cashman and where we're at with this franchise.
2: But I mean, they actually have the roster to get to the World Series out of the AL, which has had a down year.
0: They finally have the pitching.
1: They finally have the pitching.
2: Yeah. I mean, remember in 2009, they had a dominant pitching staff. CC Sabathia obviously was unbelievable.
0: He was the anchor. Andy Pettit was great. I mean, listen, they had
2: AJ Burnett too.
0: They
2: right?
0: had pitching then, and they've got pitching now. You've got Schlittler. You've got Rodon. You've got Gerrit Cole. Right? You Max Fried. You've got pitching. Like, you actually have that.
1: And imagine Aaron Judge knowing he's got pitching and how badly he wants to be out. I mean, he wants to be out there to compete anyway. But to your point, he's been put in a situation now with the pitching staff around him where he's like, let me just give you guys some run support because I know that you're capable of executing.
2: That is a wild theory. I guess others have it, but that is a wild, like, I would think.
0: I just don't understand how you continue to get a pass, though. It's been 17 seasons since they won a title.
1: Oh, nine?
0: 17 seasons?
2: Yeah, but wouldn't you think a team would want to win a World Series?
0: We're on year seven of
3: Hold
0: Aaron
3: on,
0: Boone
3: Ev. No,
0: right
3: like,
0: now?
3: See, this is where the hypocrisy of us media people, I'm including myself in this, because what was it? It's like with Mike Tomlin, hey, he gets you in. Isn't that all you want? And, like, so you make the
2: point. But there's a difference, though. The Yankees, to their credit, have a top 3/4/5, honestly, as starting pitchers that can win you a World Series. They also have a slugger in Ben Rice that could hit a big home run in a big spot, right? Even outside of Judge and Stanton, who are both banged up. So they actually have pieces to really help them. I don't know I find one of the most fascinating teams in the postseason this year is the Astros. Because they have the worst record ever to get to the postseason at 81-81. Jordan Alvarez is a triple crown threat. He had an unbelievable season this year. And they're actually home field advantage against the White Sox, who have this unbelievable comeback from years ago, losing 100 games twice in a row, and then boom. But, like, imagine if the Astros make this sneaky run. The Phillies are fascinating to me because Phillies fans like Cam and Pat are writing them off because they've been so bad. Sometimes the teams that are bad going in are the teams that are good in the postseason, which is probably what scares the Brewers fans of, like, hey, were we too good good this year. We had no real hurdles. Now we got to get over them. I think this is really interesting. I think the Yankees specifically, the fact that we are going to wait till 10 a.m. Eastern this morning to find out their roster is a juicy conversation. Dan Graziano, ESPN NFL Insider, will join us next. 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

0: I'm curious to know what's going on with them defensively and why the thing that did not involve a new system and a bunch of new personnel is not working to start the season.
1: Maybe Christian Parker?
0: Yeah, maybe. I mean, like, obviously, like, he's a talented coach. And I do think, like, I know Dallas gave up a lot of points and lost the game, but I think we saw some improvement from that Dallas defense in that game in Rio, right? I mean, yeah. Certainly,
1: the ability. The stops on Derrick
0: Yes,
1: Henry, yeah.
0: I mean, that's not nothing. So maybe. I mean, those are the kinds of changes that often go unnoticed in the offseason that sometimes can have an impact. But, yeah, I don't. Something's off with that Eagles defense, and it's concerning.
2: 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Get up at 8 a.m. Eastern. Always awesome to have him on. 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
3: 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Josh Pate will join us on Tuesday's show, as will Sylvester Stallone. 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
10: Back to school season means backpacks, schedules, and busy mornings. But there's one thing a lot of families forget to plan for. What happens when the school germ starts spreading and someone gets sick? Joining us now is Dr. Peter McCullough with some smart ways to be prepared before the school year begins. So, Doctor, back to school is exciting, but it also seems to be the time of year that families start getting sick again. Why does this season hit so many households?
11: Because people miss an opportunity, and that is to use nasal sprays and throat sprays twice a day preventively. These have been shown to reduce the common cold, flu, RSV, and other viral infections, but it has to be done twice a day on a regular basis.
10: What are some of the most common health issues that families run into once the school season does start?
11: The kids are back in school, they're coughing, they're sneezing, and they clearly spread viruses and other illnesses. 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
16: So Michelle was in Philly this weekend.
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16: 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Ugh.
17: 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I'm sick and tired and over it.
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11: 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Can I explain further? Yes. Am I going to? No. Do I want to? Also no. Go ahead. Any rebuttals here?
13: Nah, I can't even argue that. Not only did y'all lose to the Atlanta Falcons on a short week at home, y'all got smoked. I mean, it was unbelievable. 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
14: I thought you were actually going to go through all of them. When you're like every part.
13: Why would she want to go chapter and verse on how her team has failed?
11: They've been so bad. I don't even think I need to explain it to anyone watching or listening because they are already fully aware of how bad they are.
14: I mean, they did bring in two former first round picks at the offensive line yesterday.
13: Mekhi Becton
14: and Laken Tomlinson. I like it actually.
11: So do I.
14: Can't hurt.
11: Can't get worse.
14: Mekhi Becton was a huge part of a Super Bowl winning team in Philadelphia.
13: Except it can because you can keep losing. Just when you think it can't get worse, it does. Remember, Dan Orlovsky said he didn't think that Jordan Love was going to make it through the season if the offensive line keeps playing that way.
14: Well, those guys won't because they won't be playing now.
13: maybe Jordan Love won't be playing either. Yeah, God forbid.
14: Now that we're not looking forward to, but yes, go ahead.
11: Well, speaking of it can get worse, let's go to the LA Chargers. Our next Untrustables, Justin Herbert and Mike McDaniel specifically together. After an offseason filled with so much praise and excitement over this pairing, they have been the ultimate flop together. Their defense forced 5 turnovers on Sunday, and their offense could do nothing. Herbert, 226 passing yards, 1 touchdown, interception, but he could have had 3 picks if the Bills defenders hadn't dropped 2 of them. He looks like an absolute shell of himself in this offense. I don't know what is going on between the two of them, but clearly it is not clear.

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9: 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CC has left because I have not seen Mystery Alaska.
12: You have homework from the commissioner of the NHL, Gary Bettman. You better get it done. And I don't know when you're going to do it, because we have a hockey triple header. We've got baseball playoffs. We've got to be prepping for the NFL.
9: I assume the collective released something today.
12: Correct.
9: So that's
12: gonna Media Day is happening. All sorts within the NBA, all sorts of stuff going on.
13: Have you seen this, Michelle?
12: No, of course not.
13: Okay.
12: But the commissioner of the NHL
9: hasn't even seen
12: Unsportsmanlike
9: for any other movie. So Mystery Alaska, let's see, this is 1999.
12: Okay.
9: In it included are Russell Crowe, Burt Reynolds, Hank Azaria, Mary McCormick. That's a good cast.
12: Yeah.
9: Let's see who else we have in the mix here. I don't know a lot of the other ones, but Mystery Alaska, 1999. I still would say Mighty Ducks, best hockey-related movie or show.
13: I don't even think Mighty Ducks is... Yeah, Mighty Ducks isn't even the best Mighty Ducks movie.
9: Well, I'm saying of the franchise.
13: Or you don't get the whole franchise.
12: D1 or D2, you got to pick one.
9: Well, there's also a D3, and there's a show on Disney Plus.
12: Right.
9: They had two seasons of it, I believe. Very good.
12: And shout out to those arms of the franchise, but they don't hold a candle to D1 and D2, in my opinion.
13: It's D2. Come on.
12: You think it's D2?
9: It's D1 still for me.
12: See, I think I got to go D1. Adam Banks, the Hawks, the drama. Charlie, Gordon Bombay.
9: Oh, the best.
12: So good.
9: The best.
13: Yeah, but what about Wolf the Dentist?
12: I did love Julie the Cat.
9: Yeah.
13: Julie the Cat Gaffney, legend. Uh-huh.
12: Legend.
9: But, I mean, Miracle also is an all-time great hockey movie or show.
12: Yeah.
13: Yeah, it's like based on a real thing.
9: That means you haven't seen it. I saw the look. You haven't seen it.
12: I have definitely seen the clips of that speech.
9: You're so obvious.
14: But can you be like a great movie if it's based on like actual reality and like life things?
15: Yes.
13: Yeah, there are so many great movies.
12: Pretty good.
15: There are so many great movies based on something that actually happened.
14: I want some liberties to my movies. You know
15: they
14: what I mean?
15: do.

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5: Good afternoon, Madison. I'm Ryan Wollersheim, and this is your Sports Center update. Actually, in the morning, though, excuse me for that. This is brought to you by Ho-Chunk Giving Madison, home of smoke-free slots and the highest payoff percentage in the area. Ho-Chunk Giving Madison, more spins, more wins, more fun. The MLB playoffs are here, and now we wait to see who the Brewers will host in the NLDS this weekend. The potential opponents, either the division rival Cubs or the Padres, who face off during a best-of-three wildcard series starting tonight down in San Diego. The Brewers hosting the winner of that series in the NLDS coming this Saturday at AmFam Field. Milwaukee currently gets a bye through the wildcard round. So you can tune in tonight to the ESPN radio broadcast of Cubs versus Padres right here on 100.5 ESPN. First pitch is scheduled for 9 p.m., so pregame begins at 8:30. Plus, continue to get ready for the postseason opener for the crew right here on ESPN Madison, Madison's home of the Brewers. Then reaction continues to Wisconsin Badgers and their upset win over number 13 Penn State this past Saturday. Tonight, the Barry Alvarez Show will have more for you. The Don is back alongside his former player and Rose Bowl champion Tarik Saleh, plus Jesse Nelson, for a two-hour edition of the show starting at 6 p.m. Tune in right here on 1.5 ESPN, the ESPN Wisconsin app, and the ESPN Madison YouTube channel.
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8: I'm going to say daily 52 weeks a year. 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
0: This is Wilde and Tausch, presented by Pella Windows and Doors of Wisconsin.

0: It is the Tuesday edition. What the heck's going on here today, edition? Man. Thank you. This is going to be fun. No Jason Wilde today. He has the day off. I had yesterday off, and I'm back. My name is Jesse Nelson. I am normally the producer of this show. Today, I slide into the host chair alongside the Green Bay Packers Hall of Famer and the Badger Football Radio Network color analyst, Mark Tauscher. Tausch, good morning.
1: You look good, man.
0: Thank you.
1: Haircut. Looks like a little extra spending cash in your pocket.
0: Back from Vegas. Had a wonderful time. Let me finish setting the scene, and then I'll tell you all about Vegas.
2: Why did you come to me right away if you were not done setting the scene?
0: Well, I wanted to say good morning to you. It's significant to call you the Badgers Radio Network color analyst because today, those of you watching along with our video stream on Twitter, Facebook, YouTube, notice that we are back at Camp Randall Stadium as the Wisconsin Badgers practice ahead of Validation Saturday.
1: Getting set to host yesterday.
0: The Michigan State Spartans. Indeed, I did. Thank you for the entertainment yesterday on my drive home. In for me, back in the Everlight Solar Studio at ESPN Madison, is our cousin sub of the day, is daytime Ryan Wollersheim. Wooly, good morning. How you doing?
3: I'm doing well, Jesse. How are you? Your voice is sounding like you were in Vegas for
1: a
3: weekend.
1: Had a little Tito's. Had a couple of Coors Lights.
0: I had a couple of everything.
1: Unlike you last week when I was a little under the weather, I'm not going to give you a bunch of grief. Mine was cold-related. Yours is self-induced.
0: Well, I'm not going to say I might have woken up with that, too, but...
1: Oh, great.
0: Thanks for stopping by last week, Old T. If I do the math on...
1: Oh, you're blaming me.
0: If I do the math on when I saw you and when I started having some symptoms, I thought I was hungover and on short sleep or in the desert or in the casino where it's got all this pumped in air, and I thought maybe that's what's going on.
1: Okay.
0: Then I woke up this morning. I'm like, I got the sniffles,
1: just for the record, Monday I didn't come in because I had the sniffles, and then Tuesday I said don't come in by me. At least I steered clear of you, so don't be doing that.
0: I'm just saying, the timeline adds up is all.
3: Jesse, you weren't even spending that much time indoors, were you? I mean...
1: Did you have swim shirt on?
0: No.
3: Oh, no, Tosh. No.
1: Oh, you went skins?
0: Oh, yeah.
1: Tarps off.
0: Hell yeah. Okay. You're in a pool. It's 98 degrees
1: outside.
0: Well,
1: let's see pictures of it if you're so happy. Let's see pictures of it.
0: There I am.
1: Oh, yeah. My God.
0: There I am. Stadium swim.
1: Oh, Lord. Take it off. My bad. I don't know why I asked. Get rid of it, please.
0: Did we have a day on Saturday?
1: I bet. I'm assuming you watched the game, and you probably... We're not going to talk about what you did wagering-wise.
0: Yeah, I don't want to get you in trouble.
1: I'll say anything
0: I want.
1: Yeah, you can say whatever you want.
0: All right, so we were all rolled into town on Friday. By the time I got there Friday night, a lot of the group was all tuckered out. They had gone golfing during the day. I was here taking calls with you guys all morning, reacting to that Packers game. So Friday was a little tamer. We went out, played some craps. Thankfully, Barry Alvarez taught me how to play craps, so I was well prepared by the time I got to Vegas. And then Saturday was a big one. So Saturday, we had a reservation in a pool. They called it the swim couch.
1: Oh,
0: was what we had. So you got the post
1: couch
0: up.
1: In the pool?
0: No. Oh. I thought the couch was in the pool. I thought
1: they
0: that's
1: do
0: what
1: have
0: we had
1: where
0: reserved.
1: You can play blackjack in the pool.
0: Yes, we did not have one of those, but we had a. It wasn't a cabana, but it was like a big like booth essentially.
1: Okay.
0: Where you could a table, some couches. It was in the sun, right next to the pool. Good spot to set everything down, drinks and phone and everything. And then you jump in the pool, and they got this massive wall of TVs. You don't have to show the picture again, Wooly, but behind me, wall of TVs with all the games on. There we are.
1: At least you cropped it. It's crap.
0: Oh, yeah. I'm a producer at heart. I know my editing skills back there. I know where to cut it off.
3: Jesse, at what point did you say, I should stick my tongue out in this video?
0: Immediately. It was immediately.
1: So you were hammered.
0: We were saying, no, I wasn't.
1: Really?
0: No.
3: By the way, that's the ESPN Wisconsin College Game Day pregame show that screenshot is from.
1: Oh, so that is like...
0: That was with Riley and Matt.
1: 2 o'clock your time.
0: What was this? 4 o'clock
3: No, because they started
0: kick.
3: 2 o'clock our time, I believe, because the game kicked off at 4 p.m.
0: It was 4...
1: Oh, so it's noon.
0: It was 4 central was kickoff. So 2 to 4 Central was the pregame show, so that's noon to two. So it was like 1 o'clock
1: okay.
0: Vegas time. Time does not exist there, is
1: no,
0: what I've
1: learned.
0: Not.
1: No, it does.
0: Like, it's so confusing with the time difference. Like, Sunday Night Football kicks at 5 o'clock. Minnesota-Washington was the 10 p.m. game. It's like the only game on.
1: That was the Blood Bowl.
0: That was at 8 o'clock. Like, time does that 9 a.m. kick for all, like, Tennessee-Texas. Like, whew, that it was just confusing. Like, you figure out when to eat and when daylight goes down. And when you're waking up at 6 a.m., you're like, why am I up at 6 a.m.? But it's actually 8 a.m. And you're like, wow, I slept in. It makes no sense.
1: Okay.
0: So we're out at the pool on Saturday, and the guy said, can you call in from your post there in Vegas?
1: Absolutely.
0: And I said, yes, I can. So we made that work. They had a riot with it. My phone overheated because it was 97 blanking degrees.
1: Yeah.
0: So my phone overheated about 8 minutes into my call. So I didn't even get to share everything I wanted to share while I was there. But I feel like we got enough out of it.
1: That's plenty.
0: So then we all watched it back. I sent the link to everybody as we were flying home yesterday because none of them had seen it. I like turned around so all the guys got in the frame in the background
1: yeah,
0: of
1: right.
0: it, and they're like, oh, cool, we were on ESPN for the yep. John's Bachelor Party. And my analysis was pretty good. That's what I learned from everybody watching. They're like, man, you kind of nailed that game. Like, Wisconsin's defense was strong enough to hang in it. The offense had been mistake-prone so far this season. If they didn't beat themselves, they had a chance to stay in this game. Well, it turns out they did beat themselves. Colton Joseph had a couple of bad ones, including a pick six.
1: If you win, you don't beat yourself.
0: I'll dig a 17-0 hole, as we've seen with all the stats from everything over the last couple of days. Like, you don't come back from 17-0 very often in Ten play. But Wisconsin did, because as we got to halftime, they had that great drive right before halftime to get it to two scores, 17-7. And all of us in the pool, well, some of us in the pool, I guess some of us were, there were some shots that came by, and some of us were not in a good state of mind at that point. But the rest of us that were intently watching the game said, our defense is playing great.
1: Mm-hmm.
0: Like, our offense is actually playing better than their offense is. It's just, we made a couple of bad mistakes, and that's what's kept Penn State in the lead. Like, if we take those out, we're playing good enough to win this football game. So, yes, going into it, we had some wagers on Wisconsin, both to cover. Tausch, you may not have known this. It was a 10-point spread.
1: I didn't.
0: Going into the game. So 10-point spread and straight up to win. We had both. And so the celebration was on in Vegas for our contingency of 10. And then in this stadium swim, there's like three like staircase levels of pools. There were also a couple of Badgers fans way down on level one. We were up on level three. And so we're going crazy as Wisconsin gets this big touchdown pass to Jacob Harris. And then, of course, the stop at the end. And these guys, now there's like two or three guys, and one's wearing a Badger hat much like yours right now. And we see him going nuts down on the first level. So we were having a good time in Vegas. The next day, watching the NFL games, I donned my Wisconsin Badgers hoodie, brand-new hoodie that I had brought along. They said it gets cold in the casinos, so bring a hoodie. So I wore that all day on NFL Sundays. We were watching the games inside. And the amount of people who came up and said, hey, heck of a win yesterday. That was awesome. Like, nice job. That's a good program-defining
1: win. So are you ready to say Badger football is back?
0: What I will say,
1: because everybody's glazing you and everybody's telling you, yeah, good job out there, Gel. Are we back in your mind?
0: It feels like we're back. It feels just in that, because Vegas is a good melting pot of the entire United States of America. Yeah, we met people from Oklahoma and Florida and New York and the greater Midwest. We've met people from everywhere. And when you've got a bunch of different people that are fans of other teams that are watching the games and they come up to you and say, heck of a win yesterday, that's awesome, best win of the weekend, that to me feels like a defining moment. Like, there is some magic going on here right now. So I would say, you know, there were still a lot of mistakes that the team made. There are still a lot of places that they need to improve if they want to continue to win games like that throughout the rest of this season, because the Big Ten scheduled, I don't know if it does get easier or not, because Penn State's not ranked this week. So I don't know. You could say it doesn't get easier. You could say maybe it does get a little easier.
1: Well, I think UCLA is going to be better than what
0: UCLA's
1: people thought.
0: Good.
1: Iowa might be even better than what we thought.
0: Yeah, there's some good teams still on the schedule coming up. So I would say Wisconsin, it appears nationally they have everyone's attention now. Like, that's the biggest difference. I think all of us locally have been watching what's been going on, and it took a little while nationally for people to realize that things had slipped. And it was like, all right, well, you know, backup quarterback is in there, and that was a reason that the team wasn't performing well. And, you know, defensively, there wasn't really the narrative around the team was, oh, this defense is still really good, and they're just missing a quarterback. And I think those of us closest to it a couple of years ago were like, ah, that's not the entire story. Now, nationally, it feels like things have flipped where, all right, Wisconsin is back. We'll talk to Evan Cohen about that coming up from Unsportsmanlike at the bottom of the hour here. But it does feel to me, from being in Vegas, from seeing how fans of other teams reacted to that win, plus how we felt in the moment celebrating the win, it feels like the Badgers are back.
1: There is no doubt there's a renewed energy amongst the fan base. I don't know how much different the team is. I think there's going to be a lot more positivity on the outside, but that can go two ways. And I mentioned it a bunch yesterday, the rat poisonization. You can't get caught up. The good thing is, and on Molly and Jim yesterday, I was telling them, this is not a group, because she said something about a trap game. And I said, what? Trap game? There ain't no thing as a trap game when you're a team that's been struggling and you finally get a win and all of a sudden. So I don't envision that being the case. I think this is more of a, we'll get a good glimpse of, here you have a team now that is going to be playing with more confidence. Is that going to end up being a positive? It almost always is. I don't envision any of these guys thinking, we've arrived. It's more of, hey, we're pretty good and we're going to keep showing it. That's where the validation Saturday comes into play, because Michigan State is a rebuilding program, new coach. There's a lot of things. Wisconsin should feel strong, very strong going into this week. That does not mean that they can roll their helmets out. We are at no way, shape, or form anything that we could pull that off. That is not where this group is. This group needs to be focused, and you would hope be even cleaner and better. And if you find a way to win this game, this doesn't need to be pretty. This could be a nice 21, whatever the score is going to end up being. If you find a way to win this weekend, and then you have the bye, all of a sudden, everything kind of opens up for you. And I think more and more people are going to jump in that swim pool and feel good about where they're at as Badger fans.
0: I heard you mention jumping in the pool several times yesterday, and I thought,
1: well, because I really felt like this year, with all the portals and the resources and all the players that I really felt like this was a, I'm going to wait and see type of year. Notre Dame, let's just not get embarrassed. And for the first half, that was not the case. The first half was a dogfight. Obviously, second half got away from us. Well, then let's stomp some people. Western Illinois, nobody felt great about. And I really felt like that Eastern Michigan, that was important. But tipping point game was Saturday. It now tipped this way. Can you validate that this wasn't? What are those little deals that the little bird that does this that keeps flipping back and forth? It needs, that bird needs to eat. It can't be, well, we got the bird tipped this way. Ah, it's going to tip back this way. It needs to now say, hey, I like being on this side of the ledger, the left side, whatever it would be, the winning side, and I want to eat here. I don't want to go back. That's what this weekend is about.
0: Couldn't agree more.
1: What is that little bird? You know,
0: I don't know what they call
1: it. You know what I'm talking about, though. It like bobbles. It goes back and forth, and then it sometimes comes back to the middle.
0: It can do
1: sometimes
0: like the,
1: it'll go.
0: It can do like the watering the plant kind of thing.
1: Exactly.
0: Yeah.
3: I just looked it up. Actually, it's just called the drinking bird.
1: Okay,
3: is all it is.
1: The drinking bird. Hey, I don't know about y'all. This group is going to be thirsty. We want more water. I'm not interested in going back. Oh no, let's go drink. Like you at your bachelor.
0: I'd actually like to take a day off, if you don't mind. But then come Saturday, I'd love to drink some more again.
1: Are you talking about work again, or are you talking about drinking?
0: All of it. Just all of it. All right. I'd like a day off.
4: I feel fantastic.
0: I kind of do sound like that. I sounded a lot more like that yesterday. I do get to spend more time in a casino tonight. 2-hour special, the Barry Alvarez Show at Hard Rock Casino in Rockford.
1: Oh, boy.
0: back where I belong. And I've got money in my pocket to spend with Coach tonight, I can tell you that much. So we'll roll some dice, and I can't wait to talk to Barry Alvarez talking more about Wisconsin Badgers football after a massive win against Penn State on Saturday. I know you guys spent a lot of time talking about it yesterday. Of course, we'll talk about it with Evan Cohen, a UW-Madison alum, coming up at the bottom of the hour, host of Unsportsmanlike on ESPN Radio. Plenty of other stuff to get into today as well, including how low the Packers have dropped in the power rankings this week. Plus, what we saw from the Chicago Bears last night has me concerned as a Green Bay Packers fan. We'll talk about that coming up next, but first, Taush is going to tell us about Pella Windows and Doors of Wisconsin.
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0: Jesse and Tausch today on Wildy and Tausch, live from Camp Randall Stadium. We are not allowed to show you the football field. That is a rule. Being here on a day of practice during the season, they might be putting some stuff in for Michigan State. So we want to make sure that we are not showing you any of the field. So we are in the south end zone. Beautiful setup here. We see the team practicing right now. Vibes are good. Seems like spirits are up and vibes are good.
1: Why are you, like, what's the because catalyst
0: the,
1: for
0: a
1: you?
0: A lot of times we, as the producer of the show, a lot of times people will say.
1: I didn't know you produced the show.
0: Yeah, and I haven't seen the YouTube comments today, but a lot of times, I'm sure they have great things to say about
1: I think this my is a voice. Nice setup. And,
0: yeah, it's a great setup. But a lot of times they say, if you're at a stadium, why don't you show the field in the back?
1: I wouldn't sweat it.
0: So. Just want to clarify that for everybody watching us on
1: Thanks
0: our video
1: for the
0: stream.
1: Clarification.
2: There's a YouTube comment thinking that you might have jaundice, given the how much light is on your face, Jesse.
0: Well,
1: jaundice.
2: Yeah, they're worried about you. They hear your voice. They're worried about you.
0: I am fine. I don't look like what I look like on the video stream. That's just kind of the
1: tarps off for you.
0: Stop that. This is not going to become a thing. Although I guess they did win. You never know. Another team that won, the Chicago Bears.
1: They did.
0: They trounced Philadelphia last night. 27-7 on Monday Night Football. I did not bet that one before I left Vegas, so I left that one alone. Case Keenum hadn't started a game. Joe Buck and Troy Aikman said this like 10 times since Christmas Eve 2023. And credit to Ben Johnson and the Bears coaching staff for putting together a game plan that allowed Case Keenum to success.
1: Case Keenum some credit, too.
0: Yeah, I mean, he deserves it, certainly. He's been a solid quarterback in the situations he's been thrown into over the years.
1: Yeah, he played a really good football team last night, and he played really well.
0: It's not nobody. He threw the greatest pass in Minnesota Vikings history, the Minneapolis Miracle to Stephon Diggs to beat the Saints in the playoffs, get them to win an NFC Championship game. He has started 67, I think now 68 games in his NFL career. So it's not like he's a nobody who came in and, you know, put this game together last night. But it's the first time, Tausch, that I had the conscious thought watching that game last night, is Matt LaFleur actually the worst coach in the division right now?
1: That's funny that that's where your head went, because all I kept thinking about was Joe Tooney. I think for as much as we glaze Ben Johnson and the national media does, Ben Johnson deserves a lot of credit. He's a good football coach. No, he has changed the culture and the thought process of the Bears. Were we saying that when they scored 3 points last week with their starting quarterback?
0: We were not.
1: Okay.
0: I also think you had to factor in the rain and the conditions. It was very sloppy
1: day. Yeah, there's always
0: they had a couple
1: conditions.
0: Of fumbles at the end zone that weren't on Caleb Williams.
1: Yeah, that's football. So I think in bringing it back to the Packers, I'm not sitting here gonna, you know, badmouth Matt LaFleur about that part of it. He's the worst coach in the NFC North. No, I think from a play design standpoint and everything else, no. Now, if you want to get into all of the other things that are important in coaching, I think there's an argument to be made. I don't know who would you put Ben Johnson at the top? If you're power ranking the coaches right now, you going Ben Johnson, or you going because you're a prisoner of the moment. Are you going to go with the Vikings coach?
0: So we're saying NFC North KOC? Coaches. How are you ranking the four NFC North coaches? I would put Kevin O'Connell number one.
1: Okay.
0: Because what he has done helping that team continue to win games despite their quarterback situation over the last 3 or 4 years. When you look at the way that they just win football games, like they beat Tampa, and we were big on Tampa. We lost a bet on Tampa on Sunday, thinking that they were going to take care of Minnesota. You know, it's a tough place to go play. The Packers struggle there.
1: Tampa is not a tough place to go play.
0: But the Packers have traditionally struggled going to Tampa early in the season.
1: Maybe.
0: It's why I'm concerned about next week's game. You typically get low-scoring games, which that one was. Tampa was just, they're a mess. And before Baker got hurt, like, Baker's holding on to the ball, trying to run around like crazy. The defense is getting after him. Like, I think the combination of Kevin O'Connell and Brian Flores in Minnesota, that is number one in the coaching in the NFC North right now because of how they've started this season, especially given their quarterback situation.
1: Do you believe the Vikings are going to win the division?
0: No.
1: So what are we doing here?
0: I don't believe that it's sustainable, but I also look around the rest of the division. The Lions could be 0-3
1: They're 2-1 though.
0: Right. But they went to overtime against the Saints, who went for two to try and win it at the end of the game.
1: We could be 0-3.
0: We probably should be 0-3. That's what I'm saying. I think that everyone in the division has its flaws. Right now, if today...
1: Here's the deal, and I said this yesterday. The Packers are a flawed football team, and I actually, after watching games on Sunday, thought everybody's flawed. Injuries are starting to take their toll on certain teams. You know, the Patriots go get smoked, the team that went to the Super Bowl. The Rams are 1-2. But if Green Bay doesn't get their O-line right, it doesn't matter. The Packers have a bunch of good talent. Micah Parsons is going to be back. All of that is true, and this is not a lost season yet. I think there is some of the vibe because of how Thursday night went. Thursday night, if this team looks like that, it is a lost season. But I am of the belief that we will rectify things in a good enough manner that we will allow our skill guys to showcase their talents and that we'll be okay. Do I think that this team, as currently constituted, are going to be able to beat good teams consistently? I don't. I think that you can find ways to win some games, but for this team to be a 11 or 12 win team, things will have to drastically change up front. They've made some drastic changes. I don't know how it's going to shake out. But as I said yesterday, when the news broke of signing Becton, and you know, I know Tomlinson signed earlier in the weekend, these are desperation moves. This is, you know, in case of emergency. Well, the emergency's here. And now the Packers are trying to find their way back in to this race. But this is not, this isn't like this season is over, it's lost. Because it's not. But the trajectory of where we are going down. Now, can we rectify that? I certainly hope so. And these signings are going to have to be a part of it. Aaron Banks getting back out there on the field is going to be a part of it. Jagger Burton improving is going to have to be a part of it. And if those things don't happen, this season will be a lost season.
0: If I was ranking right now, I think I'd put Kevin O'Connell number one, Ben Johnson two, and I think you could flip either of those as 1-2 in the division. And then I'm torn between Dan Campbell and Matt LaFleur 3-4.
1: What exactly are you impressed with Kevin O'Connell about?
0: Tier one and tier two. Kevin O'Connell, I'll find the stat for you. Kevin O'Connell winning with different starting quarterbacks in Minnesota during his tenure has an above 500 record by a lot. Whether it was Sam Darnold or Carson Wentz the last couple of weeks, or what they're trying to
1: do. JJ McCarthy, Malik Willis.
0: One could argue Matt LaFleur was better with Malik Willis. We've had that conversation on this show.
1: I would not argue that. They were not. He had his best moments because he had to. But let's
0: not. We're not just talking about a backup stepping in for a couple of games. We're talking about season long change where there's been like Carson Wentz. Who knows how long he's going to be starting now for Minnesota? But it's the first three games of the year that he's been in
1: Kyler
0: the majority.
1: Murray start last week.
0: Kyler Murray started the first quarter of the first game against Green Bay.
1: No, I think he started last week too.
0: So besides that, you look at what Kevin O'Connell has done with Sam Darnold and the different guys that have come in Minnesota during his
1: Kevin
0: tenure,
1: O'Connell's
0: and they
1: a
0: keep
1: good coach.
0: Getting it done. Like, he is a quarterback
1: but Sam
0: genius.
1: Darnold is a really good quarterback. He also was out in San Francisco and got built up from Kyle Shanahan. So I think so much we're giving all of these coaches credit, and somewhat deserved, but I also want to understand these players deserve credit too. And let's take a look. Yes, Minnesota's 3-0. Is it because of Kevin O'Connell or because of Brian Flores? I would argue it's Flores. Now, that's part of his staff, and they've retained him. So kudos to O'Connell for that. But let's slow our roll a little bit about, oh, this guy's great, this guy. Okay. The Minnesota Vikings also had a trade. They're supposed to, if he's such a quarterback guru, why is it the guy they traded gets shipped off for a fifth-round pick? No, answer. Riddle me this.
0: Well, I think that comes down to the guy who drafted him is no longer there, and they realize pretty quickly. Like whenever it feels like a front office or a coaching staff is on the same page as the fans, that's usually a problem for the front office people. Like when everyone that's watching goes, I don't think J.J. McCarthy's going to be very good in the NFL. I don't think he's going to be a good starting quarterback, especially right away. But the one guy with the leading Minnesota drafting was like, I think it's going to be pretty good. And then it ends up not. Like that feels like we're all on the right page,
1: okay.
0: And he wasn't.
1: it's easy to bury Matt LaFleur when he's 1-2 in his offensive line. The offense looked as anemic as it has. Prisoner of the moment, yes, go ahead and do it. Last year, if we're having this conversation, Kevin O'Connell would be 4th and 5th on the list.
0: It certainly has changed because of what's happened to start this season.
1: When he had his guy at quarterback. So I get a little queasy when, oh, he's such a quarterback guru. He's a good football coach.
0: And I don't believe, like some of our other shows that I've heard, think that Matt LaFleur is the entire reason why the Packers are struggling the way that
1: Nobody's
0: they are.
1: Nobody's saying that they're...
0: Some are. Some are saying Matt LaFleur is the big... Like, he needs to go because of how this looks. The offensive line was the biggest issue, and they have addressed that in the last couple of days, and we'll see if they're able to turn this thing around. But right now, I'd say he's tier two as a head coach in the National... Or in the
1: you
0: NFC
1: could,
0: North.
1: As we're sitting here right now, you could put him 4th, and I think it'd be hard. You'd be hard-pressed to say, who is he better than right now?
0: That's what I'm saying. And you're going to tell us, before we get to Evan Cohen joining us next for his national perspective on that conversation, about Advent.
1: Yes, I'm sleeping better than ever. You look like you could go take a visit down to Advent. You need a little sleep. 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
1: This is one of those live reads where we all get to thank Advent for what they've done for you instead of you just thanking them.
0: Well, everybody, I think
1: you're
0: everybody,
1: less cranky, and we all appreciate it.
0: Let me tell you
1: it.
0: Something. One of the things you keep learning as you get older, sleep is more important than ever. You can't get away with the stuff you did when you're 20 and 33 or whatever you are.
1: Mm-hmm.
0: Sleeping means more productivity, better mood, and I thank the team at Advent for that.
2: We'll Evan have less Cohen will be grumpy.
1: Yes, Mike McCarthy. Evan Cohen, national perception of the Wisconsin Badgers, the Green Bay Packers, and the Milwaukee Brewers getting ready to start another playoff run. We'll hear that from him coming up next. It's Wilde and Tausch.
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0: Cassie and Tausch today on Wilde and Tausch. We are live from Camp Randall Stadium, where the Badgers are back. And they're back at practice today as they get set for Michigan State coming up on Homecoming Saturday. This is a little bit of a homecoming then. Joining us now on the Yuengling guest hotline, Yuengling, the oldest brewery in America and now officially in Wisconsin, DG Yuengling & Son, Pottsville, PA. 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UW-Madison alum and the host of Unsportsmanlike weekday mornings on ESPN Radio. It is our friend Evan Cohen. Evan, did you watch that Badgers game on Saturday night? And how excited are you that this team is back?
1: Jesse, I watched the beginning and the end. In the middle, I had a dinner, but I did get home in time for the end. I was thrilled. Also, the only person as part of the ESPN Wisconsin team to actually pick the Badgers to win on Saturday. I am thrilled. I love the vibe around the program. I love everyone smiling. I love everyone thinking that, you know, Michigan State, okay, that could be a win. I love seeing them around the top 25. I love what Sean Eichhorst has done with the entire athletic program. I love what Coach Fickell is doing now. I mean, it feels like, hey, you know what? Things are starting to get back to what they once were. That's what it feels like.
2: So, Evan, why did you feel like we could beat Penn State when it seems like everybody else on our team did not feel like that was in play?
1: Because I just almost thought of why not, like not an X's and O's perspective, but more of like, all right, Becht is a new quarterback to Penn State. I mean, Matt Campbell's a great coach, but also like, you know, they were riding high. They were really good, obviously, but they also like, was there anything that you look at and say like, oh my God, they're unbelievable? Like, why not? I feel like there was some momentum there, and I just figured, why not? Why not? I picked them by a point, Tausch. It's not like I think I picked them 24-23. It's not like I picked them by so many that I just was kind of hoping and praying. I wouldn't say it was an X's and O's kind of thing.
0: I was in Vegas over the weekend, Evan, and
2: tarps off, Evan.
0: Yeah, he had a good time.
2: He posted photos.
0: I joined the pregame.
2: He joined the pregame show. Yeah. Tarps off from the pool.
0: Looking good.
1: Yeah. Oh my God.
0: Yeah, looking good.
2: Would you ever? And no offense to Jesse. I mean, we both are a little stouter. Would you ever do that on one of your national platforms? Go tarps off.
1: Tausch, I have a pool in my backyard. I don't even take tarps off of my own pool. I'm so embarrassed by my own look.
2: So you're part of the swim shirt crew.
1: Yeah, I know how I look. Nobody needs to see it. Not even me.
2: I actually appreciate the fact that Jesse went with it because he's secure. He didn't care.
0: Yeah, I'm comfortable,
2: I guess. Right?
1: I'm not going to comment on Jesse's look because I don't know how it looked. Now, maybe if you want to send it to me.
2: Well, it's on the screen.
0: It's on YouTube. It's on Twitter and Facebook.
2: Plenty of commentary on that.
1: Just text it to me. But Tausch,
2: yes.
1: I have a very close friend who I've talked with on air for many years, who I may babble with, let's say. He's a very close friend of mine. I would not say he's, DK Metcalf.
2: Okay.
1: And he is constantly shirt off no matter what. And to your point, I absolutely have such a respect for that.
2: Yes.
1: Wishing I could care not at all about how I look, but I'm not there.
0: I mean, there's time and place. Like, I'm in a swimming pool. It's a universally acceptable.
2: Nobody's saying you should.
0: Swimming pool.
2: I'm just saying you don't have to broadcast it to the world.
1: Jesse, Tausch and I are actually
2: complimenting you,
1: once.
2: Which is
1: we're
2: rare.
1: We're teaming up on your behalf is what we're doing.
2: On your side.
0: So,
1: against us.
0: The reason I brought up Vegas was not to flaunt my tarps off.
2: No, first off, nobody's saying you should be flaunting it either.
0: Thank you. Okay.
2: Both things can be true.
0: There go the compliments, just like that. I brought it up because
1: Primetime just sent this to me. That is some picture.
0: I brought it up because the next day we were sitting in the sports book watching the NFL games. I wore a Badgers sweatshirt celebrating the win, and the amount of fans from all kinds of teams from all around the country who were at the same sports book we were at coming up saying, hey, congrats, massive win. That, to me, made me feel like this was a win that put the Badgers back in the national picture.
2: Like my old buddy Terry Strong, RIP, used to say, winning has 1,000 fathers and losing is an orphan.
0: So, Evan, everyone knows.
2: You can use that, Evan.
0: That you
2: just
0: are
2: quote
0: a
2: Terry Strong when you do.
0: Yeah,
3: please. Everyone knows you are a UW-Madison alum. You enjoy sharing that on your national platform. Did you have much of the same with people reaching out to you either Saturday night or over the rest of the weekend saying, hey, congrats, that's a massive win?
1: Yes. Well, two things. One, well, I guess to that, but two follow-ups. Number one, were you going to wear that sweatshirt if they lost, just out of curiosity, or was that a just-in-case sweatshirt?
2: Oh, good question.
3: So I had a Badger football shirt that I was going to wear on the flight home, and then after they – because, you know, we're from Wisconsin, so we have to wear Badgers or Wisconsin team things when we're flying. And so I was going to wear it on the flight home, but then it turned out, well, they won, and one of my buddies suggested.
1: So you moved it up in the rotation.
3: It moved up in the rotation for the NFL Sunday slate.
1: So what did you wear on the flight home? Did you have to rewear it the next
2: never
1: day?
2: Wear a sweatshirt.
3: No. I had a Brewer shirt.
2: It's hot in there, yeah.
3: I had a Brewer shirt I wore on the flight home.
2: Is this the first time? This is interesting. Yeah. You just bring this up. Is this the first time in our 11 seasons now of doing this show that the Packers would be third on the list of things you'd wear? On a flight, like to showcase your fandom?
3: Yeah, I didn't pack a single Packers thing after Thursday's game.
1: Tausch.
2: Yes.
1: Brewers, obviously. Wisconsin football. But then what about women's hockey, women's volleyball, men's basketball? Like, I feel like state of Wisconsin sports right now, I feel like even the Bucks have a better vibe right now than the Packers do.
3: No, stop that.
2: From a vibe standpoint, yeah,
1: vibe.
2: I can understand the vibes.
1: Better team. I said better vibe, yeah.
3: At least the Packers
1: trust
3: still
1: me.
3: Have expectations. Like, there's no expectation for anything.
2: Well, that's it. Evan, what are the – because I saw you giving Smalls a bunch of grief today. And I nationally, what are the expectations? You just saw the Bears beat a good Philadelphia team. The Packers just lost to what I think is a bad Falcons team. And that makes you think, where are the Green Bay Packers from an expectation standpoint?
1: Yeah, so let's kind of go backwards on this. I was blown away last night at the way the Bears played and how poorly the Eagles played, and that bummed me out as somebody that loves Jalen Hurts. You know what I compared it to, Tausch? And I don't know, you are way more mentally healthy than I am, but maybe you have done this. Have you ever played out the idea of, like, if I could just have one more night, whether it's for the Packers or the Badgers, or in your case, maybe playing tennis or basketball back in the day, like, one more night to do that thing. That's what it felt like. Case Keenum must be such a good person that, like, someone granted him that one more night of, here you go. That's the last night of his career. He could play five more years. That's the last moment of his career, what happened last night. You can never top that. And that was a game last night that was, look how good Ben Johnson is, right? I mean, he was unbelievable. That's QB3 he did that with. That was amazing. And then you want to talk about expectations for the Packers. You know, Canty, I've been saying this over and over again. Every time you think Canty is nuts, take 30 seconds to just wonder if you're nuts instead. When he said before the season, Packers are a last-place team, not an embarrassing team like they were Thursday night, but like an 8-9, 9-8 in that division could finish in last place. My expectation right now is that they're going to be a last-place team this year.
2: Well,
1: who are you
2: going
1: to say they're going to finish over?
2: If they play like they did Thursday, yes. I have hope and faith that that is not going to be the case. That will be the low point of the season. And if it's not, then what are you going to say? I mean, if that is not the low point of the season, then we're in big trouble.
1: Yeah, and this guy who's the quarterback for the Bucks, I have no idea who he is. Jalen Daniels, right? I think is his name is from Kansas, undrafted free agent quarterback. Of course, Lance Leipold's a tremendous coach there, doing great things. But like, if you lose to that guy, and now Tausch, when they play the Bears, if no Caleb, that's not a cakewalk based on what we saw last night. Case Keenum's performance, like if that performance was multiplied times 17 games, that's a top 10 quarterback in the NFL. That's how great he was.
2: Yeah, it will not be, and I would be willing to bet. I would be willing to bet that he emptied the bucket last night. Bagent is going to end up being their backup quarterback sooner rather than you think.
1: Yeah, I agree.
2: And then, yes, obviously the Packers, that changes the math on that a little bit. especially if they did rectify some things. Jesse asked me this, or I asked Jesse this. How would you rank the coaching in the NFC North right now?
1: Head coaches. Ben Johnson. Yeah, yeah. Well, by the way, you just cut my legs out from underneath me.
2: I know what you're going to do.
1: Brian Flores is one or two in that. So, I mean, unbelievable. So because I go Ben Johnson, Kevin O'Connell, Dan Campbell, Matt LaFleur.
2: Prisoner of the moment? Or is that just... Because I think the KOC thing, I understand Ben Johnson. Matt LaFleur is down right now. There's no doubt. This is probably his lowest. Is that GQ? What is the
3: Q rating?
2: Q rating. He's at his lowest point as like coach of the Packers.
1: No, GQ-wise, he's fine. I mean, he's excellent.
2: He's,
1: GQ-wise.
2: Yeah, he's GQ, he'd be all right.
3: He's number one in the division rankings there.
2: That's probably fair. He probably would be. All right.
1: Ben Johnson's good looking with a hat, I would say. I don't know as much without a hat. Yeah, if you took the hats off, I think that's a different
2: tarps
1: story.
2: Tarps off. The hats off.
3: Oh, that again.
1: Well, tarps off, you go Flores or Campbell because they're both jacked.
3: It's got to be Campbell.
2: Yeah.
3: Okay. Yeah.
2: Okay.
1: Yeah. Well, Flores is pretty jacked, too. But the best tarps off coach in the league would be D'Amico Ryans, right?
2: Yeah, that's probably fair. I haven't looked. I guess I haven't studied that. I don't plan to.
1: Dave Canales, always number one. Dave Canales,
2: I would think McVay would be in the mix on that too, wouldn't he?
1: Yeah, he's pretty jacked. I think he'd be in there. That's a good point. That's
3: McCarthy.
1: Do you want your coach to look good? Tarps off, Tausch. I'll hang up and listen. It's a very important question.
2: Yeah, I think so. I think you would.
1: You do, because in our era, some of the best coaches would be like you and I and put the shirts on in the pool, right?
2: That's
1: true. So, you think about the evolution of coaching. People think offensive defense. You and I go tarps off, right? Yeah. That's the evolution. All these guys now are tarps off coaches. In our day, they ain't taking the tarps off.
2: Yeah, I can't. It's that part is there is no doubt when you start looking at that, things have changed. People have gotten healthier.
1: Yeah. Well, you included. You look great.
2: Thank you, Evan. That's really nice of you.
3: Evan Cohen joining us right now on the Yuengling Guest Hotline. Yuengling now officially in Wisconsin. 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
2: Do you think that the Packers can turn this around? Or do you think you're looking at this, and I feel like there's almost a little joy from you and Canty, because Canty, obviously you make predictions like he did, and they were roundly like, what the hell are you talking about? You want to be right. So can this get turned around? They sign a couple of big veteran offensive linemen. I think if you clean up the O-line, which is a huge if, I still think there's a lot of talent here that can turn it around. But if you can't, it's over. So where's your head at on that perspective?
1: Yeah, I have no interest in the Packers not being good. Like, I'm not rooting against them at all, really. My frustration in observing the Packers is assessing the moment a year ago and them with a guy in Goody who you and I both think is really good at what he does and on a lot of levels, Tausch. My frustration is not realizing the clear and obvious hole they had and addressing it. And people think, oh, you must mean offensive line with Mekhi Becton and Lincoln Tomlinson. No, that's actually not what I'm talking about. What I'm talking about is they never got an ass kicker. Their coach's not an ass kicker. Their quarterback's not an ass kicker. They didn't get an ass kicker. Ben Johnson clearly stomped on them last year, talked all the junk, and they never fought back. And when I say fighting back, I don't mean just all talk or doing things that would be inappropriate or dirty. No. I'm saying, oh, this team's different. You can see the griminess and you can see the grit because they kind of rolled over a little bit at times on Thursday night. And so for me, and they blew the 22-10 lead, obviously, to Minnesota, it's a clear-cut issue. They didn't fix it. And so it's kind of like, well, this is what you're going to get if you don't get that. I mean, Canty talks about it, and I'm sure, I don't know that you want to name names, maybe you would, but like he always says when you're on a good team and a good locker room, you do need a couple of guys with a screw loose or two that are going to go crazy in a good way. And it doesn't feel like the Packers have that level of griminess and craziness that you need to win football games.
3: Evan, we were talking about the T-shirt rotation, and we had the Wisconsin Badgers.
1: What a transition.
2: Yeah, that's...
3: Well, because I wanted to get to this before Evan goes. We were talking about the Wisconsin Badgers shirt.
1: Yeah, maybe do like the quick reset there, Tausch, right? He could have been like, all right, we continue here with Evan Cohen, a sportsman like UW-Madison.
2: Yeah,
1: right?
2: He's been around.
3: Well, actually, I did that, and then Tausch just jumped in and just took it back after he said go ahead. He gave me the go ahead.
1: Right.
2: That's what you...
3: Joined by Evan Cohen on the Yingling Guest Hotline here on Willie and Tausch.
1: Hey,
3: Jesse and Tausch today. Evan Cohen, host of Unsportsmanlike weekday mornings on ESPN Radio. Nationally, Evan, we've talked about your perception of the Green Bay Packers, of Wisconsin Badgers football. How about the best team in baseball going into the MLB postseason? Are the Brewers on the national radar at all?
2: By the way, they are favored by certain sports books to win the World Series over the Dodgers.
3: Not the one that I was at, but by certain ones. Is there any national perception or narrative around the Milwaukee Brewers as the postseason gets started this week?
1: Yeah, I mean, I brought it up today, what Tausch just said, that they were, like, ESPN experts have the Brewers and the Rays as going to the World Series. And Pat Costello, one of the producers on our show, like, played some sort of sound effect, like how terrible that would be in a letdown, et cetera. I think the Brewers fans are amazing. I think the team has been amazing. I think the fact they've lost their manager and general manager and just kept on going and arguably gotten better with Stearns and Council over the course of time.
2: Oh, I don't think that's arguable. They have gotten better.
1: No, I know. I'm okay. Saying, but Tausch.
2: Yes.
1: They had what was considered maybe at the time the best GM manager combo in baseball.
2: Yep.
1: Lost
2: and we got
1: both
2: better.
1: Of them and got better, right?
2: Yep.
1: Which is just a wild thing to think about. I mean, Yelich has been the face of the franchise. Now other people are. Miz. Yelich's still there, and it's not a problem. Like, the stories that are just coming out of that team are amazing. 100 wins, the whole deal. That said, I think what you're going to see, and I may be a part of it, just to be honest, is a lot of the narrative towards the Dodgers. They are the most interesting team. They are the most polarizing team. They are the team that people believe directly leads to a work stoppage if they are to win again. So I think that while the Brewers deserve the national attention, I do not believe they will get it to the level of the Dodgers. I also, if I had to guess, the Brewers probably love that because they probably have this little engine that could mentality, even though they clearly have been the best team for the last few years, regular season-wise.
2: Is there a matchup that can maybe help stave off this work stoppage that everybody anticipates happening?
1: That's a great question. I think if you have the Brewers and the Rays, how are you going to say, well, the Dodgers, the Yankees, Red Sox, Giants, Mets, all these teams have ruined baseball to get the Brewers and Rays? Like, I don't understand. Like, what's your argument there? And that's why I think making about the Dodgers is ridiculous. Because what some of these leagues, including the one that I love also in the NBA, the vetting process for ownership or governorship has to be questioned because if Mark Walter, who owns the Dodgers, who just sold the Lakers, sold the soccer team, if there's investigations going on where the funding is kind of, there's abnormality, I don't want to speculate too much, but let's just say whatever he did was not 100% the way in which a team should be funded. I want to do it loosely like that. I'm not accusing him of a crime or anything like that.
2: Then just say allegedly after whatever you say and you're fine.
1: Yeah, allegedly. At that point, allegedly, wouldn't you allegedly have to look at the vetting process allegedly and not that the game is all screwed up? Because the game allegedly wouldn't be screwed up allegedly if the vetting process allegedly was done well allegedly.
2: Mm. Yeah, it's a lot of allegeds. What did you make of, and I know this is more national, but I'm intrigued because I'm an NBA guy and I want to keep learning more. What did you make of LeBron's comments about he wanted to go to New York, but since they won, he couldn't? Like, I'm not super excited.
1: Very,
2: and then
1: very,
2: also Giannis's comments about not signing the extension, everything. Like, I just find it – I found both of those statements pretty interesting inside a superstar's perspective.
1: Well, okay, a couple of things. I'll go with the Brian Windhorst line that he always says, actions over words. Giannis's actions, he has been so amazing in what he has done in Miami. He is loving it. They are loving him. No worries whatsoever about that. Here's where LeBron needs to be careful with the words because it could lead to fan actions, not his actions. What I mean by that is you're telling the Sixers fans you're really second place. And then, Tausch, let's just say for argument's sake, LeBron is seen in New York on a Tuesday night, and the game is on Wednesday in Philly. That's not a far drive or train or whatever for anybody who doesn't know. Like, he can get there in 2 hours. Not a big deal, right? If he has a bad game,
2: LeBron like, ain't Philly taking the subway. He ain't taking the Amtrak over, is he?
1: I understand. But you get my point is in telling the audience that may have never been to New York to Philly that it's not that far.
2: It'd be
1: kind of
2: awesome if that could be a good potential partnership with LeBron and Amtrak.
1: Yeah, I could see him on that train, as you said. Point is, the Philly fan, as you know, if he's in New York on a Tuesday, comes back for Wednesday, doesn't play well, they're going to blame the fact that he was in New York. Oh, he doesn't want to be here. He already told us that. Go to New York. Like I don't think there's an upside to do what he did. And it's not if Giannis is saying how much he loves the Bucks and all that kind of stuff, at least there's 14 years of evidence. LeBron never played for the Knicks. It's not like he's like, I would have signed with the Cavs or the Heat. That's a different story.
2: Yeah. It's odd. Just kind of an odd thing to do at the intro, kind of the intro to the season. Like, I just thought it was weird.
1: I agree with you.
2: And he's usually, maybe he's at that point where he don't give any you-know-whats. He just gets saying, he's like, what are you going to do about it? That's kind of the vibe I got.
1: I do think he's comfortable in his own skin more than ever before. That said, the
2: he's
1: other comment that I thought
2: guy.
1: Was very interesting. He's not a what?
2: He's not a swim shirt guy.
1: Oh, no, definitely not. I wouldn't be either if I were him. I wouldn't even be the guy who would own a
2: shirt. I agree with that.
1: Him.
2: I'll agree with that, too.
1: So the other thing that I thought was interesting was he said, I didn't leave my family back in L.A. to be ousted in the second round. So
2: first
1: I
2: round?
1: Think we're back on the...
2: Does he want to get ousted
1: well,
2: in the first
1: back
2: round?
1: I think we're back on the, okay, you want to voluntarily walk into the MJ comps, then it's going to be 6-4, and it's not going to be 20-plus years in the league playing at 41 years old. If you want to make it about winning, you're going to lose. If you want to make it about, look at how long I've played at this high level, I wouldn't have him ever beating MJ. You wouldn't, but there would be a younger generation that would and could use that. The moment
2: they can be
1: he says,
2: wrong, too. Young people can't.
1: Well, I agree. The moment he says, I didn't get ousted for the second round, well, now you're telling me, championship or bust.
2: Yep, it is definitely champion. That's when he made that decision, it was championship or bust.
1: I agree. I give him credit. I think he chose the hardest path because I think that path is the only one that would have been championship or bust.
2: Well, they say if you don't take the hard path, you're going to end up, you're never going to get push yourself to the places you need to be. And LeBron has definitely pushed himself, at least in this case. He's taken the easier path most of the time. And then this time he's taking the hard path.
1: Jesse, what about you for the hard path? Do you think going tarps off was the hard path in Vegas? Is that why you did it?
3: You know, not everyone would be willing to take the hard path that That's I true. Took, and I took it. And I think we've all benefited from it, except for some watching on YouTube. Speaking of which, Tausch is slowly inching his way out of the camera frame, which means I think it's time to.
2: Oh, no,
3: say
2: I just
3: goodbye,
2: wanted to
3: Evan.
2: Stand up.
3: Just slowly, gradually getting out of the camera shot, which is very nice. Yeah, maybe that's just the inner producer.
1: Wait, Tausch, before LA calls me, Tausch,
2: yes.
1: What was it like Saturday, Sunday, back with the team? What was the vibe with the Badgers?
2: It was like a just straight joy. Like, it was to see everybody, and you felt there was a confidence about this group last week, and then it was like, let's actually see it happen. And then with the way the game played out, and I think the amount of resiliency and toughness that Colton Joseph had to put in, I thought Javon Robinson made a couple of big plays. You just saw all of that, and to see all of the families and the players' sheer joy. And I thought Luke Fickell said something that just hit me really hard was, you can't buy this. This feeling, it's the thing money can't buy. You have to go out and earn it, and you got to go through some stuff to ever feel this way. And it just, man, that was, I thought, such a great quote, because there's a lot of guys that have been here for a while that have been through kind of the old Andrew Dufresne from Shawshank, and Saturday night, they were outside with the water hitting them and putting their arms up in the air like Dufresne did. That was the vibe that I got.
1: Do you know that island is a real island?
2: I didn't know that. Do they give tours where you can climb through the 400 yards?
1: I don't know. No, I mean,
2: that would be a hard thing to do. We're always trying to do
3: the hard way.
1: Can't be another great observation. You know what he always says about the end of Shawshank? He's like, I don't understand. He couldn't have gotten the boat in the water by the time that Red got there? Like, why is it still not in the water, the boat?
2: I think that the symbolism was he was waiting for Red before he would take the boat.
1: Oh, wow. You know what? That's a good answer. I'll give you one thing also. Text I got Sunday morning. High-ranking person in the college sports world, okay? Known Coach Fickell forever. Texted me, unsolicited. Yep. Luke Fickell, landmark win for him, and there will be more.
2: Love it.
3: Wow. Hey,
2: we like that.
1: Woo-hoo. All right, I gotta go. See you guys.
3: Heck of a walk-off. Evan Cohen, host of Unsportsmanlike weekday mornings on ESPN Radio. Like that.
2: Yeah, that... This, when you win games like we saw Saturday, you got the snowball building. And now it's let it roll. You just hope that you don't be hitting a bunch of boulders along the way down, because that was one of those confidence and binding together is something that is really hard to get. That was the starting point on Saturday.
3: Another team that had success, the 2000-2001 Milwaukee Bucks. 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I guess Tausch walked away to go watch practice. 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

0: Jesse and Tausch on Wildy and Tausch today. We're live at Camp Randall Stadium as the Badgers are practicing, getting set for Validation Saturday, as Tausch has proclaimed it, against the Michigan State Spartans homecoming game. 11:30 kick here at Camp Randall on Saturday. Come on out and see the team. Should be a nice day, a nice weekend, and coming off of a nice win, great to get some fans back in here at Camp Randall after the last two home games had some seats available to get in and watch the team and cheer them on and keep the good momentum going. Evan Cohen's talked about it from his national perspective. He just joined us moments ago, host of Unsportsmanlike, NEW Madison alum. I experienced it in Vegas. Tausch, did you have fans reaching out to you, friends of yours reaching out saying what a win, or even
1: there,
0: some of the alums?
1: There's no doubt that there's just there's always a little bit of more of a pride about things when you're winning. Like, that's just natural. That's human nature. But I feel like it's just everybody feels different. Like, you turned a corner. It took a long time to get there. And we made some wrong turns along the way. But it just feels like we're back on track. And I think that's the vibe that, you know, at least the people that I'm speaking with, and you start listening to fans, I think that's – but, again, you got to stay on the path. You can't get veered off. You can't be distractions. We don't need to stop at gas stations or anything else. We need to just go. And that's, to me, where this team's at.
0: Just like you're getting back on track with getting your garage organized.
1: Oh, just got the final. 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
0: How far did the Packers fall in the ESPN NFL Nation Power Rankings? We will unveil that. Plus, the biggest fantasy surprise for the Green Bay Packers, Rob Domofsky has selected. We'll talk about that coming up when the 10 o'clock hour officially starts for Wildy and Tausch in 2 minutes. Stick around.
2: 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Another hour of Wildy and Tausch, presented by Pella Windows and Doors of Wisconsin, is coming up next on ESPN Wisconsin and the ESPN Wisconsin app.
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5: 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The MLB playoffs are here, and now we wait to see who the Brewers will host in the NLDS this coming weekend. The potential opponents, either the division rival Cubs or the Padres, who face off during a best-of-three wildcard series starting tonight out in San Diego. The Brewers will be hosting the winner of that series in the NLDS, which will start this Saturday at AmFam Field. Milwaukee currently gets a bye through this wild card round this week. And tonight, though, you can tune into the ESPN radio broadcast of Cubs Padres right here on 100.5 ESPN. First pitch is scheduled for 9 p.m., so pregame starts at 8:30. Plus, continue getting ready for the postseason opener all week right here on ESPN Madison, Madison's home of the Brewers. And then reaction continues to the Wisconsin Badgers' historic comeback upset over number 13 Penn State. Tonight, it's the Barry Alvarez Show as the Don will be alongside one of his former players and Rose Bowl champions, Tark Sala, plus Jesse Nelson will be there too for a special 2-hour edition of the show live from Hard Rock Casino Rockford. 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

0: 10 o'clock hour, Jesse and Tauschon will be in Tausch today. The question has been posed, is my voice going to hold up both for this show and for the Barry Alvarez show, two-hour special tonight at Hard Rock Casino Rockford? The answer is, I don't know. We're going to find out. Drink a lot of tea, and we'll see where we go after my big weekend in Vegas. The definite turning point was when Wisconsin beat Penn State.
1: You went another notch.
0: That was certainly a turning point in the weekend when Colton Joseph hit Jacob Harris over the middle on, what was it, 3rd and 13?
1: When is your buddy Dave getting married?
0: Dave's been married for 2.5 years. John is getting married in November.
1: Okay.
0: John's getting married in November. Wisconsin at Maryland, I think, that weekend. And then I've got another wedding coming up in October for my brother-in-law.
1: Gotcha.
0: So a lot of weddings coming up.
1: Now, are you standing up here in your brother-in-law's wedding?
0: No, I am not.
1: Why?
0: Fine by me.
1: Oh, really?
0: Less responsibility. I'm okay with it. Yeah. Right. Still get to go on the party bus and everything. So,
1: but that's Becca's brother.
0: Yes. Yeah.

0: With weddings, there's always limits to, like, who you want to have and friends from your actual brothers, and then he's marrying Amy, who has brothers and sisters, and so you got to get all those people
1: so
0: in
1: are you
0: there
1: ushering?
0: First. I don't think I have any responsibility for Nick and Amy's
1: okay.
0: wedding. No.
1: All right.
0: Which is great. I love it.
2: They're going to be like the MC or something? Like user hosting skills?
1: Yeah, you got that good hosting ability.
0: Well, at one point, playing the piano was broached, but there wasn't really ever any follow-up to that, and I wasn't in a hurry to
1: volunteer
0: to do it because that just adds a lot of stress on a wedding day when I've gone to those and been asked to do such a thing. So I don't mind that. I don't mind just sitting back and putting my feet up and enjoying it from the pew.
1: Okay.
0: So looking forward to that. A couple of weddings coming up. I've also been looking forward, since you said something about it on Friday morning after the Packers lost to the Atlanta Falcons, to see how far Green Bay falls in the Week 3 ESPN NFL Nation Power Rankings. The music hits a little differently when we know that something bad is about to hit. But
1: do we all,
0: Wally, do you have any special music for these Power Rankings?
1: Do we all agree before you hit the music, or the music can go? You keep rolling the music. It's fun music. Do we all agree that this will be the low point of the Green Bay Packers season?
0: No.
1: You think it's going to get worse?
0: I think there's a chance they lose to Tampa.
1: I don't know. Even if we lose to Tampa, that'll be worse than what we just saw. We got beat by 21 points against the Falcons at a home
0: yes.
1: opener.
0: There won't be a more embarrassing loss than the Atlanta loss.
1: That's what I just said. Is this the low point?
0: But they could go 1-4 or 1-5 to start the season now.
1: Oh, if we go 1-5 to start the season, it's a wrap.
0: Yeah. But, like, they could fall further in the power rankings than what they are this week. They could be in a worse position, but I don't know if a loss will be more embarrassing than the Atlanta loss was. Does that make sense?
1: I do hear what you're saying. I don't know if I agree with it, but I hear what you're saying. All right, Wooly.
0: So the Buffalo Bills are number one.
1: Yeah.
0: 49ers, 2.
1: Okay, a lot of injuries catching up. San Fran's going to dip a little bit. Okay.
0: The Chiefs are back at number 3.
1: Chiefs deserve it. They've played really good football.
0: Seattle, 4, despite a loss to the Commanders.
1: Yeah, they're the champs. Nuthwack.
0: Baltimore, big win in Brazil.
1: Flawed. Very
0: number
1: flawed.
0: Number 5.
1: Okay.
0: Let me know when I can skip down to the Packers portion here if you want me to keep going.
1: No, keep going. I'm
0: Denver, 6.
1: Flawed.
0: Lost a lot of money on the Rams. Very disappointed in that result. Ref show, Sunday Night Football. Broncos, 6. Rams, 7.
1: Yeah, Rams are still a really good football team.
0: Philadelphia, 8.
1: Okay.
0: Sometimes I wonder if they put these rankings together before the Monday night game is done, because I don't think Philadelphia should be 8 after last night.
1: All right.
0: Minnesota, number 9 at 3-0.
1: Flawed.
0: Flawed, but a top 10.
1: Yep.
0: Jacksonville is 10. I think they're
1: pretty
0: good.
1: I like Jacksonville.
0: Yeah, they're pretty good.
1: Yep.
0: Chicago, 11.
1: Flawed, but they deserve it.
0: Cincinnati, 12.
1: Okay.
0: Detroit, 13.
1: Yep.
0: So, by the way, that's Minnesota, 9, Chicago, 11, Detroit, 13.
1: Yeah, we're definitely fourth in the division right now.
0: The 3-0 Las Vegas Raiders, 14 in the power ranking.
1: Winning matters.
0: A weird thing about Vegas. Like, okay, when I go to Pottawatomie, like, the Packers game is going to be on the biggest TV available. If you go to Hard Rock Rockford, like, the Bears game is going to be on the biggest game or TV available, or the Packers game.
1: No, they probably play the Packers just so they can say the Packers.
0: Probably
1: you know, they
0: both.
1: Can do their chant.
0: Yeah. In Vegas, like, the Raiders game.
1: Listen to SVP last night interviewing Keenum. It was a great interview. They're just breaking out the pack. I mean, it's amazing how much. You just had a huge win with a third-string quarterback, and all you could think about. It's like whoever called the other day on the postgame show is talking about it. I'm like, what? I can assure you, Packer fans, we ain't thinking about the Bears. And then we're thinking about them after they're ripping us last night. Go ahead.
0: It was just, it was weird.
1: It was an odd time deal.
0: That is weird.
1: What else was weird, and we'll get to the Packers. The Penn State Nittany Lions are up 20-10 in the fourth quarter, and they're booing their team.
0: Yeah, they're a weird fan base.
1: It is super. They were disappointed that they didn't go for it on 4th and 1. I'm like, you guys would be idiots to go for it.
3: The boo in the bar.
1: Like, the whole thing was just crazy to me. And I looked at Matt. I actually said something to Matt, like, what? Why are they booing?
0: The offense sucked.
1: Yeah, but you're winning the game.
0: Go boo in a bar, some would say. Never mind. My Vegas story didn't matter. Dallas was 15. Well,

0: What was your Vegas story?
1: That, it was weird that the Raiders are the home team, and like they're way an afterthought. No one cares about them there.
0: Oh, okay.
1: Like they're on the smallest TV in the sports book. They got the Cowboys game on. They got the 49ers on. Rams game was huge at Sunday night. Raiders game was like way over here. And they're 3-0, like playing well. Dallas 15, New England 16. Now we're getting into the 1-2 teams. Pittsburgh, nice win for McCarthy
0: two
1: and Rodgers. 2-1, they're 17. The New Orleans Saints are 1-2 after a loss to the Raiders. They are 18th in the power rankings.
0: Okay.
1: The New York Giants are 2-1. It was sloppy against the Titans on Sunday. They're 19th in the power rankings. And quite frankly, higher than I think we expected, number 20, the Green Bay Packers.
0: Yeah, I recall this kind of being similar to when Jordan Love's first season starting, and they were in the mid-20s after a couple of tough losses. The Packers are not a good football team right now. Are they 20th? I think you could make an argument that that's too high. I think the way they played Thursday, which is what this power rankings are based off of, and the way this season has played itself out, we're not very good right now. And I think that there's hope that we can get better. There's some things that we like about it, but there's more things we don't like than we like. And the Atlanta Falcons are behind Green Bay, right? I didn't hear you say Atlanta.
1: Atlanta is still scrolling, number 29.
0: So they were probably 31 or 32 heading into last week.
1: They were 31 last week, yeah.
0: And, I mean, they trounced us. It wasn't a fluke. So I get all of this, and I think we're probably right now, that's, I think, more than fair. It's fairer than I would be to the Green Bay Packers as we sit here going into week four.
1: So your bottom five, Arizona, Atlanta, Tampa, Tennessee, Miami. Your top five, Buffalo, San Francisco, Kansas City, Seattle, Baltimore.
0: Yeah, we're closer to the bottom five than we are the top five.
1: That was my question.
0: Those are just the facts of where we're at.
1: And that is a very disappointing look at this week's ESPN NFL Nation Power Rankings. I want to spend our next segment talking about, you know, they always put their blurb in these Power Rankings. And the biggest fantasy surprise for each team was what the NFL Nation reporters were asked to indicate.
0: I think Green Bay's got a fantasy surprise.
1: Well, they have one on the negative end of things. So it can be a good surprise or
0: say,
1: a disappointing surprise.
0: I was going to say, Watson and Golden have both been pretty good fantasy-wise.
1: So I'll tell you who Rob Domofsky identifies as the biggest surprise coming up. But first, you want to tell everyone about MoMA.
0: I do. I'm excited to tell you about my friends over at MoMA. 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

0: Jesse and Tausch today on Wildy and Tausch. Jason's off for the day. He'll be back tomorrow. Packer safety Evan Williams, by the way, scheduled to appear about 1 hour from right now on the Yingling Legends line for our weekly conversation.
1: Won't be as fun as last week, I don't think.
0: I don't think so. Going to be interested to hear what he has to say, though, as the Packers
1: always
0: get back at it. Trying to bounce back after that big Thursday night loss to the Atlanta Falcons. They are number 20 in the ESPN NFL Nation power rankings this week. And the biggest fantasy surprise in a disappointing light, as identified by ESPN NFL Nation Packers reporter Rob Domofsky. It is not Josh Jacobs.
1: Got to be. Who are you more disappointed in fantasy-wise than Josh Jacobs?
0: Tucker Kraft.
1: That's fair.
0: I read from the word,
1: you go boo about it?
0: From the pen of Rob Domofsky.
1: All right.
0: Coming off last season's torn ACL, Kraft was ninth among tight ends in our draft rankings. Through three games, he's 27th in fantasy points at the position. Kraft has just 9 catches for 108 yards and no touchdowns, despite not being

0: on a snap limit. As bad as the Packers' O-line has been, the Packers still rank tied for fourth in the NFL in passing yards per game, but Kraft has not been a big part of that. Is that because he's blocking?
1: I think when you're a tight end and you're struggling to protect your quarterback, you have to use

0: there is a big jump that you get after you blow your knee out to get back to where you were. It doesn't. You don't just snap your fingers 9 months, all right, I'm good. You're out there, you're competing, you're getting there, but are you going to be at peak, or are you going to be even better and better as you get going? I would think by the middle to the end of this season, you'll see Tucker more like Tucker, but they got to get things fixed up front, because that is another component to his fantasy disappointment for everybody that drafted him higher, because what we saw last year, anytime you're recovering from an ACL, there's going to be some issues. And then you factor in all of the struggles that this group's had, it makes a lot of sense that he's not putting up the points that he should be.
1: What point in this season do you think is a good checkpoint for him to be back to what
0: Thanksgiving.
1: He is?
0: I think you want to start seeing it after Thanksgiving.
1: Doesn't that feel a little late?
0: Yeah, but that's life. And I'd rather him be out there working through it than him not. So if you're cleared and healthy to go, I want to see you get back out there and work through some things, because eventually you got to go out there and play, and you're going to have to perform. And I give Tucker credit. He battled his butt off to get back out there. He's out there when he needed to be, and now it's just a matter of getting back to that production level that you had pre-ACL.
1: So Tucker Kraft identified as the biggest fantasy disappointment for the Green Bay Packers here in 2026 so far by Rob Domofsky. Are we going to play trivia now? Does that seem like the right thing?
0: Yeah, it sounds
1: like a
0: great
1: idea. All right. We're going to play Wilde and Tausch trivia now, presented by Cousin Subs, because we're working on cooking something up here at Camp Randall Stadium as practice is coming down to the wire here. So on Wilde and Tausch trivia today, presented by Cousin Subs, it is a Badgers Trivia Tuesday. And I can say I didn't write the questions. Ryan Wollersheim did back in the Everlast
0: Studio. Oh, so they're going to be good.
2: Ah, thank you, Tausch.
1: Yeah, that's very nice. So, Wooly, you get to pick what caller number you get to answer, since you wrote the questions today.
2: Well, the Badgers overcame a 17-0 deficit in that win over Penn State. Caller 17 feels pretty good.
1: Sounds great to me. Caller 17 right now at 844-770-3776. 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

0: Wildy and Tausch, Jesse and Tausch today, live from Camp Randall Stadium, where the Wisconsin Badgers, receiving votes in this week's AP poll, get set to host the Michigan State Spartans for homecoming here on Saturday afternoon, 11:30 kickoff on the Big Ten Network. 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
2: Oh, okay.
0: Doc, good morning. How are you?
3: Doing fantastic.
0: Wonderful. As Jason always asks, have you called in to try and play trivia many times before, or is this your first time doing so?
3: I've called for years.
2: Tough ticket. Yeah. Well, you got to figure out, like, Mike, the wedding day. They must have a formula that works for them.
0: Just like Wisconsin, it's tough to turn that corner, but when you do, it's a big day. And here you are turning the corner, Doc. Badgers Trivia Tuesday. Here we go. Question number one. It is homecoming week for the Badgers. 77 years ago, the first human Bucky Badger debuted at the 1949 homecoming game. Homer was there, I think. That day, Bucky also received

0: full name of blank. What's Bucky's official full name? Is it R. Buckminster Fuller, Buckingham U. Badger, or Bucky Nellingham Nelson?
1: E.
0: Here's your call in for trivia, waiting for your shot, and you got it right. Buckingham U. Badger.
2: That's interesting because usually A is always the answer on the first question.
0: Not when Wooly's doing trivia.
3: Like I said, I don't like to patronize the fans. I don't want to just give away easy answers. You gotta compete. You gotta fight when it's Wooly and Toast trivia, and I'm doing it.
2: Resiliency.
3: Yeah, exactly.
0: Do you have the second or do I have the second?
2: No, you got it.
0: All right. Question number two. The Badgers win against number 13 Penn State in Happy Valley on Saturday. It was their first road win over a ranked opponent since 2021. Which team did Wisconsin beat in that game in 2021? Was it Purdue in West Lafayette, Minnesota in Minneapolis, or Notre Dame at Soldier Field?
1: I want to say Purdue.
2: I'm going to say Minneapolis.
3: Doc's right.
0: It was Purdue.
2: Was that 2020? Was that a Friday night game?
0: No, that was it was a Saturday after. I cut my finger open making a soup that day.
2: Oh,
0: that's why I remember it well.
3: Okay.
0: Wisconsin's last two road wins against top 25 opponents. I have a very clear, distinct memory of where I was this evening.
3: Others might remember it as kind of the Braylon Allen breakout game. I think he had like over 100 yards for the first time.
2: Most of us look at it as the soup game.
3: Yeah, no, obviously. Yeah,
0: because why would it win?
2: Yeah, cut some celery and you caught your finger.
0: I was trying to make that knockoff chicken gnocchi soup, and I was cutting the spinach and slice it right on the thumb.
2: That old soup game.
0: That was my worst food-related injury that I've ever suffered in my life. Nearly a career ender.
3: How many food-related injuries have you suffered?
0: Question number three, Doc. Sixth-ranked Badgers volleyball opened its Big Ten schedule last week with back-to-back wins over two ranked opponents. Which of these teams did they not play and defeat last week? Looking for who they did not beat, Wisconsin volleyball. Oregon, number 20. Purdue, number 10. Or Penn State, number 14.
1: Penn State.
0: Wisconsin football beat Penn State. Wisconsin volleyball did not. Because they didn't play Penn State yet. That's correct. Doc in Dodgeville gets all three questions right.
2: Great job, Doc. Wooly, I don't like that question.
3: What's wrong with that question?
2: I just don't like it. Who did you not? That's like the old Jeopardy on Cheers. Who was not in my kitchen? Like, what do you mean who's not in my kitchen? A lot of people not in my kitchen.
3: It's one of three. It's multiple choice.
2: Understand.
3: I gave you two other choices,
2: Wooly,
3: which are the teams they play.
2: I love everything you do. I just didn't like the
3: question. I didn't say you had to, but okay. I just don't understand the criticism on this one.
2: About it.
0: 17-year-old Desilies champion, Big Ten freshman of the week, back-to-back weeks. She's the real deal.
3: Yeah.
2: Indeed.
0: She is the real deal. 20th-ranked Oregon, Wisconsin took care of business, and then I was gone when they swept 10th-ranked Purdue in Mackey Arena. Huge crowd on Sunday. Wisconsin said, doesn't matter.
3: Silenced them fast.
0: Toot, toot, boiler up all the way home.
2: Did they cancel the halftime and postgame show since you weren't there?
0: No.
2: Somebody else?
0: Somebody filled in. Riley, I think.
3: Riley was the fill-in for the studio host there on the Badgers Volleyball
2: Great
3: Radio
2: job,
3: Network.
2: Doc.
1: Thank you, sir.
0: Got them all right. That means you have all four entries into the drawing on Friday for a Cousins Subs gift card. Doc in Dodgeville, thanks for playing.
1: I guess it was worth the wait.
0: There you go. Years in the making. Congratulations. Thanks for playing.
1: Thanks.
0: That is Doc and Dodgeville, today's trivia contestant for Wildy and Tausch Trivia, presented by Cousin Subs. And if you're listening to our podcast feed on the ESPN Wisconsin app, like I did yesterday after the show was done on my drive home from the airport, it is presented by Brown Strauss.
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1: Looks like practice is wrapping up here at Camp Randall Stadium for the Wisconsin Badgers, getting set for their homecoming game against Michigan State on Saturday. Tosh, do you have any special homecoming responsibilities as the radio network analyst? Are you grand marshal of any
0: parades? No, but I will say Penn State thought they were going to have a walkover against the Wisconsin Badgers. So we went out to dinner Friday night, walked down, and big old parade, a big parade down there. And I've said before, I'm not going to participate in parades unless I'm the Grand Marshal. But I did. I ended up unwillingly or unknowingly participating in that parade. So, no, I don't believe so. I know it's always a madhouse down here on State Street and everywhere else where the parades go. But homecoming just hits a little different. And you have to find a way to win your homecoming games, because Penn State scheduled us thinking this would be a wrap. And I'm certain now the pressure's on in a good way for Wisconsin to do the same and beat up on Michigan State.
1: Michigan State's not as good as Penn State, but Pat Fitzgerald is their head coach now. And we always know games against Northwestern were always tough when he was coaching them, no matter who the Badgers coach was.
0: Pat's a good football coach. There's no doubt about it. His teams are going to be physical. You know what you get when you play a Pat Fitzgerald team. So it'll be a tough battle, no doubt, when the Spartans come rolling. I'm just glad because Eastern Michigan looks just like Michigan State. I had a hard time piecing all that together. That's Eastern Michigan, not Michigan State. So,
1: well, as practice concludes, we hope to be joined by a very special guest coming up here. We'll see if we can get that all worked out. We'll step aside and come back, and hopefully we'll have a nice surprise for you here. Jesse and Tausch on Wildy and Tausch.
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4: 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Wisconsin notches the biggest win in the Luke Fickle era. Coming back from down 17 to stun the 13th-ranked Penn State Nittany Lions 24-20 in State College. The man who scored the game-winning touchdown, Jacob Harris, has a declaration for Badger Nation.
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0: Jesse and Tausch on Wilde and Tausch. We're live at Camp Randall Stadium as the Wisconsin Badgers get set for homecoming with the Michigan State Spartans on Saturday afternoon. Hopefully our special surprise guest will be able to join us here in just a little bit. We're still waiting on practice to wrap up some final things going on here at Camp Randall. So while we do that, Tausch, you saw this and said we want to make sure we hear this from Tucker Kraft.
1: Yeah, I think there's a lot of people, fans were very upset with Tucker's reaction post-game Thursday night after, fans booed, which deservedly so, in my opinion. And I don't think we, enjoyed Tucker's commentary on it. And I said, give him some grace. It was a really tough loss, and he cares. So, and I would bet that he's going to walk it back and, at least tell us what his mindset was. And Tucker, I think, addressed the media yesterday.
0: So he did, and here is what Tucker had to say following his comments from last week.
2: No, I'm not going to add any more to the booing. In hindsight, we were out there on the field not doing the greatest. We're out there busting our tails, trying to make every play come to life one play at a time. That's our mindset. I understand a lot of people spent time, resources to be there at the game. Wish it would have been a better outcome. Everyone in this locker room wish it would have been a better outcome. Like I said, when I was referring in the past to disappointment, I'm talking about from the day overall, not just from the fans. Obviously, the fans are out there, and Christian put it the best, like, this is an entertainment business. We got to go out there and put a better product on display. So, people are happier, and they're heading to their cars after the game.
0: Genuine damage control, both?
1: I don't know if there's going to be some fans that just did. They want me even more probably from him, but I thought Christian Watson understood the scenario a little bit better, and I think Tucker was coming more from an emotional space after the game, and that's understandable in the fact that it was a disappointing and brutal loss, and it was embarrassing, and the fans let them know about it, and there's no doubt fans make a big difference in making noise and making it difficult for the opponent. And then it also can go, and I just tell you about up at Penn State. If I'm a Penn State player, I'm like, we're ahead by 10 points. It makes a difference. But fans are going to fan the way they want, and that doesn't mean they're always right. Fans shouldn't be making a ton of noise when your offense is on the field. You want to boo when you're heading out at halftime and you had a poor performance? Absolutely. Go ahead. That's your right, as long as you're not doing anything damaging. And I think Tucker's just kind of figuring, as he continues to grow and get older and more mature as a football player, I think you understand that this is a tough business and people are going to be sometimes not.

0: the way you want them to handle their business. You can't control any of that. And if you play well, you're going to be rewarded in a nice way, both financially, but also from a fan standpoint. And when you don't, you're going to get the other end of it. And I think, unfortunately, he's learned that. And I think there's no doubt it's a lesson learned. I don't think he'll be, you know, making a ton of commentary on those things moving forward.
1: Did you ever, during your playing days, experience a teammate or even somebody from an opposing team who was offering commentary on the fans and had to walk it back or had to say, oh, it might have been a misstep. You don't want to call out fans like that. Is that ever anything you experienced?
0: With younger players, I can remember having conversations with some younger players. Like, you always, if you don't want to talk to the media after a big win, that's fine. I always was of the belief, and Leroy Butler told me this when I played as a rookie, you always make sure you go talk after tough losses. That's something you want to do. And I always took that to heart, and the fact that fans want to hear from you when it's great and when it's bad. And I think there's even more when it's not going well. It's more important to be a voice to the fans than when it's going well.
1: Tucker Kraft walking it back a little bit as the Packers try to bounce back against the Tampa Bay Buccaneers, who, if you missed it earlier, we did talk that they will be without Baker Mayfield officially this weekend. He suffered an injury late in the game against Minnesota. He's going to be out for a couple of weeks. So the undrafted rookie free agent Jalen Daniels played college football at Kansas under former UW-Whitewater head coach Lance Leipold. He will get the start for the Buccaneers on Sunday. He's a mobile quarterback. He can run, use his legs. That's a guy
0: It's a huge break for the Green Bay Packers. Now, you get a week to study whatever you can on him, understanding that their offense is going to look a lot different. But I remember, I'm old enough to remember Baker Mayfield ending Joe Barry's career. Baker Mayfield, you give him time, he can wing it. He can make some throws. And this is an advantage, especially with a group that can confuse you and do the type of things that JG wants to do on the defensive side of the football. This is a game that I think when you see that Baker was out, when he busted his thumb late in that game, you thought, there's another break for the Green Bay Packers. You better be willing and able to take advantage of it.
1: Packers and Buccaneers coming up on Sunday in Tampa, which the Packers have typically struggled going to Tampa early in the season. Back when they were division opponents, that happened a lot. The last couple of times down there, I remember a game with Josh Freeman starting at quarterback against Aaron Rodgers, and you were on that team. You guys struggled.
0: Yeah, we got beat, I believe, at the creamsicle jerseys.
1: Yeah, creamsicle jerseys came back. Brady versus Rodgers a couple of years ago was a low-scoring game, didn't live up to the quarterback hype that we had hoped to see, so we'll see what it looks like coming up this week for the Green Bay Packers and the Tampa Bay Buccaneers. We'll talk plenty more about that when Jason Wilde returns to the show tomorrow. If Jason Wilde was on the show right now, he would tell you about Associated Bank, the bank of the Packers. 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Plenty to get to in the 11 o'clock hour of Wilde and Tausch. We're live from Camp Randall Stadium. Hope to have a special guest here on site come up and join us if we are able to make it, work time permitting. And then, of course, Green Bay Packers safety Evan Williams sharing his thoughts on last week's loss to the Falcons and looking ahead at what's next for the rest of the season for the Green Bay Packers. He's scheduled to appear coming up at about 11:30. So don't go anywhere. The 11 o'clock hour, jam-packed, begins in 2 minutes on Wilde and Tausch.
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4: 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The MLB playoffs are here, and now we wait to see who the Brewers will be hosting in the NLDS this coming weekend. The potential opponents, it's either the division rival Cubs or the Padres, who will face off during a best-of-three wildcard series starting tonight in San Diego. Brewers set to host the winner of that series in the NLDS starting this Saturday at AmFam Field, as Milwaukee currently gets a bye through this first wild card round. Then tonight, though, you can tune into the ESPN radio broadcast of Cubs versus Padres right here on 100.5 ESPN. First pitch is scheduled for 9 p.m. Pre-game coverage starts right around 8:30. Plus, continue getting ready for the postseason opener all week right here on ESPN Madison. That is Madison's home of the Brewers. Then we actually continue to the Wisconsin Badgers comeback upset win over number 13 Penn State this past weekend. Tonight, the Barry Alvarez Show will have more reactions as the Don is alongside his former player and Rose Bowl champion Tarik Saleh, along with Jesse Nelson. Special two-hour edition of the show coming up from live at Hard Rock Casino Rockford starting at 6 p.m. And then Colton Joseph set to join Willie and Tausch coming up next.
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0: The 11 o'clock hour of Wilde and Tausch. Jesse and Tausch today. Jason Wilde has the day off, and he is missing out. Because Tausch and I are here live at Camp Randall Stadium as the Badgers get set for their homecoming game with the Michigan State Spartans this Saturday, coming off the big win against the Penn State Nittany Lions. And the guy who threw the touchdown pass that electrified the pool that I was sitting in Las Vegas, in addition to Badger Nation all around the country, joins us now. Colton Joseph, quarterback of the Wisconsin Badgers.
1: How you doing, man? Great. How are you?
0: Not as good as you are. How awesome was that on Saturday?
1: I mean, it was unbelievable. Started off a little slow there, but it was a really good team effort to finish it off, and everyone had my back, had the offense back, and it was just absolutely ecstatic at the end of that game.
2: So, Colton, could you kind of take us inside what was going on in the first half? We're going to get to the fourth quarter and all the great things that happened, but I thought, you know, just listening to some of the post-game stuff, you have a couple of bad plays, obviously the pick six, and when you went over to the sidelines, the guys still encouraging and you making sure to let everybody know that you're going to pick this thing up.
1: Yeah, like you said, as soon as I got to the sideline, guys were picking me up, making sure my head was up. But, yeah, the main thing there to take away from it was just too many mistakes for me, too many mistakes in total, which kind of just had us in a little bit of a drought there. And, you know, fourth quarter took us a couple big plays to get us going, but we just never stopped believing that we could do it. And those struggles early really hurt us, but it was good to bounce back.
2: How, from a mentality standpoint, it's almost like a defensive back. You have a there's going to be bad plays that happen in a game, and then you just wipe it, and it's the next play. Or how can you take us inside your mentality on that?
1: Yeah, you know, just get to the sideline, know what happened and why it happened, and then flush it, learn from it, and go out there, next snap mentality.
2: I think, you know, obviously you're going to talk about your O-line because you're a smart quarterback, but the protection on that play, and then I think one of the things that we look back, and the same thing with DD, that you made a great throw down the sideline, doesn't come down with it, you could see the frustration, and the same thing, he comes on, and it was a huge part of the, you know, being a catalyst for that fourth quarter, both with running and catching, so it just kind of shows you the team, the resiliency that you as a whole group had.
1: Yeah, he didn't let that one play, you know, determine the rest of his night. He was a huge part in that comeback. Always, you know, finding lanes in the running game. You know, I would check it down to him. He would take it for 10 yards, get a first down, just absolute workhorse from him. Rest of the team was just absolutely, you know, helping out in every way possible. I can't thank them enough.
2: Yeah, and that screen pass. You have, you know, Jay has the penalty, and then there's a holding. And I thought that screen pass to DD was just huge leading in, and then you guys could kind of almost take a breath. You're away from the student section, and then that lets you guys calm down a little bit.
1: Yeah, that was a huge relief. You know, we called the screen, executed it perfectly, you know, lineman down the field.
2: Styles with a big-time block.
1: Making pancakes on the sideline. DD finding his way through the traffic, getting the first down. Absolutely electric from those guys.
2: All right, so now take us in that play that everybody's talking about, because it looks like they had three-man rush. The guys blocked it up, and you sat back. Can you kind of tell us what you saw?
1: Yeah, so he was later in my progression. I'm reading back to him, so I'm sitting there, great protection. You know, no one was even near me at that point. I look back and I see Jacob. I see the defender on the ground, and then I see Jacob looking up, and I was just like, oh my goodness, let's go. You know, gave him a ball, and he did the rest. He went 70 yards. You know, big boy running in space over there, gave a nice stiff arm and finished it off. So that was just great to see him, you know, very explosive play and great player.
2: Were you shocked he was that open?
1: Yeah, 100%. Like I said, I look back and the defender's on the ground. I didn't see what happened, but I was like, wow, this is too good to be true. But, you know, he just made it work.
2: Was there any, did you see that there was a flag, and was there, or was it just sheer joy the whole time?
1: No, that actually scared me a little bit. I was running down, I see the flag, I'm like, oh no, this getting called back, but, you know, it was on the defense, so thank God.
2: And he lost his shoe. You're talking about the stiff arm at the 20. We were all like, what? Because people are having some fun with it because, oh, it took a while, but He ends up 1 foot, one shoe, and he ends up getting in there.
1: And then he slipped in the end zone, which is probably the funniest part of that whole play. but, yeah, super good by him.
3: Wisconsin Badgers quarterback Colton Joseph joining us here live at Camp Randall Stadium. Jesse Nelson, Mark Tauscher, and, of course, Colton Joseph here on Wildy and Tausch. As a first-year player here at the University of Wisconsin, how do you know how much that play and that win means for the rest of these fans and this program who have been kind of on this ride the last several years?
1: Yeah, I think it was just a great win as a team and for the state of Wisconsin and for all the fans. You know, I've seen all the celebrations all over social media of, you know, watch parties, everyone going crazy at the bars and everything, you know, just watching the final plays of the game. So I think that's huge for them, and it's awesome to see, you know, the support from the fan base.
3: I always find it interesting when Tausch and some of the other players that we work with here, when they talk about winning a game like that on the road. Like, it's fun when you have a massive play in front of the home crowd and the eruption that you would get here at the state if you have a big play this Saturday. But doing it on the road and silencing that entire place, how cool does that feel when that happens?
1: Yeah, you could hear a coin drop in that stadium. You know, everything was a little eerie quiet. And then actually you could hear the little group of Badger fans in the top corner of the stadium cheering. That was awesome to, you know, hear good cheers for us at a stadium like that, you know. So just amazing feeling.
3: Yeah, that's really cool. So now, of course, you got to keep it going. So Tausch said validation Saturday coming up here against Michigan State. You get this big win. You know, this is a chance now to really validate what that meant and to do it in front of the home fans, homecoming weekend. What's been the message that the team has heard from Coach Fickell and the rest of the coaching staff, and what are you saying as you guys are getting set for this game here Saturday?
1: Yeah, we're really, you know, just staying steady on our course, not getting too high over a win like that, and just really, you know, thinking about what we need to do this week, how we need to prepare, kind of next game, next day mentality, forget about what happened and move on and kind of use that as fuel to keep building our confidence and growing as a team coming out for a big game here.
2: So I guess last thing for me, such a huge win, and now everybody has been telling you,

0: how great things went and everything else. The old rat poison that Nick Saban talked about back, none of that is kind of creeping in. It's all the focus on Michigan State.
1: 100%. That's all we're doing. You know, game planning, getting ready, you know, just finished practice. Just 100% everything's focused on getting better and game planning for Michigan State here.
0: And you go in class, right? You got school still. I know there's we were kind of joking. It's like, you know, we still have class. There's still stuff that goes on. So what are you on campus here? Has there been when you're going to a class, everybody a little bit more excited?
1: Yeah, you know, just some of my classmates saying good job, but just really trying to keep that balance of you know, trying to make it to all my classes and get all the work done, and so I can come in here with nothing to worry about, so I can focus on football.
2: You know, I guess I've never really thought about that. I'm in Las Vegas wearing a Badger sweatshirt on Sunday, and all these fans from other teams are coming, hey, nice win you guys had on Saturday. That's awesome. A big, big defining win. Do you get, like, texts and people reaching out to you that you went to high school with or anything like that, reaching out and be like, hey, heck of a win you guys had on Saturday?
1: I mean, yeah, definitely friends and family and some of my old people I know that kind of just text me saying good job, congrats, huge win, all that kind of good stuff.
2: That's awesome. Any message you have for fans as we get set here for homecoming weekend and the Badger fans who want to come out and support the team here this week?
1: I mean, I'll just say show up, get live, and let your energy, you know, fuel us to go play a heck of a game and bring it to Michigan State.
2: 11:30 kick Saturday at Camp Randall Stadium. The quarterback of the Wisconsin Badgers, Colton Joseph. Huge win against Penn State. Thanks for taking a few minutes today after practice to join us. Appreciate
1: it. Thank you, guys.
2: Colton Joseph, quarterback of the Wisconsin Badgers, joining us here at Camp Randall Stadium. We'll talk more about the big win and look ahead at what's to come. Coming up next, from Wilde and Tausch.
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6: Badgers quarterback Colton Joseph wants a loud crowd on hand here at Camp Randall Stadium on Saturday afternoon as the Badgers play host to Michigan State in the homecoming game. Trying to follow up the big win against 13th-ranked Penn State in Happy Valley with a big win here at home and keep the good times going. Special thanks to Colton Joseph and everyone with the Badgers for helping coordinate that appearance for him to join us for a few minutes here on Wilde and Tausch. Jesse and Tausch. Tausch, anything else stand out to you from Colton?
8: Get live, baby. No, I just love getting inside the players that are on the field's thoughts. And obviously, you know, he had talked about after he threw the pick six, going over to the sideline, I think he was thinking he might even get, you know, pulled. There's all kinds of things going in your head. And it just feels like, to me, he's got that defensive backfield mentality of next play. There's going to be stuff that happens. He made a couple of poor decisions in that game. And for the defense to be able to bow up and for his teammates to have his back and then him having their back making plays to win that football game, and then to just kind of go through, oh my God, I can't believe he's this open, and that the same feelings that, you know, we had up in the booth, and that the, you know, fans watching, oh, I hope that's not a penalty against us. And I love it when you can get the breakdown from the player that is on the field. I think that's really cool.
6: I always think it's almost like fun but sick in a way, how you like silencing the home fans in a road win more at times than a huge win in front of the eruption of the home fans.
8: And that's what was so beautiful about Saturday night. There is nothing better than when you get on your traveling party and there's just that group. You go into an environment that is really hostile and difficult to win. And if you can execute and find a way to do it and send everybody home miserable, in your pocket of fans, you got the one dude that was up in the sea of white, and then you have the other, the coaches, wives, and everybody up in section 412, and you can celebrate with that tight group. That's special, and that's what this is all about, doing hard things. It is hard to be able to go into that place, you know, beating a team that and you hadn't had a ton of success. That's why that was so special. That's why Colton felt that way, and I'm sure everybody else, Mason, the whole crew, just put a big old smile on your face when you can take away some joy from others. But it's more about what you accomplish, not about making them miserable. That's just an added perk.
4: It would have been inappropriate for me to say thank you for helping our group win some money on Saturday, right?
8: Yes, it would have been
4: would not have been appropriate to say. Okay, good filter by me then. Not saying
7: show
4: that,
7: up, so. Hey, get live.
8: Find a way to make it back about you, don't you?
4: I sure do. Yeah,
8: so you know there is, before we get to Evan Williams joining us, and we'll break down the game on Thursday, the game that happened Thursday.
4: If you would have told us last Tuesday that Evan would be joining us after a loss and Colton would join us after a win, I would have thought you were nuts.
8: That would have been a unique deal, that's for sure. I do, and I appreciate Jerry Odd always looking out for us. We lost somebody that was important to the Wilde and Tausch community, and obviously during the COVID era when we did our Saved by the Bell trivia, a friend of mine, loosely, Richard Belding, a.k.a. Dennis Haskins, for you're too young, but
4: yeah,
8: for a lot of
4: I
8: us, Saved by the Bell was the deal. And I, you know, Kelly Kapowski and Zach and Screech. And there was a night up in Green Bay. We had some beers, some Coors Lights with Richard Belding. He ended up signing an autograph picture with his TV brother, Rod Belding, is one of the Academy, one of our fun moments. We always remember Rod Belding. Get out of my school, Rod! That was a line that we used a lot. So it's amazing the silly things that make an impact in your life. But we just want to say RIP to Dennis Haskins' family and everybody in the Saved by the Bell community. That was 75 years old, a life lived by Dennis Haskins.
4: Maybe I might have had that day off. You had beers with him?
8: Yes.
4: I did not know that
8: he
4: story.
8: He was up at an appearance on UWGB's campus, and one of the guys I played offensive line with knew him.
4: Is this when during your playing days?
8: Yes. Okay. Yeah, so we all went. There's three or four of us went over to his Q&A or whatever it was. It was just wrapping up because he said, Professor or Principal Belding liked having a good time. And if everybody remembers the show, he's a quirky dude now. Dennis Haskins, yeah, we ended up going out having some beers and some laughs and made a night of it.
4: Wow.
8: Yeah.
4: That I did not know that story. That's awesome.
8: And he was spilling all the tea. We were asking every question about Lisa Turtle and Jesse Spano and A.C. Slater. He was giving us all the tea, man. That was sounds like a hell of a time that group had shooting that show.
4: You and three or four players were just like, hey, you know, he's speaking over at UW Green, so you just like crash the class?
8: No, we didn't crash it. No, it was literally like a deal. I think he came into camp. I don't even know what he was there for.
4: I mean, imagine being one of the, like, a sophomore at UW
8: Green.
4: No, it
8: wasn't.
4: It's like, oh, there's three Packers linemen walking
8: in. It wasn't a class. It was like on the campus of UWGB.
4: Yeah, I get it. Like at night kind of thing.
8: Whatever, an adjunct, whatever Wilby's doing, I'm sure it'd be similar to that. He is the Professor Belding of UWGB.
4: Soon to be, perhaps. We'll find out. All right. Well, I'm glad he took a moment to celebrate the life and legacy there and tell that story.
8: I just wanted to thank you, Jerry Odd, for reminding me. And obviously, we all remember Matty Coonan versus Pat, the battle of Saved by the Bell. And I actually think that needs to happen again in honor of Richard.
4: We'll see
8: AKA
4: if we can,
8: Dennis.
4: I know some people. We can see if we can work that out.
8: All right.
4: Another round two of Saved by the Bell trivia at Wilde and Tausch. Coming up next, we are scheduled to be joined by Green Bay Packers safety Evan Williams, seeing if the Packers can bounce back against the Tampa Bay Buccaneers this Sunday down in Florida. We'll hear from Evan Williams, his insights on all things Green Bay Packers. Coming up next, it's Jesse and Tausch live from Camp Randall Stadium on Wilde and Tausch.
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0: Wilde and Tausch, Jesse and Tausch today. Jesse Nelson, normally the producer of the show, alongside the Packers Hall of Famer Mark Tauscher. Jason has the day off, and he is missing out because we are about to be joined on the Yingling Legends line by Green Bay Packers safety Evan Williams. Evan Williams joins us on the Yingling Legends line. Yingling, the oldest brewery in America and now officially in Wisconsin. DG Yingling and Son, Pottsville, PA. Enjoy responsibly. Evan Williams, Green Bay Packers safety, joins us as he does every week on the Yingling Legends line. Evan, thanks again for taking the time and doing so here this week. I guess we'll probably want to start by talking about what the last few days have been over this weekend and having a few days to kind of get over that loss against the Falcons on Thursday night. The people call it the baby bye. So what's the baby bye been like here as you get set then without playing on Sunday and then getting set for another game in the coming week? What's the last few days been like for you?
1: It's been all right. I actually got an opportunity to see some family. I had some family over at the crib, my parents and my older brother. So kind of got a chance to, you know, dump the game a little bit and, just enjoy time with the family, really. For the most part, it's just been a lot of, you know, getting your body back. So a lot of physical recovery, but also just, you know, looking at the tape over and over and kind of just trying to find ways to get better, you know, individually and as a team, just seeing, you know, the different things that come to life when looking at the film multiple times and, trying to correct those little things so that, you know, we got a head start going into this week.
2: So, Evan, what did you notice when you watched the tape a few times? What are the little things that you're talking about?
1: Yeah, I mean, from the most part, as a defense, it doesn't seem like too

0: motor, you know, to get to the ball and just make sure that, you know, we have as many opportunities as we can to make plays.
1: Was it as simple as Bijan is just really, really good? Because we had not seen that from a run defense. You guys have been so good the first couple weeks, and then obviously he brought something different, and Atlanta was able to run the football maybe more successfully than we as fans and media anticipated. How about from your perspective?
0: No, I mean, all credit to him. And I mean, their crew, they had a great scheme. You know, they definitely had some runs where, you know, we weren't expecting it, or the down and distance, you know, didn't really set up that type of run. But as far as a back, yeah, Bijan, I mean, he's one of the best that I've faced in this league. You know, his ability to not only make people miss, but also to, you know, a lot of times you have people that can make people miss, and you have people that can, you know, are power backs for the most part, and he could do both. You know, he's somebody that gets to contact, and, you know, those, he's not going down on first contact. You know, he's making sure those legs are turning. So, but as a whole, I mean, there's a lot of plays that, you know, the Packers are beating the Packers, as we say. You know, just a lot of plays where, you know, again, it's only, all it takes is one person not doing their job. Let's say one person hops out of a gap, and boom, now you're creased for, especially with a good back like that, you're creased for 20 yards. And you just watch it over and over. Like, there's a lot of plays where guys are grading out, you know, really well for the most part. But again, it's all 11. You know, it takes all of us on any given play to, you know, to be the defense that we want to be. And, you know, at times we didn't do that.
2: Green Bay Packers safety Evan Williams joining us here on the Yingling Legends line on Wildy and Tausch, Jesse and Tausch today. You guys have faced adversity before. This feels a little bit different for me as a fan, just seeing the way that game played out on Thursday night. How do you bounce back facing this adversity now as you head down to Tampa to take on the Buccaneers here this week?
0: Yeah, I think it just starts with everybody taking accountability. You know, even if you feel like you didn't play a major part in whatever, it really doesn't matter. It's about everybody looking in the mirror and just finding the little ways that they can get better. You know, everybody has plays that they look back and definitely want back in that game. And as a whole, yeah, it just starts with every little person, you know, looking at the little things that they can improve upon. And then, you know, when it comes Sunday, playing with the edge, I think that's something that we can also improve upon, is just, you know, having a little grit, a little, you know, a little something extra to the game. You know, you got to be fighting for something. Everybody has a why, so why they're playing this sport. And yeah, I feel like, you know, the more people that bring that on Sunday, it's going to be a better result.
1: So, Evan, as a leader on this team, and you see a unit that is getting talked about in a negative way, you know, and I'm referring to the offensive line because of some of the struggles in the run game and maybe protecting Jordan, do you have any conversations, or is it you're just going to worry about your business on the defensive side of the ball? Because you guys see the same thing we do. You bring in a couple of bigger offensive linemen to try to help kind of solidify some things, but you know that unit is struggling a little bit. How do you approach that from a team perspective?
0: Yeah, I mean, for the most part, I'm not paid enough to make those decisions, for real. You know, something we say on the defensive end is water your own grass first. And I mean, obviously, there's a lot that, you know, the defensive side of the football can improve upon too, just looking back at that last game. So, I'm going to leave, you know, the offensive struggles to the offense, you know, for them to correct. There's people in, you know, higher positions than me that are making those decisions for a good reason. But as a defense, yeah, we got to improve on the little things just as much. So, focusing on watering our own grass for sure.
1: Man, you're good, Evan. I'll tell you what, you get it. I respect that. All right, looking forward, and everybody, you know, you love having that mini bye, but I would think with a tough loss like that, you'd have loved to have just gotten back out there and played right away to wipe it. You get to go down to Tampa. All of the things early in the season, it's hot, you got to hydrate, all those things. And now, how much is it going to change the fact that Baker Mayfield's not going to be out there in how you're prepping to stop this offense?
0: Yeah, obviously, it feels like every week, you know, we don't get the traditional offense that has been there for the whole year. It feels like, you know, there's always a shakeup on game day, whether it's a new quarterback or, you know, somebody's out, somebody's changing. But as a whole, I mean, it's really just

0: you know, focusing on the scheme first and foremost. You know, we say it all the time, but the coordinator is not going to change who they are just because of, you know, who's that quarterback. But at the same time, he is going to, you know, tune some of those plays so that, you know, a new quarterback is coming in there and is in a lot better spot, feels a lot more comfortable, you know, kind of getting into the game plan. Kind of same thing we saw with the Falcons is, you know, what I think we can anticipate as far as, yeah, getting the ball out quick, running the ball, you know, a whole ton. And then, you know, when he realizes it's, okay, a man or whatever, he has one-on-one on the outside, expect him to take those shots. So, yeah, it's, you know, obviously getting the scheme down first and foremost, but at the same time, feel like it's just about us being ready to make those in-game adjustments, just because, you know, you never know what you're going to get, especially with a new quarterback. So you just got to be ready to, you know, kind of change things on the fly and, yeah, again, get some of those in-game adjustments now.
1: You also never know what you're going to get weather-wise in Tampa. It always feels like it's kind of goofy going there early in there. They had that, like, two-hour storm delay a couple of weeks ago against Cleveland. It can be hot and a little muggy. Are there any special preparations that you guys have as a team getting set to go to that environment here early in the season?
0: Not quite. I wish we could, you know, I don't know if I wish, but if we could turn the, you know, crank Mother Nature up to 100 this week, I'm sure that we would do it. But doesn't look like that's going to be the case. So, you just got to kind of just prep your mind, you know, understand what you're walking into. Obviously, hydrate for the, you know, the whole week. You can't take that for granted. You know, I've definitely been on the wrong end of some, you know, some bad cramps, and you don't want to be feeling like that, you know, during a big game. So, yeah, just hydrating throughout the week. And then, yeah, again, just, you know, having your mind right when you show up, you know, understanding that this is a mission. We got a job to do when we show up in Tampa and, yeah, putting our best foot forward.
1: Packer safety Evan Williams joining us on the Yuengling Legends line for his weekly appearance here with us on Wilde and Tausch, Jesse and Tausch today. Evan, do you guys talk, when you're talking about bouncing back and the one game at a time approach, do you also think about expectations for the season at all when your messaging as a leader or as a teammate is conveyed with one another? Do you think about what your goals are long term and then work backwards, or is it truly just a one game at a time approach?
0: It's kind of a mixture. I mean, you try to take it as one game at a time as you can, just because, you know, that's what matters. And in the short run, you know, you stack weeks as perfectly as you can, and then hopefully at the end of the year you're in a great spot. But at the same time, as a leader, you got to understand, you know, what you're striving for as a whole, what the team is looking forward towards. You know, you can't just take it a week at a time and then, you know, not have an end goal. We understand, you know, exactly who we want to be, not only as a defense but as a team. You know, we want to be hitting our peak near the end of the year. You know, that's what's most important. And obviously, you know, these games are crucial to, you know, who we are and who we say we are. And so it's just about, again, you know, having a one day mindset. But at the same time, yeah, we know where we want to get to. We know we want to win the North. We got a whole bunch of team goals. And, you know, in order to do that, you got to bring your best self every day. And so, again, it starts tomorrow, you know, showing up to practice with the right mentality and then just moving forward off that.
2: So, Evan, how much football, you had the weekend off, you had friends and family in town, how much football did you watch? You watch some college? Did you watch last night's game with the Bears and the Eagles? Give us a little taste of what you're doing on the weekend.
0: Oh, yeah, I'm doing all of that. I'm definitely kind of a football junkie, so I'm definitely tuning into, you know, everything I can. Watch the Oregon game.
2: What'd you think of that hit?
0: Oh, Lord. Why they targeted my boy Dante like that, man? And yeah, it was you know.
2: Did you have any empathy for the defender? Because I saw the hit on Jalen on the sideline last night, and it's like if he turns up and burrows into you, like, do you have any empathy? Obviously, you're going to be with your guy, but you can you understand, or is that was just blatantly cheap?
0: No, for sure. And I completely understand those situations. As far as just like bang bang plays, I've been in plenty of those where, you know, I'm on the wrong receiving end of that, you know, getting a flag. Especially against quarterbacks, you don't really know what's going on in that situation as far as, is he defenseless right now? Like, and you know, those split second decisions as he's about to slide, I definitely feel a little empathy, you know, for that defender. But at the same time, it was I had more of a problem with what happened after. You know, he's out there taunting the sideline, you know, dapping up all his teammates like he, you know, he's proud of bringing a stretcher on the field. Like, that was just pretty classless, you know, in my opinion. So the hit itself was, you know, that's a tough play. But, you know, what happened after was a little more inexcusable for me.
2: And what about watching last night and seeing, you know, obviously we're 1-2 football team right now, but you see everything can change quickly in this league. You had Seattle, everybody thought was rolling. The Rams were going to go 17-0. They get beat. That's just the way this league goes, right?
0: Yeah, man. It's you got to learn to ride the roller coaster, but not show too much emotion, man. Like, you're going to have the really high highs during the year, and then at the same time, you're going to have some lows. And, you know, you just got to ride it with the right mentality throughout it all. But, yeah, definitely, you know, I like tuning in, especially in the early game, because you get to see, you know, everybody's human. You know, there's – regardless of what team it is, you know, what the hype was preseason, you know, guys are going to make mistakes. And sometimes you got to understand that as a whole, you know, just kind of bring in the bigger picture. And then, you know, from that standpoint, okay, now we can work towards, you know, making solutions towards some of those problems. But, you know, seeing that there's other players in the league that are human too is it's not a bad thought, you know, on your off day.
1: Packers safety Evan Williams on the Yingling Legends line. Last one for you, Evan. More than a decade ago, Jason Wilde hosted a show with Aaron Rodgers. And on a Tuesday after a loss when the team started 1-2, Rodgers gave his very famous R-E-L-A-X quote that Packers fans latched on to. Is there any message that you would like to share with all the fans of Packers Nation here after this start? And we took a lot of phone calls on Friday. A lot of people are a little concerned about how things have started here this season. Any message you want to share with all the Packers fans out there?
0: Yeah, man. I would just like to say, I'm not going to, you know, quite say, you know, the R-E-L-A-X, but I would just say that, you know, it's not the end of the world. There's a whole lot of football left to be played. And I feel like as a team, we understand that our best days are, you know, far ahead of us. And so as a whole, I would just say don't lose faith. You know, understand that we're working every day to, you know, put the best product on the field that we can. And, yeah, as long as, you know, Packer Nation is riding with us, then, you know, we're going to be putting our best product on the field every week.
1: Well said. Looking forward to see you bounce back on Sunday in Tampa against the Buccaneers. Packers safety Evan Williams appearing on the Yingling Legends line. Evan, thanks so much for the time, as always. Really appreciate it.
0: No, yeah, appreciate you guys, man.
1: Evan Williams, Green Bay Packers safety on the Yingling Legends line.
2: Veteran move. Trying to get him to do something viral.
1: Well, I wasn't asking for viral.
2: Wanted him to spell relax.
1: No,
2: and
1: Jason always talks about.
2: You wanted a Wilde moment.
1: Jason always talks about.
2: Not
1: the,
2: in the mood
1: conduit.
2: For drama,
1: he's a conduit to the fans. We took all those phone calls on Friday. People were up in arms about where the team was at with everything. And so I wanted to give a current Packers player an opportunity to speak directly to them. And I thought he did
2: question.
1: A great message.
2: That's your deal. I'm noticing. You get, you know, Colton, you let him get a message out to the fans. I think it's great. Evan's point on every week and the fact that everybody's flawed, all of those things are true, and I think he also knows that they got to get a lot better for that to matter. Like, there is no doubt that there's issues. I think defensively, I look at last Thursday more as a blip. I think we're much more like the first two games. Offensively is where I think the more concern is, and I thought Evan wisely didn't go down, even though I wanted to give him an opportunity. You never mess with that. That's our team. We're going to do what we can do. And individually, I'm going to do what we're going to do. And always make sure, what did he say? Water your own grass.
1: Water your own grass.
2: It's very wise.
1: Packers beating the Packers was also something that stood out. That's some of what they saw.
2: No, Falcons beat the Packers. It was not the Packers. You could say the refs beat the Packers in week one. The Falcons flat out beat the Packers in week three.
1: Refs beat the Rams on Sunday night, too. That was a frustrating one for some of us.
2: You had money on the Rams.
1: Sure did.
2: Okay.
1: Evan Williams on the Yingling Legends line. 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Really appreciate his insights each and every week. What stood out to me was actually what he said about keeping the long-term goals in mind, winning the NFC North and being in playoff contention, like that all being top of mind while still focusing on things week to week, that stood out to me, and I'm glad that he shared the message the way that he did.
2: Yeah, because the cliche canned answer is, no, we're going day to day, hour to hour.
1: One game at a time, want to know every day.
2: When you have big goals, you have to think about all those things, but understand there is a process to get to each of them, and it all revolves around working hard, sticking together, all the things that you hear. But, yes, I don't want it to just to be no. Now, you can argue one way or the other on how you go about doing that, but the approach, definitely need to have that mentality.
1: Thanks again to Evan Williams for joining us. Green Bay Packers safety will wrap up the show from Camp Randall Stadium. 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

0: action-packed show we had.
1: Yeah.
0: This was a fun one.
1: Full adventure today.
0: Jesse and Tausch at Camp Randall Stadium, where we had the pleasure of being joined by Wisconsin Badgers quarterback Colton Joseph following the major win over Penn State last weekend. We were joined by UW-Madison alum Evan Cohen, host of Unsportsmanlike on ESPN Radio, for his national perspective, which was actually really fascinating about three different teams right now in Wisconsin sports. National perspective of the Brewers going into the playoffs, the Packers after the loss to the Falcons, and the Badgers after the big win against Penn State. And then, of course, Evan Williams, who joined us moments ago on the Yingling Legends line. All of his insights on the state of the Green Bay Packers at 1-2 heading down to Tampa to take on the Buccaneers on Sunday afternoon. Of all that today, Tausch, what was the thing that stood out the most to you from today's action-packed show?
1: Oh, I don't know. I mean, I think when you can kind of look at the, you know, the Badgers and where they're at and the fact that it just feels like the vibe here is good. But it does not feel like there's any, you know, I asked Colton about rat poison and because I think there's always that thought process of you have a bunch of 18 to 25, 26-year-old guys, and you always are worried about when things are good and everybody is telling you how great you are, where that lies for your kind of psyche moving forward. And I just don't sense there's any of that here. I think it's much more of a resolve of validating what we just saw in that fourth quarter because of the way that game played out. You could tell Colton is still feeling like he was a deterrent in that first half of that game, and he was able to prove it. I love when we were talking about, you know, Darion Dupree saying he wasn't going to let that moment define the game, and it wasn't, because that would have been one of those moments he dropped the football. That could have been it. Well, that was not how that game's remembered. I remember it as Darion absolutely balling out in the fourth quarter, making those critical plays on the screen pass and some of the other things that he did. And the same thing goes with Colton Joseph. So that, to me, is what stood out for today's show.
0: The MLB postseason starts today, Tausch. Braves-Phillies, 1 o'clock on NBC. White Sox-Astros, 4 o'clock on Peacock. Red Sox-Yankees, 7 o'clock on NBC, and Cubs-Padres, 9 o'clock on Peacock.
1: The Cubs game is on Peacock?
0: Yeah, tonight and tomorrow.
1: Bummer. I won't be able to watch that.
0: Tonight and tomorrow. So I'll watch it on your behalf.
1: Why don't they put... I'm confused, man. Why wouldn't you put the morning games on Peacock and let the primetime games go on channels?
0: I think because they don't have anything conflicting at 1 in the afternoon besides some soap operas or game shows, and then they want Red Sox-Yankees in that prime slot. Because that's like one of
1: Yeah, well, the Padres game is going to be a night game.
0: It is a 9 o'clock first pitch.
1: So why are we not watching that on regular NBC or Fox or whatever?
0: Because the Red Sox game won't get done before that. So they got to...
1: starts at 7 o'clock.
0: Yeah, well, the good news, you can listen to it on 90.5 ESPN Milwaukee, 100.5
1: ESPN. I'm going to watch Saved by the Bell. There you go. Reruns tonight. That's what I'm going to watch.
0: Those are also on Peacock, so good luck. I think they're on Peacock, right? Going to be trouble for you. 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Jason Wilde's back tomorrow, as he always says. Have a great day. 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
2: 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Reaction continues to the Wisconsin Badgers' comeback upset win over number 13 Penn State on the road this past Saturday. And that reaction includes one with Colton Joseph, the quarterback who led the comeback for the Badgers, who joined Willie and Tausch earlier this morning. The show is live out at Camp Randall Stadium. And Jesse Nelson asked the quarterback, what can we expect for the fans coming up to this Saturday's game against Michigan State on homecoming?
3: Any message you have for fans as we get set here for homecoming weekend and the Badger fans who want to come out and support the team here this week?
4: I mean, I'll just say show up, get live, and let your energy, you know, fuel us to go play a heck of a game and bring it to Michigan State.
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6: All right, everybody. Welcome to hour number two of the Rich Eisen Show, where we know the difference between watching the Atlanta Hawks and the Iowa Hawkeyes. We'll leave it at that. 844-204-RICH is the number to dial right here on the program, whether you're checking us out on Disney Plus or listening to us on ESPN Radio. The ESPN app is there for everybody to check us out as well. Sean Payton in hour number three before Sylvester Stallone joins us. Come on now. 844-204-RICH is the number to dial later on in this hour. Overreaction Monday on a Tuesday. Once again, the Overreaction Monday podcast that Chris Brockman and I put together before going on the air on a Monday. Over 300,000 views on YouTube through the first 24 hours of that. We greatly appreciate whether you watch it on our YouTube channel or listen to it on the RSS feed. No Contest Wrestling is coming your way on Wednesday. O'Shea Jackson Jr., who was caping for T.J. Jefferson.
7: He was.
6: As the guillotine was getting sharpened out of nowhere in our guillotine league last night. We're going to hit that a little bit later on in this hour before we get out of Dodge. Because somebody's left the chat. and we'll discuss all of that.
8: Why would they stay?
6: On this program. but we kick off hour number two with another one of our Tuesday regulars, kind enough to join us in a short week. The Steelers, off a win against the Cincinnati Bengals, getting set for the week four kickoff on Thursday night in Cleveland. Now 2-1, Cam Hayward back on the program. How are you doing, Cam?
9: I'm good. How are you guys? I'm just here in the conference room of the Pittsburgh Steelers facility.
6: I had to
9: check in.
6: Is that, that's the old Three Rivers nice. Behind you there, huh? That's the old one.
9: Old one. Did not play there, but I know I'm old.
6: Right, so many people are like, what was it like playing with Mean Joe Green, Cam, you know?
9: That's wild. And like, you know, Mike T used to always make a comment. He would say, you know, we're bringing back all your old teammates this week, and it'd be like Mel Blunt, Joe Green, and it's like, all right, chill out.
6: I like it. And the guest this week for you on your pod, not just football, is Derek Harmon.
9: Yes,
6: and
9: sir.
6: Boy, did he have a big moment to wrap things up.
9: He did. He balled out.
6: You know?
9: Balled out. What a great moment for a young guy. Sack fumble to end the game. We talk about that moment. We talk about his progression as he goes from year one to year two. And I also give him a little bit of crap because he's a Oregon Duck. So, you know, we have a lot of fun there.
6: Well, that's where champions go. You know what I mean? That's what I heard from this coach. You didn't hear that soundbite from Dan Lanning? Did you hear that one?
9: I thought that was comical, funny. It was great, legendary. When you say, if you go to L.A. or you go to USC and you want to go see a Chris Brown concert, go for that.

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7: So you're telling me the Bruins play the Rangers at the exact same time that the Yankees and Red Sox
8: play. There you go. It's meant to be. It's called Beshert in the Jewish religion. In the religion.
7: I smell a parlay.
8: 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Okay. Ready to do Overreaction Monday on a Tuesday, baby?
7: Also, the NHL season is 84 games now?
8: I'll do it.
7: We just added two games?
8: Why not? There's not enough hockey.
7: Wow.
8: We got to do that hockey.
7: Let's do that hockey.
8: And then they added two more weeks to the postseason, too, right? It's 84 games in the postseason as well. So start growing your beard now. Thank you so much. I just remember all the... Man... I think I did Sports Center after Chris Draper with his jaw wired shut. I had to shake his friggin' hand. Claude Lemieux, right? May he rest. All right, let's hit it. Overreaction Monday is sitting in your RSS feeds. You will listen to it. Over 305,000 views now of the Week 3 edition on our YouTube channel. But we do this as a catch all on Tuesday because some things happen, like Monday Night Football games or. You know, J.J. McCarthy gets traded. And that's why we've got Overreaction Monday on a Tuesday, presented by Marriott Bonvoy.
9: That was terrible.
10: That was crap. That was garbage.
11: This place sucks.
12: Overreaction Mondays.
13: Monday. On a Tuesday.
8: Presented by Marriott Bonvoy. Go for it, Christopher. What do you have over there?
7: I feel like I should rip my shirt off and kind of scream around the locker room next to guys wearing robes for this one. But Ben Johnson was in his bag last night, dialing it up for Case Keenum. And he's the best offensive coach in the NFL right now. There's nothing this guy or his teams can't do.
8: So we're just Sean McVay doesn't exist. Kyle Shanahan doesn't exist.

0: But if it happens again, baby, you just got to pull it. You got to grip it and rip it, like John Daly said. Like,
1: right.
0: What are we doing here?
2: So, okay. I knew you'd put me in a position to make it seem like J.J. McCarthy's opportunity will not.
0: Let it rip. Like John Daly said. Like,
1: right.
0: What are we doing here?
2: So, okay. I knew you'd

0: We talked to Cam just a minute ago. Steelers look good. Rodgers is dealing. And Pittsburgh is the best all-around team in the AFC North.
1: I think that's an overreaction, to be honest with you. Come on now. I mean, I know the Ravens needed to pull one out at the very end, and the Bengals did just lose to Pittsburgh. It's still a marathon here. You know, it's still a marathon here, and I don't know. There's still the Cleveland Browns. Hear me out.
0: We'll find out on Thursday.
1: Hear me out. Cincinnati hosts Jacksonville. They don't win. Okay. Jacksonville comes in and does the bang thing to them that they did to you and they did to Cleveland.
0: Sure.
1: Okay. Tennessee's been just circling the winner's circle so close. The Ravens, last time they were in Baltimore, lost in the fourth quarter to the Saints. Let's just throw it out.
0: Wow.
1: Know what I mean? Like, okay. It would end most survivor pools.
0: I think that's the biggest spread of the week, too.
1: And the Browns beat the Steelers to start the week. The Browns would be in first place entering week 5 in the AFC North.
0: Like crazier things have happened.
1: Munkin mania is just going to rule everything. The Guardians come off their bye week that they've earned with being 3, 4, 5 games above 500.
0: Munkin mania.
1: You know?
0: Munkin mania.
1: They welcome in the Pope in round 2. Divisional series is open for business, and the Browns are in first place.
0: Cleveland Center of the Sports Universe?
1: Yeah.
2: Munkin mania.
1: Music. 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
1: 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Okay. So in the middle of everything, the Giants do get another team to trade quarterback depth to them with Jackson Dart out for the season and Jameis Winston there, and they decide not to get another veteran. They go ahead and get a kid. They go ahead and get J.J. McCarthy from the Minnesota Vikings, who traded up to get him, only to have him blow out his knee and then come back the next year and hand the reins to him after Sam Darnold does what he did and he goes elsewhere and wins a Super Bowl. I bring all this up because when Sam Darnold was beginning to ball out for the Vikings after McCarthy got hurt, we had Kevin O'Connell on this program, and he had this to say about Sam Darnold's success after bouncing around the league. And now it's being brought up in regards to him and what happened with the Vikings and J.J. McCarthy.
20: No guy comes out of college the same these days. How they see the field, what you're going to try to teach them from a standpoint of your progressions. And I just think as a whole, there's not enough emphasis put on the organization's role in the development of the position. Meaning, I do believe this, Rich. I believe that organizations fail young quarterbacks before young quarterbacks fail organizations. And that's not, there's no specific example in my mind that I could give you of a team or a quarterback, but just overall 30,000 foot view, I think it's important to understand that every single one of these guys is on a journey, a very difficult journey, that they need the support, they need the teammates around them, they need the systems in place to ultimately try to maximize who they are and what their potential is, because you're still drafting players, Rich, off of potential. And then everything that happens from that moment to when that potential becomes a reality is really on the organization.

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15: Earlier on the show, ESPN college football analyst Josh Pate. Coming up, Steelers defensive tackle Cam Hayward. Broncos head coach Sean Payton. Actor and author Sylvester Stallone. And now, it's Rich Eisen.
18: All right, everybody. Hour number 3 of the Rich Eisen Show is on the air. Great chats with Josh Pate and Cameron Hayward in hours 1 and 2 of this show. If you missed anything already, along with Overreaction Monday on a Tuesday and our reaction to the Bears wrapping up week number 3 with a win with their third string quarterback in Case Keenum last night against the Eagles, there's our Disney Plus page. You can click on all 3 hours of this show as soon as we're done to review any of that. There's our podcast version of the show. 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
19: Woo! Look
18: How about
19: at us.
18: Them apples? Didn't see that one coming a few years ago, but we're so thrilled and delighted to have fans follow us however you wish to find us. 844-204-RICH is the number to dial on the program. Sean Payton of the Denver Broncos is getting set to join us in just a matter of moments from what I'm told. And then after Sean Payton joins, this book, The Steps, a memoir, Sylvester Stallone is going to zoom into this program and have a conversation with us. So we got that going for us, which is nice. The Braves and the Phillies are getting set to kick off everything for a quadruple header of baseball action.
19: Let's go.
18: Wild card action. Is Sarah okay? Is she all right?
19: You know what? Honestly,
18: where is she watching right now?
19: Probably at home in the dark.
18: In the dark.
19: I'm actually going to text her, make sure she's okay.
18: Okay, you should do that.
19: How are you?
18: Check in on the missus, man.
19: Right now.
18: Let's go to Matthew in Connecticut. Take his phone call on the WeatherTech fan line while Sean Payton's about to join
20: hello,
18: us.
20: Hello, gentlemen.
18: What's going on, Matthew?
20: Hello. Not much. Just wanted to talk about this JJ McCarthy trade and some of my concerns.
18: Sure.
20: I have three in particular. His health, too much hero ball, and his consistency. So my question is, with this RPO run scheme that Matt Nagy and Greg Roman are running, how can they get JJ to be the guy that he was when he won a national championship that Kevin O'Connell could not get out of?
18: Great question. Again,
20: also, go Yankees.
18: Thank you, Matthew. I greatly appreciate
19: Matthew.
18: It. Listen, that's the million-dollar question here is, again, the way that you're born into the league, he gets drafted by a team, his knee gets blown out, and then the guy that he was competing with gets an opportunity who makes the most of it. And that's a perfect example for him. Sam Darnold bounced around the league. Now he's officially bounced from one spot to another in the league. And he now has an opportunity with a first round drafted quarterback having a knee injury of his own. Go ahead and make the most of it. Do what Sam Darnold did, because then you'll be in your own driver's seat. And give the Giants front office and coaching staff a champagne problem of, what do we do with our successful young quarterback and the other quarterback that we were building around who looked successful before he got hurt? What do we do? I don't know. Do they flip J.J. McCarthy for a better draft spot? Because they don't have a fourth and a seventh. They've got only one day three pick in Washington, D.C. next year. I don't know what the answer is. The answer is,

0: Colton Joseph will be the best quarterback in the Luke Fickell era.
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I can't win. He's better than me. I've been out walking around. I can't win. And she says, which is perfect, not you can do it, Rocky, or just try your best. She goes, what are we going to do? The long scene, if I stumble, they're going to pull the plug and we got to go. But that's the scene when Rocky says,

0: And they said, your pericardial sac got swollen. Usually we see that in car accidents. I go, well, I was hit by a truck, trust me. True
1: Wow. Okay, so that is true.
0: story. Oh, yeah.
1: Wow. A couple more for you. Listen, we've talked before on this show that, you know, Rocky's more maybe a love story than a sports movie. But there's no question that Victory is a sports movie. That's one of my favorite sports movies, Sylvester.
0: Thank you.
1: It's also obviously very reminiscent of The Great Escape, which is a terrific movie in its own right. True or false, Pele personally helped choreograph the soccer action for Victory. Pele himself.
0: He did, and he taught me a painful lesson. I thought, like, how hard can this really be? Now, they're using World War II shoes, which are steel tipped, and the ball, which is like a cannonball. So I go, you know, it can't be that hard. He goes, I want you to stand in the net. I'm going to kick it exactly right here. You stand right there, and there's not a thing you can do about it. I go, oh, come on. He he kicked the ball. It came by, it broke my finger.
1: That one right there.
0: Yeah, gone. Snap, went, and then it was a kind of a dry rotted net because it was World War II. It tore through the net and it smashed the windows of the prisoner's bunker. Okay? And this is a guy who is friendly to me.
1: Hey, he's Pele, man. He's Pele. He only knows one speed. Last two for you. True or false, you hated the original 3-hour cut of First Blood so much you tried to buy the movie and destroy the negative.
0: I'm embarrassed to say it's true. It was, the character stayed in the woods for over an hour and 15 minutes just running around. I go, this is becoming a little redundant and can we move on? And also, the character Rambo was talking too much. And I felt that the mystique would be he doesn't talk. He's withdrawn. Everybody talks about him, but he doesn't talk about himself. And they said, oh, mind your own business and whatever. So they screened it and it was a disaster. I said, can I buy it back? They said, no. I said, well, at least can I try to edit it? And so we edited it down to 91 minutes. And the rest is history. It worked.
1: Is it true that the last one is that you were supposed to die in the original ending of First Blood, but you convinced everybody to shoot an alternate ending on the fly?
0: Well, here's what we're, yes, I was supposed to die. And then I started doing a lot of research with vets. I go, I can't do this. Now, this is not the message I want to send out to all these Vietnam vets. So I wrote this monologue where, Rambo has a nervous breakdown. It's the first time he's really spoken. So everything is coming out just jumbled up and confused, but truly impassioned. And I finished it. And then, you know, the colonel comes over and he embraces me and we walk outside. And the director goes, that's not the way it's got to be. I go, that's the way it's got to be. It has to be that way. He shouldn't die. He doesn't deserve to die. He goes, he's going to die. I said, he's not going to die. So now we're having this argument, die, die, not die, die, not. And he flips out and starts destroying the office. He throws a moose head through the window. He flips over the desk. He takes the guns off the rack. He smashes them over chairs. Literally, it was a storm that went around me. The entire set was gone. And he goes, you're gonna do it. I said, I'm not gonna do it. And I, you know, said, thank you very much. I had a Vietnam vet on the set. I said, did I do okay? He goes, yes. And I went home. And then they sued me and brought me back 5 months later. And I was totally different shape. Hair was different, everything. I didn't have that feral look. You know, I was just, you know, backed up to the fat hose, you know, it's just like, okay. And so he shoots me in the stomach, like in the book. And so they screened it and it was met with boos and jeers. And so they put back the one where you see in the film now.
1: And it worked out.
0: It sort of worked out,
1: it
0: yeah.
1: sort of worked out for sure. What a pleasure. Thanks for the time, Sylvester Stallone. The
0: bet.
1: Steps, a memoir, is again, it's all about the journey, but the destination is unbelievable. I mean, the list of movies you beat out in 1977 is truly a Hall of Fame list. All the President's Men, Network, Bound for Glory, and Scorsese's Taxi Driver. My gosh, that's a hell of an Oscar you have there, sir.
0: Thank you, Rocky.
1: Yes. Thanks again. The Steps of Memoir is available now wherever you get your books. Sylvester Stallone here on The Rich Eisen Show.
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14: We've seen ESPN moment, your highlight. You want to tell about that sectional game?
15: Yeah, so it was the first time Wanakee's ever gone to state in the sectional game. I scored in the first period. It was a low five-hole goal against McFarland, and we didn't realize it was going to be the goal that brought us to state because it was so early in the game, but just that one goal got us there.
14: When you look back in your time here at Wanakee, what do you remember the most about being a Warrior?
15: It's probably going to be the connections I've made with players on my team. 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
1: We'll talk about it then.
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1: 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All right. We're going to go here just because it's personal. Everybody's got a bad beat in poker and fantasy. I totally understand that. But good Lord, do I love guillotine leagues like nothing else. There's nothing like it. There but for the grace go anybody. Ladies and gentlemen, Chris Brockman, you got guillotined last week.
21: I did.
1: Stunk.
21: It was awful.
1: But you knew it was coming, you know, Monday night football between the
21: pretty much
1: the
21: over.
1: Giants and the Rams. It was over. It was done. Yeah, it was finished.
21: Yep.
1: Last night, game was over, 27-7. There's one play left from scrimmage. It's 4th-and-1 after the 2-minute warning. You know this is good. This is it. It's over. T.J. Jefferson has Rome Odunze, Craig Susser, restaurateur to the stars in Los Angeles, California, Nashville, Tennessee. Craig's great spot if you can get a reservation. He's at 1%. T.J., you are 100% in the clear going into this snap. Craig Susser's got Luther Burden and DeAndre Swift. Who gets the ball? DeAndre Swift. A 15-yard gain. Normally, you're not even thinking of it. In our text chain, it was on like Donkey Kong. Because then, boom, as soon as it's over, totally flips. Over. TJ gets axed. And we were just nonstop texting one another in the chain. Nonstop. Cooper's in the mix. Vinny Pasquantino's in the mix.
21: Well, Sarah was on the block, too.
1: Sarah was on the block, too. Right, I know, right? But she got in the clear. And T.J. Jefferson sends everyone a gif of a kid waving goodbye and sliding down a slide.
21: Great gif, man.
1: And leaves the chat.
22: You can go home now.
1: He rage quits. You rage quit.
21: Rage?
1: Oh, yeah. You rage quit.
23: Yeah. Let me explain something.
21: I actually think that TJ is relieved, to be honest. Yeah,
23: you don't want rage. No,
1: you
23: don't.
1: Are such a sweetheart of a guy. You meet everybody with open arms. You are one of the easiest individuals to approach and talk to.
23: That I am.
1: You are. The number of celebrities that are coming here and that know you from back in the day. And whatever, it just. But you're so antisocial when it comes to a text chain.
21: Mm-hmm.
1: I don't get it. Doesn't jibe. You left the chat. You're gone.
23: Yeah. See ya.
1: Even OJ, pardon me. O'Shea's very upset about it. O'Shea's very upset about it.
21: Look, I had memes last night trying to will you into victory.
1: Yeah.
23: I had two responses ready. Had I hung on to one, I had Steph Curry after the Olympics running down court talking about, don't worry about me. Okay. I had that one ready, and then I had the slide if I lost. I lost. Peace.
1: And you rage quits.
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9: 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The excitement and reaction around Badgers football continues this week after Wisconsin's thrilling upset at Penn State last Saturday. Now the team looks to carry its momentum into homecoming week with the Badgers hosting Michigan State this Saturday. Wisconsin quarterback Colton Joseph joined Wilde and Touch this morning, and QB1 wants to see the Badger faithful pack the Camp Randall seat.
10: Any message you have for fans as we get set here for homecoming weekend and the Badger fans who want to come out and support the team here this week?
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12: What you talking about, Father Time? 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
14: We go on this Tuesday edition, Kyle and Brust. No Brust. I'm Alex Strofe, your cousin sub of the day, alongside Kyle Wallace. What's up, Kyle?
12: It's Tuesday, man. It's Tuesday. My high got a little bit lower yesterday.
14: What do you mean?
12: I was super high after

0: Sunday because I'm like, oh, the Packers could be back. And then.
1: Oh, I thought maybe you took a weekend trip out to Denver or something. Okay,
0: no,
1: I follow.
0: No, I don't do drugs.
1: Wow.
0: I'm high off of life.
1: Okay. Why are you high off life again?
0: Because that's the way I was born. But other than that,
1: I mean currently.
0: I felt really good about the Packers, and then I saw the Chicago Bears.
1: Whoa. Slow down.
2: You just said yesterday how watching the NFL play with teams that have competent offensive lines made you feel so much worse.
0: No. It made me judge the fact that I wish Jordan Love could be better, but it was good for me not to have to watch the Packers on Sunday.
1: We're 90 seconds into the show. I'm already calling my first timeout.
0: Oh, here we go.
1: You were feeling really good about the Green Bay Packers yesterday?
0: Yeah, well, because they made two signings. They admitted that they made a poor decision. Like, to get Goody to admit fault, to get Goody to admit, this isn't where we need to be, we need to get better, that was great. Like, that's a step in the right direction.
1: Sure.
0: Like, admitting there's a problem is always good because now you know how can we rectify it, how can we correct it. And so I felt like the problem that we had was somewhat corrected by bringing in veteran offensive linemen, and then I realized that we are by far the worst team in the NFC North.
1: Yeah, we'll get into that in a minute, obviously, with the Bears winning big last night over the Philadelphia Eagles with a third-string quarterback. But we need to go back to something you were feeling. We need to talk through these feelings for a minute. So you believe that a guy who wasn't good enough to be on a regular team, he was on a practice squad, and a guy who has not been signed...
0: Injury. He was just cleared.
1: Since March.
0: He was just cleared. Don't do Mekhi Becton like that. He was just cleared medically.
1: What's wrong with him?
0: He had a torn labrum.
1: Oh, that's always good in linemen.
0: Well, he had it repaired, and so he just was medically cleared to go out there and play. So that's why he has not been signed. So I'm sticking with.
1: Okay, you believe that two guys...
0: Former first-round picks, yes.
1: Two former first-round picks. Sure, I'll give you that. That's a fact.
0: One former Pro Bowler.
1: Two former first-round picks who... weren't in any other team's plans this season has magically fixed the Packers offensive line. That's what you believe?
0: I believe that the Green Bay Packers not having to overcome guys who don't know what their assignment is going to be helpful for Jordan Love to be able to throw the ball and not have only 2.5 seconds.
1: Counterpoint. They don't know the playbook yet. They're not going to know their assignment.
0: Lincoln Tomlinson, very bright guy. He'll figure it out.
1: How do you know his IQ?
0: Yesterday when Ben Bruss, I heard him talk. All I got to do is hear a brother talk. Once that brother opened up his mouth, I told Ben Bruss immediately. I said, oh, he's smart. We looked it up, a double major. And then also Jason Woolley told us that he wants to become a doctor when he's done with the football. He wants to build a hospital in Jamaica.
2: Smart guy off the field.
1: Sam Cangata.
0: So you don't understand that some guys who are smart off the field also are very intelligent on the field because they can pick up playbooks. They understand like what's going on. Like having brains in football actually helps.
1: No, I'm not going to disagree with that
0: especially
1: whatsoever.
0: Especially offensive line.
1: I'm not disagreeing. I just didn't know that. I'm learning things from you today.
0: So that's what I'm saying. So
1: you feel good about where the Packers were at, or felt good yesterday.
0: Time on task. I guarantee
1: you,
0: Lincoln Tomlinson has more time on task.
1: Let me ask the question. You felt good yesterday.
0: Yes.
1: About the Green Bay Packers.
0: Better. Yes, better.
1: Because Lincoln Tomlinson wants to be a doctor. That's what you're saying to me right now.
0: No, I feel better about because Lincoln Tomlinson actually has experience being a veteran, and he actually knows how to be an offensive lineman in the NFL, unlike Jagger Burton, who did not have NFL experience, unlike Donovan Jennings, who did not have NFL experience, unlike Jacob Monk, who had limited NFL experience. So, yes, I was more optimistic that the Packers were bringing in guys who actually had experience playing on teams, playing in winning football on teams as well. Yes.
1: Huh.
2: A new hope.
0: Yeah, a new hope. That is what the theme was yesterday.
1: I have terrible news for you.
0: What's the terrible news?
1: Mekhi Becton never declared a major at Louisville.
0: Well, I wasn't...
1: He never declared a major.
0: I wasn't worried about what... He went to school for football, okay? He went to school for football because he's a big fella. He's 6'7", 350 pounds. He was going to play football. But you know what he did declare? He declared that he went to a Super Bowl.
1: Mekhi Becton's specific college major at the University of Louisville was not heavily emphasized or publicly detailed, which focused strictly on his football career.
0: Yeah, I'm not surprised.
1: Right, but you can't use Lincoln Tomlinson as the example because he's going to build hospitals in Jamaica, and that gives you hope for the Green Bay Packers' stinky offensive line, and then ignore the fact that this guy never declared a major.
0: Well, my whole thing, Mekhi Becton can actually play football. Tomlinson, Lincoln, he might be over the hill, but we're going to find out. I'd rather have over the hill and know what he's doing versus young guys who don't know what they're doing. They don't. Like, well, they don't. No, what do you mean, well? Jagger Burton didn't know what he was doing.
3: Yeah, short term, I would agree.
0: Yeah, because you can't risk trying to have guys like Donovan Jennings and Jagger Burton develop on the job, because when you do that, especially when they're standing next to Jordan Morgan, who

0: doesn't 100% know what he's doing. You got a whole bunch of the blind leading the damn blind. And so what that ends up in, that ends up with your quarterback getting harassed, your quarterback getting pressured, your quarterback getting hit, your quarterback almost getting sacked. But Jordan Love is such a magician back there, he's been able to avoid some sacks. If that was Matthew Stafford back there, Matthew Stafford would have been sacked 15 times in the first 3 weeks.
1: The Carville's Target sex line is open for you. 800-990-3776. Liz is more with Carville's.
0: What is so funny? I don't understand what anything about our pain. Are you not sharing the same
1: Ron
0: pain?
1: And the key chimes in.
0: Oh, okay. Ron, I'm sure he got something slick to say.
1: He says, wait, Kyle. Then is the reason you were a backup at a D3 college in football correlated to how poorly you read and are you smarter than Ben Brust?
0: Well, the fact that, here's the thing.
1: Oh, here's the thing.
0: If I was actually a better football player in high school, I probably would have, now I wouldn't have gone D1 because, you know, you had to have really good grades in high school. High school wasn't my thing. College did great.
1: Wasn't mine either, and we will put that to the test at 3 o'clock today. It is not Are You Smarter Than Ben Brust? It will be Are You Smarter Than Me? Are You Smarter Than Alex Stroh? Coming up at 3 o'clock. We will see how that goes then. All right, so you mentioned something that piqued my interest, because after watching that Monday Night Football game last night as the Bears roll over the Eagles with a third-string quarterback at the helm in Case Keenum, who hadn't played a game in over 1,000 days, they looked good. They looked good. Detroit looks pretty good. That defense looks like it has some issues. And by the way, Minnesota undefeated through 3 weeks. They're 3-0 and debatably have one of the best defenses in the National Football League. It's pretty evident, at least through 3 weeks, the Green Bay Packers are the worst team in the NFC North.
0: Yeah. Yeah. That would be accurate, Alex. They are. That's why yesterday sucked. I was watching that game through the first three quarters. And then after the Bears scored to get to 20, and then I think the Eagles again struggled to move the ball, I said, this game's over. This is over. I said, the Packers are the worst team in the NFC North. I just watched a team with their third-string quarterback, a guy with Case Keenum, come in here and be able to still move the football and still play good defense and beat a team in the Philadelphia Eagles, which they may not be this great team quite yet, but the Philadelphia Eagles still have a really good quarterback. They still have a really good running back. They still have one good wide receiver. They still have a good offensive line. And I saw the Chicago Bears compete. That is something that the Green Bay Packers have been completely unable to do throughout this season, is compete. They haven't been able to compete for four quarters. The Bears competed for four quarters. If the Packers competed for four quarters, I think they could be undefeated right now. Like, I don't know how the Falcons game will end, but I can tell you this right now, we'll feel a lot better about this team. But the issue is the offensive line's been bad, and this team is yet to put together a full game of four quarters where they competed. Like, that's a problem. You can compete for four quarters and lose. Mm-hmm. The Packers haven't done it. Like, the game against the Jets, the Packers did not look great. Did not look great.
1: Well,
0: come back late.
1: Our poll is in the field, and it is not encouraging results here off the top on YouTube at ESPN Milwaukee. Who's the worst team in the NFC North?
0: No, that's easy.
1: 92% of responses say the Green Bay Packers. So here is where we are at. This is the level we have gotten to. And if you don't believe, and maybe you are in denial, which I might be in as well, that the Packers are that bad, the national landscape tells you, hey, they just are that bad. As the earliest date in the NFL season that you can flex a game, which means you change its game time, right? So you move a 7:20 to a 3:25, or you move a 3:25 to a noon. You change what time the game is scheduled for because the network says, that game doesn't look very good. I'd like to broadcast a different one in that big time slot. The Packers have been flexed already this season in the earliest possible spot they could be. Their week 5 game against the Chicago Bears, the aforementioned Chicago Bears, by the way, the oldest rivalry in the NFL, which is enough. It's sexy enough to sell, right? It's the oldest rivalry in the NFL. They're coming off a playoff game against each other for only the third time in the modern era. And Fox in the NFL said, the Packers aren't good enough. We're going to broadcast a different game. You're going to kick off at noon now.
0: No, they wanted to make it a major game at noon because who got flexed into that later spot?
1: Seattle, San Francisco, which is a very good game.
0: Yeah, that's a West Coast game, and they wanted to make sure that they had the opportunity.
1: It was already a 3 o'clock game.
0: No, but
1: they didn't switch spots.
0: No, they want their national team to be there, so they decided to move. They said, "Hey,
2: it literally got moved from being the main game to not the main game.
0: Yeah, let's move because right now let's move this other game with better teams to having our number one slot team with the broadcasters, and we really want
1: you're really coping.
0: No,
1: your way
0: we
1: through this
0: insane.
1: One.
0: No, the Packers.
2: They literally admitted.
0: Wait, you mean to tell me that you on in week 5 you get to start your Sunday with Bears versus Packers, and then see the Seattle Seahawks versus the 49ers? Oh, that's programming genius.
2: Did they not know that the Seahawks and the 49ers would be a good game? You don't think they thought about that initially?
3: They weren't sure.
2: They were like, this game's going to be way better. Let's give it its own time slot.
3: They're probably a little unsure. Maybe they thought the Seahawks weren't going to be as good. I don't know. I have no idea. But
2: as a former program director,
3: I would say this is a win-win scenario for Fox. You mean to tell me I get the people to be locked in watching me from 12 all the way until 6?
1: Come on now.
3: That's a win, baby.
1: Let's think about this.
3: They didn't do it because we suck. They didn't do it because our offensive line is trash. They didn't do it because the Packers aren't looking very good. They didn't do it because the Bears won't have their starting quarterback. They did it because they felt like, you know, it's a good move. Keep eyeballs on their station.
1: Let's think about past years, right? Even when the Bears stunk, they didn't flex it in week 5. The Bears stunk for a decade, and Packers-Bears was always primetime football. It always was. This is the game that the Packers will be wearing those sexy uniforms in, the alabaster uniforms
0: Is this game.
1: Right, yeah, it's the rivalry game because it's on their home field. That's the big reveal we did a couple of weeks ago for these new jerseys and the new look. And, hey, look at us. We're going to break them out on national television against the Bears. And already, it's not even October yet, Kyle. It's September 29th. And the National Football League and Fox is looking at the Green Bay Packers and going, we are not subjecting America to that doo-doo brand of football.
0: You know what's
1: crazy?
0: They
1: are that bad that we are not going to make our national audience watch it, despite the fact it's an easy sell. It's an easy sell every time the Packers and Bears get together because it is the oldest rivalry in football. That's enough, right? You know what they say, sex sells? This is the NFL equivalent of sex. It's Packers-Bears, man. It is the sexiest Victoria's Secret model you can find. But not this year. The Victoria's Secret model gained a few hundred pounds.
0: Or ain't nothing wrong being a bigums. You can still be sexy and be big. But maybe they just got a little ugly.
1: I don't know if that analogy worked for you, but hey, you're fat shaming.
0: I'm ugly shaming. Give me the ugly shaming. You don't see people get canceled.
1: I'm not fat shaming. I said that. Anyway, my point is.
3: You were fat shaming.
2: You might have went over the line a little bit.
3: You did say you gained 100 pounds. Victoria's Secret model gained 100 pounds.
1: Right.
3: That's why they moved.
1: A couple hundred pounds.
3: And what's wrong with that?
1: The fact of the matter is, I don't think I'm fat shaming. I think the proof is
3: Victoria's Secret. Plus size models.
1: Right, but Victoria's Secret doesn't. It doesn't. Anyway.
3: They make big. There's a secret at 95 pounds, a secret at 195 pounds.
1: My point is the NFL and Fox are looking at this matchup and saying it's not sexy. No, we're not subjecting America to watching the Packers get sacked 8 times. And oh, by the way, who likes watching penalty flags? Because the Packers, by over 1 penalty a game, lead the second most penalized team in the NFL. They're the most penalized team in football. Their offensive line sucks, and they're probably not going to win a lot of games in the near future.
3: Yeah, here's the crazy thing. I didn't realize that they actually I didn't really flex games week 5. I didn't know you could flex them that early. Did not know. That was new. When somebody told me, yeah, the Packers-Bears game got flexed to noon, I said, flexed to noon? I said, you joking? He said, yeah. I said, when did they start flexing games this early in the season? And that is how good the Packers have been, but this is also how bad the Packers are. The Packers are so bad that you still have Jordan Love at quarterback. And like you said, Schroff, the NFL is telling you right now that even with Jordan Love, this is not an entertaining matchup.
1: No.
3: Like, they don't believe it's going to be good because the Packers have put a bad brand and a bad product on the field, going back to what Tucker Kraft was trying to complain about the fans before for booing. The Packers fans have every right to boo, and they should be validated by the fact that the NFL, like you said, is not going to subject their fans to seeing a potentially bad brand of football. Like, that's how bad it has been. When we said it's rock bottom, this is rock bottom for Green Bay Packers fans. When you're talking about you're getting moved out of a national TV slot week 5 against the Chicago Bears, like, that is how bad it is, and your quarterback is still healthy.
1: Mm-hmm.
3: So everybody sees it. And even Goody saw it. That's why they decided to make a move with the offensive line.
1: Yeah.
3: A lot of cleaning up they have to do.
1: Well, we're going to listen to Goody talk about the offensive line. We're going to jump in the time machine and go all the way back to 4 weeks ago when Brian Gutekunst talked about the offensive line in a pretty positive way. Not so positive through 3 weeks after he makes 2 signings over the course of this weekend. We will continue to talk Packers. We will continue to revel in our negativity. No more fat shaming, hopefully. That's next. Kyle and Brust. That is on ESPN Wisconsin, the ESPN Wisconsin app, ESPN Wisconsin on YouTube.
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1: Russ continues, ESPN Wisconsin, the ESPN Wisconsin app, ESPN Wisconsin on YouTube. Alex Strofe, Kyle Wallace, Will Summers, rocking with you until 5 o'clock this afternoon. I'm in for Ben Brust, this is your cousin sub of the day, cousin subs. We believe in better. All right, I'm not making this political, okay? I just need to make a quick comment. We have the playoff baseball's here, so we've got the Phillies and Braves game on in the studio. And
0: Don't go too far now.
1: I'm not going far.
0: I just the FCC trying to say equal time.
1: No. There's just I don't even know what party he's in, frankly. I don't even know who this guy is.
0: Good setup.
1: But I've seen a lot of commercials for a politician by the name of Ben Brist recently. And every time I hear it, like if I'm cooking or something, I have the TV on in the background. I'm like, when did Ben Brust decide to run for office?
2: It kind of looks like him a little bit too.
1: A little bit. Not quite. But anyway, does that catch you off guard ever? No.
0: Me and Ben talked about it weeks ago when Ben first saw that he was running. Ben was like, "Oh my gosh, his name is so close to mine." And then we stayed away from it because
1: it's so close. Anyway,
0: dabble in it.
1: Well, we're in that time of the year where, you know, especially on sporting events, like live television, it's so much political commercials because we're a month and a half less than that away from an election. But anyway, Ben Brist catches me off guard every time. Something that also caught me off guard this morning was when this clip resurfaced from Packers general manager Brian Gutekunst at the conclusion of the preseason after cutdown day. And he was talking about some of the personnel decisions, including at the time keeping 10 offensive linemen and the reasoning behind that. And Kyle, I don't know if you've heard this clip, at least since it happened, but I guess if you're a Packers fan that hasn't seen this since it's resurfaced, you might be thinking to yourself, oh, he probably said, yeah, we don't really know what to make of that those positions yet. We've got a lot of guys we'd like, but we're going to test some things out as the season begins. You know, admit the obvious. We're not feeling very good about the offensive line. It's the exact opposite of what Brian Gutekunst did just a month ago when he was asked about the Packers offensive line heading into the season. And as we exit week three, ain't looking too hot. Here's the GM.
16: Landscape behind your around offensive linemen in the league with cuts and things like that. Was there much there you could have done to, you know, improve where you're at with your backups and things like that, or were you pretty set up?
17: Yeah, no. I mean, I quite frankly, we were really worried about, you know, people poaching our guys. We started with 11, you know, when we first kind of got down to it, and how are we going to get to 10? Because we needed to get to 53, obviously. So. You know, that's big guys, you know, they don't grow on trees, and then very rarely big guys that can play become available. So we feel really actually really, really good about our back end. And if those guys got to play, we have some young guys that we're really excited about on the practice squad as well. We're heavy there at a total. I think we're at 13, 14. That's always, you know, for me, being heavy, particularly early in the year with the big guys, is really important, because when we get to October and November and the injuries pile up, finding big guys is almost impossible, right? There's just not very many of them out there. Usually feel like you can find some skill guys, some legs that can run, but to find big guys is really, really hard. So the more that we can hold on to them early makes me feel better.
1: All right, correction. That was actually 27 days ago. So that'll be 4 weeks tomorrow. 4 weeks ago.
0: That is so embarrassing.
1: A couple of things that stood out to me there, Kyle. Let me know if there's a saying that stuck out to you. The obvious one was right at the beginning. They were worried about people poaching their guys had they cut them and tried to stash them on the practice squad. For those of you listening on the radio, you cannot see Kyle's face right now. But his eyes are rolling to the back of his head. Go ahead.
0: Who the hell is poaching these guys? Like this is so, this is like an indication that Goody has no idea what he legitimately is doing when it comes to evaluating talent for the offensive line. Like that's what he basically told me. Because what he told me, if he believed that these guys, that they tried it out there, oh, we believe in our back end, like we need to keep all these guys, we thought guys were going to poach our guys. Bro, you're not even poaching your guys at this point. You literally poach a 34-year-old in Lincoln Tomlinson, and you just got Mekhi Becton, who's coming off a labrum injury. Like, that is what you're doing. So you don't even believe in the guys that you have on this roster right now. Like, that is very, very telling to me. And so when I hear him talking about this, it just shows me that there is a problem with his evaluation of talent. Like that right there, he was exposed. And if I am Ed Policy, who's in charge of the Green Bay Packers, you need to evaluate everything. Everything they do, everything they say, everything you may hear as well, and everything that you see overall with the development of guys. And you need to evaluate whether or not Goody is the right guy for the job. Because what Goody just told me openly is that I don't know what I'm doing. Like legit, when it comes to offensive line, I don't know what I'm doing. Because he got up there and he said, oh, our guys, you know, hey, we got so good guys that other guys are going to poach them. No, that's not the case. Your offensive line was so bad that you went against something that I've never seen the Packers do, like sign two guys. Like one, we see them maybe grab a guy when they need it in dire straits. They needed some. They grab two guys because they need to revamp the offensive line. And here's the thing is that Aaron Banks, you already knew that he was going to be a risk coming into the season. That's why you got Jagger Burton. That's why you have Donovan Jennings. You have Jacob Monk. You knew that Zach Bakabuele,
3: he may have an issue coming into the season. That's why you decided to move Anthony Belton back out to tackle to be that insurance policy for if he got hurt. And the offensive coordinator basically told you that just a couple weeks ago. So the fact that Goody had to go outside of his comfort zone and get a 34-year-old and a 27-year-old to bring onto this roster because the guys that they already have here, the depth they have, is not very good. That just shows me that the Green Bay Packers did not do a good enough job of evaluating offensive line talent, and that's why we're in the hole that we're in right now.
18: Yeah, I think all of that is fair and accurate.

0: accurate when it comes to Brian Gutekunst not even 4 weeks ago talking about this offensive line. They weren't going to poach these guys. And he talked about the depth. He went on to go talk about the depth and how they really like the depth. And, you know, he said when injuries pile up come October and November, we're going to be in a better spot. The issue is, a couple of issues, in fact. Number one, the injuries have already piled up. You mentioned Zach Bakabuele, who's already been placed on injured reserve. His season is over. Aaron Banks has played in one, count him, one game.
1: Nope, he didn't even finish it. One half.
0: Didn't even finish it. Donovan Jennings was hurt. Jagger Burton's been terrible. By the way, Anthony Belton, which I'm sure you talked about Friday, was terrible on Thursday.
1: Him, Jacob Monk wasn't
0: great. He's the reason that field goal got blocked. Like, that's something that I think a lot of people forgot about because there were so many bad things in that game. Trace Mack's field goal got blocked in that game.
1: Huge, huge point, too.
0: And it's because Anthony Belton didn't block anybody. Or did he get dominant? I don't remember. There was so many bad plays.
1: The guy just ran right through.
0: It was that one? Yeah,
1: it was 10 guys against 11.
0: Yeah, they only had 10 guys on the field.
1: And they blocked the field goal.
0: That's correct.
1: Like, this is what the NFL saw that Thursday night game. So we can't risk putting this product back on the field.
0: No, we don't want to subject America to this awful product.
1: But I just don't understand.
0: Like, Fox executives viewed it as their duty to save America. Say, hey, Sundays are supposed to be happy in the fall, right? People sit on their couch, they watch ball, you know, they got something good cooking in the crock pot, they're having a couple of cocktails. They want to watch an enjoyable product. After subjecting America, 5 days ago to the Packers and Falcons on national television, we're not doing that again in a couple of weeks. That's what they decided. They decided it was their responsibility to save America. That's what Fox decided today, Kyle. That's where we have gotten to as a team. That's where the Green Bay Packers are at for 3 weeks. Fox is saying, hey, the earliest opportunity we have to flex a game, we're doing it because the Packers aren't good.
1: That should be an indictment on the roster building ability of Goody and also the coaching of Matt LaFleur. Like, that is what that should be an indictment of, is that you see that the national NFL is saying, no, we can't put this on national TV, like, for everybody to see for the game in a week. But then on top of that, hearing Goody say that, I'm telling y'all, this was damning. Like, this is really damning. And then when I'm able to look at what other guys are doing, Rashid Walker was not this great offensive lineman, but I would feel a lot more confident if I had Rashid Walker at left tackle and Jordan Morgan at right tackle, wouldn't you? For the extra $9-10 million that, would you not, if right now, with the way everything is, you wouldn't feel more confident with Jordan Morgan being your swing tackle this year and sliding right in where Bakabuele is?
0: I mean, he wasn't particularly good at right tackle last year.
1: Anthony Belton is
0: not, putrid.
1: Yeah, he has not been. At least Jordan Morgan, Jordan Morgan wasn't good, but we were just focused on Jordan. Everybody damn near sucks on the offensive line.
0: Yeah, Jordan Morgan might be your best guy this far.
1: Yes. Between him and Sean Ryan, they're both not good.
0: Those are the two best spots on this offensive line, and neither of them have been particularly good, and that's why the Packers have gone out and inquired about Elton Jenkins, help.
1: Elton Jenkins, at this point, I can say it with conviction, keeping Elton Jenkins aging would have been better than signing Aaron Banks. Like, Elton Jenkins would have been a better move keeping him at guard. Like, that would have been a better move for this team, but they chose Aaron Banks over Elton Jenkins. That's exactly what that was. Because when they signed him, they said, hey, Elton, we're going to move you to center. So they basically said, we're going to take you from the position that you've been great at for us, move you to center, and then make a decision whether or not we want to pay you and bring you back. And they didn't bring him back. And now look, we're SOL.
0: You wonder how simple of a decision, making one different decision, could have affected what the offensive line looks right now.
1: Who made that decision?
0: No. Let me tell you what the decision is. It is related to Elton Jenkins, but it's not the Elton Jenkins specific example. It's actually Josh Myers. Josh Myers walked and signed cheap for the New York Jets, the former center of the Packers. You saw him against the Packers a few weeks ago.
1: He's still not great.
0: They let him walk, and they said, we don't have a center. So they moved Elton Jenkins to center, and then they signed Aaron Banks. And it's kind of been this domino effect ever since of just the Packers offensive line moving way downhill. And then, by the way, they weren't very good 2 years ago either. The final season Josh Myers was in Green Bay. But they were much better than this. That's a high bar.
1: I would have taken Josh Myers. Josh Myers has got a contract extension where he's making in 2 years what we're paying Sean Ryan per year.
0: Yeah, correct.
1: I mean, and right now I would rather have Josh Myers at center and putting Sean Ryan back at guard. Like, the Packers,
0: agreed.
1: There were so many missteps. And what I don't understand is, how did we get here? How do you watch guys in practice and determine, yeah, we're ready to move on? Like, how did you watch Jacob Monk in practice and decide, like, you know what? we're going to give him a try. How did you watch Donovan Jennings in practice? And I'm talking about last year. I'm not even talking about this summer. Saying, yeah, we're in a good enough position where we can make that commitment and move on. Anthony Belton literally was your guard last year, and you decided you're going to move him out to tackle. Like, I'm just trying to understand, how did we come to this decision that we felt good enough to allow guys to walk? Because when you did that, you're basically putting Jordan Love in danger's way, and you're wasting his season.
0: Yeah, Matt LaFleur deserves blame for how this season has gone. Don't get me wrong. Everybody deserves blame. There's plenty to go around. But more blame needs to be put on talent evaluation and coaching. This coaching staff hasn't been able to elevate these guys. And by the way, in the spirit of giving Goody a hard time for some of his decisions, he also called Donovan Jennings Dominic Jennings last year towards the end of the season in a press conference. Called him by the wrong name. And he was terrible in that week one opener against Minnesota. But this is... You hung on to these guys for so many years, right? Jacob Monk has effectively had two redshirt seasons before he started at right guard in week one against Minnesota. And you're telling me he looked like that?
1: Mm-hmm.
0: That's what we've gotten to. And now Goody is...
1: They don't know what they're doing either.
0: Sean. Well, right. This is
1: they've been around long enough, they should know what they're doing.
0: Yeah, well the Packers are at a point where it's a cry for help, right? It's a cry for help and a level of desperation we've never seen, really, on the offensive line. You've had years where injuries have impacted your starting line and you needed to go get outside help. I think of a guy like Jared Valdir a couple years ago, who they signed midway through the season. But this is a level of desperation and a cry for help on the offensive line we've never seen in Green Bay, where they are signing 34-year-old guys on practice squads and bringing in a guy who hasn't put on shoulder pads since December, both because of an injury, but because he hasn't been on a roster, and hoping, hey, you guys are former first-round picks. We know how good Goody's been with his first-round picks. Hopefully, yeah, they can step in and fix this. Hopefully, help is on the way.
1: I'm hoping, and I'm praying. Like, it's crazy that, you know, 3 weeks ago, I didn't realize that Mekhi Becton and that Lincoln Tomlinson were going to be my last hope. Because if these guys don't work out, there's not too much you can do. Like, there's not teams that are willing to trade away starting offensive linemen week three. Like, maybe when you get closer to the trade deadline, there will be teams more willing to make those moves. Or maybe even week six, when teams kind of start figuring out what direction they're going. Like a Miami Dolphins team that knows they're not going to be good. Or if the Buccaneers fall out and they end up starting off like 1-5, maybe they may consider doing a fire sale or something like that. Mm-hmm. But the thing is like right now, you don't have those options. And by the time you get to week six or week eight, it might be too late. And so that's why Mekhi Becton, and that's why Lincoln Tomlinson, that's why I'm being so optimistic about them. They are my new hope, because they are the only hope that I have, because I know that the guys on the roster and the Packers have signaled to you that the guys on the roster are not good enough. That's what we know.
0: 800-990-3776. That is the Carbless Talk at text line. On the text line, Kent chimes in, says, let's be honest, it's time to tank for Jeremiah Smith. Kent, do I have bad news for you?
2: If any team wants the number one pick, they should poach the Packers offensive line.
0: Great point. Yeah, Packers don't have a first-round pick next year.
1: And the Giants get the best, not the Jets. Giants, the Jets get the best, the best pick between the Cowboys' first-round pick and the Packers. So if the Packers finish worse than the Cowboys and that Packers
0: for 3 weeks, it's pretty clear what's happening there. All right, real quick, let's go to our buddy Brandon in Tulsa. Brandon, if you don't mind turning on your radio, we will go to you on the offensive line before we get to our favorite offensive lineman, Mark Tauscher, coming up after this. Go ahead, Brandon, you're on Kyle and Brust.
3: Yeah, sorry guys, I was on speaker.
0: No worries.
3: But I was just calling in real quick because I was sitting there thinking, well, how many linemen has Goody drafted? Offensive linemen has he drafted since he's been here? And how many of them have panned out? And once I did a couple quick Google searches, you'll have to double check, but it said 16 linemen, and only one of them, Elton, has ever made a Pro Bowl. And then you start going through the list of names of guys he's drafted, I don't know how many of them are still in the league, even from like 5 years ago. So this has been a problem for Brian Gutekunst for a very long time.
1: Cole Van Landis still in the league.
3: 16 draft picks for offensive linemen, and only one of them has made a Pro Bowl, and he's a guy that they just couldn't bear to pay some more guaranteed money to, so they let him walk. It's terrible. It's malpractice. And I don't see it getting better as long as the personnel in the front office doesn't change.
0: Yeah, I don't disagree with that at all. I can't fact check your exact number right away. But it's been really, really rough on the offensive line. Now, he did not pick an offensive lineman in the 2023 draft, but he's picked one in every draft otherwise. And it's not pretty. It's not pretty. And this past year, by the way, didn't draft an offensive lineman. But dating back to 2018... You know,
4: 2019, Elgton Jenkins in the second round was the only hit, and that was the only lineman they hit. He drafted three in middle rounds in 2020. Yeah, John Runyon Jr. was the only one that ever panned out in any
1: capacity. He drafted Cole Madison. I know he has some things going on. Yep. I mean, Rasheed Walker was fine. Like Rasheed Walker's a starting offensive lineman in the league. Not a good one, but he's better. We would love to have Sheed back now.
4: 2021, Royce Newman, who's no longer in the league, and Cole Van Lannen, who's got a nice big contract. 2022 was a big one. That was Zach Bacabuele.
1: Rasheed Walker's a starting offensive lineman in the league. Not a good

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8: Yeah.
7: We've seen ESPN moment, your highlight. You want to tell about that sectional game?
8: Yeah, so it was the first time Wanakee's ever gone to state in the sectional game. I scored in the first period. It was a low five-hole goal against McFarland, and we didn't realize it was going be the goal that brought us to state because it was so early in the game, but just that one goal got us there.
7: When you look back in your time here at Wanakee, what do you remember the most about being a Warrior?
8: It's probably going to be the connections I've made with players on my team. 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
19: Green and Gold Hall of Famer.
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14: Tauschy time on Kyle and Brust, ESPN Wisconsin, the ESPN Wisconsin app, ESPN Wisconsin on YouTube. I'm Alex Stroh, your cousin, 7 of the day, in for Ben Brust, alongside Kyle Wallace. Will Summers is running the show for us. What's up, Tauschy? How are you?
7: Good, fellas. How are we doing?
14: Good.
7: What did Brusty, after his brother absolutely scorched him, he decided to quit? So what happened?
14: Bring me up to speed here, because Will just said that to us off the air, that you've been on social media. I haven't been on social media today. What did I miss?

0: Just wait a second. What do you mean you haven't? Isn't that part of your job? Aren't you Johnny's social media?
1: Maybe it might. He might be lying just to set you up here, Tyler.
2: That's yeah.
3: Oh, yeah, way to pick okay, that one up, well, Tosh. You had a boy.
0: Well, I mean, we don't lie. That's not what we do.
1: That's true. Not one of our core values.
0: Yeah, I just saw, as a matter of fact, another teammate of ours who shall remain nameless but may have been in the booth with me on Saturday night sent me it.
3: Oh,
0: and it's from a Jonathan Brust, and he basically took Ben's soul from him, is how I viewed it.
4: No.
0: With the tweet, basically, he'd been a Bear fan his whole life, Green Bay's winning championships. He leaves, and now the Packers are struggling, and the Bears are after last night's win. So you have to wonder, is Benny the jinx? No. I mean, that's literally what I took from that tweet.
1: Tosh, don't fall in. This is like Aaron Rodgers going against his family. First and foremost, shame on Jonathan Brust for lying on his brother. I'm going to defend my co-host and friend, work friend,
0: okay,
1: Benjamin Brust, because that
0: wait,
1: was a blatant
0: friend.
1: Lie.
0: That's a big difference, Kyle. There is a big difference. That's friend and work friend.
1: That's why I corrected myself. I'm an honest guy.
0: Okay.
1: Saying a friend would have been too far, so I'm very honest. He's a work
0: all
1: friend.
0: Right. And
1: Tausche, we all know Ben Brust does not give a dang about the Green Bay Packers. Secondly, this is Ben's 9th year doing radio, and he's been bashing the Packers and bashing the Bears for all 9 years. And all of a sudden, the Chicago Bears, during his 8th year doing radio, finally are good at football, and now we want to say this? Like, that's crazy. This is a little palmy, is it not, Tausche?
0: Well, it is, but, I mean, Kyle, that's kind of how this works. What is Jonathan going to say something when the Bears stink and they can't beat anybody? Like, of course, this the timing is he could have probably done it after the postseason loss to really sting Ben. But this timing after a big win last night and the Packers have looked about as bad as you could look Thursday night. I don't know if it's palmy. It's kind of relevant.
1: He's lying on his brother's name to get clout. I mean, choosing not to be a Bears fan.
0: He's chasing clout.
3: He's chasing clout? Is a clout chase?
1: Do you not know Jonathan Brust?
0: I don't know him as well as you guys do.
1: Jonathan Brust is not the even first Jonathan Brust in that household because everybody knows his name, because dad is also John as well. They know Jonathan Brust because when college basketball, Jonathan Brust was the one yelling and screaming and getting all the attention.
0: I remember that.
1: Yeah,
0: that was a heck of a run.
1: He's the one that liked the attention. You could put he would be perfect in Vegas because they all like the attention. Put him out there on the bunny ranch.
0: Okay. I don't know about all that, but okay, I'll take your word for it.
3: The tweet, by the way, reads, imagine being Ben Brust, lifelong Bears fan, went to college in Wisconsin and still supported the Bears, took a job at ESPN Wisconsin and still supported the Bears. Then you jump to the green and gold at the exact wrong moment. Enjoy the misery, Benny. Hashtag da Bears.
1: Just lies. Absolute lies. But I want
3: to. So, Tosh, hold on. Are you claiming Ben is the jinx for the Packers?
0: No, I'm not claiming that. All I'm saying is that's what his brother and, you know, obviously one of his closest people in his life is claiming. So take that for what it's worth.
3: Take it for what it's worth. All right, Kyle, go ahead.
1: Well, what should we take for the Green Bay Packers signing Mekhi Becton and also Lincoln Tomlinson? Is this a bad move? Like, this is a sign that we're in trouble? Or is it, you know, optimism the Packers fans should have?
0: Because well, what do you think, Kyle? How would you look at it? Because here's what I would say, and I said this yesterday when the news broke right at the end of our show. GMs have what they call emergency lists, like older players that you don't really want to go to, but if things are bad and you're having some injuries and some issues pop up, these are some guys that you think can come in and stopgap and help you, you know, weather a tough storm. And that's where these guys fit. When has Goody ever decided he wanted to bring in 34, 35-year-old offensive line?
1: Never.
0: So I think that answers your question. And by the way, I don't think he's wrong in his assessment that he needs to do something different. And the coaching staff, like, things have to get better. And you can hope and think that maybe these young guys can do it, and I still think they can. But you can't bank on that. Just like you can't bank on banks being able to get out there on a consistent basis. Those things are all – you have a guy that you bring in from, I think, Dallas's practice squad,
1: yep,
0: who's played a lot of football. And you know if he gets out there and he can stay healthy, you know he is going to be somebody that you can at least – you can at least count on to be able to, you know, perform at an NFL level. And that's where this group's at. So obviously you don't throw emergency, you know, you don't do that unless it's something really, really dire. And I think what we saw Thursday night was that was a scenario that you can have happen if you expect to be a playoff football team.
1: Was that, like, for you being a former offensive lineman who played at a very high level, you know, basically play, I guess you were on a Super Bowl team. You didn't play in the Super Bowl.
3: Thanks for bringing that one up, Kyle. Thanks.
1: But I mean, you know what great offensive lines look like. Have you ever seen an offensive line in the NFL look that bad and look like they don't know what they're doing that consistently?
0: It was a tough performance. I don't know. I mean, we've looked at this ad nauseum. Obviously, nobody played well enough, and Jordan Love is getting hit way too much, and that's why Brian Gutekunst has made the decisions to bring other people in to try to solidify some things. It's not what they're doing has not been good enough to win football games in this league, and with the exception of the New York Jets and how they handled that game, this team could easily be 0-3, and they've deserved that. Because they have not played well enough up front to beat good NFL football teams.
3: Talking Packers O-line with Mark Tauscher. He joins us on the Yingling guest hotline here on Kyle and Brust. So two things can be true, right? Like, this is a desperate move. This reeks of desperation, but I'm glad they're doing something about it because it's been so bad. But, I mean, I've been a Packers fan my whole life. I never really remember going, what they are doing reeks of desperation. It's just a very odd feeling I'm not used to, but I am glad they're attempting to address the problem. But desperation, is that a fair word to describe where we're at with the O-line?
0: I think, Strophy, what I would say is we've seen where there's been some spots where you needed to pick up a guy to fill a role, whether somebody got injured or there was one player that maybe you didn't feel was going to be able to handle their business, and you go pick somebody up and you try and solidify it. I think, unfortunately, here you've had a couple of positions. Obviously, Zeebock gets hurt. You have to kind of scramble and try to figure out how are we going to fill that. And then you have, Aaron Banks not being able to play. You put a young guy in there, and, he struggled. So it's one thing on the O-line if you need to fill one spot and you kind of feel that emergency void. It's a whole other when you're doing two and three spots and trying to piece together what you can do to be a group that can function, on a down-to-down basis in this league. And obviously, the Packers felt like they needed to do something big. And if you want to say desperate, you could say desperate. I just look at it from we have a situation here that needs to be attended to in a big way. And it's not just one spot. It obviously is a group issue and a depth issue and also a starting issue. And that I would agree with. I can't recall a time where it's been more than one position where you felt like, wow, we need to really do something here in order to be able to run an offense.
1: Do the Badgers have to upset Do the Badgers have to beat Michigan State? I was thinking about
3: nicely done there.
1: I was still thinking about the Penn State game, but do they have do they have to back up that win against Penn State with a huge win against Michigan State for last week's win to mean anything?
0: I think that last week's win is going to mean something regardless. But if you're trying to, showcase that you're back, if you want to use that terminology, I'd say you have to validate. This is a validation Saturday in the fact that you just had a great win against a good football team on the road in a tough environment. And now you're going to play another one at home where you're going to be dealing with a little bit of different circumstances. You're going to probably be favored. Their expectations have changed a little bit because you're able to get that big win. And if you want to be kind of a part of this, we're rebuilding and kind of, getting this program back on track, Saturday is the type of game that you need to play well at home against. It's homecoming. You have as much positive juice as we've had around this Luke Fickell program, really probably since the first game that he coached. So I think it's very important that you have a good performance on Saturday. Absolutely.
3: What is homecoming like collegiately? I went to a D3 school. I don't go back to Stevens Point for homecoming. When I lived in Madison, I was in my 20s, so I was already partying every weekend.
0: Why don't you go back?
3: Number one, their football team is god-awful. Worst in the WIAC.
0: Okay.
3: Second off, I go back in like the spring more so than I go in the fall. But what does homecoming look like for you, Tausch? Obviously, you're calling the game, but are you like going to get a fishbowl at Wando's afterwards? What does that look like?
0: No, the only time now that I'll go and do things of that nature is when we, luckily I was a part of two Rose Bowl championship teams.
3: Cool.
0: And when the crew comes back, if you have some friends that come back into town, but homecoming is a little bit of a different feel for people that live here compared to when you're an alumni that lives out of state and you come back for homecoming. I think then you make that out to a bigger deal. And obviously, you got the parade and everything else. But I think for most of us that live here year-round, I don't think it's as big of a deal for us unless you have some close friends that are coming in to stay with you. Otherwise, it's a normal Saturday, if I'm just being honest.
1: Tausch, really quickly, on social media, Colton Joseph and Tyrell Henry, you know who both, they both are, quarterback for the Badgers and wide receiver for the Wisconsin Badgers, were not in the DMs, but commenting on a post that was a little negative about them from yours truly, Alex Strope, talking about their first half performance. Did you hear about that?
0: I missed it. No, I wasn't on social media.
2: Kyle was also on it.
1: Well,
3: Tausch. That's going to be an underappreciated pop right there. That was well done.
1: I was positive. I was very positive towards the guy.
3: All I said, Tausch, was you know how they you tweet something and then it turns into a graphic and it goes on Instagram. I just tweeted after the second interception in 4 minutes that was about as bad of a 10 minutes as Colton Joseph could possibly have.
1: And Wollersheim said, "I don't trust him. I don't trust him." And Ben Bruss said, "Here we go again." And Kyle Wallace just said, "Hey, usually Wisconsin Badgers teams, this will be a backbreaker under Luke Fickell. Well, let's see how they respond."
3: You're such a clown.
1: I said, "On Wisconsin."
0: So you were looking for the resiliency angle. Everybody else was kind of putting the nails in the coffin. Okay. Mm-hmm. Thank you for that context. That's good.
1: Yeah, and the players went on the post and said, "LOL, ha-ha." And then they were talking about, players can say this. Other people say, how's this tweet going now?
0: Yeah. Hey, this is how it goes, man. You, as fans and as media members, you can do whatever you want. And the players, don't be afraid to get clapped back if you're going to clap when things aren't going well. I think that's just the natural discourse of what Twitter is. So I think there's a lot of people probably thinking similar things when, Colton threw the pick six. By the way, he went and was basically – talking to his teammates to say, "Believe in me, we're going to get this thing figured out." And to his credit, they found a way to win a game that they did not play very, not only didn't play very well and were giving it away. Wisconsin's a better team than Penn State.
1: Yeah, you seem shocked too,
0: The scoreboard shows that, but how many times do you see a team throw a pick six and still find a way to win the game?
3: That's true.
0: Doesn't happen very often. No. And Wisconsin was able to do it. So I say Kojo, Darrell Henry, you go do your thing, man. If you want to go and look at all the, the doubters, I love it. It just fuels guys. So I think you guys probably could, say you contributed and helped the Wisconsin Badgers find a way to win up in Happy Valley by all your negativity.
3: Yeah, I'll take credit for the biggest win.
0: I know
3: in the
0: you
3: decade.
0: Will.
3: Yeah,
0: I'll take credit on that. More than happy
2: so Kyle doesn't get any credit.
3: No, Kyle was looking for resilience and he got it.
1: And I got it. Yeah. So
3: But he was.
0: You guys both win.
3: Yeah,
0: you guys both
3: like
0: won.
3: That. But they gotta continue to, if they're gonna talk, continue to walk the walk. And that's what makes this one on Saturday intriguing. It's not a very great Michigan State team, so it's a game you should definitely win. You're double digit favorites. But with, at least right now, three ranked opponents coming up after that, UCLA, USC, and Iowa, we'll find out real quick in the next month with this team.
0: Isn't that the beauty? That's the beauty of sports, is you can be as, have as much bravado as you want. You can, you can handle it. And no doubt, we've all celebrated, enjoyed the heck out of this, but it's back to work. And now, can you validate what you did last weekend? And it's not some fluky, win. This is a turning point. We are going in the right direction. And Saturday will be the first test of that.
3: The man that takes no days off in the football season. You hear him each and every weekday from 9 to noon on Wildy and Tausch. And you'll hear him Saturday on 94.5 ESPN Milwaukee as the Badgers host Michigan State for homecoming. Thanks, Tauschy.
0: You bet, fellas.
3: Great Mark Tauscher here on Kyle and Brust. I think that went well, other than the phone connection there at the end.
1: Yeah, I think it went very well.
3: He was good. He said the things he wanted to hear.
1: He did. He said,
3: You're taking credit for the Badgers turnaround?
1: I'm not taking credit for it. I think you guys should take credit for this team coming together.
3: Look, that's just the era we're in, though, right? Like, it's 2026. These guys are much younger than me these days, right?
1: They're making a lot of money.
3: I'm in my late 20s, but I mean, these guys grew up on the Instagram, the Twitter. This was a thing whole childhood, right? So they have a great win. They're feeling good about themselves. Take your victory lap, man. Do it. But now back it up, right? Because I want to see them win. I don't want to see Colton Joseph throw three interceptions in Happy Valley. I don't want to see him throw a pick six. I don't want to see that. It's what we saw. It was bad 10 minutes. But now let's walk it back. Run it back, I should say.

0: Yeah, I believe this game they have to win. Like, if you beat Penn State on the road and then you follow it up by losing to Michigan State, then you're still the same old Badgers. And that is that Luke Fickell Badgers, and that's not what you need. Like, and it's going to be a confidence. It would kill their confidence if they lost to Michigan State. It really would. So they have to win this game.
1: I hear you. All right, we will continue on. We'll have Are You Smarter Than Alex Strofe coming up in a bit. More coming after this. Kyle and Bruss continues. ESPN Wisconsin, the ESPN Wisconsin app, ESPN Wisconsin on YouTube.
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0: What two words did he combine? 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
10: Wisconsin notches the biggest win in the Luke Fickell era. Coming back from down 17 to stun the 13th-ranked Penn State Nittany Lions 24-20 in State College. The man who scored the game-winning touchdown, Jacob Harris, has a declaration for Badger Nation.
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1: 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Just 2 days after the Packers signed veteran guard Laken Tomlinson, the Packers signed another veteran guard on Monday. Mekhi Becton has joined the Packers practice squad after Green Bay brought him in for a workout. Becton was the 11th overall pick in the 2020 NFL draft, playing 4 years for the New York Jets, winning a Super Bowl with the Philadelphia Eagles in the 2024 season, and most recently played for the Chargers last year. Becton has been a free agent since March, but has started 59 games in his career. So hopefully help is on the way. 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
2: Kyle and Brust continues right here on ESPN Wisconsin, the ESPN Wisconsin app, ESPN Wisconsin on YouTube, where you can stream the video of us in the studio. He's Kyle Wallace. I'm Alex Druff, your cousin, sub of the day, and for Ben Brust. Will Summers is running the show for us. If you missed the news of the day, the Packers and Bears game in week 5 has been flexed.
3: Scheduled
2: for 3:25 initially. It was going to be America's Game of the Week on Fox. Fox says, I don't think we want to subject America to watching that. That will be a noon kickoff now on October the 11th at Lambeau Field. So only the Packers' second home game of the season. TV, national TV brands are saying, I don't think we want to show that anymore. Not great. Not great, Kyle. Not great.
3: But you know what? Make them pay. How about that? Make them pay for that by the Packers turning this season around.
2: Yeah, we'll see if that happens.
3: You don't sound optimistic at all. You sound like it's over.
2: Overstrong. But my championship expectations are certainly out the window.
3: This sucks.
2: Which is disappointing because we were so convinced the last couple of years that the window was open, and Brian Gutekunst was talking about the window's always open, yada yada. Some of the moves they made this offseason in terms of locking up their future with Kraft, Reed, and Watson, that to me signaled, hey, we believe these players are good enough. We believe what we had last year was good enough. And that does not look anything like, that doesn't even look like a playoff team, let alone a championship team through 3 weeks. I still think they could make the playoffs this year, but something's got to give real fast on that offensive line because it is the worst in the league. And by the way, the other thing is the Packers are the most penalized team in football through 3 weeks.
3: Wait a minute. I just had this, not epiphany, but this thought. Goody has never drafted an 1,000-yard rusher. Goody has never drafted an 1,000-yard wide receiver.
2: Mm-hmm.
3: Goody has never drafted an 1,000-yard tight end.
2: Mm-mm.
3: Goody has never drafted an all-pro player. Like,
2: did Jair ever go all-pro?
3: Did Jair go all-pro?
4: I don't think he's ever drafted an all-pro player.
3: Yeah, I believe.
4: He's like 0 for 80 or something like that.
3: Yeah, you have to check that. Maybe first, Jair maybe was a second-team all-pro?
2: Not sure. He's only a pro bowler.
3: Pro bowler. So you think about it, that's not very good. Like, I'm just thinking about the weapons because when you're talking, I'm thinking about the fact that the running game is so bad. I'm trying to think, the savior we thought was going to be the fact that, we get Michael Parsons back, we're going to be so much better. But now it's much bigger than Michael Parsons just coming back. And I just think, like, yeah, Christian Watson is a good wide receiver. Matthew Golden, I think, is a really, really good wide receiver. Jaden Reed, good wide receiver. We know how great Tucker Kraft is, but he's never drafted a guy, an offensive weapon, right? Skill position guy that's had 1,000 yards.
2: Yeah, it's not great. Not great, Jim. Not great.
3: So it's not just the offensive line that's been a problem. It's also the wide receivers.
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7: 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The excitement and reaction around Badgers football continues this week after Wisconsin's thrilling upset at Penn State last Saturday. Now the team looks to carry its momentum into homecoming week with the Badgers hosting Michigan State this Saturday. Wisconsin quarterback Colton Joseph joined Wilde and Touch this morning, and QB1 wants to see the Badger faithful pack the Camp Randall seats.
8: Any message you have for fans as we get set here for homecoming weekend and the Badger fans who want to come out and support the team here this week?
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0: Wisconsin. I'm Kyle Wallace. Ben Bruss is on assignment. Alex Strofe is in for him. And we are playing Are You Smarter Than Alex Strofe today, who is in for Ben Bruss. Will Summers holding it down behind the glass. And today, the person competing against Alex Strofe with a little wrinkle is Nate and Slinger. Hoot hoot. What up, Nate? You're on Kyle and Bruss.
1: Good afternoon, Kyle. Happy to be here.
0: I'm glad you're happy to be here. Now, this is a little wrinkle, a little different today. I think Alex Strofe is a tad bit smarter than Ben Bruss. Do you still feel confident about beating Alex Strofe?
1: Well, the last time I was on, I think Ben set his all-time record of correct questions. And Alex is most certainly smarter than him. So we'll see what we can do today.
0: You can still get him today. So here we go. Go ahead and spin it.

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1: All right, Nate and Slinger, this is how it works. You get 15 questions in 90 seconds. You can say skip or pass if you do not know the answer to the question, and we will come back to the question in the end if there is time. Do you have any questions before we rock and roll and play Are You Smarter Than Ben Brust? But today, Alex Stroff.
2: No, sir, I'm good.
1: All right, here we go. Start the clock in 3, 2, 1. What is the largest non-polar desert in the world?
2: Sarah.
1: In human biology, what red blood cell protein is responsible for carrying oxygen through the body?
2: Pass.
1: What 1851 novel opens with the famous line, "Call me Ishmael"?
2: Moby Dick.
1: How many inches are in 2 yards?
2: 72.
1: Maine borders which U.S. state?
2: Vermont.
1: What
2: New Hampshire.
1: What is the most abundant element in the universe?
2: Pass.
1: In music theory, what note is found on the middle line of the treble clef staff?
2: C.
1: What element is represented by the chemical symbol Na?
2: Sodium.
1: In the 1998 movie Rush Hour, what is the name of the main villain, criminal mastermind, played by Tom Wilkinson, who pretends to be a British diplomat named Thomas Griffin?
2: Pass.
1: What is the plural form of the word moose?
2: Moose.
1: A story conveying a moral lesson is called what?
2: Pass.
1: Which European country was ruled by the Romanov dynasty for over 300 years?
2: Romania.
1: What layer of Earth's interior lies directly between the outer core and the crust?
2: Pass.
1: It's good as it goes, so you don't have any more time. I would say give something.
2: The mantle.
1: Good if it goes. Good job there. How did he do?
3: It was good. I think I'm counting a 7th spot.
1: So
3: right
1: we have to ask the main borders which U.S. state he's
3: I'm going to give that one to him. He changed it before you asked the next question.
1: He did change it. All right.
3: So I'm going to give that one to him.
1: So where do we find Alex Stroff?
3: He's got a 7th spot. I'm going to go yell at him.
1: All right. Sounds good. All right, so I think he did decently well. I think Alex Stroff, here's the thing. Stroff doesn't understand the timing, so I don't know if he's going to rush it with the pass. And I'm very curious to see what his strategy is. Why'd you look at the screen? You couldn't help yourself, could you? You looked at the screen. Your eye went straight to the screen.
4: I got YouTube up here.
1: Oh, I know, but your eye went to the screen, though. You got YouTube up. People in YouTube could be giving answers.
4: Are they? I didn't look.
1: I don't. I'm too locked in here.
4: How'd the reading go today?
1: A little better. What do you say?
4: A little better than what?
3: You oh, you're giggling. One up. That was really, really funny. Like just the way he read it. But okay. We'll get to that later.
1: I think I'll
4: pause. Who am I up against today?
3: Nate and Slinger.
4: Slinger. The Owls. Hoot hoot.
1: There's one of them that I paused on because I was trying to go back and circle one that he didn't get and he answered.
4: All right. So full transparency. I have not played as the contestant this game since 2022.
1: Oh, wow.
4: So it's been years. I haven't done any bar trivia recently. I was at Monday Night Raw late last night, so my mind's a little foggy.
1: So you're building in excuses for why you're going to lose.
4: Well, my fiance actually texted me and said, don't take this the wrong way, but I'm really nervous for you. And I said, that's not good.
3: I showed her the questions, too.
1: You should take it the wrong way. It means you're probably going to lose, so you're cooked already.
4: I think she's just trying to get in my head.
1: But why would your wife get in your head? Isn't she supposed to be your number one supporter?
4: Yeah, in most things, probably not trivia.
1: But she wants you to lose in trivia, huh?
4: No, she didn't say she wanted me to lose.
1: Yeah, well, I mean, she's playing mind games.
4: I think she is, too. All right, I'm ready to go.
1: Yeah, all right, well, I hope so. I don't know if you're ready to go, but you're going to go anyway. So here it is.
4: That sounds good.
1: Are You Smarter Than Ben Brust with Alex Stroff taking on Nate in Slinger today? Alex Stroff, here are the rules. 15 questions, 90 seconds. You can say skip or pass. And if we have time in the end, we will come back to it. Are you ready to play Are You Smarter Than Ben Brust with Alex Stroff?
4: Yes, I am.
1: All right, here we go. In 3, 2, 1. What is the largest non-polar desert in the world?
4: The Sahara.
1: In human biology, what red blood cell protein is responsible for carrying oxygen throughout the body?
4: Skip.
1: What 1851 novel opens with the famous line, "Call me Ishmael"?
4: Oh, skip.
1: How many inches are in 2 yards?
4: Inches?
1: Yes.
4: Oh, boy.
1: You sound like Shannon Sharp. Skip.
4: 72.
1: Maine borders which U.S. state?
4: I think it's Vermont. Let's go Vermont.
1: What is the most abundant element in the universe?
4: Oxygen.
1: In music theory, what note is found on the middle line of the treble clef staff?
4: Oh, God. C.
1: What element is represented by the chemical symbol Na?
4: Hydrogen.
1: In the 1998 movie Rush Hour, what is the name of the main villain, a criminal mastermind played by Tom Wilkinson, who pretends to
4: Skip.
1: Be
4: a... I've never seen it.
1: What is the plural form of the word moose?
4: Moose.
1: A story conveying a moral lesson is called what?
4: Oh. Story conveying a... Skip. we're going to come back to that one.
1: Which European country was ruled by the Romanov dynasty for over 300 years?
4: The Romanov?
1: Yeah.
4: Romania?
1: What layer of...
4: Is that a country?
1: What layer of Earth's interior lies directly between the outer core and the crust?
4: Oh, I was going to say crust. The inner core.
1: In grammar, what do you call a word formed by combining two words and replacing omitted letters with an apostrophe?
4: Is that the one you screwed up before?
1: No.
4: That's a contraction.
1: Good job. Good job on that one.
4: Not the rest of them.
1: A lot of skips.
4: I thought we were going to come back to them.
1: Skip. Well, yeah, you had that. Oh,
4: no.
1: You talk all this mess about Ben. Like, I know I was such
4: those were hard.
3: You got crushed, too.
1: Skip. What'd
4: I get?
1: Skip. I mean, you skip more than you actually answered.
3: You got a 4.
4: Oh, that's not terrible.
3: Nathan Slinger put up a 7th spot.
4: Okay, hold on. So let's run through the answers, and I want to specifically look at the ones I skipped.
1: Okay, we can do
4: but,
1: that.
4: But run through.
1: How did I read today?
3: You were good. The treble clef won the first time.
4: Was it
3: really
4: was
3: funny.
4: It Vermont or New Hampshire?
3: New
4: I was stuck.
3: New Hampshire.
4: Damn it. I always screw those two up.
1: Yeah, that whole little northeast is tough.
4: No, I know it. Those are the two I just always flip in my head.
1: I
4: thought I flipped back. I overthought that one.
1: Yeah, you know what? I always thought that... I guess they're all touching each other. But anyways, what is the largest non-polar desert? desert in the world?
4: So it's not Antarctica.
1: No, you got it right.
4: It was the Sahara. Yeah. Okay.
1: Is it Sahara or Sahara?
4: Whatever. I got it right.
1: I'm just asking. You know, I'm the guy who can't read. In human biology, what red blood cell protein is responsible for carrying oxygen throughout the body? The hemoglobin.
4: I would have never gotten that.
1: Yeah. What 1851 novel opens with the famous line, "Call me Ishmael"?
4: Is this Moby Dick?
1: It is Moby Dick.
4: Okay.
1: It is Moby Dick. He got it right. You didn't. How many,
4: I was going to say that.
1: How many inches? You should have. Too late now. You said skip. Skip.
3: You heard 1851 said, "I'm not alive then."
1: Yeah, you did.
4: He said, "You sound like Shannon Sharp."
1: Skip. That's all you kept saying, skip.
3: I kind of was interrupted and took a lot of time to make that joke.
1: Well, I mean, he wasn't going to win. How many inches are in 2 yards?
4: 72. I got that
1: 72?
4: Right.
1: 72. Maine borders which U.S. state?
4: New Hampshire.
1: What is the most abundant element in the universe? Hydrogen.
4: Did you double hydrogen me? Is Na not hydrogen?
3: Nope.
4: Is that oxygen?
1: Nah. In music theory, what note is found on the middle line of the treble clef staff?
4: B. I just guessed.
1: He said C. You said C. It's B. I don't know about music notes either.
4: I don't know.
1: Oh no, ta ti ti ta triple di ti ti ta. You heard it?
4: Oh,
1: you got you.
4: I know.
1: You the notes.
4: Do re mi fa sol la ti do.
1: No, they have the notes. Ta ti ti ta. Like a ta is one.
4: Okay,
1: circle
4: keep going.
1: Line.
4: We're very far behind.
1: Did you not learn music in school, elementary school? Anyways, what element is represented by the chemical symbol Na?
4: This is
1: sodium.
4: Oh yeah, I would have gotten that wrong again.
1: In 1998. The Rush Hour movie. What is the name of the main villain?
4: Never seen it.
1: Guess what you said.
4: He's smiling. Will is smiling because he knows I've never seen that.
1: I didn't know his name was Tom Wilkinson. Jun Tao?
3: Yeah, I guess when we read it to Ben the first time, you just said the villain from Rush Hour and he said Jun Tao.
1: Yeah.
3: You didn't even get to the...
1: I don't think Thomas Griffin. Jun Tao is...
4: That's a deep cut.
1: Nate
4: didn't get that right,
1: that
4: did he?
1: Well, that doesn't even make
3: ben
1: sense.
3: Ben Bruss got it right.
4: Ben's seen that movie 3,000 times.
1: Wait, Jun Tao doesn't pretend to be a Russian diplomat Thomas Griffin.
4: Okay, hold on. Don't compare the normal human being to Ben Brust when it comes to specifically Rush Hour. Like, if you've listened to Ben for a long time, he makes the most obscure movie references. Rush Hour is the only mainstream one he ever references.
1: He loves Rush Hour. I mean...
4: Anyway.
1: But you should watch it. Rush Hour is a
3: great movie.
1: Oh, it's phenomenal.
4: I don't watch movies. Continue.
1: That one's well worth it. What is the plural form of the word moose?
4: Moose.
1: You got that one right. A story conveying a moral lesson is called what?
4: Okay.
1: You should know. You're gonna kick
4: I'm going to kick myself. I don't know what it is.
1: A fable.
4: Oh, okay. No, I won't kick myself.
1: Which European country was ruled by the Romanov dynasty for over 300 years? The Russians.
4: Oh.
1: I don't understand where this one came from either. It's just like,
3: you should just have a
1: is this like Russia-Ukraine war type stuff we should be doing?
3: No, I was just saying like, that usually there's a Roman Empire one.
1: Oh, I didn't know that.
3: Try to switch it up.
1: Okay, all right.
4: Sure.
1: What layer of Earth's interior lies directly between the outer crust and the crust? Outer core in the crust of the mantle. Grammar, what
3: Nate got that one at the buzzer.
1: He did. Nice. In grammar, what do you call a word formed by combining two words and replacing omitted letters with an apostrophe?
4: That's a contraction.
1: Very good job. And that was it.
4: So I got
1: the
4: last
1: one. Well, he didn't get to it. But
4: did Nate get to it?
1: No. How many times can 6 be subtracted from 48?
4: 12? No, that's wrong.
1: 6 times what is 48? Times what is 48?
4: I know. I was trying to do it fast. 8?
1: Yeah. You didn't have to do it fast. No, there's no timer.
4: It's true.
1: You know, being time. So how do you feel? You give Ben Brust. I mean, who would have won? Benner. Maybe we use the same question next week. Well, I guess we can't because, well, fans, sometimes they listen. Sometimes
4: rough. Well, congratulations to Nate and Slinger. Hoot, hoot. You are officially smarter than Nate.
1: I said the same thing.
4: Hoot, hoot.
3: But he said he lost to Ben, so.
4: Uh-oh.
1: Ben had his best.
4: That is a problematic sentence you just said to me.
3: Ben is the smartest out of you three?
4: Apparently. Are you smarter than Ben Brust? 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And don't think twice. Call Geis. Nicely done. We will continue on. Coming up after this, I want to talk a little Brewers next as we watch the NL playoffs as the Phillies have taken the lead in the over the Braves here top of the 8th inning. Phillies lead 3-2. The NL wild card, the MLB postseason underway. We talk about that coming up next. Kyle and Brust is on ESPN Wisconsin, the ESPN Wisconsin app, and ESPN Wisconsin on YouTube.
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4: Perfect Cousin Sub of the Day, in for Ben Brust, and doing Ben Brust stuff, as I lose, are you smarter than Ben Brust? Kyle Wallace is here, Will Summers is around the show for us. So the MLB postseason is underway now as Phillies and Braves are getting close to ending here this first game of their wild card series. The Brewers obviously get the week off. They're awaiting the winner of Cubs and Padres as they open NLDS play Saturday. Cubs and Padres, Kyle, 9 o'clock first pitch tonight.
1: It's late. I'll be up until I'm not.
4: Yeah, I'm curious.
1: I don't really care about watching the future opponent that we have to play.
4: I do.
1: I'm not scouting them.
4: See, I am.
1: Why wouldn't you? You're going to provide. What am I going to scout him for? I've already seen enough of them during a regular season.
3: Yeah, you're going to know
1: season.
3: Who's hot, who's not.
1: I'll know enough during a regular season.
3: Which relievers
1: season.
3: Got it?
1: What does that matter?
3: It's not like your team's going to be playing them next round. Yeah, what does it matter?
1: I know enough, especially about the Chicago Cubs. I mean, all we know, the Cubs win this series if their bullpen is great.
3: Who's the Padres' best pitcher?
4: Yeah, I don't want to do this because he's saying that, and now he's going to make us do it. Padres' best pitcher?
1: The Padres' best pitcher is it? Casey Mize as a starter? Has he been good?
3: He's around their third or fourth best.
1: Oh, wow. Who's their best starter?
3: Michael King. He'll be pitching tonight, and you would have known that.
1: I don't know who Michael King is. I have no idea who that is.
4: I would have allowed Mason
1: Miller.
4: I would have allowed Mason Miller as the answer.
3: That would have been a great out.
1: I know who that is.
4: That's what I would have said.
1: No, I know who Mason Miller is. I thought you were talking about starting pitchers.
3: If you said Mason Miller, I would have been like, all right.
1: Yeah, no. I mean, everybody knows who Mason Miller is. My whole point is I don't.
4: Here's the thing. It's a late pitch, but like, there is something about the MLB postseason that other sports can't replicate. It is the best postseason.
1: It's definitely fun. A lot of energy. I love that you have games on during the day that actually mean something versus like a day game. Like that is like, oh, whatever. Except for when it's the Brewers, it matters. But everybody else, I don't care. Like the Phillies right now.
4: See, I disagree. I care a lot because
1: during the regular season.
4: No, during the postseason.
1: No, during the postseason, all the games are fun to watch. I'm not going to stay up till 11 o'clock at night to watch the Cubs versus the Padres. I'm not scouting them. Let me tell you, Pat Murphy ain't calling Kyle Walls to get a scouting report.
4: I'm not claiming he is.
1: Mitch Rowski ain't trying to ask me who's the best hitter. Kyle, chill out.
4: It's more so about the level of parity in the National League. I truly believe all six of these teams, I probably wouldn't have said it about the Phillies, but... they might win game one here in this wild card series as they lead 3-2 in the bottom of the eighth.
1: What is there like? Six-game difference between these two teams?
4: The parity in the National League this year is incredibly high. Now, the Dodgers are still the favorite to come out of the National League because they are just a legitimate super team. But Milwaukee won 103 games.
1: Sure,
4: and as a Brewers fan, I feel even more so than I did a year ago, despite the fact I felt this way, I feel even more so than a year ago that this can be the year, that the Brewers are good enough at every level, in fact, better than last year at some levels, to beat anybody on any given day. And So that's why there's like a little bit of extra added juice for me tonight to stay up and tomorrow to stay up and watch the Padres and the Cubs. No, I'm not creating a scouting report that I'm giving to Pat Murphy, a jerk. I'm watching these games to know, to Will's point, who's hot, who to keep an eye on, what do these teams look like? While I would prefer to see the Cubs win, because I think that matchup is just easier and more advantageous for the Brewers, I just really want to see this thing go three games. Exhaust every avenue. I want to see it go 18 innings in the third game. Like, I want these two teams to beat the snot out of each other so the Brewers get the best shake possible come Saturday. But I'm really intrigued by the National League because I really think anybody can beat anybody. I don't know that there's a particularly great matchup for anybody. Like I said, I think the best for the Brewers and the DS would be the Cubs. But all of these teams have strengths.
1: They do.
4: All of these teams have the ability to beat up on one another. Again, the Dodgers are the best in the National League, but
1: I think the Brewers are the best in the National League after what I saw in September.
4: I love that answer. I'd be hard-pressed to argue against that.
1: I legitimately switched up. It was September of what I saw from the Milwaukee Brewers, especially when they had nothing to play for. The Brewers, when they were getting win 101, 102, and 103, that was just for fun, baby. That's what that was. They were just, you know, wanting to beat up on another team, just play Brewers baseball. Yeah. Right? Beating the Phillies in that series when the Phillies had everything to play for, that was fantastic.
4: Yeah, the thing that worries me is just like how, number one, the Dodgers are completely healthy because they do this thing where they're playing for October and not for July and August.
1: They still won 100 games.
4: They have how many great pitchers, Will? Like 11? Everybody on the postseason roster?
3: They have two full starting rotations, and the second one has an all-star pitcher this year, Justin Robleski.
4: Yeah, Skubal, Yamamoto, Snell, Glasnow, Otani. If he pitches, are your five. That's a pretty darn good five.
1: Mm-hmm.
4: The Brewers, you feel pretty darn good about
1: their
4: top two. Even you could get to three with Robert Gasser. Gasser's been really good the last month.
1: I just need him to be the guy he's been the last month.
4: Mizorowski's winning a Cy Young. Logan Henderson has proven he's a big-time starter. Now it's what he does in the postseason. And same with Robert Gasser. And you feel better, I think. At least I do. I feel better about the back end of their bullpen than I did in years past. I mean, Aaron Ashby, of course, was a little roller coastery, but pitching all those innings was good for him. DL Hall has been so consistent.
1: He has been fantastic. That is the big addition for the Brewers bullpen because you knew Abner was going to be there. You knew Trevor McGill, and now having another guy in DL Hall, that is a big get for the Brewers to be able to have him actually finally, though when we traded for him, he was supposed to be a starter. To have him finding his role and doing excelling at it is key for the Brewers.
4: Fingers crossed that Chad Patrick, he's going to make the roster. When he comes into games, he can keep it together because he's been roller coaster this year as well.
1: I want playoff Chad Patrick.
4: I want playoff Chad. I mean, he was electric last year.
1: I want playoff Chad Patrick.
4: I did too. Now, is there a level of like, because looking at the bracket, there's a very realistic chance the Brewers would have the same exact path that they did a year ago. Top seed in the National League, play the Cubs in the NLDS, play the Dodgers in the NLCS.
1: Crazy.
4: And to me, I think it just brings up my competitive side a little bit. I want another crack at the same exact path. I want another crack at ending the Cubs season in Craig Counsell's year. I want another crack at the Dodgers with home field advantage. It's nice it worked out this way, that the bracket, at least from the Brewers' perspective, could be the same exact path, but I would love that. Now, I think it's likely the Padres beat the Cubs because they've played so hot. You trust their bullpen more than you trust the Cubs, which again has just not been very good this year.
1: Their bullpen sucks, but the Cubs can score though.
4: They can hit home runs.
1: Something that they can do. And again, the Padres, the Cubs, I'll give them credit. They were here last year.
4: Yeah.
1: So that helps them immensely when it just comes to overall experience. We'll see with the Padres because the Padres definitely came on second half of the season, especially of late. I mean, they play fantastic in September as well. Like, they're a good team. They have some stars too.
4: Go Cubs, go.
1: No, why would you?
3: Yeah.
4: Go Cubs, go.
3: You don't want to travel to San Diego either.
1: No, who cares? Why do I care about traveling to San Diego? I don't care about traveling.
3: Oh my gosh. Do you not want the Brewers to win?
1: Dude, what did we do last year?
4: He just doesn't care.
1: No, I'm just saying. What did you do last year? You went to LA and laid an egg. So I don't want to. I don't want to play the Dodgers because I don't want to travel to LA. I don't have to go down all the way to Atlanta.
3: Okay, but when you have the choice.
1: Again, here's my thing, is that I believe in this team. I believe in the manager. I believe in what this organization has become, that anybody you put in front of us, that this Milwaukee Brewers team can get it done. I'm telling you, I keep saying, the way that you see these bats have turned it around to be more consistent of late, this team is playing better of late, in the sense of like guys hitting, because they play great all year, but I'm talking about 18-6 during September. I'm talking about guys hitting better. That is what I feel good about. Jackson Chourio is back. All the way back. Back and better than ever. He started off injured, you know, up back and better than ever. I don't know what to get from Christian Yelich. I mean, that C stands for coach.
4: It's probably going to be pinch hitting.
1: It C stands for coach.
4: No, he'll come into the game.
1: C stands for player coach. Yeah, coach a little bit.
4: I mean, he's got 3 years left in his deal, so he's going to be around, but he's not going to be an everyday guy, most of the season. But I think Pat Murphy knows what he has to do in the games that matter the most.
1: Guess what? Last year, Joey Ortiz wasn't hitting like he's hitting right now. Jake Bauer isn't hitting like he, like you have guys who are actually now hitting better than what they were last year, who are part of this postseason team.
4: Durang,
1: more experienced this year. We already know William Contreras is going to show up for us.
4: Who's the likely DH in the postseason if it's not Yelich? Does it become Gary Sanchez? Does it become Andrew Vaughn if Jake Bauer plays first or vice versa?
3: It's a rotating cast.
4: Yeah.
3: Whoever's got the best splits against whatever type of pitcher they're playing that day, that's a rotating seat where you can just play your analytics and use that to your advantage.
4: Yeah.
3: There's no one that's solidified that spot.
4: I don't think it's Sal Frelick. I'll tell you that much. My guy will be on the roster. My guy will be on the roster. Don't think that's his role, though.
3: The guy that can't hit is going to play a position where you strictly
4: hit? I said
3: hit?
4: He's not.
3: Is not going to?
4: No.
3: Wow, good take.
1: He's good at cup checking, though.
4: That was funny.
1: Faking it.
4: Good pop for him. We'll talk a little bit more.
1: He's a fun guy. That's why they didn't trade him. Had to hold on to him. That's a good personality to have.
4: Wow. That's where we've got to with my guy?
1: I mean,
4: he's a good personality to have around?
1: I mean, what was his bread and butter?
4: Defense.
1: Okay, and what's Luis Lara's bread and butter?
4: More than defense.
3: Speed.
1: Yeah. Speed and defense. I mean, Sal can move,
3: he's got
1: to
3: a better arm than Sal.
1: Yeah, and I mean, they both can't hit, but...
4: One of them's real young.
1: And one of them's signed like a 7-year deal, too, so...
4: It's too bad. But
1: I like Sal, too.
4: At least the Brewers are going to get Sal a ring, you know?
1: That's what the hope is. Let's get it done.
4: This team has been on a magical ride, and it continues. We await to see.
1: 103 wins.
4: Nuts.
1: Unbelievable in Milwaukee.
4: And you made the point earlier, right? They had nothing to play for in that weekend series against the Cardinals, and they freaking swept them.
1: Because that's what they do.
4: Yeah.
1: Like that is, they are who they are.
4: They just win.
1: Some people take the pedal off the metal, like the foot off the gas. Not the Brewers. And think about it. Remember after the Brewers clinched the NL Central, and they were partying and turning up, and everybody said, "Oh, you bet against the Brewers every time." You know, when a team clinches. You got to bet against them. Maybe, I don't know if it was a playoff clincher or it was the NL Central, whatever it was. They turned up, they had a good time, they partied. And guess what they did the day after?
4: They won.
1: I think I heard Trevor McGill was out at the casino late. Came in and pitched.
4: You had a source at the casino?
1: I'm pretty sure that's what they were talking about.
4: Oh, it was public knowledge.
1: Yeah.
4: Well, he was partying it up at Monday Night Raw last night. Trevor McGill was.
1: A couple of the guys were there, right?
4: Yeah, McGill.
1: Mizorowski was there.
4: Hendy was there, yeah. Logan Henderson, Jacob Mizorowski, Bryce Terang was there.
1: Did you get to see them?
4: I could see them from my seats, but I was sitting, I guess, like perpendicular to them. Oh, my goodness. The Braves just hit a 3-run shot.
3: Austin Riley.
4: So it is Braves 5, Phillies 3.
1: See, that's the thing about playoff baseball. It's
4: the best.

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10: Yeah, Kyle and Brust continues. ESPN Wisconsin, the ESPN Wisconsin app, ESPN Wisconsin on YouTube. He's Kyle Wallace. I'm Alex Stroh, your cousin sub of the day. And for Ben Brust, Will Summers. Bill is running the show for us today. We good with that for a nickname, Bill?
11: Bears won last night. White Sox play today. You can call me whatever you want.
10: I don't know if I would say that. But we are obligated to follow FCC guidelines, so I will not call you whatever I want. You Chicago.
12: I don't have anything bad to say about William.
10: I don't either. Good dude.
11: Yeah, I mean, it's hard to talk bad about.
10: All right, Packers have been a mess, man. They're 1-2.
11: Uh-huh.

0: Thursday feels like it was so long ago, but it also feels like it happened hours ago. Mm. I don't know if that makes any sense to you.
1: Yes, it feels like it was forever ago.
0: But it also feels like it just happened.
1: It still stings. Is that what you're trying to say?
0: Yeah, maybe.
1: The hurt still hurts, especially after watching.
0: The hurt still hurts.
1: No, especially after watching last night, seeing the Chicago Bears. Like, it's hard for me to admit that the Packers are the worst team in the division.
0: So the truth of the matter is, they're probably better than we currently think. But the Packers. Because we think they're looking like the worst team in the NFL.
1: I wish the FCC didn't count. Didn't matter at this point. It's two letters. One word, two letters. Well, I guess it's not one word, two letters.
0: I'm trying to figure out, but I don't know any. I don't know any bad words with two letters in them.
1: BS. That's no, BS. Sure.
0: Yes, not... I understand. Bologna sausage.
1: Yeah, bologna sausage.
0: I understand. They might be. I mean, they certainly looked it on Thursday. The worst team in the league, or one of them. Now, they might be better than that. They might be able to fix, at least put a Band-Aid on this offensive line issue, and their offense could get rolling a little bit, and their defense could look more like it did in the first 2 weeks than it did against Bijan Robinson. Xavier McKinney has been an all-pro each of the last two seasons. By the way, not one Brian Gutekunst drafted for agent signing a couple years ago. Xavier McKinney says, we all just need to calm down. It doesn't quite sound similarly to Aaron Rodgers in his RELAX moment years ago. Here's Xavier McKinney talking about the current state of the Green Bay Packers.
2: We got great leaders. We got great players in the locker room. Guys with a mindset of knowing that everything is not going to be perfect, and we're going to have, you know, our moments of adversity. But I think we got the guys that are capable enough, and we got guys that have experienced adversity as well. So it's not like we're new to having some adverse moments. You know, we've been through it before, and it happens. It's a part of the season. So, like, everybody just need to, like, calm their nerves. Like, I understand, but it's week three, and could look completely different. Like, for instance, last year, you know, we started out hot. What were we, 2-0, 3-0, and everybody was up in arms. And then what happens, you know? So everything can always flip. For us, we just got to keep the main thing and focus on improving, and we'll be fine.
0: Yeah, that's veteran speak and veteran demeanor from Packers safety Xavier McKinney there, talking about the state of the Packers here at 1-2. But it's different this time around.
1: What do you mean by it's different this time around in general?
0: Because the issues have been consistent through 3 weeks, right? It's penalties. It's the offensive line. It's the offense can't get the defense off the field. So they
1: clean
0: get tired.
1: Up the penalties.
0: Can you?
1: Some of the penalties is the offensive line, and some of them just bonehead.
0: Thursday was their best day. They were least penalized on Thursday against the Atlanta Falcons, but that was a game in which they got blown out by a team we didn't think was very good.
1: And a personal foul penalty, a roughing the passer, really turned the tide in that game.
0: It sure did. So, yeah, you can clean it up. And, yeah, the offensive line can get cleaned up. And, yeah, it could look differently, like McKinney alluded to there. But something's got to give, and something's got to give pretty fast, because as we started the show with today, they look far and away like the worst team in their division. And all things considered, we believed and still believe the NFC North to be one of the better divisions in football, where two or three teams could get into the postseason. But right now, it looks like far and away it won't be the Packers, and it could be those other three teams.
1: Yeah, to Xavier McKinney's credit, is he's absolutely right. After the Packers started 2-0 last year, you had Rasheed Walker talking about going undefeated. You had Homer talking about this team is going to win the NFC North. You had me thinking that, oh, yeah, the Packers are going to the Super Bowl. But things turned around. Like, it changed. It completely changed for the Packers throughout that season, and it got even worse once guys went down against the Denver Broncos. But I will say this, is that he's right. It's still only week three, and there's still a lot of football left to be played. And if the Green Bay Packers can find a way to get this offensive line together, the Packers can turn the season around. That's why, for me, I don't think it is all over yet. That's why, again, I don't know if the saviors are going to be Lincoln Tomlinson. I don't know if the savior is going to be Mekhi Becton. I have no idea. But if it is, then we are talking about a football team that can be completely different. If the Packers have more time to throw the football, if the Packers have more rushing lanes for Marshawn Lloyd to cut into a defender 5 yards down the field, that is going to yield better results for the Packers when it comes to wins and losses. And so I really, really believe that if they can figure out the offensive line, not to be like a top 10 offensive line, not even top 15 offensive line, but be a capable offensive line, it can change exactly what the trajectory of the season currently is. Because I still do believe in this defense. I know they got ran all over last week against Bijan Robinson and the Atlanta Falcons, and Drake London was able to take advantage of a busted coverage and take advantage of a rookie, and Keyshawn Nixon as well at corner. But I still do believe in what Xavier McKinney is saying, is that it is too early for us to jump ship. It's too early for us to abandon this team. And if they still believe

0: in Matt LaFleur as a coach. If that locker room still believes that they can come together and figure it all out, then I'm going to stand behind them. I need to see through 6 weeks what this team is going to be. After 6 weeks, then I can fully say whether or not I'm completely jumping ship and I'm just enjoying the rest of the season just because I love the Packers, or if I believe there's hope again. Because all it takes is the Packers after this can be 3-2, the Bears can be 3-2, the Vikings can be 3-2, and the Lions can be 3-2. Like, that's all what could happen over the next 2 weeks.
1: That is how math works.
0: But that's what everybody's capable of. Like, that's what can actually be the reality. So let's not get to the point where we think the season completely over.
2: Yeah.
0: Now, it's trending in the wrong direction.
2: That's why
0: I'm happy that they made the moves they did at offense.
1: I would just point out that the Vikings played the Dolphins this week, so I don't think they're going to be 3-2.
0: Well, you would have said that about
1: 3-0.
0: No. The NFL, you don't know. You do not know in the NFL. You would have never told me that the Seattle Seahawks were going to lose to the Washington Commanders after Jaden Daniels went down.
2: No, you're
0: right. So that's what I'm saying. Like,
2: you're right.
0: The Dolphins suck, and they're not trying to be great this year. But you never know.
3: And Drake May, after second in MVP voting, just being terrible. Homer made this point yesterday to agree with Kyle. Like, he doesn't know if he knows anything about the NFL anymore.
1: Yeah, I don't know that I do either, because now that I look at who the Dolphins have lost to, they've lost to two teams who I view as like two of the only... I only think there's three really, like, actually good teams right now in the NFL.
0: Chiefs
1: and Niners are two of them, and yep. That's who the Dolphins have lost to, and they lost to an undefeated Raiders team in week one.
0: And they competed, and the Raiders are undefeated, exactly, and they competed against the Chiefs last week.
1: So who knows? I know nothing. That's what makes the NFL great. It's parody.
0: So that's what
1: a lot can change, and you feel confident. Here, I'll give you optimism before we take a break. You feel confident about several pieces of the Packers. You think they have a good quarterback. You think for the most part their defense is good, and it will especially be good once Micah Parsons returns. You like their pass catchers. That's probably it. Special teams has been approved, right? You like the kicker. You like the kick and punt returner.
0: I love my kicker.
1: Trey, smack that thing.
0: I love me some Sky Moore.
1: Sky Moore has been a really positive sign. Like, so if they could clean up just a couple of things, the offensive line, which should probably lead to a more effective running game, you get Micah Parsons back, and he's a game wrecker, and LVN continues on the Terry's on, I think you start looking at this team going, okay, maybe they can compete. Maybe they can get to an NFC championship game. We're far away from that, but little by little, you still got to play, 14 more games? They're at 1-2.
0: A lot of football left to be played, and if the offensive line can get better.
1: I don't know if
0: they can just be an average offensive line or be like in the bottom third of offensive lines in the NFL, that would just pay dividends for what Jordan Love can be. Hell, if they were the worst, if they were traditionally like just a traditional bad NFL offensive line, they would be better. They're just historically bad.
1: They're historically bad for 3 weeks.
0: They don't know what they're doing.
1: And that's why it seems the Packers have gone to desperation mode with some of the signings.
0: Complete desperation. That's exactly what that was.
1: Hopefully one of them works or two of them work.
0: Hell, I hope it all works.
1: Well, by the way,
0: greedy.
1: They've now released Cordell Volson, who they brought in a couple of weeks ago.
0: Because this is why Goody, that was a joke of a move. You see all this mess happening, and you don't get Cordell Volson. Who? That's what you're doing?
1: Started a lot of games in Cincinnati.
0: And not very good. At least Lincoln Tomlinson has a history of being good. Like, that guy, they immediately did what? They signed him and they put him on the 53-man roster.
1: Well, they had to because they signed him on practice squad.
0: Okay. You're right. But Cordell?
1: Yeah, I mean,
0: I bet you Mekhi Becton, who signed to the practice squad, I bet you he find his way on a 53-man roster.
1: We'll see.
0: What do you mean, we'll see?
1: We'll see.
0: No, they signed him for, unless the shoulder's not right, if you throw Donovan Jennings out there, Jacob Monk out there, and Jagger Burton out there, you throw Mekhi Becton out there.
1: They've got
0: to see what he got.
1: They've got a little bit of time to figure that out as they take on the Tampa Bay Buccaneers Sunday in Tampa. It's a road game where the Packers are by far the most penalized team in the league on the road. Well, they're the most penalized team in the league, period, but it's been much worse than their two road games. It's a noon kickoff Sunday on Fox, so we will see how that goes. All right, we will wrap up on ESPN Madison. We're with you until 5 o'clock, ESPN Milwaukee, coming up next. But first, Kyle, before you run away from me, tell me about your friends over at Steinhoffels.
0: I had to use the bathroom, but I had something more importantly to do, and I got to tell y'all about Steinhoffels right now. 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
8: 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Wisconsin notches the biggest win in the Luke Fickell era. Coming back from down 17 to stun the 13th-ranked Penn State Nittany Lions 24-20 in State College. The man who scored the game-winning touchdown, Jacob Harris, has a declaration for Badger Nation.
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1: 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Alex Stroff, your cousin, 7 of the day in for Ben Brust alongside Kyle Wallace. 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
2: Don't do this. Because they like playing with me. Will, you better not be behind this. This better be true.
1: This is true.
3: It was the Lions that hosted him.
1: No, it was the Packers.
3: I was just messing with him. Oh, come on.
1: Yeah, Ari Myrov reporting that on Twitter just moments ago.
2: Thank you, Goody.
1: It's just
2: a
1: visit.
2: A visit turns into a signing. He ain't just visiting for nothing. What are you going to visit for? Hell, this ain't college. They ain't recruiting his ass.
1: The Waukesha native visits Green Bay. Played last year with Tennessee. Been very durable in his
2: Waukesha?
1: Career.
2: He went to Wisconsin Lutheran.
1: And he played at Wisconsin.
2: That's crazy.
1: We'll talk more about that coming up next. ESPN Milwaukee, Molly and Jim will react to the news coming up next on ESPN Madison. More coming up right after this on ESPN Wisconsin.
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26: 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Now the team looks to carry its momentum into homecoming week with the Badgers hosting Michigan State this Saturday. Wisconsin quarterback Colton Joseph joined Wilde and Tausch this morning, and QB1 wants to see the Badger faithful pack the Camp Randall seats.
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7: I'm sorry, you are not serious about winning football games and winning a Super Bowl and going deep into the playoffs if you don't have a kicker.
25: Molly Brown.
29: You should be going further than getting a 7 seed and not winning a playoff game. That is a fact. You should be getting further with this team that you have.
25: Welcome to Wisconsin's afternoon hangout.
7: BS say that Jordan loves the 10th best quarterback.
29: I'm not feeding into you talking about something that has nothing to do with what we're talking about.
7: It does have something to do
29: with
7: best quarterback.
29: But I literally agreed with you. But here's the thing. Yeah. I agreed with you saying that Jordan Love is the one holding them back.
7: Yes.
29: Move on.
7: All right. So.
29: Okay.
7: All right.
29: Thank you.
7: You're feisty today.
29: All right. I'm just telling you.
25: He's got the gold, the mustache, and the mic.
30: I love Matt Hamilton.
31: Great shot, Matty. Matt Hamilton says, I got two.
32: Fatherhood's a trip.
25: It's Matt Hamilton Tuesday on Molly and Jim.

0: we got breaking news to start the show. The Green Bay Packers all of a sudden caring about their offensive line. The Packers hosted veteran guard, former Badger Kevin Zeitler for a visit today.
1: It's about damn time.
2: All right, Lizzo.
3: That's exactly what I thought. Second you said it.
1: They should have done this literally 2 weeks ago. Like, honestly, you know what? I know that we're going to hear from Brian Gutekunst later in the show with his comments that he made in early September. You should have done this a month ago. You should have been bringing in veteran guys instead of waiting until week four as you're about to take on a backup, this guy that's never played in the NFL quarterback, and your offensive line is god-awful trash.
0: This is Molly and Jim. We are presented by Coors Light. At the Mountain Blue, you know what to do.
3: And that's Crush, a Coors Light.
0: And
1: I know, I just miss it so much. I mean, I'm happy to do hour two if you want me
0: Here's
1: to.
0: The thing. No,
3: that's my time to shine, for sure.
0: My brain then jumps to, and I got the power, even though he doesn't play it anymore. Yeah. My brain immediately, so if you're listening, I pause for a second, because I'm like, nope, don't say I got the power. We're always chill here as well. This is Molly and Jim, Matt Hamilton Tuesday here, and... You know, for a second here, you mentioned it, Molly. Actually, I would love if we have the Goody audio. We're going to get to how the Packers are being relegated here, basically, schedule-wise. But this clip and whatever the corpse is of offensive linemen they kicked in.
1: Yep.
0: Two old dudes that they could have had at any point. They decided to bring in now.
3: Didn't know you needed them till now.
0: Frankenstein. No, I'm sorry. I was under the impression that the Green Bay Packers did not need any offensive linemen. In fact, they were afraid of getting poached, right, Goody?
4: Yeah, no. I mean, quite frankly, we were really worried about, you know, people poaching our guys. We started with 11, you know, when we first kind of got down to it, and how are we going to get to 10? Because we needed to get to 53, obviously. So, you know. That's big guys, you know, they don't grow on trees, and then very rarely big guys that can play become available. So we feel really good about our back end, and if those guys got to play, we have some young guys that we're really excited about on the practice squad as well. We're heavy there at a total. I think we're at 13, 14. But that's always, you know, for me, being heavy, particularly early in the year with the big guys, is really important, because when we get to October and November and the injuries pile up, finding big guys is almost impossible, right? There's just not very many of them out there. You usually feel like you can find some skill guys, some legs that can run, but to find big guys is really, really hard. So the more that we can hold on to them early makes me feel better.
0: That was on September 1st. Almost an arrogant Goody there, and also foreshadowing. Like, if you were doing one of those like movies, be like, it was hard to find an offensive lineman. But I think Goody mistakes quantity for quality. Like, you got a bunch of big guys, but, like, if they all stink, what's the point? And if they're, you've got a bunch of young, bad, back-end big guys, whatever that means, that doesn't matter. I'd rather have people who have played football before and let them play. Because, I'm sorry, I thought the Packers viewed themselves, rightfully so, with the other moves that they made, as a team that is at least competing for the division. And now there's no competition. They're the worst team in the division.
1: He literally just kept digging himself a deeper hole. Did anybody else feel like, yes. did you feel that way, Matt? It was like, oh, we're great. We're doing good. We have so many guys. Oh, my God. So many guys flocking to us. It's hard to just pick who's the best one. And then you see what they rolled out, and it's like, Jesus, that's what you had?
3: Yeah.
1: How bad were 11, 12, 13, 14 that you couldn't bring to the roster?
0: They're actually all working at Home Depot now.
1: Basically.
3: I imagine just like sitting in the back knowing what I know now. Like in
0: Interstellar.
3: Interstellar, and you're like, no, Murph, no, Goody, stop talking. Oh my goodness, it's a sad state of affairs for the Green Bay Packers.
0: Yeah, it is.
1: I mean, I will say, as a Packer fan, though, I'm very upset that it has taken this long for this to happen, for them to bring in these guys. But I will say I'm happy that they're doing it. I'm happy that Brian Gutekunst, for once, is finally swallowing his pride. I'm happy that he's not just going to roll out the same dead offensive line out week after week after week and hoping that something changes and that they get better. So I'll say I commend him for actually doing something and bringing them in. And maybe Matt LaFleur was a part of that, too. Maybe he said, Goody, we literally can't do this. We suck.
0: You're going to kill Jordan Love.
1: Yes, exactly.
0: If nothing else, these guys need to be in here to keep Jordan Love upright.
1: Yep.
0: And none of them are good answers, whether he's seeing ghosts or his mechanics are off because he's feeling pressure, and now he's just not the same, you know, cool, calm, collected guy in the backfield there. I mean, Jordan Love on Thursday, we talked about it, missed a lot of easy throws, and I think it's very easy and probably correct to say it's because of the offensive line, but that's only going to get worse. A bad offensive line, in my opinion, is like a cancer that can destroy a team because...
1: Absolutely. Nothing else works. It shuts your body down, essentially.
0: I don't disagree with you, Molly, when you said that the Packers are a playoff-caliber, division-winning team, except for their offensive line.
1: Yes, and I still believe, even though the defense that was trotted out against the Atlanta Falcons and Bijan Robinson was... God awful. The fact that you like allowed 500 something yards or whatever it was allowed on you, horrible. So I'm not saying that the defense is going to be great or the best that we've seen by any means, but in the first two games at least, they did their jobs. They did what they were supposed to do. And then also just in terms of the rest of the offense, like I do believe in the receivers they have. I believe in the pass catchers. I believe in Jordan Love. I believe in Trey Smack. Don't let me down, Smack. But, like, I believe in the rest of the team. It's just literally the offense has to flow through this offensive line, and they're so bad that they can't.
0: I actually think that the offensive line was part of the reason why the defense was so bad against Atlanta, because Atlanta was able to play the game they wanted to play. The offense was bad because the offensive line was bad. Atlanta kept on getting chances upon chances upon chances. And, yes, the Packers defense needed to create more sturdy up front and needed to tackle better. But when you're giving guys like Bijan Robinson the ball over and over and over again and just allowing him and Drake London opportunity upon opportunity, at some point they're going to break through.
1: Yep.
0: Yeah. And so to me, I really think that the offensive line is a cancer that's killed this team and killed their playoff chances and maybe killed their chances to do much of anything this year. And hopefully, at this point, if I'm a Packers fan, I just want these olds to show up. Zeitler and Becton and Lemon, is that the other one?
2: Tomlinson,
0: sorry. LaDainian? Man, they're
2: weird. Lake and Tomlinson.
1: Well, and it's
2: so
1: confusing because Becton
2: similar.
1: played for the Chargers too. So I'm like, when I saw them all get signed yesterday, I'm like, wait, a Tomlinson in a Chargers jersey? What's happening right now? But no.
0: But like, their job should be like, let's just make sure Jordan Love doesn't get killed and doesn't have any long-term damage.
1: Yeah.
3: I mean, that should be your goal. I'm really hoping some veteran leadership is going to not only help being on the line, but maybe sometime in practice they're talking to these guys and giving them little tips, because you're not going to be able to rely on these three veterans health-wise. At least you would assume you wouldn't be able to. They're older than these younger guys. So getting them up to speed, or like the younger guys like finding some of this knowledge from these veterans, it gives me hope. And the other thing that gives me hope is like I don't hate the idea that this team's gotta have a different mindset. They're no longer viewed as favorites. Like, they're looked at as the bottom feeders of the North right now. Being an underdog can be very freeing. So hopefully,
0: but they're not underdog this weekend.
3: Well, I know you've got obviously a weird.
1: I don't even know what that spread is. What is it?
0: Do I have
1: know?
0: No idea. But they cannot be the underdog.
3: Vegas can't love this one.
1: But it's got to be like. Do you think it's more than three?
3: No, I wouldn't think so.
1: With them being the home team,
2: the Green Bay Packers open as 3.5 point favorites over the Tampa Bay Buccaneers.
3: Right,
1: that's crazy.
3: I mean, you got to have the hook.
0: I will say. I watched the Tampa game for some reason. I don't know. It was on.
1: I wish I could have. But Jim, wish I could have.
3: I will say, just to wrap this up, we might be an underdog according to Vegas, but we've watched these games. I feel like an underdog going into every game right now, regardless, because I thought we were going to beat the snot out of the Falcons, the worst team in football at the time. We should have handled the Jets better.
1: Like, but here's the thing, Jim. The quarterback for the Tampa Bay Buccaneers does not play on the defense, so it's not like they're going up against a lot of backup defenders.
0: So what I was going to say is that
1: I understand that they should not be able to score points on the offensive side of the ball, let's hope.
0: Yeah.
1: But like...
3: But we have to win.
0: This might be like...
1: exactly.
0: But you got Trey Smack. Yeah. This might be the Trey Smack game where he scores all your points.
1: Because Matt LaFleur might have some balls in this game, and he's going to like take some points back. So I...
3: I don't think he is ever going to say,
1: on every single time.
3: You know what? Let's rely on our offensive line to get a push for a fourth and one.
0: No. Matt LaFleur needs to do the Costanza in Seinfeld. Whatever his instinct is, he needs to do the opposite.
3: Because
0: he has got the worst instincts ever when it comes to going for it or not going for it. But what I was going to say, and you got to my point, is I will say Tampa's defense, they hit, they fly around.
1: Beat a fan.
0: Yeah. The linebackers, they got the long-haired guy from the Lions. He was flying around.
1: Anzalone?
0: Yes. Yeah. So, they bring it. So, it could be hard for the Packers offense, or it's a get-right game. Again, if I'm a Packers fan at this point in the season, what I'm most focused on is that Jordan Love makes it through the year unharmed. And I mean that seriously, because you see these quarterbacks. I mean, even last night, Monday Night Football, Jalen Hurts came back in, but he could have, I mean, he took a hard hit right on the sideline, and he has a good offensive
3: just
0: line.
3: Just out of the sideline.
0: Yes. Yeah, and he got a flag for it. So, yeah. Also, side note, they need to fix this where if you get a personal foul and then there's a holding penalty, they shouldn't negate each other. The personal foul should override the holding penalty.
1: Because it's 15 yards?
0: Yes.
1: See, I always think that too. I always think you should always take whatever the math is.
0: Yeah. Yes. Also, like, I don't know. One is on purpose. I mean, I obviously you hold on purpose, but one is a foul meant, or they thought you either like broke
3: could
0: the rules.
3: Injure somebody.
0: Injure someone as opposed to a hold.
3: Yeah.
0: So I do think that they need to fix that rule. It's like the third time I've seen it this year. I'm like, how do those two negate each other?
1: Wendy on the ESPN Madison YouTube stream says, breaking news, the Falcons just scored another touchdown at Lambeau. I feel that way, too. Adam in Mount Horeb on the Carbosuck and text line, 844-770-3776, said, anyone else feel like he doesn't deserve the nickname of Goody when they're losing this badly? It's government name until they're better consistently.
0: I just don't like saying Gudekunst.
1: See, I would say Gudekunst.
0: Kunst?
1: So I honestly don't.
0: Kunst? Kunst?
1: I say Kunst.
3: Say Kunst.
1: Let's see. The Adam and Madison says, hard to play good defense when the defense is on the field 80% of the game.
5: Amen.
1: And then Carlito the Badger Bear. I don't know if Carlito knows what he's talking about or not, but he says Larkin Tomlinson is kind of a stud. And then Ryan Psychedelic Advisor says, just a mess with Kyle and Alex, the show before you guys. I told them that the Bears just signed Kevin Zeitler.
2: Well, for starters, Lakin Tomlinson's name is Lakin.
1: I was like, I don't think his name is Larkin. He wrote it as Larkin. I'm just reading here. So I don't know if Carlito the Badger Bear
0: knows what he's talking. At some point, maybe. I mean, he's been in the league for a while.
3: Like,
0: he probably
3: like
0: was
3: Anchorman.
0: Good.
3: I just read what's on the prompter.
1: Exactly.
0: Yeah.
1: But like last week, somebody texted him about Mark Schottenheimer or whatever, and I was like, I'm just going to read Mark. Because sometimes when you're reading it too, you're like, I don't know what I'm reading. And then afterwards, you're like, wait, that's not right.
0: There's a reason why I don't read them anymore, Molly. So, yes.
1: Fair.
0: Yeah.
1: Oh, Carlito says spell check. Sure.
3: Yeah, a little late. Thanks. Thanks.
1: I'm sure.
0: You know what? I was on vacation. Or not vacation. I was at... I felt like vacation on Sunday, but I was...
1: You look like you got some... The stream makes you look way more red than what you actually are in real life.
0: Thank
1: I'll
0: you,
1: say.
0: Because I actually...
1: You have a nice tan. I'm not going to lie. It's the stream looks very red.
0: Because also, in general, it does this to me. Because I asked my wife the other day, I'm like, do I look red? Like, do I look like something is wrong with me? Like, I have high blood pressure? Because I'm always looking red, at least on the stream that we have access to seeing here. I don't know if it looks like that actually on YouTube.
2: I think it does.
0: But I need some sort of... Why?
1: It's okay. My hair is like weirdly colored and like looks stringy on the camera. So I don't know. Maybe it is in real life.
3: I look good. I have no problem with the camera.
0: All right.
3: Sorry.
0: My grandpa had that exact same hat. Every time I look at it, I'm like, did you steal my hat? Did you steal the hat from my grandpa?
3: Arnold? I wish I did. I wish I had a vintage one instead of this like remake, new one. I would love your grandpa's Arnold Palmer hat.
1: What were you saying? Did your wife tell you no, you don't have high blood pressure?
0: No, she said that you have a natural red undertone, but you don't look super red.
1: That's because you need like yellow makeup then.
0: Okay, well.
3: Red's your color.
1: Or is it green? I can't remember. Which one balances the other?
3: I don't know.
0: Well, we have photo day tomorrow, so I was actually going to ask. God. I can ask the group, but I can ask you, like, what am I supposed to wear? Because all of a sudden, the entire show, I'm like,
3: red. Wear your Badger clothes.
0: every time either one of you would chuckle, I'm like, are people on the talking text line talking about how red I look? Because I can see myself and how red I look, and I'm like, I hope I don't.
1: No, nobody's
0: look like
1: saying that.
0: That.
1: Okay. I was literally laughing. I thought it was funny
3: that you brought it up.
1: I thought it was funny that Wendy, the Chicago Bears fan, was talking about the Falcons scoring another touchdown at Lambeau. Like, no, I genuinely thought it was funny.
0: It is, but Carb World Health. I miss Carb World Health when I was gone. I'll go back there, do red light therapy. Maybe that's.
3: Uh-oh, man. I think we found the culprit.
0: You serious? That's not a side effect of red light therapy. You also can do cryotherapy, hormone replacement treatment, GLP-1s, all over at Carbon World Health.
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13: 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Mekhi Becton has joined the Packers practice squad after Green Bay brought him in for a workout. Becton was the 11th overall pick in the 2020 NFL draft, playing 4 years for the New York Jets, winning a Super Bowl with the Philadelphia Eagles in the 2024 season, and most recently played for the Chargers last year. 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

0: 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That's the Carbo Stock text line. This is more. And I want to get to the Packers here. We have Jason Wilde coming up here. But next segment. I was at the Dolphins game, Dolphins versus Chiefs. And it's an it's a good time going to a Dolphins game. I was surprised with how easy it is to, like, go to the bathroom and get food and get drinks, because the stadium's probably 70% full. So it's not like Lambeau where you have to, like, manage yourself to, like, all right, if I want to go do this, I got to count for 15, 20 minutes.
1: If I want to go to the pro shop, it's going to take the entire third quarter.
0: Yeah, exactly.
1: Which will be fine, because the people watching will be fun. There's TVs in the pro shop.
0: The Dolphin fans, because we sat in a section that was definitely a lot of regulars, which was and season ticket holders. They are a really, because it's a mix of, like, people from New York and then a Latino Hispanic community. So, like, it's all mixed together. But it's so funny how they interact. Like, this one couple was getting ready to take a selfie with each other, and they took it. And I'm like, do you want me to take a picture? And they're like, yeah. And then the whole family got into it. It was like seven people all together. And then the dad's like, well, we know you're a Chiefs fan, because a Dolphins fan would never do that. I'm like, why would a Dolphins fan not offer to take a picture of, like, your old...
2: Were they Chiefs fans or were they Dolphins?
0: They were Dolphin fans.
2: Oh, okay.
0: Yeah, but it was just funny. And, like, the whole time the guy in front of us was friendly, but every time the Dolphins made a good play, he'd turn around and flip us off and then give a fist bump. And it was like the vibe of everyone around us. But my favorite part was there was this guy from New York behind me, and he started talking to me during the game, and he was great. Just thick New York accent. And then there was, like, a younger guy, maybe 20, that kept, like, standing all the time. And you can't do that at a game. Like, you're in people's way. Like, not, he wasn't standing, like, third and 10. He was standing, like, second and 13.
1: And the other team's got the ball.
0: And, like, I was, like, out of, like, a comedy, like, the way this guy is yelling at him in New York accent. Sit down! Cut the call to him, you mutt! And then, like, was swearing.
1: You mutt?
0: And then was, like, throwing things at him. It was, like, and then the other guy was just, like, like, it was like a frat bro, the one that was standing. It was such a weird, it was like a side entertainment that I was like, this never happens at a game at Lambeau, where some guy's calling another guy a mutt and telling him to sit down because he's not standing at the right point in the game. But I wanted to get to it because, Matt, you got this hat and the mustache and this whole vibe to you. There was someone that was wearing a hat very similar and had the mustache and was there with a kid. And in my head, I'm like, he was too close for me to be able to take a picture without it being weird. But I really want
1: with a kid, so, like, that's also weird.
0: Right, exactly. So I was like, where do you stand on that? I'm like, I really want to take a picture of this guy because he looks like he could be a Hamilton, like a cousin. Like, it wasn't a dead ringer for you, but, like, look, like, similar, like, I don't know, the 5 o'clock shadow and then the mustache.
1: For me, it's like
0: and then
1: a 2 day shadow, but yeah. 5 o'clock shadow is what I'm going for.
0: Yeah. So what are your policies on, like, do you, because it wasn't to be mean, but they don't know that. So, like, what are your policies on taking pictures of people in public? I'm anti that if you're going to try to, like, dox them on the internet or make be mean about it. But, like, for friends, especially internally, I was just sharing it more of, like, this guy looks like Matt Hamilton. And he was there with a little boy that was probably 4 years old. So it's like Matt Hamilton in the future was in my head.
1: I'd probably just keep it a story.
0: Yeah.
1: And when it's people, like, that said, I'd take pictures of license plates. That is probably not good, because sometimes you're driving, but sometimes you get caught off, and I've got a group of friends that, like, we talk about other things, but more often than not, we're someone sending a photo of a weird license plate, whether you can't decipher it, and you're sending it to the group to try and, like, group think tank this thing and decipher it, or it's, like, hot buns. Like, what is this person a baker or
2: or do they have hot buns?
1: Yeah.
0: Actually, I saw one that essentially said, like, 300 bowler.
1: Yeah.
0: And so I was like, well, it's obvious what it was, but it was also, like, the most 300 bowler truck. Like, it was, like, a 1978 rundown, I don't know what brand truck it was, but, like, his license plate, and it was all beat up, too. It was, like, 300 bowler. I'm like, this is the peak of this guy's life, and I love it. Like, good for him.
1: I'm waiting for one of my friends to send me PP lick me? What? What is this one?
0: I think I told Molly this, but I was on a meeting in my truck, like, and I had to, like, just do it for my truck. And two different sets of people stopped, didn't see, because the truck's higher up.
1: Yeah.
0: Didn't see that I was in it and would stop and took pictures of my license plate. So, yes, I know that there's photos
1: out there.
0: Yeah,
1: you're going to end up in my group chat.
0: Yes, absolutely.
2: I hope so.
1: Yeah.
2: And then you have to be like, I don't know what that is.
1: I'm not going to say anything either. I'm going to say it.
0: He doesn't even
1: you
0: know
1: guys here. Know what it is.
0: So that was just one thing I had for you. But then Matt, speaking of cars, and then we'll get to Jason. You were driving around the other day and decided just to get some roadside food?
1: Yeah. So, first of all, I said this to Molly, and she looked at me like I was crazy. So, that's why I bring it up. I was driving up to Poinette for curling practice, because that's the only place with ice nearby right now. And I'm
0: out. Colder up there? Or
1: no, well, they just have a two-sheet facility, so it's easier to keep two sheets frozen than six here in Madison.
0: Okay.
1: Right?
0: Of course, yeah.
1: Yeah, smaller space.
0: Yeah.
1: Fewer ice cubes. So, I saw a sign for eggs. It's like, you know, I love farm fresh eggs. Like, they're the best. So, like, let's stop. On the way back, I saw it's a duck eggs for $6, chicken eggs for $3. And I was like, oh, my gosh, duck eggs. Like, I've got so many ideas of what I could do with that. Let's go. And when we pull into the driveway, we take a closer look at the sign. It says, knock on the door for your eggs. I was like, that's weird. I've seen like stands with coolers before, and it's like all honor system.
0: I prefer to knock on the door, though, because I mean, eggs just sitting out seem.
2: They don't need to be refrigerated.
0: No,
1: it's weird if you don't wash the chicken eggs. You don't have to refrigerate them. You wash them before you crack them and cook them.
0: Yep.
1: Besides the point, I got these random chicken eggs. I basically watched this woman's kid while she went inside, and he pretended to like work on his toy car with a ratchet.
0: Yeah,
2: as he was like staring at.
1: Yeah,
2: him.
1: And then yeah. then asking me like, I think the tire needs to come off. Like, it was like four, but was really into being a mechanic. Yeah. So I think that kid's gonna be a mechanic someday.
3: Amen.
1: But yeah, when she came back, gave me this like thing of eggs. It had like six rubber bands around it. The eggs were hardly contained, so it was like a chicken egg container, but with these duck eggs are like almost three times the size of a chicken egg, or a couple of them.
0: Were you aware that they were?
1: I knew they were a little bit bigger. I didn't know it was like, we're going to need to rubber band or tape this egg container shut.
0: And why duck eggs taste different, or what is the...
1: They're a little richer.
0: Okay.
1: And I really want the yolks. This is going to sound really bougie. I'm going to cure the yolks.
0: Of course.
1: Because then...
0: I mean, I would have been disappointed otherwise.
1: Then you
0: otherwise.
1: Can, like shave them onto foods. It's really delicious. Yeah. You add, like, a lot of richness, and they're salty because you're curing them in salt. So, like, I'm super excited to use them, but, like, I was a little shocked. I've cured duck eggs, or chicken eggs before. I've never done duck yolks. So I'm excited, but I did not know it was going to be, like... This thing is, it's like the size of an orange.
2: I can't believe that you stopped roadside, because it's funny, because I literally drove by... I was driving through the country the other day, and there was a sign that said eggs with an arrow. And I was like, not a chance in hell would I stop there, because I'm scared of getting murdered. Everything I think, I'm going to get murdered. Well, like, that is what everything is. So, like even if, because the one that I saw, it was just like, had a little stand set up. You just go grab them or whatever, I would assume.
1: So you think there's a lurking in the bushes? So,
2: yeah, but literally, somebody would jump out of the bush, grab me. And then it's like Texas Chainsaw Mask.
0: Yeah, Matt,
2: like
0: that's what I picture. Fair, honestly, I want Molly and all of our female listeners to follow that policy. Don't get out of a car alone to get eggs or get anything.
2: Not a chance.
0: Like, just not don't. Just don't.
2: Matt, even the other day, I was on a walk in my neighborhood. I was on a walk in my neighborhood, and there's somebody that like has a big stand that they have or whatever. They have a ton of like sourdough items, like breads and muffins and donuts and all the different things. And I'm like, wow, that sounds amazing, because I've tried to make my own sourdough. It just isn't as good as buying other people's, right? And so I was like, oh, do I just like stop and just like Venmo this and then just like carry this sourdough home on like my morning walk? But then I was like, nah, because I don't know if I'm going to get poisoned. Like, I don't know if it's being a woman. I don't know if it is because I watch Dateline every single day.
1: I think it's because you watch those scary documentaries all the time.
2: Yeah, I'm going to get poisoned. I'm going to die.
0: Being a woman, I think, should definitely raise you.
1: That's part of the equation.
0: A little bit.
2: It's a little psycho, but I mean, also
1: there's probably a woman making that bread.
0: Honestly, I was more concerned of like, what are your food cleaning habits? Like, how clean is your kitchen if you're making something for me? I don't care what it is.
2: Yeah. We did there was like a chili walk or something by us. We got free tickets to it or something. So we went in, and then in like this hair salon, which kind of sounds gross now that I'm saying it, but it was in this hair salon. Like, they had like a little like sout, but like they're not cutting hair or doing anything like that day. But there was like this husband and wife that were set up with their sourdough little shop. Mm-hmm. And I bought a thing of like jalapeno cheese bread, and I was like, this is amazing, and it was delicious, and I am still here today. I did not die or get food poisoning, so I should trust people, but I just don't.
1: I just wouldn't overthink it. You know what I mean? Like, you can overthink anything, because any restaurant could be just as terrible or worse.
2: Probably worse.
1: Than someone's kitchen.
2: I went to Chili's over the weekend. Yeah. Well, I know, Jim, you hate Chili's, but Yeah, I went there. But like Halloween, when Gus is ready to go trick-or-treating, he can actually eat the candy, all the things. Are you going to be like, oh my God, we have to check every single thing for a razor blade?
1: I won't. I know my wife will, so I don't have to worry about that.
2: See, I'm not like that, but like, I don't know. Maybe I will be, but no, I'm not right now.
0: Two quick things. One, I just have to get this out there. The smallest cat in my house is named Gus. So every time anyone says Gus, that's the first image that pops in my head. And then I chuckle to myself. And then I go, no, that's Matt's baby. So it is just every time. If you ever see me smiling when someone says Gus, it's because that's the first thing.
1: I named my kid after your cat.
0: Well,
1: so
0: yes, that's obviously.
1: The cat I've never met.
0: But would you buy roadside seafood? Because that was a thing when I lived
1: in
0: Florida.
1: In Florida, yeah.
0: They sell it. I don't know if they still do. I've never bought it, but shrimp was the number one thing sold roadside.
2: That's sick.
1: Yeah,
2: that's
1: definitely.
0: And it was like cooler. I mean, it was pulled out of like a...
1: Yeah, if it felt cold too when you grabbed it, like, sure, why not?
2: That's sick.
1: Honestly,
2: I don't even buy it for the store.
1: Probably make a ceviche from that.
0: 844-770-3776. It's Garbage Talk and Text Line. This is more. What's the craziest thing you have bought? Not from a store.
1: Yeah, like out of someone's home kitchen. Yes.
2: Say roadside.
0: Molly, you're too smart for that.
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3: Jason Wilde on Molly and Jim is brought to you by News 3 Now. 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
14: Goody wouldn't have got him if he was 27. No.
2: He would have put him in a nursing home.
14: Correct. 35. Good one. There you go. That's the better line. That was well done, Molly.
3: He doesn't root. He reports.
14: Fans are short for fanatics. It's media being too, I would say, unbiased or unemotional.
3: It's Jason Wilde on Molly and Jim.

joins us now on the Yuengling Guest Hotline. Yuengling, the oldest brewery in America, now officially in Wisconsin. DG Yuengling and Son, Pottsville, PA, enjoy responsibly. And Jason, despite Goody saying that the Packers were all set on September 1st for offensive linemen and that he was worried that other teams might poach offensive linemen from them, the Packers continue to add very old offensive linemen, and at least now they're kicking the tires on another one in former Badger Kevin Zeitler. So what changed between September 1st, offensive linemen from them? The Packers continue to add

0: I don't want to believe that Goody lied either or misrepresented the talent level on his team. I don't know, but the minute that they signed Lake and Tomlinson, I went straight to that quote and used it. It's just he was definitely wrong, and if his assessment from a talent perspective was that far off, if you get the offensive line wrong, it doesn't really matter how good you are elsewhere, and they have definitely gotten it wrong. And any time that you're, you know, bringing in Lake and Tomlinson and Mekhi Becton, and maybe I would have thought Kevin Zeiler would be earlier in the process, but yes, that's just me. You know, that is obviously a tacit admission that you got it wrong.
1: Jason, with this incredibly hot start the Packers are off to.
0: Matt!
1: How are you doing, bud?
0: Hi! Good.
1: Great. I'm glad you're doing well. Jason, is anyone on the hot seat? Like, is Goody? They both got their contracts, but it's kind of, I've heard a lot of people calling for LaFleur's job. Is Goody on the hot seat?
0: Well, I never quite understand the hot seat.
2: Beep, beep. Who are you honking at?
0: Maddie's out for her training run, and I'm on my way to Sid's volleyball match. So we are two ships passing on the street. Look, Matt, you know I love you, right?
1: Yes.
0: Like, you know. I think the world of you.
1: Now tell me why.
3: This is a great setup.
1: Yeah,
3: this is Jason.
1: This is Jason's equivalent of lying, like he was just talking about. He's starting
3: with all due respect.
1: Yeah. This is as close as he gets.
0: It's not lying. It's chastising.
1: Okay.
0: And I want to make sure that, you know, just like Maddie, when I honk the horn at her, or Sid or Paula, like, if I'm going to say something that's critical, I want to make sure that everyone understands that it comes from a place of love and respect, and when I call you an idiot, I don't mean it in a mean way. But why does it always have to be the hot seat question? Why do we always have to frame things that way?
1: Because that's what I'm hearing.
0: Right. Hearing from who?
1: Oh, you're my friends who are Packer fans.
2: Thomas.
1: My group chat is talking about it, like, in multiple places. Like, it seems like I'm not the only person talking about it.
2: A lot of Packer fans are saying this, yes.
0: Do they have hiring and firing power? Because it doesn't matter how hot you think his seat should be. All it matters is how hot Ed Policy thinks the seat should be, right?
1: Uh-huh.
0: And what I would say is that the fact that they finished the season the way they did, and Ed Policy flat out said that it was not even a consideration before the 5-game losing streak, that he was going to make a change with the head coach. Like, I would think that if I'm Ed Policy, I'm going to play Ed Policy here.
1: Okay.
0: I'm looking at my team. I'm looking at how jacked up my offensive line is. And while I may sit with Goody during the games, I am saying, boy, we kind of messed up on the offensive line, didn't we, Brian? We're putting Matt in a tough spot. And then I would also say, well, Matt, you know, what are we doing to develop these guys? Are we not using the proper techniques, or do we not have the right coaches in the right spots? Like, why are some of these guys, like, this is year three for Jacob Monk, right? And you would think that there'd be improvement there, but, like, he hasn't improved. I don't know about you guys. I was talking about this with Brian Bulaga the other day, but, like, I don't think Jordan Morgan has been... He certainly hasn't played like a guy that's a first-round pick.
3: Correct.
2: Nope.
0: And he's in his third season. And so, like, you know, I think both of them need to have their work and their decisions examined. But, you know, the hot seat, like, I just, like, at 1-2, I mean, the Rams are 1-2. And I know it feels a lot different. The Bears were... I mean, the Bears went into last night's game in danger of being 1-2, and I'm still not sure if they don't knock out Jalen Hurts in a scoring situation and Andy Dalton comes in and throws the ball directly to a defender. Like, I'm not sure that game, it definitely isn't the blowout it became, right? So, you know,

0: just think we have to be careful about early season records. But I definitely think the symptoms that are causing that record need to be closely examined, and the people that are responsible for those different symptoms need to explain, A, why this has played out this way, and B, what are they going to do to fix it? And, you know, I've said this a bunch. I love Lakin Tomlinson's story. Love it. Like, this kid that emigrates from Jamaica at age 10 and lands in Chicago, of all places, right? Wants to go to medical school when his career's over. Wants to build a hospital in Jamaica to honor his grandparents who saved every cent so they could send their children and their grandchildren to America. It's a great story. But all anybody cares about is, does he suck or not, right?
1: Yeah.
0: Like, I like that story all I want, but is he going to be better than Jagger Burton or Aaron Banks or Donovan Jennings? Is Mekhi Becton, who, if we're being perfectly honest, has been a colossal disappointment during his career, with the one exception of the 2024 season when he played on a really, really good offensive line with other good offensive linemen and had a career rebirth in Philly and won a Super Bowl, right? I mean, he was one of the great reclamation projects. Mm-hmm. And then he, like, signed with the Chargers and had a shoulder issue last year and, like, criticized the team. And, like, again, there's a reason why these guys are available now, right? And we have to be honest in our assessment of how much they can help. And I thought Homer put it the best way that I've heard anyone put it, better than I could. They just have to make sure they don't embarrass themselves.
2: True.
0: Because having four guys block two guys while another guy is completely ignored and is barreling toward Jordan Love to lay him out because he's untouched to the quarterback, that's embarrassing. You can't be that bad. You short circuit everything else your offense is trying to do if your offensive line is that bad. So, you know, I don't know. And I'll also say this, and I would think that Ed Policy would certainly have noticed this today, but, like, when you get demoted out of the 325 window for Packers-Bears, and I understand Caleb, you know, is probably not going to play in that game or whatever, but that ain't because of Caleb's availability. We watched the game last night. We saw what their third-string quarterback did. And happy for Case Keenum. That's a great story. But, like, they got demoted out of the they got demoted to the noon window because of the way the Packers have played so far.
2: Yeah, and honestly, they should have, because they're an embarrassment right now in the NFL. But, Jason, maybe my question is dumb, and I know, obviously, after hearing Matt's, that you're going to tell me if it's a dumb question, but, like,
0: that's true.
2: By them saying that they hosted a guy like Kevin Zeitler today, does that mean, with how bad this offensive line is, that he's guaranteed to be a Green Bay Packer?
0: Well, I mean, so far, the track record would be, that's not a dumb question. You're so much better at this than Matt. Just kidding, Matt.
1: I know you love me. It's okay. But seriously.
0: Yeah, I did.
1: No one's questioning that.
0: No, everyone has a role. Based on the track record, they brought in Cordell Volson for a workout. They signed him. They brought in Lakin Tomlinson, or I guess in Tomlinson's case, they just had to flat-out sign him to get him off the Cowboys practice squad, right? They brought in Mekhi Becton for a workout, and then they signed him. So I would think I would assume Kevin Zeitler was here to talk to Adam Stenovich and Matt LaFleur and Luke Butkus and Goody, take a physical to make sure that he doesn't have any sort of, you know, 36-year-old aching bones like Tausch with his knee going to MoMA. And if he checked out physically, yeah. I mean, they released two guys off the practice squad, Bolson being one of them.
2: Yep.
0: So they're clearly creating some space. So I would think that would be their intention, yes.
3: Jason, I have curiosity, since you touched it there, for Zeitler or any of these olds that get these physicals and they Like, what standard are you holding them to? Because Zeitler's played in the NFL for a long time. Yeah.
2: Hate to be that doctor. No, nobody else.
0: He's a little fist there, Doc.
3: Sign me up there. No, right. Moon Dr. River.
1: Dr. Jim.
3: So, what? Like,
0: I don't get to drop Fletch references very often. I apologize.
3: I did the Moon it's River one, so I was right there with you. I love movie Fletch.
0: You and I are the only ones that got it. Yep.
3: Mm-hmm. I'm disappointed you haven't. That's the premier Chevy Chase movie.
1: No.
3: Fletch. Yes,
0: that's true. It is.
3: So. So olds like you and I are going to have a different physical than, let's say, a 25-year-old. So, like, how do they figure this out, like, if someone's cleared to play? And actually, guys, you just use a box now. You just use a box. There's no exam for the
0: process. Yeah.
3: Yes.
0: Yes. Although I no, I'm not going to get into it.
2: Prostate's different than a colonoscopy.
0: It is.
3: Oh, true.
0: What
2: are you talking about?
3: But what we're talking about was the thing from...
2: Gotcha. Okay. Yes. Haven't seen that Fletch. Movie. Continue.
1: Yeah.
2: Jason, the floor is yours.
0: I'm pretty sure I saw a commercial for like a prostate like blood test now, so that's a good advantage. I'm going to live to like I'm 130 at the rate we're going. So good. That's what I'm looking for. Look,
1: that's why I go in yearly.
0: Exactly. We want to keep you on this planet for a long time.
3: Sounds like a good time.
0: Did you just snort? You're laughing so hard.
2: Matt did.
1: Yeah, that was me.
3: He finds himself hilarious.
0: Well, that's always my my bar with Paula is if I get her to laugh so hard she snorts,
2: that is a
0: huge win. It means I have been very funny. And for the record, it's happened a lot in the last 20 years. Look, she married a very funny guy. What can I tell you?
3: Humble.
0: When I look at what. Are you guys okay?
3: I said that you're so humble, too.
0: Yes. I am humble. Just let me tell you how humble I am. Zeitler's played in the league for a bunch of different teams. He knows how to get his body ready. That's one of these old guy things, right? They know exactly what they need to do to be physically ready. Now, I don't know about Mekhi Becton, who's 27 coming off of a shoulder surgery in March, and wasn't in anybody's camp and wasn't on anybody's practice squad. Like, I don't know what kind of shape he's in. I did not, I guess we saw him come through the locker room, but because he's on the practice squad, we can't talk to him. But like, I would think that Zeitler is in the kind of shape he'd be in to go to camp, because I think it's pretty clear that he still wanted to be. If the right opportunity came along, he'd be ready. So I don't have any concern about him. Like, the concern I would have about him and Lake and Tomlinson, even though they're both, if you look at their track records, both of them have been extremely durable during their careers, is that sometimes you get to a point where, you know, a old man age does come into factor and you end up suffering injuries just because you're old, right? What is the old saying? Father time is undefeated. Mm-hmm. Like, this is the other danger of doing what they're doing, is that, you know, they've got young guys. And by the way, how bad must they feel about the way Monk and Jennings and Burton, and, you know, Burton's a rookie, so, you know, he'll have other opportunities down the road. But, like, you kept Monk around for 2 years. You've now started him for 3 games, and you're bringing in every guard under the age of 40 you can find. Like, this used to be a team, right? We heard Goody talk about it in 2023 when they had that second half of the season. The philosophy was simple. Hey, we're going to live with the growing pains, and then we're going to come out on the other side, and these guys are going to be, you know, genuine NFL football players, and they're going to be ready to be a playoff contender. And that's exactly what happened that year. And this year, this just goes to show that if those people are on the offensive line and they're not good enough, you're cooked. Because you can have young running backs or young receivers or young tight ends go through growing pains, and yeah, they're going to drop balls or run a wrong route or whatever else. But if you have multiple offensive linemen going through growing pains, you're just not going to be able to function. And I think that's been the reality of the first 3 games.
3: Jason, great insight. We really appreciate your time.
0: Well, I'm glad you appreciate it because my time is incredibly valuable because I'm an egomaniacal guy.

0: So, no, seriously, Matt, I would love to know more about what your little chat group is saying, because I'd like to have my finger on the pulse of the fan base. I'm gathering that they would like these two guys to be on the hot seat. What other complaints do they have? Can you have them put together like a PowerPoint for me and send it to me? All of Matt's friends' issues with the Packers broken down by category.
1: Just tweet them at Jason. Jason loves that. Like,
2: yeah,
1: this is air your grievances.
0: Love the tweeting. Yeah.
1: Yeah,
0: I like the guy that told me to F off. We don't want you here. I thought that was nice.
1: Matt, are you going to apologize or what?
2: Yeah, I mean, I can't be responsible for all of my burners all the time. AI runs half of them.
0: The guy was mad because I tweeted, finally, Packers fans and Bears fans can agree on something, after Courtney Cronin tweeted that even though they weren't playing the Packers and they just had dominated the Eagles, there were Bears fans chanting, Green Bay sucks. And I said, finally, Packers fans and Bears fans can agree, given the booing that the Packers fans did of their own team.
1: Yeah.
0: And this guy got very mad. He was very offended. And I just responded to him, well, that wasn't very nice. And then I went,
2: they blocked him.
0: No, I didn't. I didn't. I want to hear more from Luck of the Irish.
1: I prefer
0: you.
1: We'll see you.
0: Yeah, mute is good. They never know that you don't.
1: Exactly.
0: Don't see
1: he's
0: what
1: just screaming
0: do.
1: To the
0: break.
1: Ether. Why isn't Jason break, responding brother. To me? All right. Thanks, Jason.
0: Bye, guys. Take care. Be good.
1: Those people coming at Jason are losers. You can be a winner by going to Ho-Chunk Gaming Madison. That's where winners go. Millions of dollars are won every single weekend at Ho-Chunk Gaming Madison. So go be a winner and go to Ho-Chunk Gaming Madison.
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0: We missed you. Not as much as you missed Line and Kugels, though.
1: That's right. I am wearing my Line and Kugels Summer Shandy shirt today, trying to drink in those last drops of summer because Liney's has a flavor for every moment. And I tell you what, Summer Shandy's great and all, but fall season's here. That means Oktoberfest, one of my favorite beers. And I'm telling you guys, the Line and Kugels one is so drinkable. So if you're looking for a great Oktoberfest to ring in the fall season, look no further than your Wisconsin brewing company, Line of Kugels, with that German-inspired brewing tradition.
2: Freddie on the YouTube stream is popping off. Riley, are you on the YouTube? He is literally just
0: share
2: putting
0: with
2: in,
0: the group.
2: Just everything is about Matt LaFleur, but it's just 100, 100, 100 emoji after every single thing he's saying.
3: He's got a call sign.
2: Basically.
3: That's how
1: he's typing
3: off
1: his own like comment up?
2: Yeah, he's like, people actually used to say Matt LaFleur was a great play caller. LMAO, Matt LaFleur just 100. Ended Jaden Reed's career. I don't know what that's about. With his horrible play calling. He could bring in Forrest Gregg, Gail Gillingham, Fuzzy Thurston, David Bakhtiari. It wouldn't matter. Matt LaFleur would screw
0: Who
2: it up.
0: Who the hell is Gail Gillingham?
2: Also, David Bakhtiari is like 100 pounds now, too, by the way. So I think he would get like demolished. And then he says,
3: Fuzzy Thurston.
2: When you're blowing double-digit leads, that's not the players. So, actually, Matt, I will say I didn't think your question was stupid.
0: Mm-hmm.
2: I know
0: either,
2: Jason
0: no.
2: did by asking about Matt LaFleur being on the hot seat because yeah. that is literally what the fan base has been on for the entire season.
1: Is that not why I'm here? Just like I'm the normal fan?
0: It was a good question.
1: Yeah.
0: I'm going to ask this one. I don't know if it
1: Well, and here's the thing.
0: Question.
1: He loves me, so I don't feel bad.
0: But
1: Matt, he told me that.
0: Yeah, you're obviously his favorite on the show. So my question is, if LaFleur, if you were running the Packers, mm-hmm. your head policy, do you fire LaFleur if they lose to Tampa?
1: I don't think quite yet, because then you...
0: I think you've lost the team.
2: The only reason
0: Tampa.
2: I don't think you fire Matt LaFleur this season is because there's nobody good enough to back him up.
1: Yeah, because right
2: what
1: now
2: are you
1: going to
2: do? You're
1: going to
2: coach
0: your defensive coordinator.
2: You're going to promote Jonathan Gannon, who epically... Well, you know, I don't know if anybody can be successful with the Arizona Cardinals. That entire organization is trash. So I don't know if anybody can, but like Jonathan Gannon... That's who you're going to hire to
1: but
2: be
1: you can
2: it.
1: At least
2: Adam Stenovich, no freaking thank you. Dick Butkus or whatever his name is. No, nothing. Luke Butkus, whatever.
4: You just want serious?
0: I get it. You're
2: no,
0: angry.
2: No, I didn't want to say Dick Butkus. I'm saying I literally, it's a Butkus.
0: But it's more satisfying to say Dick Butkus than Luke Butkus.
1: Mm-hmm. I mean, here's the problem with Gannon is if you do hire him to interim, what are you going to demote him back to D.C. next year because you know you don't want
2: no,
1: him as
2: he's
1: a
2: he's
1: going to
2: be out as soon as the next cycle of coaching
0: then you get new
2: in.
0: Coaches in. Jim Leonard. There you go. That's why. That's
2: I actually thought about Jim Leonard this morning. I was like, you know what? I think I would like him. I'd be here. I think I would.
0: It's sad that that's where you're at as a fan. But also, I was talking to some Badger people, and then they're like, I was like, oh, maybe Jim Leonard at some point, if things don't work out in Wisconsin, this is when the Badgers are losing, maybe he'll be the coach of the Badgers. And the talk was more of like, I think he's going to stay in the NFL, and he'll probably get an NFL coaching job.
2: Well, yeah. it would be a fun story for him to come to the Packers. But I guess, too, like, the thing that kind of makes me feel better is, and I told Riley this yesterday, I was like, don't let me forget to ask Evan Cohen when he joins us this week on Thursday. Like, because Evan last year was saying that he thinks Matt LaFleur is the worst head coach in the NFC North. I'm almost curious where that is now because I don't think he's done himself any favors by any means. But Kevin O'Connell's down there, too. And I'm saying this because I obviously my husband is a Minnesota Viking fan. So, like, we were watching this like live stream of the game and all the stuff. That offense, if you want to claim that he is this offensive genius, then he should be doing something. Like, I get it. You had Carson Wentz, and you won with him in a game and essentially two games. Now you have Kyler Murray back, but yet you only have 6 first downs going into the fourth quarter. And Justin Jefferson got hurt. He had an ankle injury and all the different things that are happening. But, like, you still have other offensive weapons, and the fact that he can't do anything. Like, Vikings fans are calling for his head and want Brian Flores as their head coach. Brian Flores is saving their team this year, and that is the reason that they're undefeated.
0: Absolutely. Brian Flores is fantastic. I want to talk about...
2: Remind him as our head coach either.
0: I want to talk about the Packers getting relegated. We haven't really gotten into it. We'll hit that.
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4: 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Matt LaPay and Jack Sitchy coming your way this week. You won't want to miss it, folks. The Green Bay Packers continue to attempt to address their porous offensive line as former Badger Kevin Zeitler visited Green Bay this afternoon, this coming after yesterday's signings of Mekhi Becton and Laken Tomlinson. It was also announced today that the G&G were bumped from their 325 TV window against the Bears in Week 5. That game will now take place at noon. Plenty more Packers conversations surrounding that coming your way next on Molly and Jim. The Badgers continue to revel in their comeback victory over Penn State on Saturday. Celebrate further with the Barry Alvarez Show coming up after Molly and Jim from 6 to 8 p.m. on 100.5 ESPN. And track who the Brewers will play this Saturday in the NLDS as Padres Cubs follows Barry beginning at 8:30.
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0: Jim Rutledge.
1: I'm sorry. You are not serious about winning football games and winning a Super Bowl and going deep into the playoffs if you don't have a kicker.
0: Molly Brown.
2: You should be going further than getting a 7 seed and not winning a playoff game. That is a fact. You should be getting further with this team that you have.
3: Welcome to Wisconsin's Afternoon Hangout.
1: BS say that Jordan loves the 10th best quarterback.
4: I'm not feeding into you talking about something that has nothing to do with what we're talking about.
1: It does have something to do
4: with it.
1: Best quarterback.
4: But I literally agreed with you. But here's the thing. Yeah. I agreed with you saying that Jordan Love is the one holding them back.
1: Yes.
4: Move on.
1: All right. So.
4: Okay.
1: All right.
4: Thank you.
1: You're feisty today.
4: No. I'm just telling you.
3: He's got the gold, the mustache, and the mic.
5: I love Matt Hamilton.
6: Great shot, Matty. Matt Hamilton says, I got two.
7: Fatherhood's a trip.
3: It's Matt Hamilton Tuesday on Molly and Jim.
1: Continues on the ESPN Madison YouTube stream and streaming on the ESPN Wisconsin app. At this point, the Packers are going to end up playing their games on Paramount Plus.
4: Only one I don't have.
1: Well, I thought Peacock
7: would
1: have
7: been
1: too much
7: of a
1: compliment.
7: Bad thing for you?
4: For my mental health, probably a good thing, but for
7: my
4: happiness, my happiness and my job.

0: No, I'm going to, and this is Molly and Jim, Matt Hamilton here on a Tuesday. Get into the show, 844-770-3776. It's Carl Bustock, text line, list is more. It is honestly more mentally consuming, at least in for me, when I can't, like, follow the game along in some way, because then I'm, like, checking my phone, I'm checking the ESPN app, like, I'm checked out because all I want to do is know what's happening next, as opposed to if it's on, it's like we can kind of monitor it if you're right. doing other things, and you can kind of tell with what's happening or down in distance, all these sorts of things. And when you're not, you're almost more locked in. So it's actually worse. I've had to consume a lot of games not in my market. It's actually worse. It's better to have some way to follow along, because then you can kind of check in and out of it. But my joke was about the Packers getting relegated to a noon game. Bears Packers at noon. Yeah, there's a good chance Caleb's not going to play in that. But and if the Bears had lost, I would be like, absolutely, both teams are getting relegated. But the Bears won on Monday Night Football, and then they get relegated. I would imagine this mostly has to do with the Packers playing terrible. And that game on Thursday against the Falcons was an ugly game too. But was it's it? Still it's still shocking to me. It's still shocking to me that the Packers already are getting moved and flexed out of a prime spot in a rivalry game like that. What do you, does that tell you, and who, I mean, who really cares what the schedule makers think, but does that tell you what the league thinks about this Packers team?
1: Yeah, 100%. This is not a product that we want to march out there when there's only a couple games going on. Send them out when it can be lost in the sauce. That's what I'm hearing.
2: To me, games should be flexed from week one. I'm sorry. If a starting quarterback or somebody important to a team gets hurt, whether it's in training camp or week one, whatever it is, take them out. I don't care. I don't need to... The limited amount of football that you get if you don't have NFL Sunday ticket and all the different things, like the limited amount, I want to see good games. If it's crummy games, I don't... Get them out of here.
0: Yeah.
2: So for me as a Packer fan, like... Yeah, is it embarrassing? Yes, incredibly embarrassing that you're getting flexed out. Like you said, rivalry game, that's embarrassing and that should not happen. But also, Packers, you did it to yourselves. You guys suck. You get moved to the sucky parts. But also, personal-wise, it's great. My kids, I can lay them down for a nap right at noon, keep them up until noon, lay them down at noon, maybe 12:15, get a little bit of that first quarter where they get to feel like they're like watching the game a little bit, put them to bed, they're done until like 3 o'clock, I'm good. Like, but if it's a 3:30 game, ah, crap. Like, that's what the first game against the Minnesota Vikings was. Yeah. And my kids were bothering me, like, the entire game. I was like, you guys, I can't do this.
0: So, I get all that. Choice of words.
1: They were bothering me.
2: They were. When you're trying to watch, it is football season. It's opening weekend. It's Minnesota Vikings. So, my husband, obviously, like, when he stays home with them during the week, too. So, usually weekends, I'm like, I'll give you your time off. It's like, no, I want to have time to watch the game. But we both want to watch the game because it's both our teams. But we both can't. But so, this like, is we're
1: your,
2: like,
1: sweet. This like, is your they job. Were just craving mom's attention. Not, they were annoying me.
2: No. When football's on and it's the Packers on, they're annoying.
0: I know. Kids are annoying.
2: Like, last night,
1: trust
2: okay.
1: me. I know. I've got a baby that's
2: trust you. You know. He hasn't even started talking. He can't be like, dad,
1: That's all they do, except they can't talk. At least they can tell you what they want right now, right?
2: No. My almost 2-year-olds cannot. They're getting there. Close. But no, not yet. My 3.5-year-old, yes, he can.
1: At this point, I cannot imagine it being more annoying.
0: You don't want to hear what is wrong all the time.
2: I don't want to have to entertain you at all points in time. Don't you know the Packers are on right now?
0: There's like, not this a is thought my experience. That a child has that is unset. Like, you just get a running stream of consciousness from your children. So, just FYI.
1: I mean, that's what you guys get when you bring me onto the show. I'm here for the running stream.
2: Why when you're here on Tuesdays, it's work.
0: And I'm sorry. No, I was going to say, and that's why you're here on Tuesdays.
1: Do you want me to just sit here and cry the whole time? I can show you what it's like.
0: Isn't that what you do?
1: No.
0: Give you a pacifier, we give you a Coors Light, and you're fine.
1: Oh my
0: you
1: gosh.
0: Got your little ball?
1: I got my ball. Keep myself entertained.
0: You got your outfit on?
1: See, it's not that hard to keep them entertained while you guys are trying to do something. You're just working against you right now.
2: Oh my God, no.
1: Just give your kids a ball, Molly.
2: I have no comments, but...
1: Give them a Coors Light and a ball, and they'll be fine. It works for me.
2: Great. A Coors Light, what is it? A Coors Light Flight? That's right, NA, right?
0: Yeah, well, then you won't have
2: them
0: anymore.
2: I'm making CPS
0: but then
2: call
0: you,
2: them.
0: Then, yeah, you won't have them very long. So you'll be...
2: Goodness gracious.
1: Child protection purposes.
0: Yeah.
2: But going back to it, no, the Packers do not deserve to be in a primetime spot. They honestly don't deserve it the rest of the season with how
1: it's
2: they're
1: not
2: going.
1: Not primetime. It's just a little bit better than
2: noon. But it's America's Game of the Week on Fox. Yeah. And honestly, thank God that I don't hear Tom Brady talk about the game
0: I was going to go there.
2: So this I hate Tom Brady on calls.
1: You don't like TB12?
2: No. Right.
0: So I want to ask.
2: The only time that I actually liked him was when Jaden Daniels got hurt and he swore. And I'm like, wow, you're an actual human, not a robot. With dyed hair.
0: I want to ask this question because I have a lot of experience in it. Is when your team is supposed to be good, and also like Chicago gets part of this as well just because it's this, the market, and they're on national TV, and then they're bad. It's so much worse. Like, I hate it so much. But obviously, partially because I'm in this a market that's not my team market. So I have to then deal with everyone who watches the Bears.
2: Because then you know that everybody knows that your team sucks?
0: Yes. Yeah. And, like, it's on Maine, as the kids say. Like, would you rather your team stink
2: that's
0: on...
2: That's a thing? What's on Maine? I was like, Main Street of Ashwaubenon? Yes, like, what are we talking about?
3: I mean, I get what he's saying. Maine? I can't say I've heard that frequently.
1: From the kids?
3: I can ask my younger brother who's in high school. Yeah. He knows what's cool.
2: On Maine. Okay. You
1: know, as the kids say, the cat's pajamas, as the kids say.
0: If you can do me a favor, and cut that, I can ask Rosie tonight, and then she can just die of embarrassment when I ask her, do the kids say on Maine? But
2: what are you going to do? Go home and be like, honey, listen to this audio clip. Like, is that what you're going to do instead of being like, said on Maine?
0: No, you're right. I'll just ask her. My initial
2: he's
0: radio.
2: Now they call him out for saying you're going to cut
1: yourself.
2: Or
1: he's going to be more embarrassed when he tries to spin this to his daughter. He's like, Dad, you said this on the radio?
0: Yes, yes. So
1: you're on YouTube saying this is recorded for all of eternity?
0: Yes. So it's like embarrassing, but like, so I just embarrassed myself on Maine. And so as a
1: Packers.
2: That's old, 6'7".
1: Yeah.
0: Keep it 100.
2: Well, you and who is it on the YouTube stream that says this? Freddie. Freddie, 100.
0: Freddie also in his mid-40s. So
2: probably.
0: When the Packers are bad, and it's very rare, like is it better that they're flexed? Because I know it's embarrassing to get flexed out of a game, but isn't it more embarrassing to be to have that game and have everyone watch it, be America's game, and then be bad? Like Thursday night. Like, I know it was on Prime, but like that's a nationally televised game.
1: Yeah.
0: The game of the night. And you were stinky.
1: Fortunately, everybody knows Thursday night football games are stinky, so it didn't hurt
0: as
1: bad.
0: But I just mean in general, wouldn't you rather have your team be stinky in private than stinky on Maine?
2: Yes. I don't need people knowing that my team sucks. Like, just have this illusion that the Packers are good because that's what they've been for however many years, but don't actually know that they suck. But also, the way that everything is now, too, like, everybody consumes, I feel like, games from... Like, I learned a lot of different things from NFL memes on Instagram. So, like, the Packers, I'm sure that there was a ton of NFL memes of, like, the Packers-Falcons game. I didn't even go look because it disgusted me so much. So, like, people are going to know if they stink no matter what. So, I guess that's not really the biggest driver. Obviously, like, it stinks more when they're... horrible, but to me it's like give that game to somebody else because I barely want to watch that game as a Packer fan, let alone somebody that's in freaking Minnesota wants to, like, or whoever wants to watch it, you know?
1: It's more embarrassing for me if it would be like a Sunday or Monday night.
0: Yeah.
1: Outside of but that, I don't really more, even think about
0: but
1: it.
0: But I'm not talking specifically. I'm talking like...
1: Yeah, I mean, I understand. Is but it, like, I don't... It doesn't like really clock. If they're bad, I'm upset and I'm the only person that it affects because I'm the center of the world when I'm watching football, right?
0: So I kind of want to ask this poll question. We'll just kind of work this on the air. Like, is it better to be bad in private or bad on national TV? Or like bad in primetime?
1: I mean, a loss is a loss, so I guess I'd rather keep it more under wraps than possible, but it's not like you're really...
0: Because I've experienced...
2: Like rather be off Maine than on Maine.
1: Yeah.
0: I've experienced so many nationally televised games that have just been embarrassing that it's just like you just get mad and then sad. You go through all the emotions. And again, it's different for me because then I have to come and face all the Packer fans.
1: Colts, Bears, Super Bowl.
0: Who are now all experts. Yes, exactly.
3: To me, it feels like it's more, would you rather be embarrassed on national television or just irrelevant? Because when the Titans lose, it's just, it's the Titans. Of course they lost.
0: Yeah.
3: Or the Jets, same thing. So
2: I don't know, because it sucks to be a fan of those teams.
1: I'd rather be embarrassed.
2: To
1: because
2: feel like
1: I
2: you don't even have a chance at anything?
1: I'd rather be embarrassed because, if you feel like... You still have a chance. You're relevant.
0: So let's post like it. Would you rather be embarrassed on national TV or nationally irrelevant?
1: At 12 o'clock.
2: I'd rather be embarrassed on TV.
0: All right. I need you guys to get out because we're doing...
2: fantastic.
0: Here.
3: That we are.
0: Talk about being embarrassed on Maine. Sorry. Oh, Matt almost fell. That would have been great. That would have made my
3: wish
0: day.
3: We could have caught that on camera. All right. Are they gone? I heard the door close.
0: Yep.
3: All right. So... The category today is we haven't talked any baseball whatsoever, so this is going to throw them. Just the 12 playoff

0: teams.
1: Okay.
0: In Major League Baseball. My initial thought for the over-under was 6.5. Because they'll be able to get Dodgers, Brewers, Cubs,
1: Padres. I want to go 7.5.
0: Seven and a half?
1: I think Molly is truly a baseball girly. And so, Matt, I almost want to go 8.5. There's 12.
0: Okay, 12.
1: I'm going to go 8.5.
0: All right, let's run it.
1: Yeah, because Matt is also a big, ESPN app guy.
0: Okay.
1: And so I could just see him.
0: He could just pull out. Oh, I just saw White Sox Astros. Yeah. Something like that. Yeah. All right.
1: So
0: all right.
1: I'm going to go 8.5 there. And all right. So what callers are we doing?
0: Let's do callers 4 and callers 8. 4 and 8.
1: 4 and 8. And did we make that change we're talking about with the.
0: Yep. 5. They get 5 wrong answers.
1: Oh, no. But what about the gift card?
0: The gift card? Oh, yeah. I don't know if we've officially made that change, but I guess we could start today.
1: We probably should not.
0: Okay. Then in that case, we'll still do 50.
1: After today.
0: Just 50, 25 today, but starting next week, it's going to be winner gets the gift card, loser gets nothing.
1: Yeah. 844.
0: Stakes are raising.
1: Yes. 844-770-3776. That's the Carbon Stock text line. 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Caller number 4, caller number 8. 844-770-3776. You're at least going to get a $50 gift card to North and South Seafood and Smokehouse. 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How many of the 12 baseball teams in the playoffs can Matt and Molly name?
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10: 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Just 2 days after the Packers signed veteran guard Laken Tomlinson, the Packers signed another veteran guard on Monday. Mekhi Becton has joined the Packers practice squad after Green Bay brought him in for a workout. Becton was the 11th overall pick in the 2020 NFL Draft, playing 4 years for the New York Jets, winning a Super Bowl with the Philadelphia Eagles in the 2024 season, and most recently played for the Chargers last year. Becton has been a free agent since March, but has started 59 games in his career. So hopefully help is on the way. I'm Alex Rope.
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0: YouTube stream. 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But, Molly, you've had high energy all day.
1: Yes, and that is because I have Zoa Energy. I love my Zoa Energy. I love my lemon lime flavors. I'm almost out, Jim, so I'm going to need you to get me some more from our friends over at Frank.
0: I'm Molly's dealer for Zoa.
1: Yes, you are, and that is going to continue.
2: I came into the
1: job.
2: Office today asking if she
1: he
2: had
1: did.
2: Any.
1: He did. I was like, I'm sorry.
2: So, Jim, get
1: I
2: on
1: didn't
2: it.
1: Even bring one.
0: It's the only reason that's Molly and Jim. Otherwise, it'd just be the Molly 2 hours.
1: But I love Zoa Energy, and if you need a little bit of extra energy, I highly recommend Zoa, and head over to ZoaEnergy.com to find where you can pick them up for yourself.
0: So I have you guys have a lot of energy, and we do have we're going to change the rules now, so I want to get this set up for everyone. Let's get set up first for a minute to win it. Let's play the opener.
3: Will they beat the odds?
2: Well, I set the over-under too high. Sorry about that.
4: Anything is possible!
3: Or crumble under pressure.
1: Oh, I'm screwed.
0: That's ricochet.
3: This is the Minute to Win It on Molly and Jim.
0: Okay, so this week, it's now 5 strikes going forward.
2: That it is.
0: And Molly, you'll be proud of us because you used to have this rule here. We didn't change the rule now, but we were telling people that going forward after today, it'll be $50 gift card or nothing. So,
2: stakes are higher at
0: the 50 and 25.
2: Okay. 50, 25.
0: But we couldn't change the rules on the fly.
5: Man.
2: We're running low on our $25 gift cards.
5: That's going to put pressure on you guys to set close lines.
2: Yep.
0: Yeah. So, well, yeah.
1: Matt tries to deflect.
2: See how the line is today.
1: It's like it's on you guys.
5: It is. If you make it too easy, they're like, oh, they're never going to hit that because they set the line too high.
0: With the five, I almost think I went too low, but we'll go.
2: All right. So your category today is the 12 teams in the Major League Baseball playoffs.
5: Bro. We got
1: we.
2: The line is 8.5. Your timer starts now.
1: Brewers,
2: correct.
5: Dodgers.
2: Correct, that's 2.
1: Phillies.
2: That is correct, that's 3.
5: Cubs.
2: That is correct, that's 4.
1: Braves.
2: Correct, 5.
5: Padres.
2: 6.
1: Rays.
2: Rays, 7, correct.
5: Did we say Yankees?
1: No.
5: Yankees.
1: We're in Yankees, the AL. Correct. We got everybody in the NL.
2: 8. You're at the line. You got Red plenty Sox. Of time. Red Sox, correct.
1: Keep going. We got this.
5: Yeah, we got this.
1: Chicago.
5: Yeah. Oh, the White Sox.
1: Mm-hmm.
2: Correct.
5: I was like, I said the Cubs.
1: Now
2: 11,
1: I'm blanking.
2: Or 10. Pardon.
1: We're missing 2 teams.
5: Missing 2.
2: Yep.
1: New York.
5: We said the Braves. Phillies?
1: We did the NL. Yeah, we're in the AL.
2: Yep, there's 2 left, both in the American League.
1: I'm going to
5: Houston Astros.
1: Yes.
2: That is correct. 11.
1: Who was the other team? Who was the other team? Was it the Mariners? No, not
5: them.
1: No,
5: they're bad.
2: They were terrible.
1: Oh, my God. My hands are sweating because I want to get this last one so bad.
2: 10 seconds.
1: I can't remember.
5: I can't either.
0: Throw an immaculate game.
1: We
5: said the Red Sox.
2: Cleveland.
1: That's who it was. The Guardians. Damn it. I knew that one, too.
2: The Guardians were the final team. Wow. Congratulations to Matt in the greenhouse.
1: I thought you were going to say Matt right here. I was like, okay, rude.
2: No, Jeremy from Deerfield. He called first.
0: I saw her facial expression change.
1: I was literally like, damn, okay, Riley Savage.
2: No.
1: Continue.
2: Jeremy from Deerfield was the first caller, and he said under all day. Under. And I was like, to be honest,
1: I
2: was
1: like, Jeremy?
2: I think you're right, Jeremy. I don't think they're going to get this.
5: I listened to Ellen Cohen this morning, and there was a segment where they were talking about the juiciest matchups.
0: So,
5: and Ellen Cohen said every single team in the playoffs this morning, and I heard it this morning.
0: That's hilarious. So Riley first came in at 6.5. I'm like, that's too low. And then I said, let's bump it up to 8.5. I should have gone higher. But I said, Molly's a self-proclaimed baseball girly, but she does like the playoffs.
1: And I do like the playoffs.
0: And I said that Matt basically loves the
2: ESPN app.
0: Yeah, futz around on the ESPN app. So it was like, so I was like, this is a perfect Matt one because you just look at it.
5: I definitely hit, like, I even showed Molly on the ESPN app how fast you can, like, go to league and then see all the standings. And, like, I do it all the time.
0: I
5: it's
0: know
5: like
0: you
5: a
0: do.
5: Daily ritual to go on and just see where everyone's standings are.
0: Yes, it's very
5: like
0: much
5: a, that's what that caffeine and sports updates is my way to wake up.
0: But like,
1: okay.
0: Not like reading or consuming.
5: No, just looking at stat lines. Oh, they had a good game. Oh my gosh, they're 1-2. I would hate to be 1-2.
1: My brain does not work like you. Does not.
0: Same. Half the time I can't remember the score. Like, today for the jumper, I was like, what was the score again? 24-20? Like,
2: yeah. Like, see, I was convinced. I figured you guys would get every team in the National League, but would really struggle with the American League. And you guys were...
1: too good.
2: Crushed it.
5: Yeah.
1: Thanks. I will say, I'm not really going to pay any attention to the AL in the playoffs. I'm literally only paying attention to the NL.
0: I'm watching the White Sox.
2: Yeah, like, up 4-0 right now over the Astros. Third inning.
1: Good for them.
0: That's a fun story.
5: Evan's juiciest storyline was Astros versus Dodgers World Series.
2: No.
5: Yeah, that's what he said.
2: Lamest.
5: He said the juiciest one of all the combos you got.
1: The cheaters versus the cheaters?
2: Yeah, basically. Cheaters versus
5: the ones that are buying the sport.
2: $5 billion.
0: Since we have a second on this, like, the juiciest to me would be Cubs-White Sox, because that doesn't happen often.
2: Right, Chicago.
0: Like, yes, but I would say the one that I want to see, and this is partially because, like, Cubs have no chance, so I want Brewers-White Sox.
2: That'd be nuts.
0: Even though the White Sox are in Chicago, they are a smaller market team. They at least operate like that. Because, again, I don't really believe in small market teams because you can just spend whatever the hell you want.
5: Mm-hmm.
0: But I would love to see Brewers-White Sox, because that's actually an old rivalry, too. Because that was the rivalry for the Brewers.
1: If that were to happen, would Cubs fans be cheering for the White Sox or for the Brewers?
2: They'd want both stadiums to burn down, probably.
0: It really just depends. Like, it's so weird because it's fully popping back up on my socials. It's like the Hatfield and McCoys of, like, Cubs and White Sox fans are truly hating each other because they're both good at the same time.
2: Mm-hmm.
0: The Brewers are not in the conversation,
5: right,
0: at least on what I see for socials. So, like,
5: that's because we're not the Cubs rivals.
2: Unless the Cubs won.
0: I'm not even trying to get into that. I'm just saying that, like, yeah, if the Brewers, like, I think, man, I don't know what would happen. Like, for me on the outside looking in, I'd be like, that's actually amazing. I don't care who wins. Like, whoever wins, good for them. But I don't know. Like, I don't have a hatred of the White Sox.
5: You'd lean a little more Brewers than White Sox, wouldn't you?
0: Probably, but my brother...
5: White Sox have won more recently.
0: Here's the thing. My brother is the fascinating test case here. He is a huge White Sox fan and a massive Brewers fan. So I don't know what he would do there. Probably go for Brewers because the Brewers haven't won one.
5: Yeah.
0: So I guess we'd land.
5: When the Sox won, it was like 2000-aughts?
2: 2003?
0: They beat Houston.
2: Yeah, I think
0: I was in Florida for that.
2: Brewers Rays, one of the best storylines out there. Two teams that have never won a title, or I guess
5: David versus David.
2: Padres Rays would be a good one too.
5: Brewers Yankees.
2: Brewers Yankees would rock because Milwaukee's only World Series was the Braves back in 1957, and they beat the Yankees, and that was still back in 1957. The whole thing was small market versus large market. Oh, it's the Yankees. Their manager came in. Oh, it's Bushville here in Milwaukee. Oh, tiny little Milwaukee. Ba ba ba. So, I would love that.
0: Were you just born hating big places?
2: Yes.
0: Okay, all right.
1: It's from Milton, Wisconsin. What do you think?
2: Go Redhawks.
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0: 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We've got Riley Yock behind the glass. We're in the Everlight Solar Studio. 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That is the Carbo's Talking text line. This is more. Barry Alvarez show is coming up next. We're just doing a remix here. I like it. Running it back with the song there. But I want to talk about Riley's got his Badger hat on. And obviously a big win for the Badgers on Saturday. Kind of an out-of-the-nowhere win. I mean, they had 14 points in the last 3 minutes and 31 seconds. They were 4 of 15 on third down.
1: They must have watched that Packers-Vikings game.
0: But
2: and did the exact opposite?
1: Well, I mean, they learned how to score a lot of points in 3 minutes.
3: On Wisconsin.
0: Like that. All right, so the game was an incredible high. And, like, kudos to the Badgers. But I'm really interested to see what happens next. Because if they lose to Michigan State, that game was a moment. The Penn State game was a moment. If they beat Michigan State, now it's the beginning of maybe this program is changing under Luke Fickell. Because if they lose to Michigan State, they're exactly where we thought they'd be win-loss record-wise.
2: Well, Tausch kind of thought I was crazy for saying this, and then I heard him talking about it this morning on their show, opening segment of Willie and Tausch.
0: is changing under Luke Fickell. Because if they

0: was, I thought...
1: You thought the exact same thing?
0: A little bit, yeah, that a trap game only applies to good teams, because bad teams, so you're not trapped, you just overachieved once.
1: Maybe trap. Maybe a trap game isn't the right phrasing, but I guess my mindset for it is...
0: It's very similar.
1: You're coming off of a big win that is against a team that you shouldn't... Well, honestly, Penn State didn't look that good. They didn't look like they were a 13th ranked team in the country.
2: Yeah.
1: But you were going up against a team that you shouldn't have beat... You got that huge win. Now you have this week to all be excited and then get stoked and hyped up for your next game against Michigan State for homecoming back at home. You know you're going to have a full crowd because people are starting to believe in you again. So I almost have this... In my mind, game is going to go one of two ways. They're going to lose to Michigan State or they're going to kick the crap out of them and they should do what they're supposed to do.
2: So... Letdown game is what comes to my mind. We're talking semantics as like if you want to call it a trap game or whatever. It is a trap in the idea that you get caught in the trappings of winning that game. This Badger team and this coaching staff, to be honest, at Wisconsin doesn't know how to carry momentum. They haven't had to. They haven't had real momentum.
1: Well, and the big games that they have won, like the Washington game, the Illinois game, they were for nothing. Like, it didn't matter for their season.
2: To add on to that, because that's where I thought you were going, what happened after they beat Washington and Illinois and their season was basically over already, but then they had Minnesota left? What happened?
1: Oh, I mean, the Minnesota game was awful. Was there a Maryland game sprinkled in there, too? I honestly don't remember their season from last year.
3: That was earlier in the season.
4: Yeah, that was week four.
1: But it felt like the Washington game was earlier in the season, and then Illinois was towards the end. Obviously, Illinois was like one of the last games of the season.
2: But the Badgers are finishing strong, and then they just... And we all said, like, hey, if you end with two victories over a ranked opponent, and then you go beat your rival, like, you know what? That's good momentum going into the offseason. You know, at least we can feel like there's something moving forward. And they didn't do it. And so if the Badgers don't, it's 100% on the coaching staff because they're better than Michigan State. I believe Michigan State just lost another starter.
1: What if Colton Joseph throws three interceptions again?
2: This is the roster.
1: Is that on the coaches?
2: It's the roster you build.
4: It is on the coaching staff in the sense that this was their guy that they wanted to spend $2+ million on. So that's where I'd put the blame on the coaching staff.
1: I get that, but like, okay, he is what he is, and he's who you picked up, but like also that's on him just for being a player. You're getting paid $2 million. Yes. That's on you too.
2: Right, but I think if they lose to Michigan State, it would be because they had a letdown mentally of like they didn't realize that you, and they weren't able to channel whatever they brought mentality-wise to Penn State and do it at home against Michigan State after, like, they were starving when they went to Penn State.
1: Mm-hmm.
2: Now they're full.
0: Mm-hmm.
2: Let's hope not. Let's hope that they're not full, but in a bad team, or a badly coached team, a bad morale team, a team with not what you're looking for as far as being long-term winners and changing the program, they better still be starving, and they better remember what the feeling is of starving, because beating Michigan State at home is as important of that Penn State victory. Because if you don't, to borrow from Ron Wolf, it's just a fart in the wind.
1: Yeah. Well,
0: fart in the bathtub.
1: I mean, I kind of feel like they need to win this game. I mean, you're going up against then after Michigan State, you're going up against two more ranked teams, assuming UCLA will still be ranked by then. Oh, three, because then you've got Iowa after that. At Iowa, probably going to be a night game. I don't even know.
2: That game's going to be 3-0, whoever wins it. Like, those defenses are really good.
4: The Iowa game, it's so odd. I don't know why, but if you look at the Badgers' website, it will not be a night game. It has to be before 4 p.m. So the latest it can be, is 4 p.m. because I'm assuming whatever the TV gurus have said, they've already picked their night game.
1: Yeah.
4: So it's either going to be 11, 2:30, or the weird 4 o'clock start we got this past week. So,
1: okay.
4: But regardless.
1: 4 o'clock wouldn't be bad. Under lights at Kinnick still.
4: Yeah, three ranked teams back to back to back after the bye.
1: Almost need to stack those wins in order to make the Penn State one even more worthwhile.
4: Yeah, if you have to beat Michigan State, then you got to take 2 out of 3, in my opinion, of those ranked teams.
2: And if you beat Michigan State, then you can believe going into the bye that we can beat anyone. And like that's why this Michigan State game is so important. It's Pat Fitzgerald's first year there. I know Michigan State, I don't know the player, but I remember hearing it today that they're losing a key player, a starter on offense, I believe. So that's another thing that helps the Badgers. And it's at home, and it's homecoming. And this is a big game for the Badgers to be able to then carry the momentum of, you know what, if they beat Michigan State, let's say they cover, I bet you the Badgers are ranked.
1: Well, what is the line at? I don't even know.
2: And to
4: 10.
2: Me, it would
4: Badgers
2: be
4: Badgers are favored by 10.
2: It would be
1: I
2: the
1: don't
2: first,
1: like that.
2: It would be
1: I
2: the
1: like
2: first
1: that.
2: Time. It would be the first time the Badgers, in my opinion, are.

0: have earned a ranking under Luke Fickell. Because when
1: what is beating Michigan State? If you guys are talking about how bad they are as it is, like
0: they're already right on the edge of getting ranked. So I think another victory and you cover. I think there's a good
2: chance
0: they're
2: currently essentially they're ranked 26th. They were the top team receiving votes that got left out of the poll.
0: So that team, usually, if you win...
1: it feels like... I've talked about this with Iowa. It feels like Iowa's ranked every single year. They're ranked, and then they're not a good team. Just because you're ranked doesn't mean you're a good team.
2: Iowa keeps finding a way to win.
1: I'm not saying this year. I'm saying in years past, like, that is what Iowa's identity has been. Yes, Kirk Ferentz can lead them to be a top 25 ranked team. What does that mean in the grand scheme of everything? It means nothing, because when they actually go play against a team that's competent... that's what happens every single year. It happens every single year for the Iowa Hawkeyes.
2: That's half the SEC.
1: I'm saying it as an Iowa fan. Like, when they go this weekend, like I didn't think Michigan was a good team, but I thought that Iowa was going to lose going into the Big House. I look at this next game against Ohio State. Ohio State is a million times better than most teams in the country right now. So as long as Iowa doesn't get embarrassed at home, then I'll start believing that they're qualified to be a ranked team. But like, to me, if you're anywhere from 20 to 25, 18 to 25, I'm kind of like, meh.
2: That still matters a ton for the Badgers right now.
1: It matters
2: because you're moving.
1: Yeah.
2: It shows you're moving forward.
0: Close the gap, if you will.
2: Yeah. The gap is closing.
3: But I will say this, everyone achieves more.
0: I hate doing this, but in this rare case, blah, blah, blah. You're both right. The rankings are pointless. As you said earlier, Penn State was not the 13th best team in the country. But
2: did you guys see
0: when you aren't ranked and you're stinky, rankings mean the entire thing.
1: No, for sure. If Wisconsin gets ranked, I'm not going to crap on that by any means. That's an incredible feat under Luke Fickell. It just depends, because then what happens with the rest of the games? And then is it going to be the same thing of, oh, we should keep Luke Fickell? Should we? Shouldn't we? Oh, but he got us ranked this year. Like, it just, to me, adds to the narrative, and it's like, I keep saying this about Luke Fickell, but I need to see more. I am starting to believe in you, but I need to see more.
3: If they finish the season ranked, he's safe, right?
2: 100%, because that means you're an 8 or 9 win.
0: Yes,
2: if you finish the
0: eight
2: season
0: wins
2: ranked.
0: Is kind of the number that everyone seems to agree on. And 8 wins, now that you have a victory over Penn State, depending on how... Mm-hmm.
2: If you end
0: losing to Minnesota, then you might fall out of the top 25.
2: But
0: so it depends how it goes.
2: Speaking of how pointless the rankings are, did you guys see the controversy surrounding the AP poll, specifically surrounding our friend over at NBC 15, Mike Jocko?
1: No.
0: Go ahead and explain it, because I kind of glanced over it.
2: He has a vote in the AP poll, and he did not rank Wisconsin. He kept Penn State in his top 25, but did not rank Wisconsin. So Wisconsin fans are pissed at Jocko right now.
0: Because they were just outside?
2: Yeah, they were outside, and then Penn State was still in.
1: Penn State should not have been, no. They should not be.
2: I disagree. I disagree with Jocko putting them in.
1: I'm saying Penn State should not be ranked.
2: No, they should not.
1: Also, are people's like AP votes just like exposed to the public?
2: Yeah, they're public.
1: They're on Maine?
2: Yeah.
1: Damn. That's crazy. Maybe I don't want an AP poll because like,
2: get ripped to shreds. Everyone is getting demolished.
0: Is that the MLB Hall of Fame, was that one open? Because remember Dan Levitard lost his because he did some voting and like, people were very upset about it and ended up taking it away from him. I don't know if he revealed it or if that was revealed.
2: Yeah.
0: But because he voted for some people that people were super upset about. He was doing it kind of like to protest, like how ridiculous some of this was. Mm-hmm. And then he lost his vote.
1: Hmm.
2: Yeah, there's some people on the AP poll, not Jocko, but some people should lose their votes because some literally just like forgot to rank Miami. And one person had Iowa ranked 5th.
1: That's great.
2: Just to like artificially inflate their ranking. It's ridiculous.
0: Well, yes, Molly is correct on this. Here's why my goal now for, let's just make it 12 months, and all due respect to Jocko, let's get Molly in a vote.
2: How do we do that? Can we petition get someone an AP vote?
3: That's a lot of college football you got to consume.
0: Really? Because I don't think...
2: There's no way most of those people consume most of college football.
1: I have it on all day. I'm watching the different halftime shows. I'm flipping back and forth. I got multi-views on.
0: If you pass it, you're good. I don't...
3: Yeah.
0: Let's get Molly...
1: I can barely tell you the quarterback's name on the freaking Wisconsin badge.
0: Let's get Molly top 25. Months ago. Let's get Molly top 25.
1: Schmoschiff.
0: We gotta...
3: How many people get...
1: And then I want
3: how many votes are there out there, do you know?
2: I think... like somewhere between 40 and 50. I'll have to confirm. I'll find that.
3: And Jocko's got

0: Yeah, Jocko, he's the sole Wisconsin representative on the AP poll.
1: Good for you, Jocko. You know what, Jocko? If you're listening, because I know he listens to our show, he's a big fan, that if you want to give up your vote because people are ripping you apart, I will gladly take it.
2: No,
1: I will
2: he's got real inheritance.
1: Yes, exactly. Like Packer season tickets. Oh, wait, can you do that? I don't think you can anymore, right?
3: Waste of family, direct family.
4: As we go out, I saw this from Darren Rovell. Did you guys see that? Well, he posted it yesterday. 20 years ago yesterday, he put himself on the list for season tickets for the Green Bay Packers. And they broke it out that over the last 20 years, only 1,700 seats per year open up. Like, that's the average. Like, he went from, like, 43,000 to, like, 23,000. Like,
1: I put my son on it when he was born, so he will be 4 in March. He is number, like, 141,000 in line.
4: Yes. Yeah, so
1: I haven't even put the twins on because I'm like, hopefully your brother gets them for you.
4: Darren Rovell said that I think he'd be, like, on this pace, he'd be, like, 90 when he would get the season tickets.
1: It's crazy. Well, you know what? If they keep losing right now, maybe people just start dropping like flies.
3: I mean,
1: you get yours handed to you too.
3: I'm gonna get passed down from dad. Yep.
4: It is.
1: What if he gives it to your sister and then your sister never lets you go to games?
4: Fingers crossed.
3: I've been nice to my sister lately. She'll let me go.
4: Molly, wherever you're going, are you gonna be going in your Metro Kia?
1: Yes, I am. 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
4: Oi.
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16: 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Just 2 days after the Packers signed veteran guard Laken Tomlinson, the Packers signed another veteran guard on Monday. Mekhi Becton has joined the Packers practice squad after Green Bay brought him in for a workout. Becton was the 11th overall pick in the 2020 NFL draft, playing 4 years for the New York Jets, winning a Super Bowl with the Philadelphia Eagles in the 2024 season, and most recently played for the Chargers last year. Becton has been a free agent since March, but has started 59 games in his career. So hopefully help is on the way. I'm Alex Rope.
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0: And we were talking about season tickets as we went to break there for the Green Bay Packers. And season tickets to me is, it's interesting because there are a lot of great fan bases out there and good on the Green Bay Packers, but they've somehow created, and there's a science to this of, like, for example, medical school. They purposely don't expand the amount of professors or teachers in medical school or the people that are admitted because the exclusivity makes it something that makes it even more exclusive. You want it even more. And the Packers have created this sort of like, well, get on this list. Like, there's diehard fans all across the country. Kansas City, I was in Atlanta, and there were 15 people on my plane from Atlanta to Miami that were Chiefs fans. Like, and the stadium down there was Chiefs. Like, fans travel, there are diehards everywhere, but the Packers are unique in this waiting list. And we got Annie on the line, 844-770-3776. Annie, you've been waiting a while for your opportunity to become a season ticket holder.
1: Yes, and Matt, I'm the one that saw you in the Olympic Hall of Fame in Colorado Springs a couple of years ago.
2: Oh, yeah.
0: No, I do actually remember that.
1: Yes, I have been on the waiting ticket list for over 30 years, and I just got my little postcard that I'm down to 21,000, I think 197.
2: So you've got about 20 more years.
1: They said some restaurants and bars have like 30 to 40 tickets. Now, I have a friend, I'm a hairdresser, that when he had twins, he had to name them the boys with an A, and I said, why? And he said, for Packer tickets. His grandpa was an A, his dad is an A, and I know him as Rob, but he told me his real name is Alan Robert. And I'm like, oh, you've got to be kidding me.
3: All for Packer tickets.
1: Do they not think that someone is not 140 years old that has the tickets?
0: Yeah, you know, with how much they watch it, you'd think that would be the case. But no, that's... I don't know. I can't even say good luck because, like, it's. I don't see how it's going to happen. I guess unless the Packers are terrible, which I don't think you want. Would you trade the Packers being bad for you to be able to get season tickets? Would you trade the Packers being bad? Matt, Molly.
3: Good answer.
1: Nope.
0: Annie, thank you for the call.
1: So, thank you guys. Okay.
2: I trade a Super Bowl. So for me never getting season tickets or my kids never getting them, get a couple Super Bowls. I'm in. My kids don't need them.
3: One to a couple.
0: I'm trying
2: to get a little greedy. If I'm never going to get season tickets ever and my kids aren't either, well then. Yeah, exactly.
3: Just five Super Bowls.
2: Five while I'm alive. So yeah. Please.
0: I can't think of the equivalent, but isn't like having season tickets almost like a status thing more than anything else?
4: In Wisconsin?
0: Because you could go to every game. It wouldn't be hard.
2: Yeah, but also I feel like it's probably cheaper to get the season tickets.
3: It is than buying them.
0: Depends when they're not good.
3: Because if someone sells them for a dollar more than the face value, you're already

0: more than you would.
1: Yeah, but we were just talking to someone that there's tickets they couldn't give away. They have to buy training. They have to buy preseason tickets for season tickets.
0: Hey.
2: I don't know, if you're football fiends like my parents, you get Cardinals tickets and you guys are happy to go every single time just because it's football. You know?
1: There you go. Yeah. Smiley Jim.
0: See ya.
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0: The Wisconsin Badgers win on the road against 13th-ranked Penn State, and we get 2 hours to break it all down with you tonight in a special edition of the Barry Alvarez Show on ESPN Wisconsin. 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
1: What's up? How we doing?
0: Big night, big weekend. And, of course, the legendary former Wisconsin Badgers head coach and director of athletics, Barry Alvarez. Coach, hey. I know you're doing well.
2: I love this place.
0: So do I. Coach and I were at the craps table before the show got started. It got hot. We had a good time down there. For whatever reason, that tends to happen when you and I are at a craps table together.
2: This has been good.
0: Maybe we should just

0: We should make this a regular trip down here. It was hard to leave. We were having a lot of fun over at the craps table with our guy who was rolling, even though he was wearing a Cubs shirt. I don't hold that against him here at Hard Rock Casino Rockford, because he helped us put a little extra couple of chips in our pockets before we got on the air here. A huge night ahead of us at Hard Rock Casino Rockford. Again, if you haven't been here, incredible venue, just about an hour from the Madison area on the drive down 39. Super easy. You know, stop right off the highway. You come on in, and it's clean, it's bright, it's vibrant, and what a day to be here. You can play the tables, you can watch sports, which started at 1 in the afternoon today. The MLB postseason is underway. Sportsbook, you can bet all the games from 1 in the afternoon until the Cubs are done at midnight tonight. You got hockey starting up today. You got football games on now, college football. This is just an incredible day for us to be here. It's an incredible week to be out here at Hard Rock Casino Rockford. All kinds of great sports. Take advantage of the sportsbook. Take advantage of the
1: food
0: games.
1: The food's amazing.
0: And we haven't even talked about how great all the food is here at the Hard Rock Cafe where we're on stage, but everything across the entire casino is fantastic. So, again, love being here at Hard Rock Casino Rockford, one of our favorite destinations, a premier entertainment destination just off I-90 here in Rockford, Illinois. Saw some fans in some Badgers gear at the craps table with us. Saw some fans in some Badgers gear throughout the course of the casino. And Coach, I got to admit, I was repping my Badgers gear when I was in Las Vegas over the weekend. And I had a bunch of fans come up to me of all kinds of NFL teams. When we were at a sports book on Sunday, I was wearing my Badgers gear after the big win against Penn State. They all kept coming up saying, hey, that's a heck of a win you guys got yesterday. Program-defining win to go on the road to Happy Valley at night and to come back from 17 down to defeat the 13th-ranked Penn State Nittany Lions. What a game we get to talk about with you here tonight. Coach, what'd you make of Saturday night's performance?
2: Well, it speaks volumes. First, the first thing it tells me is that Luke has his team. That, you know, they have struggled at times, maybe not played as well as they expected to play. But I'm going to tell you what, that's a tough environment on the road, a wipeout. Penn State's a good football team. It's a ranked team. You fall behind, and yet you keep your composure. You keep your team together. The leaders step up, and they come out of there with a win now. I'll guarantee you that plane was feeling pretty good on the way home. Hopefully a win like that carries you through the rest of the season.
0: There's all kinds of statistics. There's all kinds of storylines from the game that we'll dive into over the next 2 hours. Most importantly, first and foremost, that is the first road win for the Wisconsin Badgers in 2 years. They didn't win a game on the road at all last year. The last time they went on the road was in the little makeshift stadium at Northwestern in early October of 2024. Tarek, what'd you make of the win on Saturday? You had to be fired up.
1: I was so fired up. We Derek and I were in Montana fishing for the first time I ever fly fished. That was a whole nother deal, but it was fun. But what it made, that win was amazing. I just thought of when John Stocko did a quarterback draw against Michigan at Michigan, and we won. And I ended up at the stadium bar somehow. I left the game.
0: It was raining that day, if I remember.
1: It was raining booze because we won in the stadium bar, and I was drenched with booze because everybody was so fired up. Our teammates and I, we were watching this, and when the tight end was heading down the sideline, I mean, we were just going nuts, and it was just unbelievable. What a win. You know, obviously, we talked about Penn State last week and the atmosphere they have there, the whiteout. You know, it was an iconic franchise growing up. I always admired them a lot, but I loved beating them. And yesterday or Saturday was truly special. So excited. I'm excited for the team. I'm excited, you know, obviously for Luke and the staff. And, you know, afterwards you get to see the celebration underneath the stands and then Coach dancing and having – that was the human moment. You know, he's kind of a reserved guy, but, you know, as we get to know him and we see, you know, the spirit and the kind of guy he is, I think the state of Wisconsin is going to rally around him. His kids are obviously rallying around him. He's going to make us all believers, and what a great year we got ahead of us. You know?
0: Derek Engler is normally the fourth member of our show. He is unable to be here with us tonight. A big youth football game that he's coaching.
1: He might call in.
0: He is going to be on the phone with us coming up here in our next
1: segment.
0: I think
1: you got to give him a number, by the way.
0: Well, I'll get it. We'll get Derek covered. We know how this works around here. If we could get you on the phone last time we were here,
1: exactly.
0: I'm sure we can get Derek on here today. So a lot to dive into as we get all into the details of Wisconsin's win at Penn State. Coach, Was there a defining win early in your tenure as the head coach of the Wisconsin Badgers that is emblematic of what Luke Fickell and this team just experienced on the road against Penn State?
2: No, we beat Ohio State. They were a highly ranked team in 92. We didn't finish up the year and go to the bowl game. But that was the first big win we had over a ranked team that showed us that we were close and that we could compete at the highest level.
0: The Ohio State game was the
2: 92.
0: Big one. And Tarek,
1: I wasn't here, but
0: that was a little before your time.
1: But
0: yeah.
1: I knew it just 1 year before me, and a guy that I looked up to, Chad Yoakum, had like 3 sacks in that game against Corey Stringer. And Chad is a Windsor legend, and so I'm sure he's listening right now. that was a great win.
2: And I guess we went up there again, and the next year and beat him, 93.
1: I think we beat him at home. Wait, 93? Yeah, we beat them.
2: Yeah.
1: We beat them. But I thought that was at home. But that...
2: That was at home. We beat them in 92 there.
1: Okay.
0: At 92, you won at their place. Yeah. Because there were a couple of wins, and it kind of, they stacked together, right, Coach? It didn't just happen instantly. Like, it was a couple... 1 year, it was one win. Then it was a couple of wins against some of the top teams, and it builds.
2: It's interesting. Teams with big names who've had so much success in a history in their program, like Ohio State, Penn State, Michigan. There are teams that go out. When I was at Notre Dame, I saw that a lot of times. Teams that come out and your opposition in the back of their mind doesn't believe that they can win. And all you need is one guy or two guys on that opposing team that doesn't think they have a chance to win. And when they get the opportunity to make a play, they don't. Because subconsciously, they're being told we're not supposed to win. And I used to pound that into our guys, especially as we're trying to turn a corner and build a winning program.
0: And that, hopefully, is the corner that was just turned for Luke Fickell's Wisconsin Badgers on the road against the Penn State Nittany Lions, winning in State College at Happy Valley. Can't wait to talk more about it. Derek Engler from the football field, not Camp Randall, not Happy Valley, just some youth football field where he's coaching a squad of youngsters tonight. He'll be set to join us coming up next to share his thoughts on the big win on Saturday night. Matt LaPay, the voice of the Badgers, going to join us also in the 7 o'clock hour, part of our two-hour special tonight here at Hard Rock Casino Rockford. What a call he had on Saturday night, a couple of those big moments down the stretch. Oh, man. We'll talk plenty more about what this win means for the Badgers over Penn State, what the outlook is now for the remainder of the season, and if this was truly a program-defining win under Luke Fickell on Saturday night in State College. We'll talk all about that as we continue. Coming up more next, it's the Barry Alvarez Show, live from Hard Rock Casino Rockford and presented by Hard Rock Casino Rockford. Stay with us.
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0: Wisconsin Badgers win on the road against the 13th-ranked Penn State Nittany Lions. It is Wisconsin's best road win since beating 9th-ranked Minnesota 38-17 on November 30th of 2019. Best road win in almost a decade for the Badgers on Saturday night against the Penn State Nittany Lions. We're breaking it down with you on a special two-hour edition of the Barry Alvarez Show live from Hard Rock Casino Rockford alongside the legendary former Wisconsin Badgers head coach and director of athletics Barry Alvarez and UW's all-time sack leader and Hall of Famer Tarik Saleh. I'm Jesse Nelson, and the fourth member of our show who could not be here with us tonight because he's coaching out on the football field joins us right now during pregame warmups. I guess he had a moment during warmups where he was able to carve out a few minutes for us. It is Rose Bowl champion Derek Engler on the phone. Derek, the craps table was hot here at Hard Rock Casino Rockford before we hopped on the air. We missed you, buddy. We could have used you down there tonight.
1: I heard that. I got a text from my buddy that said you guys were on a roll.
0: Well, we were having a good one, yeah. Every time Coach and I get on that craps table together, we have a good time, it seems like, here at Hard Rock Casino Rockford.
1: I'll tell you what, there is nothing like youth football and high school football. You know, the kind of the Friday night, even though it's not Friday night lights here, because we got 8th grade against Sun Prairie West out at Middleton High School. And I got my guys. I got my guys. I got Heath. I got Chuck. I got J-Mo. I got Mason. I got Declan. They're all my old linemen. Kohler, all of them. And they got to protect my son who's playing quarterback. So, you know, I got to make sure I told them all. I give them a shout-out. They're doing calisthenics right now. So I said I give them all a shout-out on air. But we have a great, you know, great parents, staff, Coach

0: Smith and Schaefer, Stetzer, you know, Keaton, Chris, they're all the best. I mean, if you work with parents that are really involved and know how to teach young kids and youth football, we're missing a lot of that in youth sports generally, and it's just really fun to be a part of.
1: Hey, needless to say, thank God for Mom, because otherwise,
2: yeah,
1: Dill would not be a quarterback with daddy's jeans. Okay, we got to do an audit on this one.
2: Well, Derek, good luck to you in the squad.
0: You're not suggesting DNA testing. What are you doing?
1: I think the mailman might have stopped by.
2: What now?
1: 13 years ago.
2: That's reckless speculation. Tarek's good for one of those every show, isn't he?
1: I'm going back to the table.
2: Yeah, Tarek, you're welcome to go to the craps table anytime you want.
3: He's trying to get kicked off.
2: He's doing a great job. All right, so Derek, we got Coach's opening statement on the win on Saturday. We got Tarek's opening statement. What would you like to share as your opening statement, your thoughts following the huge win for the Badgers over Penn State on Saturday night?
0: Well, anytime you have a game like that, and it's weird and kind of odd in the way where you're shooting yourself in the foot, you have mistakes, penalties, and turnovers like that, but still have the wherewithal and the grit to come back on the road like a place like Happy Valley and come out with a victory. I don't care who the hell you are. That's a hell of a win. And I think that momentum, you know, you got homecoming, Michigan State coming in here, you know, and I heard Coach Fickell and Coach Alvarez probably maybe even already talked about this and how important it is right now. Hey, we don't rest on our laurels here. We haven't accomplished shit. And I hope that got buzzed out, because I am fired up right now. I'm going into eighth grade football game. I'm fired up. Let's go, T.
1: That's it.
2: Keep it PG-13, Derek. PG-13.
0: I'm just saying, though, you know, you really got to look at it. And, you know, this is just something that we can build on. They're growing. And Coach Fickell and his staff know that and how important that is. You know, and I think it couldn't have happened in a better situation with your backs against the wall, fighting the adversity on the road at Happy Valley. Oh, great win.
2: Guys, what do you make of the back against the wall nature that Derek's talking about?
1: It's everything. It builds, you know, character, builds a culture, you know, it's an identity. You know, when you're able to come together and bounce back and fight and win, now you have a lot to hang your hat on. You know what I mean, Coach?
3: Well, it gives you confidence that in the toughest environment, they won't get a tougher place to play than at State College. And with that crowd, it's a whiteout against a good team, a ranked team. Your back's against the wall. You're down a bunch of points. And to keep your composure and to come from behind on the road, overcome all that, boy, that leads to a lot of confidence. And they'll have situations like that again. And when there's any adversity, they'll be able to bow their neck. And the coaches can always go back to that game and draw from it.
0: 100%.
2: Derek, I asked Coach and Tarek if this win reminded them of any early in their careers, either as the head coach or as a player at the University of Wisconsin. Is there a game that this reminded you of as you watched it unfold on Saturday night?
0: Well, you know, actually a little bit, and it was in the Big House. I think it was in 95 against Michigan, and we rallied back, and we had some captains on that team, some senior leadership, that it literally felt like it was us against the world. And we rallied around, coaches included, everybody. Basically, just the Badgers sideline. We just circled up, and we were going to take it, and we did.
1: Derek, I think they ran the opening kickoff back on us.
0: They did. We were against the walls, for sure. We had adversity, and there was something that clicked, and I can't pinpoint it. And then maybe, you know, we'd ask some of our former teammates what that might be, but it was, you could just feel it. You could just feel everybody on the team like we weren't going to lose. And, we, you know, come hell or high water, we were winning the game, and we did, and we came back and won it.
2: I want to go around the group here. We'll start with Derek, then go to Tarek, then Coach. What was it about this win against Penn State that makes you believe that it is a true program-defining, turn-the-corner type of win for Wisconsin Badgers football? Derek, you're first.
0: I don't know.

0: we turned any corners, but it definitely is a statement win. I'm just going to go back to what I was saying earlier. This is all we just started. This is momentum that you've got to capitalize on, a head coach and with your staff, with these players, all new teammates, a lot of them, and really build that in the locker room. That's where it starts. And then we maybe we have a statement when that comes, you know, down future in the season. But it is a big win. Don't get me wrong. But I just feel like there's more to this team than just winning on the road. Because, you know, we beat Washington, Illinois last year, which were good wins, especially considering our record at the time. They're both ranked opponents. And then we drop an egg against our rival, against Minnesota Gophers. So we need to keep this and sustain it.
1: Tarn?
2: Yeah, well, I tell you what, you know, 9 penalties, 50-some yards in penalty yardage, 3 drop balls, 3 turnovers, all this adversity, come back and win. It is something that's something they could build on. I think hopefully the game could slow down for Colton Joseph, you know, and then where he doesn't put himself in that position. I think there's so much to learn from. And when you don't play your best and you beat somebody, it's a hell of a win and something to build on. To Derek's point, we still got a lot of work to do. If we come out flat against Michigan State, there's a problem. I don't think we're going to do that. I think we're going to build on this, and we got to have a hell of a game, play 4 quarters this Saturday.
3: And Coach, the question is this a program-defining win for Wisconsin?
4: Oh, I don't think so. And if I'm Luke, I wouldn't make this a big deal. We're a better team than they were. I know they were ranked and we weren't, but I think this is a game that shows you what you can do. You can fall behind on the road in a tough, very tough environment, and you're capable of overcoming that and win going away. And so to me, this is what I would expect from you. And don't make it bigger than what it is. We've got to get a lot better. We've got to clean up a lot of things and pick up and improve next week. Don't make it bigger than what it is, like we just defeated the defending national champs who no one had come close to for 2 years or whatever. We beat a good team on the road, and we've got a chance to be a good team.
3: Derek, we'll let you go and make sure you get out to the game here on time.
0: We're going to team here, guys. I got to go.
1: Let's go. Go get him.
0: Yeah,
1: coach.
0: Yeah, let's go. We're going.
1: Go get him, coach.
0: All right, guys. All right, take care.
3: Derek Engler, our usual co-host here of the Barry Alvarez Show, presented by Hard Rock Casino Rockford, joining us from the youth football. That's awesome.
4: He's right in the middle of that.
3: Can't you just imagine? Because Derek's a pretty imposing figure. Like, can't you just imagine all these kids lined up around?
4: You can hear all the kids yelling about it, his weight.
3: Let's go get him. I would love to see that in action right now. Thanks to Derek for carving out a few minutes to join us tonight. So let's keep the conversation going, guys, because I do think Tausch has declared that Saturday now against Michigan State is validation Saturday. You need to validate the win that you just had on the road against Penn State and follow it up with a good performance against Michigan State. What would that look like to you, Tarek? A good game against Michigan State in front of the homecoming crowd this Saturday, 11:30 kickoff at Camp Randall.
2: Dude, I just think cutting down on turnovers and making, you know, taking what they give you, you know, follow the plan, play clean football, and play 4 quarters, and come out ready to roll, because it's 11:30 game. You know, I just don't want us to go back to any complacency or being comfortable. We can't be comfortable. We got, you know, Coach said nobody's going to give you anything. That was a big deal in his speech afterwards. You got to go get it. They have to have that the same mentality, that the ability to strain and compete is a big part of what they took. I think you took away from that. I know we did that in the Washington game and Illinois game last year, but that straining and competing has to be consistent, because as Coach says, they're all on scholarships too, right? They're all these teams are pretty tight when you compare
4: them.
2: There's
4: not
2: Coach,
4: much
2: right?
4: that separates them.
2: Yeah,
4: there's not much that separates these teams, and we had a good game, a good win. You can't celebrate and think you're going to coast through the next one, because they're like us. They're fired up, and that's a coach's job, and that's the leaders of that team, and that's what the team's responsibility is. They've got to come out and show consistency. and not sleepwalk because they won last week and think something's going to be easy and not, you know, and not have good practices in preparation. So I think we're all looking to see how they respond. Hopefully they stay at a high level where they are.
2: Well, another big takeaway from Penn State, though, is that they're a new team. They got 30, 40 new guys, right? We had 30, 40 new guys. Coach Fickell did a hell of a job, you know, keeping this team on task and going in and stepping up and making things happen. And, you know, the coaches are going to have a bigger difference in this season because these kids are so new. And they are getting paid, but they're not pros. They're still kids. And you got to bring them all together, and they all got to come together and play. You see there's some, you know, there's penalties and turnovers across the country because you have a bunch of new guys coming together. And so that puts the onus on the coach and the coaches to bring them together, to build a culture. And it's a lot. It's a lot on a coach to get that done. But that's going to be the difference maker probably as we go down the stretch here.
5: I do think it's interesting to note that the three Big Ten teams, we talked about this a lot coming into the season, the three teams who had the most new players, the most transfer portal players entering this 2026 year, Wisconsin, Penn State, and UCLA. Wisconsin got a signature win on the road, obviously against Penn State, who was ranked 13th prior to the game, and UCLA is now back in the top 25 this week after an impressive road win, crushing the Maryland Terrapins, and they've really crushed their first few opponents this year that they've played. So all three of those teams hit the portal heavy, brought in a lot of new guys, couple of coaching changes in there, Wisconsin obviously not, but all three of those teams seeing different levels of success by going to the portal and bringing in those new players and addressing what they needed to address during the offseason. Coach, that's kind of the new way of college football, right?
4: Well, that gives you another avenue to address your team and fill your roster. It's difficult. I mean, it's a different pressure and a different problem for the coaching staff to get guys from different programs, different age group. You're bringing in a group, freshman group. You're bringing in transfers that are sophomore, juniors, so on and so forth, who have played at other schools, were set in their ways, who have a different view of what your program is. And you've got to mold them into a team. So that's, you know, that's another job completely than bringing in a group of freshmen and molding them into your team that you have on campus.
2: Yeah, every year, even like we were there, you had more consistency on that roster. You still had to come together for that specific year.
4: And you weren't kept banking on the freshmen back then.
2: No.
4: They came in and they had to work to fit in. You may have one or two that would get on the field, but it's different now. These guys are coming in and they're counting on them to fill in. They have to learn the campus, the rest of the team, the coaching staff. It's a totally different environment for them. So some coaches have shown they're really good at that, and some are struggling. Different problem.
2: Yeah, so when you have an outcome like we did Saturday, that helps build on all that. It makes it a lot easier to go to class and be in the community when you win and have that taste of winning.
4: I think the only time you win the class is when we won a game. You want somebody to pat you on the back.
2: Yeah, so with the class, yeah, exactly.
5: Always getting the shot in. I love it. We're going to talk more about some of the individual performances that occurred in Saturday night's big win for Wisconsin over Penn State. We'll talk more about that, including a linebacker who had a heck of a week in Mason Post. So we'll talk about his performance and how he's evolved as a leader of this team.
2: The other guy, Catalano, did pretty good.
5: I mean, they both had pretty good nights. So we'll talk plenty about them. We'll talk about some of the offensive performances. Colton Joseph actually joined us on Wildy and Tausch earlier today at Camp Randall Stadium.
2: I didn't know about this.
5: Yeah, we'll talk about what he said. Yeah, well,
2: you can't wait to hear about it.
5: Find it on the ESPN Wisconsin app on your drive home potentially tonight here, Tarek. That's all still to come. This is the Barry Alvarez Show. 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

0: 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I heard it was very successful for them, and that it's still some stuff coming up around the state of Wisconsin with everything they've got going on. 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
1: Way to go.
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The Barry Alvarez Show, special two-hour edition at Hard Rock Casino Rockford, live on stage at the Hard Rock Cafe on a spectacular day for sports here at the Hard Rock Sportsbook, a spectacular day for Coach and I out at

0: craps table. A spectacular day to take in Hard Rock Casino Rockford. What a great time. What a great night. We appreciate them for the second time this month hosting us here on the Barry Alvarez Show on ESPN Wisconsin. Jesse Nelson, Barry Alvarez, Tarik Saleh, UW's all-time sack leader, with you here on stage at Hard Rock Casino Rockford. And we are talking aplenty about Wisconsin's massive win against 13th-ranked Penn State on Saturday night in Happy Valley. So some of the individual performances that I wanted to make sure we got into here includes Mason Posa, who had just a wonderful game, 8 solo tackles, 12 total tackles on the defensive side, was disruptive in the backfield, had forced a big turnover, helped force one of the big turnovers that helped shift momentum in the game. When we talk about what he and Cooper Catalano have meant as the two linebackers who late last season emerged as freshman leaders and now had an entire offseason, have developed and have become two stalwarts as just sophomores and best friends and really talented linebackers. Tarik, as our resident defensive player, what stands out to you about those two guys anchoring it down on defense?
1: Well, they're the heartbeat of this defense and maybe this team. They love football, right? And that's Coach Alvarez, that's the first thing he'd want to know about you if you love football. And those two guys are kind of like the dictionary version of a linebacker, and I think in the Wisconsin history, those guys have all the characteristics that make up what a prototypical Badger linebacker. And you saw last night with Zach Bond, and you saw T.J. Edwards play for the Bears. And with that type of passion, with that type of ability, those guys are like that. I don't know if they're as athletic as they are, but they have the love and passion for the game, and you love to watch them play.
2: Linebackers are guys. The good linebackers are guys. If you put them on the field, you don't tell them anything about your defense. Just tell them where to line up. They will always end up around the ball. And I've said that since I coached high school. You know, good linebackers, you know, they figure out angles, how to get under people, how to take on blocks, where the ball's going, and how to get there. And, you know, that's rudimentary. That's the basics. And then these guys are coached well, and they're special. And, you know, the good linebackers think they should make every tackle. And I coached them for a long time. That's how I got into the business, was coaching linebackers. I played it. So I know the position very well. The mindset is so important. These guys are the total package.
0: Posa and Catalano. And one of the things I wrote down from the preview before the start of the season that really came to play, I think, and was on full display on Saturday night, was defensive coordinator Mike Tressel talked about how last year, as true freshmen, those guys stepped in late in the year, made big plays, helped make that defense one of the best in the country in the final month of the season. And really that was natural instinct, because those guys started camp as third string or worse. And so they weren't getting the reps with the ones. They weren't, you know, going through the entire full offseason and spring ball, practice, all like that. This year, they get the full spring, they get the full summer, and they know coming into camp, they're the ones that are going to go toe-to-toe with the best of the best on the offensive side of the ball. Tarik, how much difference does that make, even in the landscape of college football now, having an entire year to go around, you know, one trip around the sun at the college level and then stepping into a starting role?
1: It's incredibly valuable. I mean, you have to have that year. You know, it's a combination of understanding the defense, it's the weight room, right, and gaining the strength and the speed in order to compete at the level that you want to. You know, that first year you kind of think, those guys were pretty impressive as freshmen, but to be able to take that next step, you got to have that spring and weight room and that whole off season to develop, and then you just have a better feel. The game slows down, and when the game slows down, you speed up, they were really impressive.
2: You learn the nuances of the game. You learn how to start anticipating things. You watch when a team breaks the huddle. You know, where's the quarterback looking? So many times you had a quarterback that breaks out, he looks where the ball is going to go. You look at your linemen in front of you. How big are their splits? If they're bigger than normal, probably going to run that way. If they're, you know, if

0: if their eyes are looking, you can find a guy that is going to break the huddle and look to where the hole is supposed to be and look right at the guy he's going to block. And so these are things, as you're a veteran, as you play, and as you learn the game, you pick these little tips up so that you can cheat 1 foot. You can anticipate these things and make yourself better as you go through a career. And I think these guys have been able to do that much earlier than most.
1: So obviously scoring defense is a significant number. But I do think that statistic when describing the Badgers' defense this year is a little skewed. When you look at that Notre Dame game, 41 points allowed to Notre Dame. We all walked away from it saying that wasn't really entirely on the defense. Offense gave them a short field, pick six at Lambeau from Colton Joseph. Like, the defense played a lot better than a 41-13 final score indicated in that first game of the year. Then 9 points allowed against Western Illinois, even though some fans were upset about not being able to get off the field against the FCS Leathernecks. 36-9, they still held them to single-digit points. 10 points allowed against Eastern Michigan. They gave up the first touchdown of the game and then basically nothing the rest of the way. 20 points allowed against Penn State, but when you look at the pick six and everything that was playing, I thought their defense certainly outplayed Penn State's defense throughout the majority of that game. Do we think that this defense is living up to the hype that we thought it would have coming in as a team that finished top 15 in defense in the country in the final month of last year, Tarek?
2: I think they are. I think they're getting momentum right now, and they need to be, really. I mean, the offense has turned the ball over and hasn't had all the success that we'd like to see, but that goes back again to defenses usually start faster. They usually have less mistakes. And this team's really talented, and they're building off what they did last year, and the offense is just starting to get going. So it needs to be, and it continues to be the heartbeat of this team. And I hope the offense just slowly comes along, and that play at the end of the game, I think, you know, really gave, I think, the offense confidence, and hopefully the game slows down for Colton.
1: Yeah, we'll talk more about Colton in a moment. But, Coach, I mean, you prided building this program on winning the trenches and having a strong defense. Do you see what reminds you of some of the teams of old with this squad?
0: I think we have a chance to be really good, on defense. You know, it's way too early to judge that, but I like the potential. I like the players. I like the way we play. I like our scheme. You know, the important thing is you don't hit a law, that you get better week to week, and that you have something every week so people can't just zero in on you. So the defensive staff is good. We have excellent players, and I can't see why this shouldn't be one of the better defenses in our league.
1: And they're certainly playing like it right now here out of the gates pretty early.
2: Can I make some call-outs on some other guys? Or
1: absolutely.
2: On the defense,
1: at least. The floor is yours. You're our defensive specialist.
2: Well, Tyrese Ferebee, okay?
1: Yeah.
2: Number seven. I thought he played a very good game. He knocked the ball down. He made a couple tackles. Last year, I think he was a little young or just – I remember I think he had a penalty, a really bad penalty last year, and I you know, he struggled a little bit. And you could tell he's a big body, athletic, and I thought he did a lot of good things. Great to see that. And then the number two, Robinson, the corner, you know.
1: Yeah, he was really good.
2: He was all over the place making plays, both from the run side and also just one-on-one. And so it's nice to have a shutdown corner. I think Coach has done a nice job recruiting that secondary. They're playing well together, and we're going to keep that going.
1: Yeah, I think Coach, you did a great job describing. Like, the linebackers are the heartbeat, but now some of the money that's been invested in some of the players that came in that portal or some of the guys that have developed after a year last year that we had a pretty good unit, like, that's starting to look like one of the best squads.
0: It takes a little while for a defense to get to know the players, to get to know one another and know how the guy next to you is playing. And as a linebacker, they'll know how the front plays, get more and more familiar with them, because as they move, you anticipate how they're going to play some things, because the linebackers have to play off of them. And the longer they go, the more comfortable the linebackers will get in knowing how the front is going to react.
2: Listen, when the

0: The impact Posse Catalano have is that, hey, they're playing their butts off. I'm not going to let them down. Whatever position I'm playing on, I want to match their play. That secondary wants to play as good as they do. That defensive line. So these guys who have come from other schools, perhaps were overlooked, or maybe they didn't perform as well as they wanted to, and some of these plays are very crowded depth charts, so you don't get to get up there. Now, hey, you come here. They are getting paid, but they have all the opportunity, and they have something to live up to, and I love that. I'd rather be compensated and someone to say, hey, I believe in you, and I promise you I'm not going to let you down. And I think all those guys are saying, hey, we're not going to let each other down because we're starting to play at a level, and I think this starts with those linebackers, but I think it's becoming contagious now that they're going to play at a high level because they don't want to let each other down.
1: What do you think it was that clicked before that Oregon game last year? Because while it's not all the same faces as last year, like Posa and Catalano stepped in, and that feels like for many fans, like the snap your fingers, that's the thing that flipped, you know, this thing going from, all right, this defense is pretty average to, wow, it's one of the best in the Big Ten in the country. What is it, like, as a defensive player or coach, as someone who's overseen, you know, that side of the ball, like, what was it about that that you think, like, suddenly that something flipped and now it's one of the best and has been for 8 games?
2: If you have any success, all of a sudden you gain more and more confidence. So every week, if you're playing better, regardless of who you're playing, you're playing a good team, everybody takes care of their business, you play well. You do your job, and the offense's output is low. So you gain confidence as you go, and the longer you play, the better you know your defense, and the faster you can play. And I think that's all part of the game. And these guys now are veterans, although most of them are still relatively young players. Their veterans have a lot of snaps, and they should continue getting better.
1: Tarek, you get the last word on the defense.
0: Well, I just think it's an evolution, right? And, you know, coach trying to establish a culture, a standard that they're going to live by. And, you know, last year there was a lot of mistakes. You know, I remember it was the Maryland game, and I don't know if it was Farabee or somebody made a misconduct penalty before the game even started.
1: Yeah, yeah.
0: Right? You can't do that, right? And then so you have all this adversity, and sooner or later you say, this is enough. Enough is enough. And guys step up, and it something clicks. And what happened last year, you could say, hey, maybe it started with those two linebackers. And there were other guys. But, you know, they had enough, and they put their stake in the ground, and they were like, hey, we're gonna play our butts off. And then that you capture, right, and you build off in the off season. Then you come in the season with more resources to go out and get more players. And then, you know, I think you got to continue to evolve as a team and play
2: and
0: good defense.
2: The more success that they have, the more confidence they'll get, the more they believe in their coaches, the more the coaches can probably do on defense, knowing these guys know the defense. You can make other adjustments and do some, whether it be stunning or whatever you want, to change up a little bit, because your players know the defense. But again, it's playing with confidence and turning it loose.
0: I always say Bill Belichick lost a lot of games. Okay, in Cleveland, he basically got ran out of Cleveland. But he wasn't a bad coach necessarily. He just didn't connect. And then when he went to New England, he utilized probably a lot of the same things, but maybe changed things a little bit, but then connected with that team, and enough was enough, and they started winning. They came together. And, you know, good coaches, a lot of coaches got fired, or good coaches got fired, right, coach, over the years? And
2: Absolutely.
0: It doesn't mean they don't know football. It just they didn't make the connection. And so it takes time, and now Luke made that connection, because he worked his butt off, and I think there's an opportunity here for us to really grow because, you know, of hard work.
1: Well, we'll see if they'll be on display for homecoming weekend as the Wisconsin Badgers play host to the Michigan State Spartans. We'll talk about that matchup. Matt LePay, voice of the Badgers, still to come, and I do want to talk about Colton Joseph and the offense's performance against Penn State and what to expect the rest of the season coming up, because we have a second hour still to come This is the Barry Alvarez Show, live from Hard Rock Casino Rockford. We're on stage at the Hard Rock Cafe. We are presented by Hard Rock Casino Rockford. We appreciate you being with us here.

0: tonight, and more still to come on the Perry Alvarez Show.
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The second hour of the Barry Alvarez Show, presented by Hard Rock Casino Rockford, live on stage in the Hard Rock Cafe here in Rockford, Illinois, a premier entertainment destination. 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I'm Jesse Nelson alongside Rose Bowl champion and UW's all-time sack leader, Tarik Saleh, and the legendary former Wisconsin Badgers head coach and director of athletics, Barry Alvarez, breaking down Wisconsin's huge win against 13th-ranked Penn